0: And Chris Davis. One way is to take part in a parking lot takeover. Bakersfield police take that seriously and announce that they have impounded six cars they say were involved in one of those takeovers in the parking lot of Mesa Marin Sports Complex on Highway 178 back on April 17th. When it happened, they didn't have the manpower to shut it down, but they did have detective power and tracked the cars down and seized them. The people who own those cars may end up being responsible for $1,500 fines. You may be seeing the smoke if you live in or are driving through East Bakersfield. You may also be seeing some road closed signs. The fire on that side of town has caused the closure of Highway 178 from Morning Drive to College Avenue, says the Highway Patrol. That fire got going Sunday afternoon about 3, and so far firefighters have not determined what caused it. And if you are driving and need gas, you'll still pay about $6.10 on average across the state for a gallon of regular, says Gas Buddy. The price has been still since Sunday. The least expensive in this area is still at a station on Edison Highway where it's $5.25, and that is also some of the least expensive in the state. The national average right now is $4.47. Sometimes little bug bites can lead to big issues, and right now the CDC says that they are getting more reports than normal about people coming into ERs with problems caused by tick bites. Kern County Public Health is warning people about that too, saying that ticks are common around here, especially in the countryside and in the mountains, and you should use repellent and watch out for fever, fatigue, body aches, or flu-like symptoms if you are bitten. They can carry Lyme disease and Rocky Mountain spotted fever. I'm Chris Davis in the KERN newsroom with news every half hour or when it breaks on News Talk 96.1 and AM 1230 KERN.
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5: 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Still got lots to do in the final hour. Talk a little sports at the bottom of the hour. Mookie Betts returns to the lineup as the god-awful Stinky Smellies come to town. We got a four-game set with the orange and black wearing Giants. And we should get healthy because the Giants are horrible. But the Dodger bats have gone silent. And most namely, the largest bat in the game, Shohei Ohtani, can't square up a pitch. I mean, it's one thing. You know, guys go through slumps, and sometimes you're hitting the ball hard, but you're just hitting it at people, and, you know, just it's sports. It's Major League Baseball. It's tough. But to see him swinging and missing on fastballs, like, to start the game, like, everybody in the stadium with an IQ over 50 knows that the first pitch is 60-70% going to be a fastball to start the game. And to see him whiff at fastballs right down the heart of the plate is staggering. I've never seen it. You know, we're used to him kind of lunging at sliders away or curveballs up. And he was, last year, he was particularly susceptible to the high fastball. He would try to tomahawk balls out of the strike zone, but to see him missing pitches right down the middle of the plate is like, who are you? Maybe Mookie coming back will help out a little bit. I don't know, but the bats have gone silent, and you know, we're playing 500 ball. In fact, for the first time since the beginning of the season, we are tied for first place with the San Diego Padres, our arch enemy. Because really, the Giant thing is just history. The Giant rivalry, they're horrible. They can't compete with us. But it's the real rivalry is has become us and the Padres. Machado is still there, former Dodger, who's one of the dirtiest despicable play.

0: players in baseball. Remember when he was playing with us? And it might have been against the Padres where he stepped on the guy's ankle going to first base on purpose. Just crazy, stupid stuff like that. The way he breaks up double plays, goes out of his way to body slam the guy. It's just, he's just a horrible human being. And he hates the Dodgers. Hates the Dodgers. And did you hear this? That he hates the Dodgers so much, he was not going to wear 42 on April 15th, Jackie Robinson Day. And the league had to come in, the commissioner had to come in and say, yes, you will. He was going to wear his own number. He was going to wear Jackie Robinson's number. He's a Dodger, apparently. I don't know. He's just a weird cat. The problem is, he's still one of the best third basemen in baseball. He really is. He's still a really good hitter. And he's got one of the most phenomenal arms I've ever seen. And there's been some really good, Ken Caminiti comes to mind, Mike Schmidt, Brooks Robinson, not really known for his arm, but one of the best third basemen ever. But this guy's got a shotgun. He's got an absolute shotgun. Some of the plays this guy makes, particularly when it's to his right and he's in foul ground and he plants his right foot and gets the guy by a step. It's like, Jesus Christ. In the meantime, Gout is a star that you will hear about. No, it's not. It has nothing to do with uric acid or swelling of your big toe and your foot, and in my case, wrists, ankle, forehead, doesn't matter. I get gout all over my damn body. But this is a young man from Sudan, and again, as I talked about at the top of the show, in the Sudanese culture, apparently, I would be Bailey, Chris would be Burdick. Apparently, that's what they do. I don't understand what happens when you have multiple kids. is it like George Foreman? Are all your kids are named Gout? I don't know. But he is the fastest teenager on the planet. At 19 years of age, he ran a 19.67 200 meter, which would have won him a bronze medal in the 24 Olympics. And he's just getting out of high school. Signed a 8-year, $4 million deal with Adidas, which I think was a mistake. That's $500,000, and you're the young Usain Bolt. They cheated you, bruh. That's one of the few times where I feel like an athlete didn't get the money he was deserving, because I think this kid is an absolute can't miss. An absolute can't miss. He's a good kid, too.
1: So looking into this a little bit, too, just for peak purposes, like we were talking about earlier.
0: And he's a straight-A student. That's what I love about the kid. Absolute straight-A student.
1: We're off by a little bit. 26 to 30 is what they're saying is actually peak speed for a person. So he could technically win gold in 32 and then come back in 36 and do even better.
0: Well, they're pointing at 32 because he's from, is it Brisbane or Brisbane? I don't know how you pronounce that.
1: I've heard Brisbane.
0: But that's how I pronounce it, Brisbane in Australia. That's where he's from, Sudan, but his parents moved early in life. Because that's kind of especially 15 years ago, that was a pretty violent area of Africa. And they've lived there their whole life, and that's where the Olympics will be in 2032. He'll be 24 years age at the time, and he's only getting better. He started getting on the map when he was 15, and he was winning races in Australia, where he is the fastest man on the planet, but on the continent. But he's an amazing kid. And, that's where the speed is where the comparisons end with him and Usain Bolt. Because Usain Bolt was 6'5", 207 pounds. This kid is 6 feet, 150 pounds. He looks like he belongs in Sudan. He looks like you'd see him on like a Sudanese commercial. You know what I'm saying? He's a really skinny, skinny, dark-skinned brother. He's dark. This kid could put fingerprints on charcoal. I'm just saying, he's dark. I forgot the other two. I got two other new ones too, and I can't remember. I do these black jokes on dark skinned people because my dad was dark skinned, and I heard his boys, his boys is where I heard the jokes. The Big Ralph is so dark, he looks like underneath the bed. And my favorite is the oil light, where he says, Dr. Seymour would say, Big Ralph is so dark, when he gets out of his car, his oil light comes on. That's a dark brother. And this kid is pretty damn dark with a five head. He's got a big five head, but he's got a bright, bright future. And I would expect him to medal in 28 and in 32. And he's right.

0: Right, probably in 36 as well. I don't know where they're going in 36, but this kid has got a really good future for him. He is horrible out of the blocks, apparently, but his greatest feature, apparently, is his top speed. That once he gets, he's horrible coming out, but then once he gets straight up, he's going about 25 miles an hour, which for a human being is phenomenal. And he has the ability, he participated in his first professional event, which goes to show how young he is. He finished fourth. Didn't perform that well. But then just 2 weeks ago, according to 60 Minutes, he put up that record for teenagers, which, like I said, would have won him a bronze medal in 24. So look for this kid in L.A., and you can't miss him. He'd be the darkest person out there. And if it's at night, you may not... No, I'm not going there. And his name is Gal Gout. So, I mean, he's going to stand out just a little bit. But it was a fascinating piece that they did on 60 Minutes on this kid. And like I said, he's a straight-A student. That's what I love about the kid, that his parents, who refuse to be interviewed. They want this to all be about him. And he's got an elderly white woman as his coach, which is kind of fascinating. I don't think that's going to last long. I think you've got to step it up just a little bit, you know. I don't know if a local woman from Brisbane is your answer, you know. But remember that name, Gout Gout, and you'll think about me because you'll be like, I heard about that for the first time on the Ralph Bailey Show. Let's go ahead and take a break. And when we come back, we'll check the board, see what you all are talking about. Speaking of the Board of Supervisors have a decision to make tomorrow. David Couch has returned, as you learned on Friday when he was live in studio. So they have a quorum to vote on this thing. However, Couch, Flores, Jeff, and Chris Parlier are all compromised. They have all taken money from BRS, the company that Cynthia Zimmer wants to replace the Open Door Network with. So technically they have to recuse themselves, but without those three, there's not a quorum. I'll explain how they'll decide who gets to vote tomorrow. And by the way, I will talk a little more sports. I got a great Magic Johnson story to tell you about the first professional game Magic Johnson ever played. In the meantime, and I got a great shout-out when we come back. A lovely young couple got married over the weekend, and I'm pretty sure you know their parents. We'll talk about that after the break. It's the Ralph Bailey Show on a Monday, right here on Newstalk 96.1 at AM 1230, and we're streaming live at KernRadio.com.
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0: Got back late Saturday night and was still able to sneak into the Stockyard and get a cocktail. They're open Thursday, Fridays, and Saturday nights. And on Fridays and Saturday, they stay open till midnight with Lottie in playing live music. It is the speakeasy-like bar right next to Casey's Steakhouse, which has been an absolute game changer for owner-operator Cassie Biddle. It is the what has the warehouse been to Luigi's, the Stockyard has been to Casey's Steakhouse. Like I said, an absolute game changer. You can have meetings in there. A lot of the medical professionals have lunch meetings in there. Kathy Abernathy uses it for election parties. It's a beautiful banquet room. Or you can just simply go in and have a craft cocktail after having dinner in the main restaurant. Or you can actually have dinner in the Stockyard with young Haley. And, of course, the main restaurant, you know everything about Casey's Steakhouse. It's the best steakhouse in town. And Jimmy and Bobby are providing live music Tuesday through Saturday. Where would you rather be? A restaurant that opens on Mother's Day for those mothers so they don't have to cook and clean on Mother's Day. They were open from noon to six yesterday. It's Casey's Steakhouse, longtime sponsors of the Ralph Bailey Show.

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0: I got a letter from the government. I got a letter today, and I got a letter on Friday giving me money.
1: Giving you money?
0: The federal government gave me $7.90.
1: Woo!
0: I apparently overpaid my taxes. And this morning, I got a check for $10 from the state.
1: Cool.
0: Like, why do they do that? Like, I'm really going to cash this check for a combined total of $18. $17.90, to be exact.
1: You might be hurt for that $18, man. Yeah, Randy, probably go past your, that's your dinner.
0: $17.90?
1: That's a good amount right there.
0: Yeah, that is a Lawson's meal. That's where I'm headed.
1: Yeah, there you go.
0: I haven't had Lawson's in a couple of days.
1: Look at that. The government just paid for your dinner tonight. No such thing as a free lunch.
0: Yeah, I guess. $7.90. They sent me a $10 check. 842-537-6842-KERN. I'm all excited. I got to tell the magic story while it's on my mind, because I'll forget if I tell it after the break. I found out Magic's first game, which was a very famous game against the Clippers. They were in San Diego at the time, and it became famous because, as I was just talking about this about a week ago, Kareem, with 2 seconds left in the game, hit a skyhook from the free throw line, which was way out of his range, but he sunk it with 2 seconds to go. And Magic, 19 years old, supposed to be going into his junior year at Michigan State, but now a professional basketball player, but still had that collegiate enthusiasm about him, which made him, Magic Johnson, jumps into Kareem's arms and hugs him for about 2 or 3 minutes. And, you know, Kareem's not going to say anything on the court. He realizes television cameras are on him. But according to Magic, they got into the locker room, and Kareem said, "Listen here, rookie, don't ever do that again. We got 81 more freaking games. You can't get too high and you can't get too low." And Magic tells the story that I turned right around to him and I said, "Cap, if you do that 81 more times, I'm going to jump in your lap 81 more times." And he said that kind of created the relationship with Kareem, that I wasn't going to be intimidated. I wasn't just some ordinary rookie, unbeknownst to you, in about 81 games. I'm about to take this team to a championship. And in fact, you won't even be playing in game 7. I'm going to tip off, and I'm going to have 42 points, 15 rebounds, and 9 assists, and bring home the championship to you, which is a great video. Have you ever seen the video of that first year when, in game 6, Kareem twists his ankle late in the game? No, game 5. Give us a 3-1 advantage.

0: cowboy. He's wearing like a blue denim shirt. He's got on not an ascot, but like just like, you know how cowboys used to put like scarves around their neck. John Wayne did that a lot. He has like a scarf, like a bandana around his neck, and there's like this big, not really a cowboy hat, but just like a big hat with like a round brim. And the plane stops, and the camera's in the plane, and they open up the plane, and Kareem walks in and goes, "What? You couldn't wait for your boy? You had to do it without your boy?" And they all go crazy, and they're hugging him and going nuts. And it's just a really good video to see, because, you know, Kareem was always kind of aloof and always kind of like into his own thing and didn't really mix it up and wasn't really funny with the players. And to have him walk out on the tarmac, walk up the steps and be the first guy they see and, you know, be like, you couldn't wait for your boy. And it's a really good video. But here's the story. I haven't even gotten to the reason I brought up Magic Johnson. What is he? Did you know, Mr. Burning?
1: What is it now?
0: That in that famous first Magic Johnson game, where Kareem Abdul-Jabbar hit a skyhook from the free throw line, do you know who was playing in that game?
1: Dr. J?
0: A man by the name of Joe Jellybean. Do you know what his last name is and who his son is? Joe Jellybean Bryant. That's right. Yeah. Very nice. Good guess.
1: I was thinking Kobe Bean Bryant, but I couldn't really.
0: Joe Jelly Bean Bryant. I remember Jelly Bean Bryant. I didn't even know his name was Joe. I knew him as Jelly Bean Bryant.
1: He came off the bench, though, didn't he?
0: He was. He was like a six player. He was a decent player. He was a six man, but he was strong. He was a good forward. He was a strong power forward. And, that's Kobe's pop.
1: Yeah, that makes sense.
0: I did not know that.
1: He played there for a little bit, and then you go overseas to Italy because that's where Kobe grew up.
0: Yeah, that's where. That's why Kobe spoke fluent Italian. Yep. I still break out into it, and I was not a Kobe fan. I really wasn't. I didn't think it was that.
1: It was more Gigi that hit me.
0: Well, that's what I was just about to say. Every time they're on reels, and every time I see, in fact, they did a piece where they did an extended piece on the place they were headed that day. What was that place called? The Mamba something?
1: I think it was just the Mamba facility.
0: Yeah, they named the facility.
1: It was a basketball court.
0: Yeah, they named it after Mamba.
1: Yeah.
0: And he owned it. He ran it. There were several girls' teams. And they did a big piece on that. And it actually shows him coaching and showing Gigi moves and her trying to, you know, follow in her dad's footsteps. And there are a couple of interviews they did with Gigi in the piece that I saw where she's like, "Oh, I'm going to be in the WNBA. And the interviewer is like, "Can you beat your dad?" And she kind of looks up at him and she goes, shakes her head, "Yes." It's so cute. And the pictures of them sitting together. Because what's so cool, and this is what's so cool about families, that no other daughter is even an athlete. It was just Gigi. And that's the reason that whenever Kobe was at the forum, it was with Gigi. You never saw him there with his wife. You never saw him with his 17-year-old at the time or the other older child or the younger baby. It was always Gigi. She was the only one that was obsessed like her dad. Isn't that crazy how you can have like three or four kids and only one of them, maybe none of them, want to emulate their father? But one of them does, stood out, and it was Gigi. And it's just so trash, just so worthless. You know what I mean? And I will never know whether Kobe was the one that told the pilot, "Look, let's go." But they should have never left the ground that day. It was a hazy day, and this guy, you know, he basically did a John Kennedy Jr., where he was going off of instruments and he misread them and just plowed into a mountain. Just absolutely plowed into a mountain. The only good thing is that it wasn't like mechanical failure. So they knew, you know what I'm saying? Like there's a video that's running on reels now where this bride in, I don't know, Sri Lanka or somewhere is, she's videoing her arrival at her wedding. And so there's a video camera in the plane. And she's all decked out. She's sitting next to her brother. And the plane starts to act up.

0: and they know they're gonna die. You know, the plane's like starting to shake, and you see her grab her brother, and then the plane starts to dive, and you hear screaming, and then the blacks out. At least Kobe and Gigi and the rest of the people on that helicopter never knew what hit them. Never knew what hit them. They were flying level at one point. Next point, they hit a mountain. Never knew what happened. That's the only positive that came out of it. We'll head into the final half hour of the broadcast. We'll check the board, see what you all are talking about. Our phone number, 842-5376-842-KERN. Sean Duffy, who I thought was one of the bright spots in the Trump administration, wants to take his 11-member family on a countrywide joyride. I'll explain when we come back. I'd stick around if I you.
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2: Signed, Keith Peters in Washington. President Trump says the Iran ceasefire is on life support after he rejected Tehran's latest proposal to end the war. Officials said the proposal included some concessions on Iran's disputed nuclear program, but on Monday, Trump dismissed it as garbage. The stalled diplomacy and recent exchanges of fire could tip the Middle East back into open warfare. The last remaining passengers on a cruise ship hit by the deadly Hanta virus outbreak have disembarked and boarded flights to more than 20 countries to enter quarantine. A French woman was the latest to be confirmed as infected, while an American is suspected of infection after initial testing. On Wall Street, the Dow up by 95 points, the NASDAQ rose 27, the S&P advanced 13. More details at srnnews.com.
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3: I'm Chris Davis. A parking lot takeover back on April 17th at the Mesa Marin Sports Complex on Highway 178 was too big for Bakersfield PD to shut down that day. But cops say they have now been able to answer it by seizing and impounding six cars that they say were involved. The people who own those cars could face fines of up to $1,500. You're being warned about ticks this year by Kern County Public Health, especially if you frequent the countryside or the mountain areas, because that's where they are most common around here. That has to do with a report from the CDC that says more people have been coming to ERs across the country with tick bites than normal for this time of year. The CDC says ticks can carry Lyme disease and other nasty illnesses. They advise using repellent. I'm Chris Davis in the KERN newsroom with news every half hour and when it breaks on News Talk 96.1 and AM 1230, KERN.
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5: 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We'll have the latest in Billy's epic quest to unseat Dave Couch for the assembly seat race. That'll be interesting. We got news. We got

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0: 842-5376, 842-KERN. Wrapping up the broadcast. What do you got on the board?
1: I disagree to an extent in regards to the cowboy look. I think people in general view a cowboy as a stumble if honest. I think that it's symbol of honesty and integrity.
0: Well, you're wrong. You're wrong. Well, no, you're right. I mean, people do admire cowboys. It's part of who we are as a nation. I understand that, and it's a good look. But it's not a executive look. You're trying to be the governor of a state with 40 million people. You are this close to being president of the United States, except for Steve Hilton, who was not born here, so he cannot be the president of the United States. But if you're running a state that's got 40 million people in it and about 52, well, we'll see in 2030, probably 50 electoral votes, because people, it's all based on population and people are doing the boogie tie-ya-ya out of California. But nevertheless, if you got 50 electoral votes in your back pocket, you are almost like, by just being alive and being the governor of California, a player in a presidential bid. You know what I'm saying? Ronald Reagan, Richard Nixon, off the top of my head. I don't think there's any other California presidents, but there's certainly been California contenders. So it's a huge, huge situation, and I think it's one that we can win. I really, really, call me crazy, I really do. I just don't think that cowboy look plays all across the state, and it doesn't reek of governor. You know, wear a business suit, wear a white shirt. I even think Hilton should be wearing ties. He doesn't wear ties, but I'm old school. Probably the demographic that he wants probably doesn't give a damn whether he wears a tie or not. But I just don't think that old, you know, he wears the shirts with the two pockets on the breasts and with his name on it. There's nothing wrong with the look. It's just not it's just not the way we're used to seeing gubernatorial candidates. And, you know, it's politics. Part of politics is appearance. You know, even I wasn't going to go this far, but Howard Marcus is right that one of the things that hinders Katie Porter, she's not a very attractive woman. It's the reality of it. She's a little overweight. She's not fat, but she's a little overweight. And she's just not very attractive, but she's always been a strong fighter. And that comes from, I think, her inner anger or whatever the hell it is, her temperament. It's who she is. So it fit well as a young congresswoman fighting for Orange County, but it didn't sell statewide when she ran for Senate, and it's not working now as she's running statewide for governor. And it is who she is, and it's hurting her. But the point being that perception is reality oftentimes in politics, and the reality has set in from the perception that she's just an angry woman that has issues. You know, after you curse out your employee, which I've worked for a lot of people and I've had a couple of bad bosses, I ain't never been cursed out and won't let myself be cursed out by an employer. I ain't working for you if that's how you're going to talk to me. I don't give a damn how much money I'm making. I don't care how much I love the job. Nobody's going to curse me out in a work environment. No one. And as I told the story the other day, we had somebody who's no longer here who tried to raise his voice to me, and I barked back at his ass. To his credit, and I'm not going to name him, he doesn't work anymore, he did apologize, actually, to tell the truth of the whole situation. But I'm too old to be talked to like that.

0: I think every employee should feel that way. There should be a modicum of respect, no matter what the relationship is in terms of hierarchy. You know, it's, you know, we talked about this with Ted Turner, that he was one of those owners, one of those employers who liked his employees, liked being around his employees. I told you the three times I saw Ted Turner was in a staff meeting where he was addressing the entire bureau, the Atlanta bureau, and I happened to be in the room as an intern. And then one day he was just at the CNN building and not at the Omni and in an editing bay with a reporter, just chewing the fat. Like I've said, I've worked for employers that don't want to have anything to do with their employees. Don't want to see them, don't want to talk to them, separate them from the main corporate office, don't want to have nothing to do with them. Don't want to, you know, worry about how their mother's doing or how their children are doing. Don't want nothing to do with them. Ted Turner's not one of those guys. And for Katie Porter to be on the bad side of that, where she's seen on tape cursing out an employee that's trying to help her. She was on some face conference, teleconference, whatever you call the deal, or you talk on the Jetsons, 21st century, and she screwed up. So the employee came in to like, Katie, that's not right. Get the F out of my shot. What the? I don't care. Get out of my shot. Okay. Happens, maybe. No, not really. But okay, let's give her the benefit of the doubt. Then she goes into an interview. We've got the audio. I'm not going to play it. But she goes into an interview with a gal who asks her follow-up questions. And she said, I'm not doing this. I'm not doing this if there's going to be five follow-ups to every question. And she says, you're not going to do the interview? These are the same questions I've asked every other gubernatorial candidate. But there's not the follow-up. Yes, there has been. I don't want there to be a bad... Well, why am I doing this? Can you dig it up real quick? That old thing with the reporter where it's now... And then on top of that, the word got out. So then she's got two strikes. She's got the audio we're about to play for you. She's got the audio of her cursing out an employee. And then they looked in her divorce papers and found out that they both had, Katie had a restraining order against her husband, the husband had a restraining order against Katie, because apparently, according to the husband, she threw hot mashed potatoes at him in anger. So now it becomes who you are. You know what I'm saying? Here is Katie Porter with a Sacramento reporter, and I'll let you decide.
1: We've also asked the other candidates, do you think you need any of those 40% of California voters to win? And you're saying, no, you don't.
2: No, I'm saying I'm going to try to win every vote I can. And what I'm saying to you is that...
1: Well, to those voters. Okay, so you...
2: I don't want to keep doing this. I'm going to call it. Okay. Thank you.
1: You're not going to do the interview with us?
2: Nope, not like this. I'm not. Not with seven follow-ups to every single question you ask.
1: Every other candidate has answered
2: I don't care. I don't care. I want to have a pleasant, positive conversation which you ask me about every issue on this list. And if every question you're going to make up a follow-up question, then we're never going to get there.
1: Ms.
2: And
1: Porter,
2: we're just going to circle around.
1: I am an investigative reporter.
2: I have never
1: reporter.
2: Had to do this before, ever.
1: You've never had to have a conversation with
2: to end an
1: reporter.
2: Interview.
1: Okay, but every other candidate has done this.
2: What part of, I'm me, I'm running for governor because I'm a leader. So I am going to make...
1: So you're not
2: going
1: to answer questions from reporters? Okay, why don't we go through, I will continue to ask follow-up questions because that's my job as a journalist, but I will go through and ask these, and if you don't want to answer, you don't want to answer. So nearly every legislative...
2: I don't want to have an unhappy experience with you, and I don't want this all on camera.
0: What part of... I'm me, don't you understand? She's just not likable. And I don't think politicians, which is crazy post-Ronald Reagan era, I don't think there are some politicians who understand the likability factor. The voters want to move away from seeing a candidate, be he man or woman, saying, you know, he seems like a nice fella. Beyond what they believe, their solutions to your problems, there has to be a level of, I kind of like this gal. I kind of like the size of your jib or the, I don't know, forget the phrase.
3: Cut of your jib.
0: Cut of your jib, thank you, cut of your jib. There's gotta be some of that. You can't walk away saying, God, she's kind of rude, but I'm gonna vote for her? No, it don't work like that. It don't work like that. If you think she's kind of rude, and just not nice, you tend to shy away.

0: You don't even want to read her proposals. If she's willing to treat an employee like that, how the hell is she going to treat her constituents? If she's willing to treat a reporter like that, how's she going to treat her constituents? If she's going to treat her husband like that, how the hell is she going to treat her constituents? I'm telling you, I truly believe this thing is down to three people, this gubernatorial race. Becerra's out, although in a Democratic poll, I think they did that because they want, the party wants Becerra. They don't want anything to do with Steyer. He's not an inside guy. They have no idea what he's going to do. They're not in favor of the billionaire tax that he's performing, that he's putting forward. They want Becerra, but I don't think they can get him over the goal line. Like I said earlier, and I've said last couple of days, and we'll continue to talk about, when you've got fellow Democrats bashing you, you're through. You're absolutely through. And again, why Bianco and Hilton aren't screaming this from atop of Mount Whitney, that this guy has always been a disaster. Just go ask anybody in the Biden administration. I mean, you could just run a 30-second ad with no video. Hi, I'm Steve Hilton. Many of the voters are now focusing on Javier Becerra now that Eric Swalwell is out of the race. Well, I'm here to tell you, folks, you can take the word of Biden administration officials, and then you play that audio of Xochitl Hinojosa and Abby Phillip saying, and this isn't the first time I've heard this, that he was a crappy HHS secretary. That could be a 30-second spot right there. Why they're not hammering that, I don't understand. Because of the two, Becerra and Steyer, Steyer is the most susceptible. He's a billionaire who is trying to talk like an average, everyday guy. He has absolutely zero political experience. He doesn't know how to run a campaign, and he's horrible in debates. He's very manic, and he's very like, and he's just all over the joint. And Hilton, who is a professional TV performer, would eat him up in a one-on-one debate in the general election. I'm telling you, Steyer, I almost voted for Steyer, to be honest with you. I almost voted for Steyer because we want Steyer. We do not want Becerra. Because even though he's the worst of the two candidates, Becerra is, I think the party would really get behind him. They don't want to have anything to do with Steyer, but they would really get behind him. And money, you can get a chimpanzee elected if you got enough money and enough labor support and union support. And I think Becerra would have that as opposed to Steyer, who would not. He is the more susceptible. And you know what? If we have to lose to a Democrat, I hope it is Steyer rather than Becerra, because at least he's competent, and I do like the billionaire tax. I'm not with AOC, who thinks we should top. Did you hear what AOC said? That nobody should be a billionaire. We should top out people's salaries. That's hard to fathom. It's contrary to everything that is capitalism. But it is hard to figure that we're putting people to bed tonight that are going to go hungry. There are people that are going to sleep on the streets. And yet, there are people in the state that have billions and billions of dollars. That chasm between the super rich and even the rich, the chasm between the super rich and the rich has even gotten greater, let alone the super rich and fellas like me or families like me. Final break of the night, when we come back, we'll wish a young, happy couple, who I'm sure many of you probably know, if not based on what they do for a living, but you certainly know their parents, and it's young love. Getting away from my tendency to end the show with murder and disaster, let's end the show on young love, shall we? I'll talk about it after the break. Keep it locked, Scott Jennings at the top of the hour. I do believe. That's soon to change, though, isn't it? The entire lineup. Scott's not going to be at 6 any longer, I was told.
1: By who?
0: By a member of our staff, obviously.
1: I don't know exactly about that one. No, I wouldn't.
0: Go on his word.
1: Yeah,
0: that's
1: I
0: what he
1: know.
0: Said. He was told by this person.
1: Oh.
0: That.
1: I just work here.
0: Do I even talk about the lineup change?
1: Out of the moment, no. People probably already know part of it, but we

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0: girl. Do you remember when? Whatever happened?
1: I don't know.
0: The rain came.
1: Huh? What?
0: 842-537-6842-KERN. I'm so excited. Late game isn't even on, is it?
2: Nope.
0: It's on like...
2: Well, it's on Amazon Prime.
0: Amazon Prime. I don't get Amazon Prime. Well, good. I don't want to see him get swept anyway. Lakers in five. What do you got on the board? Let's get out of here. I got a long, hot walk.
2: It's a simple answer. Money. Riggs' lawyer costs $5,000 an hour. The guy who hit you probably couldn't afford a lawyer like that.
0: Yeah, but it's beyond just getting him out of jail. It's the sentence itself. And his name is Ruggs. We're talking about Henry Ruggs, the wide receiver for the Las Vegas Raiders, who back in 2021 got drunk one night, blew a .16, driving an automobile, probably a Ferrari. I don't know what the hell he was driving. 156 miles an hour, slammed into a girl, 21 years old, and killed her. And he got 3 to 10 years. And he's about to be paroled in 3. And again, I hate to be redundant about this, but just put this in perspective. The guy that punched me in the face at Casey's Steakhouse, he got 2 years. This guy killed a person, and he got 12 more months than the guy that hit me in the face twice. That is startling. And if you weren't with us earlier in the broadcast, they set up, the parole board sat down on Friday and was discussing his release, possible release. They said they'll know something in the coming weeks, and he'll be likely eligible in August. And they set up a tryout for this kid this morning, before a decision has even been made. They set up a tryout, the Browns, the Patriots, the Chiefs, and us, the damn Raiders, showed up to prison to work him out. So at 27, 28 years old, after killing a 21-year-old woman, robbing her of her whole life and her entire youth,

0: this guy gets to go back to the NFL, make millions, and be a star. I don't even see how people, let's say he goes to Vegas, how you could clap when he gets introduced. I can't understand why you would want him on your company, why you'd want him on your plane, why you'd want him around your players. You know, he didn't intentionally kill this woman, but he did something ridiculously, stupidly, off the chart, irresponsible. And you have to, you know, it's one thing that you could hear constantly in my home growing up, that decisions have consequences, and you have to live with the consequences of your decisions. And he decided to get not only drunk and behind a wheel, but to irresponsibly drive through the city of Las Vegas at 156 miles an hour. I don't care if you're sober or you're drunk. That is about as stupid a thing as you can do. And he slams into this girl, and she's engulfed in flames, and her family's life will never be the same. And all Henry had to do was go off to jail, serve 36 months, and I'm right back in the NFL making millions. And as I said at the top of the show, the only way this could be palatable to me is if the owners, wherever it is, if he goes to Cleveland with Jimmy Haslin, whether he goes to the Hunt family in Missouri, whether he goes to Mark Davis here in Vegas, that they demand that he give a portion of his check. I suggest 50%. Because I'm pretty sure making millions, you could still live off, like he makes 10, you can still live off 5 million, I'm pretty sure. You give half your check to that family that you destroyed, and then maybe I could accept the fact that you're back in the NFL. But I have no intention of rooting for the Raiders if he signed. I really don't. I'll wash my hands of them. And it'll be fun to try to pick a team, because I don't think I could root for anybody in the AFC West. I think I could see myself as a Giant fan. By the way, speaking of the devil, John Harbaugh, the Dallas Cowboys are going to lead off the season on a Thursday night. Giants-Dallas. That'll be interesting. That will be interesting because there are question marks about both teams. One more text, and I'm going to literally hit the road to Lawson's.
1: Magic Johnson's biggest asset is his basketball mind. He's a genius. He's a smart individual as well.
0: He's proven that. He's a billionaire. And he was the smartest thing Magic ever did was if Jerry Buss told him to stand on his head, he would stand on his head. Because Jerry Buss was one of the most brilliant cats. You know, he's a college professor. And what did Jerry Buss do for Larry? He was like a rocket scientist, literally. And the smartest thing Magic did, because Jerry was a big playboy, that was his biggest problem. Jerry was turning him on. They were hanging out with Hugh, hanging out at the Playboy Club. And they had a deep discussion the other day with Byron Scott and Michael Cooper. They talked about that infamous day when Magic had to announce that he was retiring. As some of you may remember, I was in the Forum Club that day. I was working for the Inglewood News and got an emergency call to go to the Forum immediately. And the thing that Byron said that resonates with me is that everybody that left that room that afternoon, the Forum Club, absolutely thought that Magic Johnson was going to die. No question. The only person in that room that didn't think Magic Johnson was going to die was Magic Johnson. For Chris Burdick, I'm Ralph Bailey. That's what's really going on. Wrap to you tomorrow.
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4: News this hour from Town Hall. I'm Keith Peters in Washington. President Trump says the Iran ceasefire is on life support after he rejected Tehran's latest proposal to end the war. The president says previous world leaders weren't able to stop Iran from trying to develop nuclear weapons.
5: Very simple. Iran cannot have a nuclear weapon. They can't have it. And if they did have it, the Middle East would be gone, Israel would be gone, and they'd hit Europe probably next. We're doing a service to the world. And this has gone on for 47 years. Other presidents and leaders of other countries that have the power should have done it, but they didn't do it. Iran

0: Iran's chokehold on the Strait of Hormuz and America's blockade of Iranian ports are still in place. Trump said he would suspend the federal tax on gasoline to help Americans shoulder higher fuel prices caused by the war. There's a civil probe of the Southern Poverty Law Center.
1: The Alabama Attorney General announcing a civil investigation into the Southern Poverty Law Center's fundraising practices. This follows the recent federal indictment of the organization. The AG said he sent a subpoena seeking information about its donations and payments to informants, and that he's seeking to determine if the organization violated state laws related to charitable organizations or deceptive trade practices. President Trump's DOJ already announced a criminal indictment against the SPLC, accusing it of fraud. The center's officials have vehemently denied the accusation. I'm Julie Walker.
0: The last remaining passengers on a cruise ship hit by a deadly hantavirus outbreak have disembarked and boarded flights to more than 20 countries to enter quarantine. A French woman was the latest to be confirmed as infected, while an American is suspected of infection after initial testing. On Wall Street, the Dow by 95 points. More at townhall.com.
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4: How to lose a car in Bakersfield. I'm Chris Davis. One way is to take part in a parking lot takeover. Bakersfield police take that seriously and announce that they have impounded six cars they say were involved in one of those takeovers in the parking lot of Mesa Marin Sports Complex on Highway 178 back on April 17th. When it happened, they didn't have the manpower to shut it down, but they did have detective power and tracked the cars down and seized them. The people who own those cars may end up being responsible for $1,500 fines. You may be seeing the smoke if you live in or are driving through East Bakersfield. You may also be seeing some road closed signs. The fire on that side of town has caused the closure of Highway 178 from Morning Drive to College Avenue, says the Highway Patrol. That fire got going Sunday afternoon about 3, and so far firefighters have not determined what caused it. And if you are driving and need gas, you'll still pay about $6.10 on average across the state for a gallon of regular, says Gas Buddy. The price has been still since Sunday. The least expensive in this area is still at a station on Edison Highway where it's $5.25, and that is also some of the least expensive in the state. The national average right now is $4.47. Sometimes little bug bites can lead to big issues, and right now the CDC says that they are getting more reports than normal about people coming into ERs with problems caused by tick bites. Kern County Public Health is warning people about that too, saying that ticks are common around here, especially in the countryside and in the mountains, and you should use repellent and watch out for fever, fatigue, body aches, or flu-like symptoms if you are bitten. They can carry Lyme disease and Rocky Mountain spotted fever. I'm Chris Davis in the KERN Newsroom with news every half hour or when it breaks on News Talk 96.1 and AM 1230 KERN.
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3: Fighting for free speech, Western civilization, and delivering common sense for the American people. Ladies and gentlemen, here's Scott Jennings.
4: Well, there's a vibe shift underway in Washington as the 2026 midterms swing back toward the Republicans. I'll have some comments on all of that in just a few moments. Plus, Democrats are coming unglued over the Virginia redistricting situation. We have some audio to play for you. Iran finally answered Trump this weekend, and the answer was unsatisfactory to the commander-in-chief. We'll have the latest on Iran, including Senator Mark Kelly of Arizona leaking classified information in a live television interview. Shocking behavior. We'll play it, and you can be the judge. And AOC made some comments about her future this weekend that had people raising a few eyebrows, turning a few heads. We'll bring that to you today as well. Today is Monday, May the 11th. I'm Scott Jennings reporting for Salem, and we are broadcasting live today from your nation's capital. And on this day, 1858, a new state was added to our union, Minnesota, the land of 10,000 lakes, but today the land of 10,000 cases of fraud, became our 32nd state on this day. As for today's news, President Trump received the Iranian response to his peace memo over the weekend, and the response was predictably lacking, totally unacceptable, according to the president. What was it? Well, according to Iranian state TV, they want three things: U.S. war reparations, recognition of its sovereignty over the Strait of Hormuz, and an end to American sanctions. Those first two are clearly non-starters, and the third is only possible if Iran gives up its nuclear program, which so far it has resisted. So what happens now? Well, in a few minutes, we discuss this with retired Vice Admiral Robert Harward. My two cents, it may be time to begin attacking again, although the president is headed to Beijing this week to meet with President Xi of China. I suspect getting the Chinese to pressure the Iranians is on the table. And just a few moments ago, the president said the ceasefire with Iran is on, quote, massive life support. More on all of this later in the show. Speaking of that trip to China, Trump's top economics advisor, Kevin Hassett, previewed some deal-making that they expect this week. Cut number one.
5: That we're going to have this trip with two leaders that are extremely close with one another, and we're going to be making deals. Exactly how those deals look, it will depend on, you know, how the meetings progress. But my expectation, given the strong relationship between the two presidents, is that there'll be lots of good news for American workers and firms.
4: And there's some evidence that the deal making that's already been done by the president during this term is paying off. Look at January, February, and March data that's now available. U.S. exports were over $300 billion in each month, the highest numbers in American history, and each month beat the previous. Ahead of the president's trip, by the way, Treasury Secretary Scott Bessent heading to Japan and South Korea for quick meetings with Asian allies. He'll join the president in China after that. Now to politics. You know, a case could be made that last week was the best week Republicans have had in several months, maybe since last summer. Let's look at the facts. First, on the economy. The United States has an incredibly resilient job market right now. Over 300,000 jobs created over the last 2 months, markets at or near all-time highs. Private sector jobs, by the way, that's what we're talking about. The government sector continues to shrink. The private sector continues to grow, just as Trump promised. His economic policies are growing the private sector. Democrat policies only grew government. New numbers show that the United States is significantly

0: currently outpacing the rest of the world when it comes to economic growth so far this year. U.S. GDP growing at roughly 2% in the first quarter compared to sluggish growth across Europe. Germany barely growing at all. France flat. Italy just modest gains. And by the way, let me take you back to April 28th, 2025, about a year ago. Here's what you were getting from American media and supposed economic experts. This is a snippet from CNN's Aaron Burnett on that day, cut number two.
1: Barclays tonight is echoing the warnings in a memo to investors, writing, "We expect a sharp slowdown and a likely U.S. recession in the coming quarters." All of it comes as tonight we're learning Jamie Dimon, the CEO of J.P. Morgan Chase, reportedly told investors just days ago, according to the Wall Street Journal, that a best-case scenario is a mild recession. It's a daily drumbeat of warnings now coming from people who know a lot about the economy.
0: Well, all that turned out to be not true. On the other hand, Treasury Secretary Scott Bessent had said the opposite, that administration policies would lead to an increase in investment activity and more American growth. Here's Bessent last December, cut 13.
2: Well, I think 2026 is going to be a great year for growth, inflation, and the American people the president works for every day.
0: You can look at the two predictions and see who was right. So why is the United States growing? Why are jobs being created? Why are we running circles around Europe? Analysts point to strong American investment activity, just as the president and Secretary Bessent promised. On the streets of America, it seems the president and his law enforcement strategies are working as well. Violent crime fell sharply across the largest U.S. cities in the first quarter of this year. New data is just in. Homicides down nearly 18%, robberies down 20-plus percent, rapes declining by 7%, aggravated assaults decreasing by nearly 5%. Seems a new attitude about law and order has taken hold in the United States of America. And when it comes to politics, well, Republicans are buzzing about the latest news on redistricting, and Democrats are melting down. Last week's ruling in Virginia, plus map redraws in several southern states in the wake of the Supreme Court Voting Rights Act decision, well, it's left the Republicans in a position to pick up 10 to 12 seats in the upcoming midterm beyond what they thought they were going to be able to do. Democrats, of course, are melting down, even talking about completely decapitating the entire Virginia Supreme Court in a fit of rage. You know, they sure went from temporary to burn down the entire Supreme Court in the blink of an eye over in Virginia, didn't they? One of the ideas being kicked around by Virginia Democrats is declaring anyone over the age of 54 to be ineligible to be on the Supreme Court. That would empty out the building, and Dems would then install new judges who would promise to vote their way. If this sounds like the most power-hungry, corrupt thing you can imagine, well, that's because it is. Funny thing, though, Democratic leaders in Virginia who are discussing this plan, well, let's see. It's Virginia Senate Leader Louise Lucas, age 82. Virginia House Speaker Don Scott, age 61. U.S. Senator Mark Warner, age 71. U.S. Senator Tim Kaine, age 68. Just goes to show you that Democrats will burn down any institution at all, to get and hold political power in this country. Now, both parties still have to run the races this fall. No map guarantees you anything. But you can see the pieces are falling into place to give the Republicans a fighting chance to defy history. New fair maps, plus a massive Republican cash advantage, plus Democrats nominating lunatics who are running to protect illegal aliens and put boys in girls' locker rooms, all of that adds up to a noticeable vibe shift in Washington last week, which has Republicans leaning in and Democrats, well, freaking out. Look at this in cut number eight. That animated young man is Justin Pearson from Tennessee. He thought he was going to Congress until Tennessee redrew their map last week. He doesn't appear to be taking it well. Overall, what it seems to me is that Republicans may just be back in the game here as far as the midterms go. Red flags exist, of course. Gas prices are at the top of that list.

0: But what seemed like it might be a rout just a few weeks ago has, at a minimum, given Republicans a competitive midterm here in 2026. It's Scott Jennings here on Salem. 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
10: He's the author of the best-selling book, A Revolution of Common Sense. Here's Scott Jennings.
0: A few minutes ago in the Oval Office, President Trump taking questions from the media. He had this to say about the Iran ceasefire, cut 15.
11: Right now, after reading that piece of garbage they sent us, I didn't even finish reading it. I said, I'm not going to waste my time reading it. I would say it's one of the weakest right now. It's our life support. They understand these are all medical people. Dr. Oz, life support is not a good thing. Do you agree?
12: Bad prognostic.
11: I would say the ceasefire is on massive life support, where the doctor walks in and says, sir, your loved one has approximately a 1% chance of living.
0: Doesn't sound too positive. Joining us now to discuss, retired Vice Admiral Robert Harward, a former Navy SEAL who led special operations in Iraq and Afghanistan. He was later Deputy Commander of U.S. Central Command, a key member of the Iran Policy Project at the Jewish Institute for National Security of America. Admiral Harward, thanks for joining us. You heard the President. He says the ceasefire's on life support. What do you think he ought to do next?
13: I think he should shift to epic fury, too. Let's crank it up. He's made it very clear from day one, we want and we will reestablish freedom of navigation through the Straits of Hormuz. We've made it very clear he has credible, fully and permanently dismantled Iran's nuclear program. Those two are irrefutable. And when they're going to play these games, as they've always done through their negotiations or just hemming and hawing, then you've got to step up the game. So I think target.

0: We got to take a break. When we come back, Senator Rick Scott of Florida joins us. Stay with us.
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4: 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We will break down the absolute latest in the ongoing uncertainty surrounding the Strait of Hormuz and Iran. 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
6: With SRN News, I'm Keith Peters in Washington. The last remaining passengers on a cruise ship hit by a deadly hantavirus outbreak have disembarked and boarded flights to more than 20 countries to enter quarantine. A French woman was the latest to be confirmed as infected, while an American is suspected of infection after initial testing. President Trump has nominated Cameron Hamilton to lead the Federal Emergency Management Agency. This marks a surprising comeback for Hamilton, a former Navy SEAL who was fired last year after defending FEMA's existence. The nomination suggests a shift in the administration's stance on FEMA, which has faced criticism from Trump. On Wall Street, the Dow up by 95 points, the NASDAQ rose 27, the S&P advanced 13. More details at SRNnews.com.
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7: I'm Chris Davis. Six unlucky people hit the jackpot this weekend with their cars being taken and impounded by Bakersfield PD after some investigation and due process. That has to do with the parking lot takeover back on April 17th at Mesa Marin Sports Complex on Highway 178. Police couldn't stop it, but they did track down some of the cars involved, and the owners could face fines. If you drive Highway 178 in East Bakersfield, here's a heads up about the closure of the freeway from Morning Drive to College Avenue. The Highway Patrol says that's because of a fire that's been burning in that area since about 3 Sunday afternoon. As of now, they do not know what caused the fire, but it is causing visibility issues. I'm Chris Davis in the KERN Newsroom with news every half hour and when it breaks on News Talk 96.1 and AM 1230 KERN.
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4: 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We'll have the latest in Billy's epic quest to unseat Dave Couch for the assembly seat race. 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We got news, we got traffic, we got weather. 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
5: Saving Western civilization, one busted leftist narrative at a time. 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
6: It is Monday, May the 11th. Common sense for the American people. Scott Jennings, broadcasting from your nation's capital here on Salem. Joining us to discuss all of the things happening in Washington, and there's a bunch of breaking news today, is Senator Rick Scott from the great state of Florida. Senator, thanks for coming in. Your inaugural appearance here on the Scott Jennings Show. 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
7: I know. This is fun. Congratulations on all your success.
6: Yeah, thank you very much, and thanks for your service to our country, both in the Senate and as a veteran of the U.S. Navy. I was just talking to a retired Rear Vice Admiral Harward about some naval issues, including actually a colleague of yours, Mark Kelly of Arizona, who went on television Sunday morning and started talking about pretty specifically about U.S. munitions in the wake of some of our military activity. And I assume he received that information from classified briefings that you all get as members of the Senate. When you hear your colleagues on television talking specifically about, you know, U.S. military capabilities and information that only, you know, they would have because of a classified briefing, what goes through your mind? Seems like a terrible idea to reveal that information to me.
7: Well, number one, I think we all have to be very careful of revealing anything that we would get in a classified setting. And I don't know how you keep everything separate, because we have non-classified settings and we have classified setting briefings. So I think, you know, my approach is just be very, very, very cautious about talking anything about our military capabilities, other than when you brag about what we can do and how we're the most lethal military in the world. That's number one. Number two, I never want to ever do anything that would ever put our troops in harm's way. I was blessed. I had the opportunity to serve in the U.S. Navy, and I think we've got to always be very, very, very cautious about never doing anything that might be perceived to put our men and women in harm's way.
6: Senator, this morning President Trump made some comments in the Oval Office. He says that the ceasefire is on life support. Really sounded down on the whole thing after Iran responded this weekend to his peace memo proposal, and he found it to be unacceptable, he said. What's your assessment of the situation with Iran? Do you support the president resuming bombing here to try to get the Iranians back to the table in a serious way?
7: Well, look, I appreciate the fact that President Trump, one, he took the decision to make sure he protected American lives by you know, starting this conflict. Number two, that he's not going to walk away. I don't believe there's a deal to be done with them right now. I don't think they're ready to do a deal. So I think he's going to have to do it. Nobody wants to go to war. Nobody wants to use our military. I don't think we're going to have a choice. We're going to have to continue to hurt the Iranian military guard, their leadership, until they come to their senses.
6: Senator, one of the issues, of course, being discussed domestically in relation to the war with Iran is that gas prices have gone up a little bit nationwide. They're higher in some places than others, but certainly they are up for most Americans. There seems to be a little momentum behind the idea today of suspending the federal gas tax. I think it's about 18 cents. It would make a difference. The president seemed to endorse it in the Oval Office today. A few of your colleagues have said they'd like to get rid of it. What say you about the federal gas tax suspension? Good or bad idea?
7: Good idea. I cut taxes and fees 100 times as governor. I dramatically reduced the tax structure in my state when I was governor of Florida. I think we ought to do everything we can to reduce the cost to consumers. You know, I grew up in a very poor family. We lived in public housing. I know the cost of living is hard. So I think we ought to do all that. Now, what we also ought to be doing is balancing the budget, because the poorest people in our country are paying through inflation caused by reckless government spending. We're spending $2 trillion more than we take in. So we ought to reduce the gas tax, and we ought to cut about $2 trillion out of the budget right now to balance the budget.
6: Senator Rick Scott from Florida is our guest. Senator, because of your representation of Florida, you're dealing often with issues as it relates to Cuban and the Cubans who've come to the United States, Cuban Americans, and our relations with Cuba. Obviously, the Trump administration is dealing with Cuba right now in a big way. That's why this caught my attention. There's a member of the House named Pramila Jayapal, and she gave a speech the other day and revealed that she has been trying to help Cuba get oil going around what the United States is doing, going around U.S. sanctions. Let's play that. I want to get your reaction to it because you've been very outspoken here. Let's hear cut number 14.
1: Only one Russian tanker of oil has made it to Cuba. In fact, it landed just a couple of days before I landed. And one tanker has enough oil basically for 10 to 14 days of Cuba's oil needs. So it's a very limited amount of time. Now, Russia has said they're going to send another tanker. I was in conversations with the ambassadors from Mexico and some other places, and I know other countries in Latin America are trying to figure out how to get oil there.
6: All right, Senator Scott, you heard it there, and you've been outspoken in your criticism of this. Did she violate U.S. law, and what are we doing about this? This seems to be a terrible betrayal of the U.S. government.
7: Well, first off, I think she completely violated her oath of office. She's supposed to represent this country, not some other country. And by the way, this is who she supports. She supports a regime that you know, does this. This is not a Holocaust survivor. This is a political prisoner that just got out of prison. Alexander Diaz-Rodriguez, he got out of prison. He was starved. He was tortured. He was denied medical treatment when he has cancer. And he's not an old guy. He's a young guy. You should see the before picture. So this is who they support, regimes that murder their own citizens, put people in prison because they disagree with them, starve their citizens, make sure they don't have anything. So she's supporting exactly what the Democrat Party believes. They want socialism. Socialism has failed. The only way people stay in power in socialism is they kill the people that oppose them. Kill them. Murder them. Put them in prison. That's the only way it works. So that's, we know what the Democrat Party stands for. And by the way, she went to Cuba, I believe, with Hassan Piker, who's the guy that wants me murdered. He says he wants me murdered. He wants all capitalists murdered. He says we're responsible for 9/11. He hates our country. That's the Democrat Party today.
6: Yeah, it's pretty shocking what folks are willing to say in the Democratic Party right now, you know, on behalf of Cuba, on behalf of Iran, on behalf of Hamas. I mean, these are sworn enemies of the United States. They're not our friends, and we're dealing with them. And, you know, we have an executive branch and a president for a reason. And so pretty deranged out there, if you ask me. Quick Senate question for you. We haven't heard much in the last few days about this, I think because of everything else going on that you all have had to deal with. But a lot of listeners, I think, would love an update on the Save America Act. The president's brought it up a few times. Is it still technically an open item on the Senate floor, A, and B, are there still conversations going on about how to possibly insert that into something down the line here or change the filibuster rules to get it across the line? What do you think?
7: Well, number one, from a process standpoint, we got to get back on it. We've got to get the Border Patrol and ICE funded, and we've got to figure out what we're going to do on FISA. As soon as we get those things done, we've got to get back on the Save America Act. We've got to save our elections. We got to make them secure. It seems like the only way we're going to get this done is by getting rid of the filibuster, which then, because the Democrats are doing everything they can to block everything. And what's crazy about this is Republicans, Democrats, independents around the country want our elections to be secure. They want voter ID. They want to make sure you're a U.S. citizen to register to vote. But Democrats in the Senate know that they can't win if you do that.
6: Yeah, the immigration issues overall, both funding it and then dealing with the Save America Act, have Democrats, I think, fairly spun up right now. And President Trump actually did an interview this weekend with a journalist, Cheryl Atkinson. She asked him a question. It was a good question. What happens if Democrats win the next election or in 2028? Will everything go back to the way it was under Joe Biden with open borders and policy decisions they made that cost millions of people to come into the country? Let's hear what the president said about that in cut number four.
8: As straightforward as securing the border seemed to be once you got into office, it almost implies that another president could reverse it as quickly. Is there any way to protect against that in the future?
9: Yeah, vote Republican. It's very simple.

0: the bottom line, Senator? People just need to take it that simply and that clearly. There's two parties. One is for securing the border, and one isn't.
1: Border Patrol was told, open the gates. Open the gates. That's what they were told. I mean, this is, so if you vote for a Democrat, we're going to have open borders. They don't care that all the criminals from Venezuela were let out of prison and sent here. They don't care because they don't want to deport them now. I mean, if you think about what the public wants, they want to be safe. I mean, we should all love our children. I mean, think about this. I could put your faces up of Lincoln Riley and Jocelyn Ungaro killed by illegal aliens, and the Democrats don't want to deport them. I mean, right just outside D.C., we had a lady murdered at a bus station. We have the new governor of Virginia that won't work with ICE. When we know they're illegal, they've committed crimes, and she lets them out of prison instead of turning over to ICE. How does that make the people of Virginia safer?
0: Yeah, it's shocking. It's shocking what Democrats are saying and doing on behalf of illegal aliens right now. Some of it, I think, actually has to do with the overall battle for the House, how we count the census, and redistricting purposes. Redistricting has been in the news, obviously, the last few days. Democrats have had some setbacks, and the U.S. Supreme Court did sort of a deal with the Voting Rights Act in a way that's allowing southern states to redraw. Let me play a clip for you of Democratic Congressman Jim Clyburn of South Carolina. It's possible, we'll see what happens over there, it's possible he may have a different district or he could lose his seat as this gets redrawn. That is causing, I think, some unhinged and irresponsible rhetoric about what's going on. Let's hear Clyburn in cut number 5.
2: I never thought I would see the day that the United States Supreme Court would be so openly partisan with what it's been doing. And I really believe, if you look at all of these decisions and you look at the history of the country, I think that Justice Roberts is going to take his place alongside some other infamous justices like Taney, who gave us the Dred Scott decision.
0: I mean, this is an outrageous assertion that Jim Clyburn is making. What do you make of Democrats right now sort of melting down after all the redistricting wars have kind of blown up in their face?
1: Well, first off, we should all be treated equally. We should all be viewed equally by our God. We should be viewed equally by our voters. We should all go out and try our best to win our elections. Shoot, I had to win in 10. I had to get 500,000 Democrats to vote for me, or I wouldn't have won. It was a Democrat state in Florida at the time. So I think what everybody ought to do is we ought to have fair districts and let everybody go bust their butt to win their races. But this idea that we should guarantee somebody a seat is complete BS.
0: Yeah, totally antithetical to American democracy. But that's what Democrats are asking for, an artificial floor, and that's what the Supreme Court got rid of. It was a fair decision, and they're not handling it very well. Senator Rick Scott of the great state of Florida, appreciate you coming on today for the first time, and it won't be the last. We'll see you again soon, my friend.
1: Have a great day. Thanks for all your fights.
0: All right. Thank you very much for that. Yeah, I take a few beatings. I deliver a few. Take a few. We'll do that again today at 4 o'clock and 10 o'clock on CNN. By the way, a quick word on something. I did something last year that I want to talk to you about. I spoke at this thing called the Issues, Etc. Making the Case Conference. It is an annual conference for Christian laity at Concordia University in Chicago. The 2026 version of this conference, it's called Issues, Etc., Making the Case. It's going to take place June 12th and 13th at Concordia University in Chicago. It's issuesetc.org, issuesetc.org to learn more about it. This year, you're going to have all kinds of people there. Molly Hemingway is coming. She writes for The Federalist. She's got her new book about Sam Alito. There's going to be a discussion of making the case against progressive influence in the church. I think if you've wanted to go to this, this is a good year to do it. Issues, Etc., Making the Case Conference, June 12th and 13th. Look it up. You have my highest recommendation on attending it. More to come after this. It's Scott Jennings on Salem.
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4: His name is Gout Gout. I'm not making that up. It has nothing to do with uric acid or your big toe swelling up. He is the next Usain Bolt.

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2: Stops, it's the Gulf of America cruise. Mike Gallagher, Scott Jennings, Larry O'Connor, Jennifer Horn, we're all going to be on the ship. Again, text the word cruise to 94878 and sign up to be part of this important event today. Over the weekend, we got to talk about AOC. AOC was at the University of Chicago Institute of Politics doing an interview with my friend David Axelrod. And she said a few things that have turned a few heads, raised a few eyebrows. First of all, let's talk about AOC's ambition. Let's hear from AOC in cut number 10.
3: The American Revolution was against the billionaires of their time. And we are declaring independence from such an extreme marriage of wealth and power and the state.
2: That was actually cut number 11, but it speaks to what I want to talk about. Let's hear the rest of it in cut number 10.
3: They assume that my ambition is a title or a seat. My ambition is way bigger than that. My ambition is to change this country. Presidents come and go, but single payer healthcare is forever. A living wage is forever. Workers' rights are forever. Women's rights.
2: So AOC spent a lot of time this weekend on this war against American success. And in the process of that, talked about the American Revolution, claiming that the American Revolution, as you heard there, was fought against the billionaires of the time. This, of course, is not true. In fact, there were many members of the Founding Fathers group, a lot of American patriots, who themselves were very wealthy, very well off. They could have easily gone along to get along, protect what they had, and stayed out of it. They did not do that. Many, many of the wealthiest people of the time said, we're going to pledge our fortunes and our lives and our honor to each other and put it all on the line. People like Robert Morris, one of the wealthiest people of the time, Haim Solomon, a Polish-Jewish merchant. These were the key financiers that kept the Continental Army funded. Without them, the war would have been lost. A $20,000 loan made by Solomon, in fact, enabled Washington's Yorktown campaign, which was the turning point in the war, to the Americans' favor. That was like $650,000 overall that he gave, the modern-day equivalent of $15.1 million. Robert Morris, who you might have heard of, provided $3 million at the time to the war effort, well over $90 million in today's money. No, the war, friends, was not a war against billionaires. It was the opposite. It was a war for independence against people who wanted to suppress success, who wanted to keep control of people, who wanted no freedom or liberty for folks here in America. But you never let, when you're one of these socialist radicals and you literally know nothing, and for you all of American history started 5 minutes ago, you never let the facts get in the way of a good story. Regarding AOC's ambitions, I think she's doing these things because she wants to run for president. She currently sits, I'm looking at the polling, she currently sits 1, 2, 3, 4th in the polling behind Harris, Newsom, and Buttigieg. But she is the most authentic representation of what the and where the energy is in the Democratic Party, behind these radical socialists who would distort American history for their own perverted ends today. We're going to take a break. We have more coming up after this. It's Common Sense for the American People. I'm Scott Jennings. You're listening to Salem. Stay with us.
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4: 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We'll have the latest in Billy's epic quest to unseat Dave Couch for the assembly seat race. 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We got news, we got traffic, we got weather. 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
5: News this hour from Town Hall. I'm Keith Peters in Washington. More passengers evacuated from that cruise ship with hantavirus test positive, including an American.
6: The U.S. citizen among 18 people brought to America. 16 taken to the National Quarantine Center in Omaha, Nebraska. 2, including one with mild symptoms, went to a containment unit at Emory in Atlanta. The CDC's Dr. Brendan Jackson asked if authorities can guarantee Americans won't catch hantavirus from those returning passengers.
7: There are no guarantees in life. We're putting as many measures in place as possible.
6: Dr. Brian Christine with HHS stressing the risk to the public is very low.
8: The Andes variant of this virus does not spread easily.
6: Hantavirus is primarily transmitted through contact with droppings from infected rodents. I'm Julie Walker.
5: The Trump nominee to leave FEMA is in a familiar place.
9: President Donald Trump has nominated Cameron Hamilton to lead the Federal Emergency Management Agency. This marks a surprising comeback for Hamilton, who was fired last year after defending FEMA's existence. If confirmed, Hamilton will be FEMA's first permanent administrator in Trump's second term. The agency has gone through 3 temporary leaders, including Hamilton. He'll need to ensure the agency is prepared for the summer disaster season, while also answering to Trump, who is likely to expect major reforms after a council he appointed recommended sweeping changes last Friday. I'm Lisa Dwyer.
5: The Supreme Court is leaving women's access to a widely used abortion pill untouched until at least Thursday, while the justices consider whether to allow restrictions on the drug mifepristone to take effect. On Wall Street, the Dow up by 95 points. The S&P 500 advanced 13. More at townhall.com.
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3: How to lose a car in Bakersfield. I'm Chris Davis. One way is to take part in a parking lot takeover. Bakersfield police take that seriously and announce that they have impounded six cars they say were involved in one of those takeovers in the parking lot of Mesa Marin Sports Complex on Highway 178 back on April 17th. When it happened, they didn't have the manpower to shut it down, but they did have detective power and tracked the cars down and seized them. The people who own those cars may end up being responsible for $1,500 fines. You may be seeing the smoke if you live in or are driving through East Bakersfield. You may also be seeing some road closed signs. The fire on that side of town has caused the closure of Highway 178 from Morning Drive to College Avenue, says the Highway Patrol. That fire got going Sunday afternoon about 3, and so far firefighters have not determined what caused it. And if you are driving and need gas, you'll still pay about $6.10 on average across the state for a gallon of regular, says Gas Buddy. The price has been still since Sunday. The least expensive in this area is still at a station on Edison Highway where it's $5.25, and that is also some of the least expensive in the state. The national average right now is $4.47. Sometimes little bug bites can lead to big issues, and right now the CDC says that they are getting more reports than normal about people coming into ERs with problems caused by tick bites. Kern County Public Health is warning people about that too, saying that ticks are common around here, especially in the countryside and in the mountains, and you should use repellent and watch out for fever, fatigue, body aches, or flu-like symptoms if you are bitten. They can carry Lyme disease and Rocky Mountain spotted fever. I'm Chris Davis in the KERN Newsroom with news every half hour or when it breaks on News Talk 96.1 and AM 1230, KERN.
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5: It's that man again. Look what's coming up on the Tuesday TRBS. Our former federal magistrate, Judge Teresa Golder, will be with us and will effort an interview with Mike Turnipseed, who is the subject of a Vote No Measure A opinion piece. 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
6: 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We'll have the latest in Billy's epic quest to unseat Dave Couch for the assembly seat race. 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We got news, we got traffic, we got weather. 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
1: 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Baby boom at L.A. Zoo draws crowds. Very cute little monkeys.
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3: With SRN News, I'm Jason Walker. President Trump says the ceasefire in Iran is on life support after he rejected Tehran's latest proposal to end the war. Officials say the particular deal, it included some concessions on Tehran's disputed nuclear program. But Monday, Mr. Trump dismissed it as, quote, garbage. Supreme Court leaving women's access to a widely used abortion pill untouched until Thursday. Justices will decide whether to allow new restrictions on that drug to take effect. In the Philippines, the House of Representatives there voted to impeach Vice President Sara Duterte over alleged unexplained wealth and threats against the president. The impeachment complaints now move to the Senate for trial. 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
5: I'm Chris Davis. A parking lot takeover back on April 17th at the Mesa Marin Sports Complex on Highway 178 was too big for Bakersfield PD to shut down that day. But cops say they have now been able to answer it by seizing and impounding six cars that they say were involved. The people who own those cars could face fines of up to $1,500. You're being warned about ticks this year by Kern County Public Health, especially if you frequent the countryside or the mountain areas, because that's where they are most common around here. That has to do with a report from the CDC that says more people have been coming to ERs across the country with tick bites than normal for this time of year. The CDC says ticks can carry Lyme disease and other nasty illnesses. They advise using repellent. I'm Chris Davis in the KERN newsroom with news every half hour and when it breaks on News Talk 96.1 and AM 1230, KERN.
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6: I think Marco Rubio, the Secretary of State, made major news in the press room. Colonel Levitt is on maternity leave, so he took questions on Epic Fury, and he says that is over. Now we're moving on to Project Freedom, which is to secure the Strait of Hormuz, and he said that he believes that the War Powers Act is unconstitutional.
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6: 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If it's Tom Steyer versus either Bianco or Hilton, I'm telling you, we could have a Republican governor.
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1: So don't climb the fence in the middle of the night at the airport and walk onto the runway. Is that what I'm learning from this story?
2: It's free country. Go ahead if you'd like to be atomized. How many times have you seen that video? I was going to ask you
1: 8, that. 8,000.
2: Yes, me too. Unintentionally. You've seen it. Here's your freedom-loving quote of the day. This is from John Adams.
1: I'm reading that new book. So good.
2: As described by Tim Sandifer in his fabulous new book, Proclaiming Liberty. And it was all from a long meditation Adams wrote about the nature of government and power in general in the midst of the wrangling with the crown and more particularly the parliament that led to the revolution. Unawed by government's obscure and pretentious ceremonies, they had also taught their children that, quote, rulers are no more than attorneys, agents, and trustees for the people. And if the cause, the interest, and the trust is insidiously betrayed or wantonly trifled away, the people have a right to revoke the authority that they themselves have deputed and to constitute abler and better agents. I can't think of a better description of the current government of the U.S. And or various states. That they've insidiously betrayed or trifled away their trust. Get rid of them. Well, 98% of incumbents get reelected. What are you going to do? Mailbag.
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2: 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It was so great to be able to shake his hand and thank him for the show, but I got excited and accidentally knocked the sushi out of his hands. Is that accurate?
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5: News this hour from Town Hall. I'm Jason Walker. Supreme Court leaving women's access to an abortion pill untouched until at least later in the week. We have more on the story from correspondent Bob Agnew.
6: Justice Samuel Alito's order on Monday prevents restrictions on the drug imposed by a federal appeals court from taking effect for now. It allows women seeking abortions to continue obtaining the pill at pharmacies or through the mail without an in-person visit to a doctor. The court is dealing with its latest abortion controversy 4 years after its conservative majority overturned Roe versus Wade. Bob Agnew reporting.
5: Six people have been found dead in a cargo rail car on the U.S.-Mexico border. Jennifer King reports.
7: Five men and one woman were found inside a boxcar at a Union Pacific rail yard. The victims were found Sunday as workers were inspecting one of the cars. Autopsies are underway. The Webb County medical examiner, Dr. Corrine Stern, told KGNS that all of the victims likely died of hyperthermia. Laredo is a busy trade port at the U.S.-Mexico border. In 2022, 53 migrants who'd paid to be smuggled into the United States died when the tractor trailer they were traveling in went from Mexico to Laredo and up to San Antonio in 100-degree heat. Two smugglers were convicted to life in prison. I'm Jennifer King.
5: President Trump says the Iran ceasefire is, quote, on life support after he rejected Tehran's latest proposal to end the war. Authorities did say the particular deal included some concessions on Iran's disputed nuclear program, but earlier Monday, the president dismissed that as, quote, garbage. Supreme Court setting the stage for Alabama to get rid of one of two largely black congressional districts before the midterms. Decision comes after the court in April struck down a majority black U.S. House district in Louisiana as an illegal racial gerrymander. More on these stories, townhall.com.
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9: How to lose a car in Bakersfield. I'm Chris Davis. One way is to take part in a parking lot takeover. Bakersfield police take that seriously and announce that they have impounded six cars they say were involved in one of those takeovers in the parking lot of Mesa Marin Sports Complex on Highway 178 back on April 17th. When it happened, they didn't have the manpower to shut it down, but they did have detective power and tracked the cars down and seized them. The people who own those cars may end up being responsible for $1,500 fines. You may be seeing the smoke if you live in or are driving through East Bakersfield. You may also be seeing some road closed signs. The fire on that side of town has caused the closure of Highway 178 from Morning Drive to College Avenue, says the Highway Patrol. That fire got going Sunday afternoon about 3, and so far firefighters have not determined what caused it. And if you are driving and need gas, you'll still pay about $6.10 on average across the state for a gallon of regular, says Gas Buddy. The price has been still since Sunday. The least expensive in this area is still at a station on Edison Highway where it's $5.25, and that is also some of the least expensive in the state. The national average right now is $4.47. Sometimes little bug bites can lead to big issues.

0: News. And right now, the CDC says that they are getting more reports than normal about people coming into ERs with problems caused by tick bites. Kern County Public Health is warning people about that, too, saying that ticks are common around here, especially in the countryside and in the mountains, and you should use repellent and watch out for fever, fatigue, body aches, or flu-like symptoms if you are bitten. They can carry Lyme disease and Rocky Mountain spotted fever. I'm Chris Davis in the KERN newsroom with news every half hour or when it breaks on News Talk 96.1 and AM 1230. KERN.
1: This is McGruff the Crime Dog, and I need you to help me take a bite out of crime. 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

0: quest to unseat Dave Couch for the assembly seat race. That'll be interesting. We got news, we got traffic, we got weather. 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
8: His name is Gout Gout. I'm not making that up. It has nothing to do with uric acid or your big toe swelling up. He is the next Usain Bolt. 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

0: I'm Chris Davis. Six unlucky people hit the jackpot this weekend with their cars being taken and impounded by Bakersfield PD after some investigation and due process. That has to do with a parking lot takeover back on April 17th at Mesa Marin Sports Complex on Highway 178. Police couldn't stop it, but they did track down some of the cars involved, and the owners could face fines. If you drive Highway 178 in East Bakersfield, here's a heads up about the closure of the freeway from Morning Drive to College Avenue. The Highway Patrol says that's because of a fire that's been burning in that area since about 3 Sunday afternoon. As of now, they do not know what caused the fire, but it is causing visibility issues. I'm Chris Davis in the KERN newsroom with news every half hour and when it breaks on News Talk 96.1 and AM 1230 KERN.
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2: 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We will break down the absolute latest in the ongoing uncertainty surrounding the Strait of Hormuz and Iran. 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What do we expect? 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
4: 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We'll have the latest in Billy's epic quest to unseat Dave Couch for the assembly seat race. 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

0: And it's now lasted longer than their fight against the Nazis.
1: Correct. That they just celebrated with their giant victory day. Well, their less giant victory day parade.
0: Yeah, that is something. I've got the latest in eating contests. If you
1: oh
0: want
1: boy.
0: That.
1: I have a fascinating note from science, as I'm the sophisticated one, about why they think acupuncture works. And it's
0: and palm reading and all kinds of other stuff.
1: Oh, my God. You're so Western, belligerent. It's racism, folks. The ugly face of
0: racism. Lighting certain scented candles to drive out.
1: Oh, boy. Crystals, laying crystals on your nipples. Yes.
0: Yes.
1: Yes.
0: Yes, all that sort of stuff.
1: No! Science!
0: Stay tuned.
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6: 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We will break down the absolute latest in the ongoing uncertainty surrounding the Strait of Hormuz and Iran. Plus, it is the eve of President Trump leaving for China for his big state visit. What do we expect? 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

0: have detective power and track the cars down and seize them. The people who own those cars may end up being responsible for $1,500 fines. You may be seeing the smoke if you live in or are driving through East Bakersfield. You may also be seeing some road closed signs. The fire on that side of town has caused the closure of Highway 178 from Morning Drive to College Avenue, says the Highway Patrol. That fire got going Sunday afternoon about 3, and so far firefighters have not determined what caused it. And if you are driving and need gas, you'll still pay about $6.10 on average across the state for a gallon of regular, says Gas Buddy. The price has been still since Sunday. The least expensive in this area is still at a station on Edison Highway where it's $5.25, and that is also some of the least expensive in the state. The national average right now is $4.47. Sometimes little bug bites can lead to big issues, and right now the CDC says that they are getting more reports than normal about people coming into ERs with problems caused by tick bites. Kern County Public Health is warning people about that too, saying that ticks are common around here, especially in the countryside and in the mountains, and you should use repellent and watch out for fever, fatigue, body aches, or flu-like symptoms if you are bitten. They can carry Lyme disease and Rocky Mountain spotted fever. I'm Chris Davis in the KERN newsroom with news every half hour or when it breaks on News Talk 96.1 and AM 1230 KERN.
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2: 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We'll have the latest in Billy's epic quest to unseat Dave Couch for the assembly seat race. 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We got news, we got traffic, we got weather. 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
7: American passengers and one British national on the cruise ship at the center of the hantavirus outbreak, now heading to the United States.
8: Oh my Fishers. God, the passengers are in the United States now. Oh. We're all gonna die.
9: Why did
8: we let them in?
9: Die.
8: What about the children? We're all gonna die.
10: A gerbil.
11: I think I got the rat fever already.
8: Get your affairs in order. A will and or trust. We'll do the ad later. Get your affairs in order. We're all going to die. The hantavirus is exactly like COVID. Millions of dead. They're about to close schools.
12: For copulating with a rodent.
13: Ted Cruz there. I don't think you have to copulate with it. But back to you, Dr. Jack.
8: I don't know what to make of the coverage of this hantavirus thing. So for a week now, and then especially yesterday, the Sunday talk shows, which in theory are for smart people, your Meets the Press, your Faces the Nation, that led with the hantavirus story, went on for like half the show. This is why we're at war. This is why all this stuff is going on. Half the show with various experts, this sort of thing. Play it, Michael.
14: What is your message to Americans who are still scared?
15: We have been repeating the same question, the same answer many times.
8: And then
15: times.
8: They would go on with an expert who would say, all right, since you said, since you just said people are still scared, I guess I'll pretend that's true. Is anybody scared? Is anybody?
13: Maybe you like being terrified by gonorrhea, but you never get with hoes. I mean, why? Why are you... oh, my God. We are so stupid. This is the very week, last week, in which the nation's debt surpassed our GDP, our total GDP, which is a horrifying milestone. And we're worried about a couple of people on a cruise off the coast of Africa? What the hell? Well, they're now on our shores, Jack. Run for your lives! Run for your lives!
8: I don't know. I honestly don't know what to make of the every host on all these different shows that I saw said the same thing. People out there are very scared. They're worried this is a repeat of COVID. Are they? Or did you just make that up completely?
13: Like most stews, Jack, I think this one has a number of delicious ingredients, including the tendency of people on the left to really like being scared.
8: True. Now,
13: they can draw together with other people and they like that.
8: Like I remember, for instance, Face the Nation, Margaret Brennan, who had a baby. She would every week she would say, mothers like me are really wondering when can our babies get the COVID shot, our 1 year olds. And I would think, why are you worried about that since, like, no kids are dying? Not a single kid died from COVID, if I remember correctly.
13: Right. Why in the name of heaven would you get your tiny kid shot?
8: And why are you assuming that this is the question on everybody's mind? Because I don't think it is. So I guess you extrapolate it to the hantavirus. I don't understand the coverage of this story.
13: Well, that and everything is clickbait and everyone's a grifter. And so that's good. There's a scary sounding disease that's killing people. Are you at risk?
8: Well, and every story for now for 2 weeks includes three have already died. You have the same three that you mentioned last week and the week before. It's only those same three.
13: Right.
8: Because it's very hard to spread.
13: Three have died of hantavirus. You hear 5 days after you heard, three have died of hantavirus. And you think, oh, my God, three more. No,

0: researching in that, and I came up with some great ones I'll have to tell you about later.
1: That is so perverse and ridiculous and fantastic.
0: How fun would that be?
1: Do you have a front runner at this point?
0: Yeah, and it's near us in Danville, California. This burger. It's definitely a contender.
1: Oh, boy.
0: But we'll get to that. And other stuff on the way. Stay here.
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5: I think Marco Rubio, the Secretary of State, made major news in the press room. Colonel Levitt is on maternity leave, so he took questions on Epic Fury, and he says that is over. Now we're moving on to Project Freedom, which is to secure the Strait of Hormuz, and he said that he believes that the War Powers Act is unconstitutional.

0: taxes as he did in the state. He's minority, anti-Trump, a dutiful party soldier. As she points out, if elected, he can be counted on to follow orders from labor groups, the climate lobby, tri-lawyers, and other left-wing interests. That's why they're putting their money behind him now. But anyway, back to his stint at HH.
1: It was too big for Bakersfield PD to shut down that day. But cops say they have now been able to answer it by seizing and impounding six cars that they say were involved. The people who own those cars could face fines of up to $1,500. You're being warned about ticks this year by Kern County Public Health, especially if you frequent the countryside or the mountain areas, because that's where they are most common around here. That has to do with a report from the CDC that says more people have been coming to ERs across the country with tick bites than normal for this time of year. The CDC says ticks can carry Lyme disease and other nasty illnesses. They advise using repellent. I'm Chris Davis in the KERN newsroom with news every half hour and when it breaks on News Talk 96.1 and AM 1230, KERN.
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3: 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We'll have the latest in Billy's epic quest to unseat Dave Couch for the assembly seat race. 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
14: The Met Gala, a night of fashion and fun. Huh! Really? Yes, come on, everybody. Let's all prance around in our $100,000 clown outfits and watch the American Empire crumble. What are we doing? What's going on?
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14: 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No, I want to look at The Rock in a skirt. Do you smell what The Rock is cooking? Because I do. It's gender confusion. That's

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12: 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We'll have the latest in Billy's epic quest to unseat Dave Couch for the assembly seat race. 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
14: House Secretary RFK Jr. posted a picture of himself holding a bird he caught at Dulles Airport, and then a second picture of himself burping feathers.
1: There you go. 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
1: 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We will break down the absolute latest in the ongoing uncertainty surrounding the Strait of Hormuz and Iran. 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
2: Man, I love this place. I've been surfing here since I was a kid. Now, seeing my grandson out on the water, it means everything to me. Watching him and taking in the blue waves, the sea breeze, the blurry horizon.
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1: On the Tuesday edition of the First Look program, local water expert and golden mussel enthusiast Lois Henry will be joining us. We'll have the latest in Billy's epic quest to unseat Dave Couch for the assembly seat race. That'll be interesting. We got news, we got traffic, we got weather. 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

0: With SRN News, I'm Jason Weichert. Asian shares trading mixed as optimism encouraged by a rally on Wall Street, clashing with a little pessimism over worries about surging oil prices and an inflated AI boom. Shares rising in Tokyo and Hong Kong in early Tuesday trading, declining meanwhile in Seoul, Sydney, and Shanghai. President Trump leaves Tuesday for Beijing and talks with Chinese leader Xi Jinping, highlighting the discussions, tensions over rare earth minerals, tariffs, and emerging technologies like AI. President Trump has nominated Cameron Hamilton to head up the Federal Emergency Management Agency. This does mark a rather surprising comeback for Hamilton. He was fired last year after defending FEMA's existence. SRN News.
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7: 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Karen Leavitt is on maternity leave, so he took questions on Epic Fury, and he says that is over. Now we're moving on to Project Freedom, which is to secure the Strait of Hormuz, and he said that he believes that the War Powers Act is unconstitutional.
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0: hey, if it's Tom Steyer versus either Bianco or Hilton, I'm telling you, we could have a Republican governor.
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0: SRN News, I'm Jason Walker. It has been a tremendous ordeal for many. The final remaining passengers on that cruise ship hit by a deadly hantavirus outbreak have disembarked and boarded flights to more than 20 countries, and then they'll be entering quarantine. A French woman was the latest to be confirmed as infected, while an American is suspected of infection after the initial testing. Asian shares trading mixed as optimism encouraged by a rally on Wall Street clashed with pessimism over worries about surging oil prices. Shares rose in Tokyo and Hong Kong in early trading, while Seoul, Sydney, and Shanghai were all declining. President Trump leaves later Tuesday for Beijing and talks with Chinese leader Xi Jinping. This is SRN News.
1: 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We will break down the absolute latest in the ongoing uncertainty surrounding the Strait of Hormuz and Iran. Plus, it is the eve of President Trump leaving for China for his big state visit. What do we expect? What will come from that trip? All that and more. You won't want to miss it. Tuesday edition, Clay and Buck.
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0: Not making that up. It has nothing to do with uric acid or your big toe swelling up. He is the next Usain Bolt. He's going to win gold in either Los Angeles in 28 or in his hometown of Brisbane, Australia in 32. But trust me, he will win, and you'll think of The Ralph Bailey Show.
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6: 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What do we expect? 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
12: Tuesday edition, Clay and Buck. We will break down the absolute latest in the ongoing uncertainty surrounding the Strait of Hormuz and Iran. Plus, it is the eve of President Trump leaving.

0: with SRN News, I'm Jason Walker. President Trump leaves Tuesday for Beijing and talks with Chinese leader Xi Jinping. Highlighting those discussions, tensions over rare earth minerals, tariffs, of course, and emerging technologies like AI. Asian shares trading mixed as optimism encouraged a record rally on Wall Street, clashing with pessimism over oil prices and a potential AI bubble. Shares did rise Tuesday in Tokyo while declining in Seoul, Sydney, and Shanghai. Supreme Court has set the stage for Alabama to get rid of one of two largely black congressional districts. And Israeli lawmakers approving a bill setting up a special tribunal that would try and have the authority to sentence to death Palestinians who took part in the 2023 massacre. SRN News.
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2: 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We'll have the latest in Billy's epic quest to unseat Dave Couch for the assembly seat race. 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
5: 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We'll have the latest in Billy's epic quest to unseat Dave Couch for the assembly seat race. 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

0: presidency is changing the landscape like no other president in my lifetime.
1: Are you? SRN News, I'm Jason Walker. Israeli lawmakers approving a measure setting up a special tribunal that would try and have the authority to sentence to death Palestinians convicted of taking part in the 2023 Hamas-led attack that triggered the war in Gaza. Israel, meanwhile, has sent Iron Dome anti-missile batteries and personnel to the United Arab Emirates to defend the country during the war. President Trump leaves Tuesday for Beijing amid talks with shares trading mixed as optimism encouraged by a record rally on Wall Street. Shares rose Tuesday in Tokyo but declined in Seoul, Sydney, and Shanghai. SRN News.
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4: 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He is the next Usain Bolt. 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
6: Now, it's Red Eye Radio. Gary McNamara and Eric Hurley talk about everything from politics to social issues and news of the day. Whether you're up late or you're just in your day, welcome to the show. 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
7: All across America, we are Red Eye Radio. He is Eric Carly, and I'm Gary McNamara. All right, the best thing that Trump said yesterday. You ready?
8: Okay.
7: All right, here we go. This is the best thing that Trump said yesterday. You have me up over here?
9: All right.
7: Okay, here we go. All right.
10: But I have a new way out. I'm going to propose something the opposite of what I want. And we will have massive amounts of legislation. No, just all I have to do is say, we will not build the wall. And they'll come in as a
11: diabolically
10: clever. I'm going to do it, okay?
11: We'll put it in. I think you're
10: I'm going to go the opposite. Whatever is bad, I'm going to go for it, and they'll approve what's good. Fine.
12: We kind of suggested that along the way on a couple of things.
9: Yes, we did. We absolutely did. Great.
12: Yeah. I mean, there are some things that won't work, but he could do, it's basically Costanza, do the opposite.
7: The opposite.
12: Yeah.
7: Saw Seinfeld say, because when, remember he came up and he's the one that convinced him.
12: Yeah.
7: Well, if everything you do is wrong, then the opposite would have to be right.
12: And yeah, Seinfeld said, exactly.
7: He said, that was the dumbest thing I ever said on the, you know, on the show, as if the opposite is actually going to work. And he said, I've actually gotten letters from people who have done that and said, it worked.
12: And it, for Costanza, I mean, it worked a little, you know, I mean, so, yeah.
7: I love it when he's in the car with a woman and. And she said, do you want to come up? He goes, no, I don't think so. We haven't known each other long enough.
12: Yeah.
7: She said, who are you, George Costanza? I'm the opposite of every man you've ever met.
12: Well, it's
7: a great line.
12: You know, again, I think Trump on a few things could do that. If he actually wanted to make Canada the 51st state, we will never include Canada as a part of our nation. And then the liberals just get on board. Now, we wouldn't have been on board.
7: No. We would not. No. We would not have been on board.
12: Yeah. We've stated multiple times that wouldn't work out. Because they would have two senators and I don't know how many House seats.
7: Yes.
12: You know, but all of that. So. That's a hard no.
7: Yeah. Mr. President, don't fight so hard for redistricting advantage.
12: Yeah, exactly.
7: And lose it by adding
12: right.
7: Far left liberal states.
12: Yeah, exactly.
7: Doesn't make any sense. Now, this was interesting. Howard Schultz yesterday.
12: All right, yeah.
7: Remember him, Mr. Starbucks?
12: Yes.
7: Remember Howard Schultz? He came up with it. He's the one that came up with the idea, right? For the
12: let's talk race
7: for the coffee cups.
12: Yeah, basically told the baristas,

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2: 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We'll have the latest in Billy's epic quest to unseat Dave Couch for the assembly seat race. That'll be interesting. We got news, we got traffic, we got weather. 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
6: I think Marco Rubio, the Secretary of State, made major news in the press room. Colonel Levitt is on maternity leave, so he took questions on Epic Fury, and he says that is over. Now we're moving on to Project Freedom, which is to secure the Strait of Hormuz, and he said that he believes that the War Powers Act is unconstitutional.
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1: 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We will break down the absolute latest in the ongoing uncertainty surrounding the Strait of Hormuz and Iran. 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

0: Ringo Starr have expressed excitement about the project. Jason Walker reporting.
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4: 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We'll have the latest in Billy's epic quest to unseat Dave Couch for the assembly seat race. 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
5: Now, it's Red Eye Radio. Gary McNamara and Eric Harley talk about everything from politics to social issues and news of the day. Whether you're up late or you're just starting your day, welcome to the show from the Relief Factor Studios. 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
6: All across America, we are Red Eye Radio. He is Eric Harley and I'm Gary McNamara. Good morning. Thank you for being here.
7: We'd like to welcome our friends in Venezuela, our new 51st state. Hola and welcome.
6: Oh, my. Just stop it. Stop it, for God's sakes.
7: Then he says, when he's done in office here in the States, he's thinking about going down there to run. See, I told you during the break, during the pre-show meeting, this is why he doesn't drink. Imagine what he would say if he did.
8: I'm going to go down there and run. I'll tell you what, I'm going to be the president of Venezuela. Venezuela, 51st state. I'm gonna win. I'm gonna make Venezuela great again.
6: Trump on Monday said that he was seriously considering making Venezuela the 51st state, even though he has no power to do so.
7: Right.
6: Citing the abundance of natural resources and reasserting his claim that the Venezuelan people love him, he made the remarks to Fox News' John Roberts in a phone call that saw him add, "Venezuela loves Trump." The president previously quipped that he may retire by seeking the Venezuelan presidency once his term at the White House ends. He has pointed to the extraction of the former president Maduro as bolstering the popularity in his country. "Our relationship with Venezuela has been amazing. The people, I'm the highest polling person." In other words, after the presidency, I think I may go to Venezuela. I may run. It's an option. He had said back in March, by the way.
7: Mm-hmm. Just, yeah.
6: So
7: right.
6: So there you go.
7: Yeah. Well, good luck. I'll say this. From that, what you could extract that remains, that is accurate and true, is he's likely very popular down there. Now, the question is, where does it go from here? That popularity can wane with time after he's no longer president. If things go back to the way they used to be, then it will be all for naught. Does it matter which dictator is in power, Maduro or before him, Chavez, or whoever the next one is, if there is going to be a next one? But if it is indeed long-term,

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5: 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We will break down the absolute latest in the ongoing uncertainty surrounding the Strait of Hormuz and Iran. 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What do we expect? 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
2: 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KERN.

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The fact that of Middle Eastern countries talking about if Iran is, you know, not the power that they were anymore, and they don't have the influence about having Abraham Accord peace agreements with Israel. This president on foreign policy is changing the landscape like no other president in my lifetime.

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1: With the AgNetWest Today Report, I'm Lori Boyer. The United Nations is warning that fertilizer disruptions in the Strait of Hormuz will drag down global crop yields and tighten food supplies well into 2027. Fertilizer shipments, including sulfur, nitrogen products, and phosphates, are already delayed or diverted as conflict in the Middle East continues to disrupt one of the world's most important maritime corridors.
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1: The USDA is moving quickly to implement the new Whole Milk for Healthy Kids Act. USDA issued an interim final rule that once again allows schools and child nutrition providers to serve whole and 2% milk to anyone aged 2 and older, flexibility that had been restricted for more than a decade. USDA has finalized new stocking requirements for retailers participating in a supplemental nutrition assistance program aiming to increase access to healthier foods for millions of Americans. Under the updated rule, SNAP authorized stores must now carry 7 varieties of foods across 4 staple categories that include protein, grains, dairy, fruits, and vegetables. The changes more than double previous requirements and place greater emphasis on perishable and whole foods. I'm Lori Boyer, AgNetWest.
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0: We're Red Eye Radio. He's Eric Carney, and I'm Gary McNamara. By the way, we're not picking on Seattle, and we're not picking on New York, and we're not picking on California.
1: Yeah.
0: But these are the places where they are really trying the socialist slash communist experiment.
1: Yeah.
0: And so that's what the focus is, since we live in a democratic capitalist society. And when I say democratic, that is the umbrella of democracy over a constitutional republic, capitalist society, which is what we are. And they believe that it's wrong. But when you look at the demonization of business has to be bad. Billionaires have to be bad. Get rid of billionaires.
1: Yes.
0: If you get rid of billionaires, you really don't have major corporations. They don't exist.
1: Right.
0: Well, then who takes over the corporations? If the billionaires aren't there, what's left? The state.
1: Yep.
0: What was the Green New Deal about? The Green New Deal was making it so corporations could make a profit.
1: Right.
0: So, what would have to take over?
1: The government.
0: Government.

0: official says that Israel is helping the United Arab Emirates defend itself against Iranian aggression, sending Iron Dome missile defense systems as well as personnel to its Middle East neighbor. President Trump is preparing to depart Washington on a state visit to China. Beijing is a key Iranian ally. It buys a lot of oil from Iran. On Wall Street this morning, stock futures in the red so far. The Dow futures down 44 points. The Nasdaq futures are off 283 points. More details at srnnews.com.
1: You probably are. Tuesday edition, Clay and Buck. We will break down the absolute latest in the ongoing uncertainty surrounding the Strait of Hormuz and Iran. Plus, it is the eve of President Trump leaving for China for his big state visit. What do we expect? What will come from that trip? All that and more. You won't want to miss it. Tuesday edition, Clay and Buck.
2: 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You can't.

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1: And we are Red Eye Radio. I'm Gary McNamara. He's Eric Harley coming up in just a minute. Two major newspapers who support the president and his initiatives on Iran say, hey, it's time to do something now. We'll get to that coming up.
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1: All right, two editorials yesterday.

0: this right now, and we've supported the president and what is going on. It is now. The image now is not, okay, I'm giving them enough rope. The image now is day after day after day, this is becoming a Costanza negotiation.
1: Yeah.
0: They're trying to get you. You've demanded this, and then the stories keep coming out. You know, you're backing off, you're backing off, you're backing off. And then he says, no, I'm not backing off. This is what we expect. And if they don't do something, we're back into it. And then they don't do it, and we're not back into it again. You lose credibility. You lose credibility with the world. You lose credibility with your own supporters. And that's the point they're at right now, which is why I thought it was fascinating that we had said it on yesterday's show that Iran believes the president's bluffing, that he's not going to do anything. And then, boom, the media yesterday, the supporters of this, the two biggest supporters of the media, the Wall Street Journal editorial page and the New York Post come out and say, Mr. President, you got to do something.
2: Well,
0: and they're looking at you as a paper tiger.
2: You look at, in the wake of October 7th, you look at Hamas. We talked about this. So a proxy of Iran, funded by Iran, and Hamas and Iran both watched as the anti-Semitism grew on the left. They were going out of their way to demonstrate here in the U.S. on the left their anti-Semitism. And then you throw in a few on the right, or used to be on the right, or alt-right, or what are we calling it now? I don't know. And you've got what you think is U.S. domestic support for your own side. And I think Iran probably believes that, again, politically. The left doesn't want to help this president. They know that at the very least. But they also know that the left is the party of anti-Semitism. So anything to hurt Israel long term would, in turn, help Iran. So they're sitting and they're waiting. And the question is, what are you going to do next? Because you can't stall forever. It's been 47 years. You started this mission and it has to be completed. Full stop.
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6: 32.

0: We are Red Eye Radio. He is Eric Carly, and I'm Gary McNamara. And I think it was the New York Post that said maybe when the president gets back from China, this will all change. He doesn't want to do it before he goes over to China to go after Iran. But something has to happen. We said a week ago, we said something has to happen in the next couple of weeks because it's becoming the same thing over and over again.
1: Yeah,
0: you
1: right,
0: know, it's
1: right.
0: What do they call it? What was the thing when it? Groundhog Day.
1: Yeah.
0: You know, it's the president says we're, you know, Iran really wants to have a deal. Oh, yeah, they really want to have a deal. This deal is complete garbage. It's ridiculous. They're not serious. Then, yeah. Think they want to have a deal. Mm-hmm. Then the next deal is worse. It's like stop Constanza negotiating. And finally it got to the point where even his most stalwart supporters on this war are saying, you got to do something. You can't continue to do this. Where does this end? What's the end game?
1: Right.

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9: Welcome back, everyone, on your Tuesday morning. It is Nick and Josh. Let's go back. I love talking to our guy. Let's go back to talking with Roger Isom. Here we go.
10: Roger, how about cotton? We used to be a huge player here in the cotton. Is it continuing to go down and down?
11: Yeah, we're going to be down another 5% in acres this year. It's frustrating because last year, while I don't have the final USDA numbers, I think we had a record year in terms of yield. We saw some phenomenal yields out there. It was a fantastic year for growing cotton if you grew it. And I think that all in all, that was a really good year. Price actually in the last few weeks has started to creep up a little bit, certainly on the upland side. Pima, even shipments have increased over last year to date. So a lot of positive signs there as well. But like we started the conversation off, you know, 20% water allocation is not enough to do it. And even though, you know, cotton is one of the best crops to grow when it comes to water, because we're growing it on buried drip at 2.5 acre feet of water, it would be a perfect year to grow it. But we're down. Crop wise this year, we got, you know, depending on when you planted, most guys planted during that kind of not normal warm spell. You know, we can't start planting cotton in California until March 10th because of the pink bollworm program. That week, if you started planting that week and got it in, that cotton jumped out of the ground. And so I think guys that were able to do that, pretty happy about it. If you planted a little bit later and then you got through the, you know, the off and on storms, it's been a little bit of a struggle. I've had some growers that have actually had to replant. We'll see how it goes. But, you know, we're hoping for another good year. And no matter what, at least seeing prices start to come up. It's been down for too long. And if we can get the demand up, which at least right now seems to be headed that way, we'll be in good shape.
10: We're talking with Roger Isom, the president and CEO of the Western Tree Nut Association, along with the California Cotton Ginners and California Growers Association. Labor-wise, I know it's always a struggle.

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1: 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We will break down the absolute latest in the ongoing uncertainty surrounding the Strait of Hormuz and Iran. 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What do we expect? 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All that and more. 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
11: Welcome back, everyone. Thanks for hanging out with the Ag Meter and Sir Josh here on your Tuesday morning. Coming up in a few minutes, we're going to talk with Bryce Borges from Corteva Nematodes. And there's a lot of things going on, especially with this crazy weather. We'll talk about that. But right now, Roger Isom is on. He's on fire right now. Here we go.
12: We're talking with Roger Isom, the president, CEO of the Western Tree Nut Association and the California Cotton Ginners and Growers Association. It's almost like that movie, I think, back in the 70s, Ben. Remember that Ben where the guy had all those rats? He just started attacking people, and they couldn't do anything back then. It's almost history creates itself. Well, Roger, heading into this, before we let you go, I know you're a busy guy, and we appreciate you hanging out with us today. Heading into the summer, what is Roger Isom thinks going to happen? What's the Roger meter think?
13: That's a great question. To be honest with you, I haven't even had time to really think about it. I think the big focus for us, there's two pieces of legislation, that PFAS bill and then another one that wants to state to take over fertilizer regulations. Those are two big issues for us. But I think back to the whole original thing, everybody's attention is on the governor's race. I can't remember a governor's race where I've seen this many debates. I think everybody's is focused on it because they realize this state's in crisis, and we need somebody to pull us out of it. And I don't care, what side of the aisle you're on, whether you're liberal or progressive or conservative, everybody realizes, man, we're in a world of hurt here. And so I think that's where everybody's going to be focused. right up through the June primary, see who the top two guys are coming out of it, and see where, you know, from there where it's going to go. But I think that's where the attention is this summer.
12: Well, everyone right now is driving in the truck saying, come on, Ag Meter, give us Roger Isom's info. We want to join the team. How do they join? How do they get a hold of you or the Western Tree Nuts Association? Where do they go?
13: Go to our website. On the Tree Nut side, it's real simple. It's WTNA.org. And information's on there. They can contact me directly. Same thing on the cotton side. It's CCGGA.org. Real simple. It's just the initials of our names. And both those websites can get to us.
12: Roger, we want you back on after, between, I would say, June and let's say September, before the big governor race. We got to talk about this. You're on a go. You're a guy on the go. We appreciate you taking the time today. Anything else you want to say before we let you go?
13: No, appreciate you having me on. Appreciate the opportunity. And the other thing I'd say is, I don't care who you are, vote. That's one of our biggest issues in California, is voter turnout. We need people to be out there. And if you support one of these candidates, get behind them. Let's get this thing headed in the right direction.
12: Well said. And I would just ask, if you run into a politician, ask him, what are you going to do to help California? If they start going, well, green climate, we need more taxing, walk away, because that's not going to work. Right, Roger?
13: No. Okay, we all want clean air, we all want clean water, but we are so far beyond that. And just

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2: A car hits the back of a semi-truck. I'm Chris Davis. That wreck happened Sunday morning about 2 a.m. The Highway Patrol says that a Honda Civic was going fast and hit the back of a semi on Highway 99 near Hosking Avenue. The truck was going about 55 miles per hour. When the car hit the back, it stopped on the shoulder and the truck driver pulled his rig over and cooperated with police. The driver, ID'd for now as a man, died at the scene. Also on Highway 99, a woman was arrested on suspicion of DUI in a head-on wreck in which the Highway Patrol says she was driving south in the northbound lanes. That happened Saturday night on 99 near Rosedale Highway. CHP says 33-year-old Gabrielle Monique Valdez is under arrest. Both drivers had to be taken to the hospital with minor to moderate injuries. Drug charges against a former Arvin police sergeant have been dismissed, and the judge in the case says there was not enough evidence to proceed with the case. Delia Reyes had been charged with drug possession while armed with a loaded gun, which is a felony, and also a couple of misdemeanor drug charges. She was arrested in 2023 when her then-boyfriend was arrested and accused of selling drugs. Reyes says she didn't know that he was dealing. You may have heard about the UFO papers that have been declassified and released by the U.S. military. Two of the reports from those thousands of pages were from Kern County, reports Bakersfield Now. Residents reported seeing a flying disc and objects falling from the sky on the nights of March 8th and 9th, 1948. They also reported seeing smoke and debris trails from the unidentified falling objects. I'm Chris Davis in the KERN Newsroom with news every half hour and when it breaks on News Talk 96.1 and AM 1230, KERN.
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0: Oh, hi there.
1: Good morning to you. Happy Tuesday. Tuesdays are generally happy. It's when we get to talk to Lois Henry, and that's always a big deal. She sent me a text yesterday. That's right. We have each other's telephone numbers. Reminding me that she would be back on the show today, and I just thought that's outstanding. Very professional. Because we need to talk about golden mussels. I'm serious. The county is going to declare an emergency. Was that on your county emergency bingo card? Golden mussels? Well, we'll see when it all happens. All right, let's start you off with the traffic report. And yes, there's UFO news today. Because in the tranche of information that got released, oh God, what a absolute hype. This is real Al Capone's vault stuff. A couple of the stories involve us, involve Bakersfield. And we're the kind of town that'll hang our hat on that like it's a good thing. No, we just have kooks. Maybe more than regular towns do. If you didn't go see Castaway, and if you watched it in Bakersfield, if you didn't get the joke that the outhouse door said Bakersfield on it, but you know what Bakersfield people did? They cheered. Look, it's the name of our town. Let's see what's going on in the traffic. It's brought to you by Steve Holloway Painting. Call 325-8520. They'd like to remind you that friends don't let friends paint their own houses. That happens to be true. Let's see here. 527, traffic hazard, zero Alfred Harrell Highway. Zero Alfred Harrell Highway. By Panama. There is additional

Miscellaneous debris in the lane. Bump. Well, okay. This is an odd combination of stuff. Bumper. Logs. Concrete. Those things don't even go together. It's amazing. Like a Neapolitan ice cream thing. Well, just be careful if you're in the area. And I hate to be... if you're on the 178 and you're westbound, on the left-hand side, there's a deceased canine. Good-sized one, too. And it's just... It's heartbreaking. And it could have happened in the wee hours in the darkness. And I may have been the first person to get to see it this morning. So with any luck, they'll get that picked up in the next few days. Before it gets all bloated and smelly, and there you go. All right, we have a lot of stuff to get to today, up to and including the UFO story. And I already know what you're thinking. Is it about unidentified flying objects, or is it about the... what era was the... There was a rock band called UFO. I think I have one of the records. Somebody gave me a bunch of vinyl records one time, and it was a UFO... record in there, but Phil Mogg was in that band. Rob DeLuca was in that band. I mean, they had some. Michael Schenker was in that band, I think. It was a top. I'm not a metal person at all, or a rock that type of rock and roll person. But that seemed to be a pretty good band. Anyway, I think it's from the 60s or 70s or something like that. It just, I was growing up, I was born in 64. That's right, last of the baby boomers. And that kind of music was out there. Wasn't exposed to that much of it. I don't know, but it was a thing. But somebody said, somebody had, I think it was in 48 or something like that. We'll talk about this later. They said they saw, and again, this says, remember, if you think of a UFO and you're picturing a flying saucer, that's not necessarily the deal. It just means it's unidentified. If something is flying and you don't know what it is, and that is a huge range of things, that's a UFO. It doesn't mean space. At any rate, the one from Bakersfield, this was out by Buena Vista Lake, and somebody had said, they saw an airplane-like, and there were people, there were parachutes dropping to Earth from this craft. And I just thought, yeah, it's an airplane, bruh. because, first of all, have you ever noticed how, and I'm sorry for making fun of this, but it's hard not to, the UFO people, it's always a thing that is just out of reach of technology at the time. Like, do you really think somebody came here from outer space and parachuted? They have the technological ability to operate between galaxies, but not to, say, land. Skeptical. Well, at any rate, we'll get into that later for you UFO buffs. I don't know, people, there's some UFO buffs out there. Start off with the good news, and the good news is bad news for the Fast and the Furious crowd, and this is outstanding. And I don't know if we should thank our new Chief Stratton, our new chief, because it's look, when bad stuff happens, you get the, if you want to wear the big hat, you know, heavy is the crown. It's you don't get enough of the credit when things go right, try as you might, and you get blamed when things go wrong. But in this particular case, the BPD announced yesterday it seized half a dozen vehicles, and there's pictures of them on the trailers, and one of them is a Dodge Challenger, which is just impound them all. Nobody buys that car who's not up to no good. This is the way it is. Parking lot takeover, April 17, Mesa Marin Sports Complex out there on 178. Warrants were issued for the seizure and impound of several vehicles that participated in the event, which the agency noted involved reckless driving in the lot and on surrounding roadways. BPD said fees associated with the 30-day impound amount to about $1,500 or more, and that stings. And that's the whole idea. And I don't know, you would have to, everybody get together as some kind of an organism. Because they don't go, oh, these kids, I don't know, some of them are adults, it's weird, I don't know.
They want to go tear assing around doing their Fast and Furious stuff on the highways and byways, and they do. And so if police show up in one area, they just

0: just go to like another area. But they're not that hard to outwit, and if things move quickly, and plus, I don't know why, because all of this stuff is on TikTok and on Instagram and whatnot. A big part of this is videoing yourself taking part in this, and why you can't just sit and watch that down at the BPD. You have their license number. Go get them. Well, I don't know what the mechanism was that they caught these kids, but again, I'm assuming they're kids. I don't see how a kid, other than just dumb parents, how does a kid get a $60,000 hot rod Dodge Challenger? How does that happen? How do you get a Hellcat when you're 22? How can you afford insurance on something like that? Well, at any rate, they nicked some of them. Half a dozen of them are off the highway for 30 days. Their owner's going to have to pay a pretty stiff fee. But at the end of the day, what it amounts to is proof that we're going to do something. It's not like illegal fireworks where we're not doing anything and we're not going to. And the people who do it are aware of that. And those are horrible and offensive and awful, but they're not as dangerous as idiots sliding around the highways and byways in their cars. So, yeah, they might just catch you. And apparently one of them took himself out of the game. A man died. At least that's how it sounds. A man died after his vehicle collided with. And again, this is poor reporting, but it's all I've got. A man died after his vehicle collided with the rear end of a semi-truck on Highway 99 early Sunday morning. And that means Saturday night at 2 o'clock in the morning. Officers with the CHP responded to the area of North Bound Highway 99 at Hosking Avenue, 2 o'clock in the morning. Investigation showed a man was driving a 2015 Honda Civic northbound on 99 in the number 3 lane at a high rate of speed. I don't know if you know how the lane numbers work. The left lane is 1. At any rate, at the same time, a 2019 Peterbilt semi-truck was traveling in front of the Civic at about 55 miles per hour. Again, there's 3 lanes. Why? That's all. You already have to figure out. Was he just weaving in and out of cars at a very high rate of speed? It's what it sounds like. The Honda overtook the semi truck and collided with the rear end of the semi trailer. No, he didn't. That's not possible. He was behind it, and you're telling me he passed it and then hit the trailer? TVs. Reporting, a lot of it's just AI. You put in some of the deets and AI spits the story out while you're out doing another one. It's what happens when you don't pay real people to do news. At any rate, it said that it hit the rear end of the semi-trailer after overtaking it. And they said it's only 2. The semi-truck pulled over to the right shoulder, waited for CHP to arrive, which is what you're supposed to do. The driver of the Honda was pronounced dead at the scene. The driver of the semi-truck was transported to KMC for minor injuries. How did he get minor injuries, I wonder? He had a Civic bounce off the back end of his trailer. My neck. I don't know. At any rate, there's fewer street racers out there, and it's irritating and it's dangerous, and you get tired of it. And I know they were congregating out there at Mason Marin, and if you want to go to where the John Law's not going to bug you as much, I can see why you would think that going out there, but there's a lot of houses out there now, a lot of them. It's not the boondocks like it was a long time ago. There's a softball complex out there where my friend broke his ankle, which is the only thing I know it for, is it's where my friend broke his ankle. There's a lot of houses. There's like stuff to do. There's no more racetrack, but there's a lot of stuff to do out there. At any rate, we're a little bit less Fast and the Furious here in Bakersfield. Those two knuckleheads over on Nile Street, they're going to jail. We got 6 cars off the highway, and one of them is no longer with us. So we're making progress. We're moving in the right direction. All right, we got to take a break. We come back. We got a lot of stuff to get to today. And we'll get to as much of it as we can by and by. But if you haven't, did anybody really think that we were going to get this UFO? I'm sorry for dwelling on this, but you knew nothing was coming out of this that was like, oh, my God, here's proof of this or that. Of course it wasn't. And that's proof of a cover-up, I suppose. It's 6:17 in the morning. 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
1: It's that man again. Look what's coming up on the Tuesday TRBS. Our former federal magistrate judge, Teresa Golder, will be with us. 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
2: USDA analysts say Ukraine's poultry sector is poised for a rebound in 2026 as producers adapt to the ongoing challenges of the Russia-Ukraine war. The agency expects both chicken meat production and exports to increase next year, following a difficult 2025 marked by supply disruptions and war-related production issues. Exports to the European Union are expected to remain strong, but will be capped by a new tariff rate quota negotiated last fall. Shipments to the United Kingdom continue to grow and could surpass the Netherlands as Ukraine's top single country market. The U.S. Meat Export Federation hosted its first ever red meat symposium, bringing together exporters and buyers to expand trade opportunities in one of the U.S. industry's most important growth markets.

0: U.S. industry's most important growth markets. USMEF says the event was built to match U.S. suppliers with high potential partners. I'm Lori Boyer for Agnet West.
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Sorry about that. That's feedback is on me. I have headphones. There we go. Welcome back to the First Look program. It's funny, and I know I've told Billy exactly 1,000 times to no more Kiefer Sutherland until he shows up on the program. He called me one time, and he's on his tour bus with his band, and they were making their way across the Lone Star State. And he called me because I'm apparently some kind of an expert on this type of thing. Like, everything on the coasts, like New York and L.A., he's the guy. But if it's in the middle, that's my department. And somebody in the band needed to know where the Buc-ee's was. And I just thought, none of you people have phones in any rate. I mention that because it's in the news today. 6 more states are getting Buc-ee's. And congrats to those people in those 6 states. But just imagine you answer the phone and it's Special Agent Jack Bauer. Hey, we're looking for Buc-ee's. Dude, it's on the 35. Just keep, you got about 12 more miles. It's fine. It's before the snake farm, but after Green Hall. It's fine. 6:23 in the morning on the First Look program. Let's see what's going on here in traffic. The correct answer there is not really anything. This is a traffic hazard involving the strangest bunch of different things. Talk about a disparate group of things. Bumper, logs, concrete. Is from a car. One is from, I'm going to say, a camper. Cabin. Something you make like that out of logs, like in concrete, which is like K-rails or whatever. It's properly weird. And again, there's a deceased dog on the 178. It's just to the left of the far left-hand lane, right before you get to like the Golden State off-ramp there. So just be careful. You don't want to hit that. It's gross and sad is what it is. And it appears to be like a good dog too, like a lab or something like that, that you don't want to see get hit by an automobile. All right, here, and by the way, first things first, I didn't know what Buc-ee's was and I didn't care. I went to my friend's music festival with Monty Byram, by the way. I was his roadie, a job I will never accept again. And so we get, and this was a minute ago, this was years and years, we've been doing this for a while. And so we get to my friend's house there in the New Braunfels, and there's a lot of people buzzing around because they're getting ready to have a major music festival in 2 days. And so there's a lot of prep work, and it's my friend and his wife and the family and all the employees and everybody, and it's just buzzing around like a hive of activity. And so people were only talking about really one thing, and it was Buc-ee's. Like, what are you guys talking about? Because Buc-ee's was going to open. Buc-ee's was coming to New Braunfels, Texas. And again, not knowing what that was, I could not understand why all those people were that excited about it.

0: And by the way, it didn't open while we were there, but we came back the next year, and it was, in fact, open. And that was the first time I ever saw one of these things with my own eyes. And I will say, for a scientific fact, it's almost a UFO type of thing, because if you've never seen one before, your first sighting, you're going to tell people about it. You're going to call somebody and go, have you seen this? I don't know of another place where you could go and buy gas, put gas in your car, and then you could go inside and you could buy barbecue. And I don't mean like there's people in there making barbecue all day and cutting it up at the counter there. And you could not only do that, you could buy barbecue and a barbecue if you want to make more barbecue later, and you could buy furniture to sit in while you eat it. The bathrooms, the wall of candy, 2,000 kinds of jerky, beaver nuggets, the list just goes on and on and on. And here's the thing. That I will say, it's in favor of the fine people that own and operate Buc-ee's. And I think Billy and I should get a franchise, frankly, because I think that would kill in Kern County. I think we would get super, super rich indeed. At any rate, here's where I give them credit. They're really clean, and there's something to be said for that, including the restrooms. They are world famous for their squeaky clean. And the other thing that I give them credit for, everything that they have is pretty good. It's not just a cute idea. It's not just a freak show selling crap. Everything in there is pretty good. And if you were in one of the following states, I have excellent news. Arizona, Arkansas, Kansas. And by the way, I know people, I have friends of mine that live in Phoenix from Bakersfield. They moved because I guess they looked at Bakersfield and went, you know what? Not hot enough. And they toddled off to Phoenix. Arkansas. My sister lives in Arkansas. Not the crazy one, the dumb one. She'll be very excited about the Buc-ee's. Kansas. My mom's from Kansas. My mom was from, well, I still is, I guess, technically from Kansas. Let's see here. The Kansas City Royals are not from Kansas. Despite the name, they're in Missouri. And if you're in Missouri, I meant Missouri, sorry. Louisiana, I have friends in Monroe, Louisiana. North Carolina, I know some people in North Carolina, Ohio, and Wisconsin. I do not know anybody in the state of Wisconsin, although I pretended to be there one time for 3 hours, and it was really fun. Anyway, so if you're in any of those states, it's taken off. Will California ever get one? I don't know. And here, by the way, and here's maybe the best thing about Buc-ee's. And it's not the, I want to say 80-something gas pumps, or it's an insane number of gas pumps, and it's just crazy. In the bathrooms, there's something like 72 urinals, and I don't know how many commodes, but a lot, like a number that doesn't even make sense. It's just crazy off the charts. I imagine they sell gas at a reasonable, price. I don't know. But if I'm going to find out what it takes and see if we can get one here in Bakersfield. And by the way, my idiot brother-in-law, he said, I'm coming back from, they bought a house in Fredericksburg. Do you want anything I pick up on the way? I said, yeah, go to Buc-ee's and give me some beaver nuggets. No, I'm not going to Buc-ee's. No. Arizona, at any rate, the other good thing you can do is they have all kinds of flavors of Bluebell ice cream, and not a half gallon, but like they have like most of the stranger flavors, but in pints, you know, and they have the Bluebell ice cream sandwiches. I'm gonna open one. What could it cost to open a Buc-ee's? Several million dollars? That'd be a great job for me. Just cutting up barbecue and scrubbing toilets. Mopping the bathroom, coming back out there, stocking the candy wall. I think I could one-stop shop this thing. I think I could just one-man band it, just run it myself. Probably not, though. We'll be right back. It's the First Look program. It's News Talk 96.1, AM 1230, and streaming live at KernRadio.com.
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2: I'm Rich Thomason in Washington. President Trump is describing as garbage Iran's response.

0: to a U.S. peace proposal. Many questions remain about Iran's demands as full details of Tehran's response have not been released. The president would like to suspend the federal gasoline tax, 18.4 cents per gallon. The move would require congressional approval. Today's national average for a gallon of regular is $4.50, that according to AAA. Two drivers are hospitalized. They're in critical condition. They were shot by a gunman who opened fire yesterday on a busy highway in Cambridge, Massachusetts. It ended when a state trooper and a civilian fired on the gunman. He's in the hospital in critical condition. The opening bell sounding on Wall Street, stocks starting off the day lower. More details at srnnews.com.
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3: I'm Chris Davis. Two of the reports among the thousands of pages of UFO documents declassified and released by the U.S. military were from Kern County, reports Bakersfield Now. The incidents happened March 8th and 9th, 1948. People reported seeing a flying disc and objects falling from the sky with debris and smoke trails. Your last chance to speak your mind to the city council in the upcoming sewer rate increases for Bakersfield will be Wednesday, with a public hearing set for 5:15 at the city council meeting, after which the council will take their vote on the increase. 33-year-old Gabrielle Monique Valdez is under arrest on suspicion of DUI after a wrong-way crash Saturday night on Highway 99 near Rosedale Highway, says the Highway Patrol. I'm Chris Davis in the KERN newsroom with news every half hour and when it breaks on News Talk 96.1 and AM 1230, KERN.
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0: here's my son will show up, you know, at like a family gathering or something. I haven't seen him in a year. And the first thing he wants to do is argue about what is Tom Waits' best record. And Tom Waits' best record is Mule Variations. And my son is convinced that it's Swordfish Trombones. But he's wrong about that, and he's dumb. And I can't defeat him physically, so all I can, you know, I don't really have a lot of recourse there, but it's a great record. And get it on vinyl, too, and just sit and listen to it and sip your favorite adult beverage. It's pretty great. Let's see what's going on in traffic. It's brought to you by King Door Company. That's your company with the pride of a lion. That's the best roar. Of all of the roars that we have access to, that's, I think that's numero uno. That's number one. Hombre Ultimo. Okay, here we go. We have a traffic hazard at I-5 at Old River Road. And they're cleaning up that...
1: Hazard lights are on.
2: I don't get it. What is this about?
0: It's apparently in England, somebody driving down the wrong side of the road and ran into another person driving on the other wrong side of the road. At any rate. And then we have a hazard at Alfred Harrell Highway that involves, and I'm not making this up, a bumper, logs, and concrete. And if I ask Billy... Name three random things that are going to be debris in the road. You would never come up with those three because they have nothing to do with each other. It doesn't make sense.
3: How do you think that happened?
0: That's got to be somebody hauling something to the dump. Somebody like cleaning up a lot. Maybe it's from all the debris from the homeless encampments that they cleaned up the other day. That would explain the logs in a bumper. Well, bumpers just fall off of cars, don't they?
3: I was thinking someone like... hit a log with their car and it ripped off the bumper.
0: The logs are what make it weird, though. Okay, so let's say you have some K-rail, some concrete dividers or something, and you hit that with your car. Okay, there's concrete and bumpers. I'm with you so far. Bumper, clang, bumper comes off your car. Bumpers don't really have, cars don't really have bumpers anymore, per se. They kind of do, but now they're like molded to the thing and they're painted. It's not like the old Barden bumpers from back in the day. So you hit it, bumper hits the concrete, busts up the concrete, bumper comes off the car. Hard to explain the logs.
3: Yeah, and it's on that hill, the Alfred, you know, right on Panorama, that steep hill.
0: Yeah.
3: Down. And so I'd assume the logs would just...
0: We also have the a fire at 58 at General Beale Road in the center divider. And there's also a traffic hazard eastbound 58 at General Beale Road. What did Al Swearengin say? And by the way, I'm not enough of a nerd to know. I can't tell you what episode of Deadwood he said it in. Those people kind of freak me out. Like the Star Trek people go, well, remember in season 2, episode 5, what ain't that cat. I hear thunder and I see lightning. I take them to be from the same store. It was in season 1, I can tell you, because it involved Seth Bullock setting up the hardware store with Saul Starr. I can tell you that. Anyway, there's a fire and a traffic hazard. They must be the same thing. And hopefully, we are going to have a rough summer of fires. We just are. So everybody out there, just be careful. Try not to set any fires, whatever you're doing. And let's all see if we can't get where we're going. Rex Reed has passed away at the age of 87 years old. Here's what, do I have something good to say about Rex Reed? Yes. And here's what, and by the way, I don't have to agree with his, he did movie reviews. And here's how I know who Rex Reed is. Not really of my time all that much, but there, when you were a kid, you could, if you could stay up late enough at night, we had my parents' old TV. We had a proper television. That was a color television. That's how old I am. It used to be a big deal. And we had another one that I think used to be my grandparents, and they gave it to my parents, and it was a smaller TV that would sit on top of the giant TV. At any rate, so on Friday night, if you could stay up late enough and watch Johnny Carson, Rex Reed would come on the telly and he would tell you about movies, like this movie came out or whatever the deal is. It is, again, way sort of before my time. I couldn't name a review he ever did or any of that. These are older movies. And I know he had beef with Frank Sinatra for a long time. He got arrested one time for shoplifting a Mel Torme CD from Tower Records. That's another true story. But in the 80s

0: was a show called At the Movies. And he would do this at the movies, and you could watch it, and they would talk about, and he was kind of smarmy and mean-spirited and whatnot. But here's why we need more Rex Reeds and not less. We live in the age of the influencer, which is a person you don't know, and they seem kind of stupid, but they're really attractive and whatever thing. And they'll tell you that this is a good pillow or a good mattress or whatever. And yes, they just do that to, if they get enough clicks or whatever. But you can't really, whatever. Here's what the problem has become. And I ran into this a little bit too. Because I used to write an article for the newspaper there for a while. And you have to be careful. You have to be real careful. Because everybody now in the world of diminished revenues, because there's advertising revenue out there in the world, and it's a finite amount, and it's all rushing to those idiot influencers I was telling you about. And so nobody has the guts to say if something sucks now, because everything is awesome. It's, if you guys didn't realize that song from the Lego Movie was a joke and a commentary on the modern world, you're wrong. Everything is awesome, because if it isn't, nobody is going to tell you that, because there may be lost revenue involved. And if you say this thing sucks, like Spectrum, who I have to call today, by the way. I'm really looking forward to it. We are watching one of our stories last night. We're watching, Monarch. It's about Godzilla, and it's about the monsters, and it's got Kurt Russell and his kid, and it keeps getting kind of fuzzy and like non-HD on us, and I'm thinking, what the hell? And I checked the internet speed, and it was down to like barely fast enough, and we pay the fat cash for the real fast internet, and that's going great. So now I have to call and have some hooplehead in North Carolina explain to me why that really didn't happen, or I shouldn't be worried about it, or whatever the deal is. At any rate, if you go to a, let's say you're doing restaurant. Billy, I'm going to make you a critic. You want to be a music critic, a food critic? What kind of critic do you want to be? Your choice.
1: Let's do food.
0: Okay. You can, I'm going to hire you at my magazine or newspaper or other defunct old technology or radio or TV or whatever the deal is, or the internet. You go out to eat at a restaurant, and that restaurant sucks. It's terrible. You know you can't write that, right? You cannot. That article will never get written, because that's. But we are so desperate for ad revenue that nobody anymore will tell you when a thing is provably terrible. And by the way, this actually works in the internet world too. Like, nobody warned me how bad that new Jurassic Park movie was, but they should have. Because what happens is, you put that out in the world, like the whatever movie studio made that hate crime, they put that out there in the world, and the internet people grab onto that, and they have to say it's good, because you'll click on that, and what they want is that blurb. Here's a great way you can do this. The next time you see an advert for a movie, and it's going to say, man, it's the number one movie in America, and it's going to be a movie that you know is stupid. And they have the quotes at the bottom about breathtaking, action-packed, or whatever the deal is. Underneath that, in tiny, tiny print, will be the person who said it. And that person will be some internet person who just wants because once they get their name up there, the studios know, hey, that idiot will say anything's good. And that person gets more run in the industry, and they get more money because they get more views and likes. At any rate, Rex Reed was the last guy that would call a spade a spade. If he saw a movie and it was awful, he would go on television and say, this movie is awful. Nobody does that. We need to get back to that. We really do. And maybe that's my little corner of the world. It's everything now is prefabricated for everything to pretend to be awesome. And most things are not. I'm sorry. I don't listen to anybody about the. I listen to Idiot Face Down the Hall, Billy to some level, and my friend Bob. If they don't tell me a show or a movie is good, I'm out. Simple as that. But at least Rex Reed, who, this is true, had a lifelong, this is Frank Sinatra's lifelong. Billy, why did Frank Sinatra always hate Rex Reed? He said his daughter, Nancy Sinatra, looked like a pizza.

0: It's a waitress. And I don't even know what that means. But he said that. And Frank, being Frank, Sinatra never got over it. And maybe there's a pizza. What is a pizza waitress? Who brings you your pizza? Is there a restaurant that does, like, Roses, I guess? But even we order them to go and we just pick them up. If you go over to Tommy's Pizza, there's no pizza waitress. Maybe back in the 70s when he said it, that was a thing. At any rate, I don't know that he'll be missed or anything, but at least we used to have people that if thing was terrible would say it, because we don't have that anymore. And by the way, it's also bled over into politics now, too. It's why both of our parties that are supposed to be political parties have morphed into cults. Because you never is heard a discouraging word. Once you get hammered into one of these cults, you can't, first of all, say anything good about somebody from the other cult. Like, yeah, that's not a bad idea. Nope. And everything that the people who run your cult, you have to agree with every single bit of it. Otherwise, you get called whatever the names are that would be offensive in that, like, particular cult. It's just how it is nowadays. I blame the internet, but you get what you get. So there aren't any more Rex Reeds, and perhaps there should be one or two. All right, it's 6:45 in the morning on the First Look program. We have to take us a break. When we come back, we still haven't got into the meat of the UFO deal. The guy who ran over the backed over the people at the Christmas parade and then got another DUI going to Jim Burt Ford.
1: They pushed back again.
0: They sure did. So it's become a magic trick. It's like it's become a Penn and Teller skit. We'll tell you how. It's the First Look program. 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
2: 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KERN.
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0: I have a startling number of versions of this song, but and I'm going to put this out there in the world. My in-laws have on the side of their house they grew a bunch of stuff, peppers and whatnot, but their two main exports that they had were tomatoes and jalapenos, which are two of my favorite things in the world. And they are getting on in years, and they don't do that anymore. Now, my plan was to be the next rung on that ladder. And I think I talked about this openly. I was going to buy some planter boxes and stuff. We were doing some work over there for the AppleCore network, and they grow food like fresh vegetables for needy people who need food. And I'm very happy to support with those people and work with those people. They're great. But I got the idea of building one of these planter boxes because I knew my in-laws, who were well into their 80s, weren't going to be able to keep growing their own tomatoes. And because I am me and I know my own limitations, and Clint Eastwood taught us that a man's got to know his limitations, I never got around to planting or preparing. I do not have a green thumb. A couple years ago about this time, I bought some planter boxes and put on my front porch because I thought they looked really good. And I went down and bought, like, I spent $180 on flowers. And they looked beautiful on my front porch there until they all died. So if you are a person who grows tomatoes, cut us in. You could stop by the radio station anytime, 1400 Eastern Drive. You could just leave a basket of tomato and ring the doorbell and run away. Or you could come in or whatever, but I need another source. I know it's how I grew up. I do not care for store-bought tomatoes. Store-bought used to be an insult when I was a kid. And we lived in a farming area, and people just swapped around whatever produce grew on their property all the time. And it was always okra and pomegranates and it's corn and all kinds of crap around. And I need a hookup on this.
1: Think we can grow them back in the little weed garden?
0: That would be, I'll tell you what, there's something magical about the soil back there. But see, we couldn't bust up the concrete that the weeds grow in the middle of. We'd have to put like a planter box. But Billy, you need you've worked here long enough. What is the one thing that you can count on everybody else who works here to do with anything?
1: Kill it.
0: Steal it. They're going to steal anything that's not nailed down. And if you nail it down, they're going to steal the nails.
1: They're going to steal the tomatoes?
0: 100% they would steal the tomatoes. At any rate, and I know what you're saying. Why should I give you some of my hard-earned tomato bounty when you, by your own admission, were too lazy to grow your own tomatoes? Yeah, you got me on that one. I'll say that. I mean, we could maybe come up with a barter system or something where I could maybe you need your tennis racket strung or maybe you need your bird trained or something that Billy could do. I'm really good at detailing cars. I'm money at that. You should see my car. Right now, you can even look at my car. You'd have to poke a hole in a piece of cardboard and look at it through that, lest it burn and scorch your retinas. I'm just saying. And by the way, I did grow up, and my parents were, in fact, not lazy people, which is weird, because they worked hard and a lot and still found time to grow plenty of veg. You know what, Billy? That's what I'm

0: doing. I'm going to use this as an inspirational moment. Now, it's too late for this year, obviously. Next year, I'm getting it going. I'm going to make it happen. I'm growing my own jalapenos. I'm growing my own tomatoes. That's what's up. And then, and if Callahan doesn't come through with some more ribeyes, I think I might get a cow in my backyard and just raise. Billy, are there enough weeds in that little weird thing in the back to feed a cow, do you think?
1: Yeah, feed a goat at least.
0: The problem with one is you're going to like name it and you're going to like get, and then you're not going to want to put a bolt gun between its eyes. We'll see how it goes. And did I do traffic? I think I did. It's brought to you by King Door Company, your company with the pride of a lion. I'm sorry. No, we came out of the thing and Billy was playing homegrown tomatoes and I realized that I have to settle. And by the way, my wife will go to the store and she'll buy tomatoes. And I hope spring's eternal. You know, there they are. And you cut them up and you're like, eh, it doesn't have the magic of homegrown. It doesn't. We got a fire. We spake of this one earlier at 58 at General Buell Road, the off-ramp there, of course. Can really hear it burning. There's a traffic hazard at I-5 River Road, so there you go. Look, I couldn't make this up if I wanted to. I'm not that creative. A hearing to determine if a courtroom, it's, and again, could, who, look, I wonder if A.J. Sala would come on. I need to talk to a criminal defense attorney. I need to know, what crimes do you commit where they don't lock you up immediately? They don't, like, take you into custody pending a hearing. What's the worst thing that I could do where you just get to go home and wait for your trial to happen? Because I think I might commit some of those crimes just to kind of see what would happen. Because I was at the Christmas parade when word got out. And by the way, if you weren't there, there were people on the internet who said that there were policemen running down the street with automatic weapons and that someone had killed like 10 or 11 people. And if you don't believe me, I have screenshots of it. Because that night, something was horribly wrong at the Christmas parade, and they stopped the parade. And by the telephone game, by the time it got to us, man, people were dead. This might be a terrorist incident. Oh, my God, they've canceled the parade and whatnot. And it took so long for common sense to regain any kind of a foothold there. And so I started looking at some of this stuff that people were saying, like, oh, yeah, somebody in their car intentionally killed 11 people. I'm serious. And there were more than, and I just thought, how, this is why you can't believe anything on social media, because nut jobs can say anything. There's no guardrails at all. And as it turns out, a drunk fella got in his pickup truck and backed over some people who were there who had set up shop to watch the Christmas parade. And by the way, and that was number one. The second one was when an incident months after the crash when Alan Booth drove drunk to Jim Burke Ford to get a tire repaired. He was arrested for providing breath samples and returned his 0.231, which is well over the 0.08. It's almost four times. This guy was waiting trial for maiming people drunk. And got drunk again. And I can't even tell you how many times this thing has been punted. In a hearing to determine if a courtroom is available for the trial of Alan Booth, accused of driving drunk and hitting multiple people at the 2023 Bakersfield Christmas Parade, was postponed at the request of defense counsel, Judge Tiffany Organ Bowles. Set the hearing for Thursday after defense attorney Jeremy Brimmer asked for the delay due to a health issue. His or Booth's? Booth, who turned 75 on Friday, faces multiple felony counts for allegedly driving his pickup with a blood alcohol content more than three times the legal limit. Holy cow. And injuring several people. 2023. And he's still, this is just the preliminary. We haven't even gotten to that yet. It just delay. Are they just waiting for this guy to clock out? I mean, his liver and kidneys can't be in great shape, and he's 75. Is that how this ends? Is this guy just going to die while awaiting a preliminary sentencing jury? Ugh. Let's go take a break. I need to commit some crimes. I think I'm old enough to beat the rap too with a decent attorney.

0: can't afford Sala, but I think I know who can. All right, we'll be right back. It's News Talk 96.1, AM 1230, KERN.
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3: News this hour from Town Hall. I'm Rich Musson. President Trump describes as garbage Iran's response to a U.S. peace proposal.
4: It was just unacceptable.
3: So where do we go from here?
4: You know, a lot of people said, well, does he have a plan? Yeah, of course they do. I have the best plan ever. I mean, Iran has been defeated militarily, totally. They have a little left. They probably built up during this period of time. We'll knock that out in about a day.
3: Many questions remain about Iran's demands. Outwardly, Tehran remains defiant.
5: The exact details of the proposal have not been made public, but Iranian state media had earlier reported that they included the U.S. paying war reparations to Iran and recognizing its sovereignty over the Strait of Hormuz. Posting in English on social media, Iran's parliamentary speaker, Mohammed Baghir Ghalibaf, said that the U.S. had no alternative but to accept the 14-point proposal. He said the longer the U.S. dragged its feet, the more American taxpayers would pay for it. Both sides are digging in.
3: The BBC's Caroline Davis. Inflation heated up last month, hitting a three-year high as consumer prices rose 3.8% compared to a year ago. That, according to the Consumer Price Index, cost of energy, major contributor to the price spike. President Trump wants to suspend the federal gasoline tax of 18.4 cents per gallon. The move would require congressional approval. Today's national average for a gallon of regular, 4.50. It's down 2 cents from yesterday, according to AAA. Two drivers hospitalized in critical condition. They were shot by a gunman who opened fire yesterday on a busy highway in Cambridge, Massachusetts. It ended when a state trooper and a civilian fired on the gunman. He's hospitalized in critical condition. On Wall Street this morning, stocks are in the red, the Dow down 337 points. More on these stories at townhall.com.
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7: A car hits the back of a semi-truck. I'm Chris Davis. That wreck happened Sunday morning about 2 a.m. The Highway Patrol says that a Honda Civic was going fast and hit the back of a semi on Highway 99 near Hosking Avenue. The truck was going about 55 miles per hour. When the car hit the back, it stopped on the shoulder and the truck driver pulled his rig over and cooperated with police. The driver, ID'd for now as a man, died at the scene. Also on Highway 99, a woman was arrested on suspicion of DUI in a head-on wreck in which the Highway Patrol says she was driving south in the northbound lanes. That happened Saturday night on 99 near Rosedale Highway. CHP says 33-year-old Gabrielle Monique Valdez is under arrest. Both drivers had to be taken to the hospital with minor to moderate injuries. Drug charges against a former Arvin police sergeant have been dismissed, and the judge in the case says there was not enough evidence to proceed with the case. Delia Reyes had been charged with drug possession while armed with a loaded gun, which is a felony, and also a couple of misdemeanor drug charges. She was arrested in 2023 when her then-boyfriend was arrested and accused of selling drugs. Reyes says she didn't know that he was dealing. You may have heard about the UFO papers that have been declassified and released by the U.S. military. Two of the reports from those thousands of pages were from Kern County, reports Bakersfield Now. Residents reported seeing a flying disc and objects falling from the sky on the nights of March 8th and 9th.

0: 1948. They also reported seeing smoke and debris trails from the unidentified falling objects. I'm Chris Davis in the KERN newsroom with news every half hour and when it breaks on News Talk 96.1 and AM 1230. 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

0: We're back. Sorry about that. Pardon my scoot. I should hold on. See, you have a button you could push, and you don't have to hear that. I mean, it makes you feel like you're part of the broadcast, and isn't that awesome? Traffic goes a little something like this. It's brought to you by Steve Holloway Painting. He'd like to remind you that friends don't let friends paint their own houses. And I 100% concur. I would never, not in 1 million years, have let anybody... I wouldn't do it myself, I can tell you that, because I've seen my own handiwork, and I'm not that guy that... A lot of men think we're just the best at everything. I'm not super at painting, but Steve Holloway's guys are super at painting. Call him, 325-8520. We got a fire, eastbound 58 at General Beale Road. And we have a traffic hazard at I-5 at Old River Road involving some weird crap in the roadway and stuff. Just I'll be careful. See if we can't get where we're going. We're joined on the program by frequent flyer, world traveler, Lois Henry. Good morning from SJVWater.org. She's the CEO over there. Good morning, Lois.
1: Good morning.
0: Why so chipper? Are you all bloated and logy from eating Southern food for a week?
1: Yeah, it's pretty bad.
0: Yeah. They do.
1: I mean, it's good. It's good bad, but it's bad bad.
0: 100%. You get the itis when you eat food in the South. It just like deep fried everything and desserts. Well, hell, everything's full of sugar and butter back there. It's just the way it is. And it's delicious at the time, but you have to pay for it for a time after there. So I'm glad you're okay. Did you have fun?
1: Yeah, it was dandy.
0: Okay, there you go. Because I try to imagine what it must be like for your family for the Lois Henry experience for people who were forced through DNA to know, to love, and appreciate, and accept you.
1: Yeah, it's not good.
0: Yeah, I can imagine. I have a similar deal. At any rate, first things, we have two things. And by the way, you get to talk about what you want. I was very interested that you co-wrote an article with John Cox. I thought that was very interesting. Two of my favorite people. And the county, is the county, what happened? Does the county say we have a golden mussel emergency? And then what happens?
1: Well, they're determining that today at 2:00. And as the story says, it's not really clear what declaring a local emergency does.
0: Okay, it's not just me. Okay.
1: It clears the way for maybe some regulatory issues, like if they want to go into a river or stream or some things, it might help them in their ability to kind of clean it out or dry it up or put in copper products. I'm not really sure, but yeah. I actually learned a little bit more about it from the county of San Joaquin, which is where I am today, actually, has already declared a state of emergency over the golden mussels. And, by the way, the golden mussels have been found in San Jose's municipal water supply.
0: Wow.
1: In their treatment facility. So these little guys just get everywhere, and it's pretty serious. And if you read my story on SJV Water about the golden mussel infestation, the San Joaquin guys, because that's Port of Stockton, and that's really the ground zero for where they came in, so they've been

0: really on this for, you know, the better part of the last year. And they've discovered all kinds of, and I was like talking to the supervisor up there who's been, you know, really leading the charge on this. And it's like, these things are amazing. They can close up the actual muscles, the clams, you know, the shells, they'll close up and they'll survive for 2 weeks in caustic water, meaning like chemicals that could kill them, or even dried up. You know, like if you dry them out.
1: Wow, they can live for 2 weeks.
0: Yeah, they can last for, I guess, up to 2 weeks and then, you know, reanimate when the danger is past. So there's that. And say a seagull, because I was talking to their OES gal up there, Office of Emergency Services, and we were talking about the boat hull inspections. You know, up here, obviously, there's a lot of marinas and a lot of, you know, boating around and stuff, and they're trying to really increase the awareness of this and figure out some sort of large way that people can clean off their boat holes and their props and everything before, you know, traipsing around and taking these things with them. Well, apparently, seagulls can eat these things, or birds can eat these mussels, right? And they're flying away, and the mussel is in their stomach, and their stomach acid is working on it. The veligers, which is the offspring of the golden mussel, can survive that process to then be pooped out by the seagull.
1: Wow.
0: Start a new infestation someplace.
1: And it does explain a lot about how difficult it is to stop the spread of something right. like this.
0: So she was, you know, kind of like, well, we can do as much as we can possibly do on boat holds, you know, to keep people from picking these things up from one body of water and taking them to another. But what do you do about birds?
1: Yeah.
0: These things are a horror story.
1: I'll tell you what you do about birds. You put in windmills because they kill all the birds.
0: Okay. Or photovoltaic.
1: Windmills and BB guns. That's all you need. And by the way, here's the question, because it's not, you're right. It's not super clear. If they do, and if they say it's an emergency, we have a golden mussel emergency, that there, like I said, nobody has said exactly what that means moving forward, but doesn't there have to be some like fear of not declaring this an emergency and having it become a big thing later? And then people go, well, why didn't you declare this an emergency when we could have taken action?
0: Well, you know, obviously, I think the supervisors are in a position where they have to look at this and say, this is a public hazard. It's a threat. It's not just a threat to the agricultural guys. I mean, I've been writing about it, and the ag guys have been talking about it since November when they started finding them, you know, as far south already as Arvin and Wheeler Ridge. And they've been putting their money up, you know, $2-3 million to try and figure out, like, okay, well, how are we going to combat this? So that's, and everybody might think, oh, well, you know, that's the ag guys. They can deal with it or whatever. But these things are going to get into municipal water supplies potentially. And I've been trying to talk to the city about, like, well, what are you guys seeing? And so far, they aren't seeing anything in the river. But, I mean, if people are taking their boats out of the port of Stockton, you know, and they've got mussels somewhere hidden on them, and they're taking them up to Lake Isabella, and there's no inspection, and there's no hull cleaning requirements. And by the way, I've been asking the Army Corps of Engineers, and they've just been ignoring me, haven't, you know, responded at all to any kind of, you know.
1: They're generally so responsive.
0: Yeah. And I talked to the Forest Service, and the Forest Service says, look, we have, we only have authority on the land around the lake. Once it gets onto the lake, then it's the sheriff's department. And I put in a call to the sheriff's department. But the sheriff's department, I think they're like, you know, hey, don't drive drunk and shoot your guns off. You know what I mean? They're dealing with criminal behavior, not mussels. And, you know, I mean, I don't know if they're even.
1: Yeah, but you could. Have you thought about shooting each individual mussel? I guarantee the sheriff's office would get behind that in a hurry.
0: Well, anyway, so they're just, we don't have the framework and the apparatus to screen for this kind of stuff.
1: Yeah.
0: It's just,
1: yeah, so it sounds simple enough. Shut off the water long enough to get rid of them, scrape them out of there, put in some kind of a filter, and all water coming into the municipal water districts. But is there such thing as a golden mussel filter?
0: You can't filter out the veligers.
1: Okay.
0: The Supervisor Guardia was talking about that for San Joaquin. They've been putting filters and stuff.

0: to try and, you know, stop the mussels. But the mussels, by the way, are teeny tiny. They're like, I think it's about an inch big at their biggest, their largest. And the filter has to be pretty fine anyway, but you can't, the little veligers are just these little larvae that, you know, squiggle around.
1: Yeah. All right. Yeah.
0: It's crazy.
1: Well, is there any fear and loathing on the part? There has to be, because politicians, it's all about covering their rear ends, obviously. And it seems to me they almost have to say that it's an emergency to take whatever the next steps are, just to sort of, cover their rear ends in case this becomes a bigger deal later, so they can say, we did everything we could. We did our due diligence.
0: Well, obviously, and I mean, not to be in defense of politicians, because, as you know, I'm not a defender of politicians, but
1: nor am I,
0: it just seems, it's very logical to sit down and look at this and go, okay, this is going to be a big problem. And at some point, hopefully the state and the feds get involved with some money. And I know that DWR is doing a lot of research, as Supervisor Guardia has mentioned, and some of my sources in the water industry are like, yeah, that's great to do the research, but we need some action now, because these things are already populating, you know, in our pipes and on our equipment. And I mean, I looked up one of the lakes, Bell Ridge Water District or something has found them in a lake that is, it's a tiny little reservoir, and it's like literally in the middle of nowhere in the west, you know, foothills, where there's nothing. There's like somehow that, you know, they put water in there when they can get a little extra water out of the state system, and those little buggers are in this tiny little nowhere lake. It's amazing.
1: Wow. What if Billy and I create a series of fake commercials where you show, there's like people, like attractive young people, and they're like on the Kern River in their tubes, and all of a sudden it's like Jaws, and the muscles just get them and pulls them under, and then the blood comes up in the water, and all that's left is an upside down tube with golden muscles stuck to it. Would that be helpful?
0: Okay. I don't see how it would be, but okay.
1: I just thought the SJV Water would give us money to produce those videos.
0: That would be not ever happening.
1: Ah, gotcha. Okay, then. Well, let's go take a break on that happy note, then, and we come back. And again, I don't know what you call to talk about today, but I'm also very interested in this deal with these these data centers and how much water they do or do not use, because, boy, are the numbers all over the map. Can we do that?
0: All right.
1: You're so great. We'll be right back. It's the First Look program. It's News Talk 96.1 and AM 1230. 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
2: 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KERN.
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4: 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Tricia Kovacs is the Agricultural Marketing Service Deputy Administrator. She says there is added monies to the grants for this year.
7: $86.6 million, and they are able to support innovative research projects.

0: fix that kind of market specialty crops or help those industries really succeed and expand markets both domestically and abroad?
1: It is then up to the states to sub-award the grant money.
0: So anybody who's looking to get a sub-award to receive a grant through this program would need to go to their State Department of Agriculture's website or information when they're accepting applications and when they make their decisions.
1: Florida's blueberry crop took a major hit from the late January freeze, with many growers losing two-thirds to 75% of their fruit. The freeze wiped out all early fruit. I'm Lori Boyer for AgNet West.
2: And we're back.
3: And we're back.
2: California Fruit Depot.
3: Yes.
2: Rob and Bob here.
3: Rob and Bob.
2: Advertising for California Fruit Depot. We've told you in the past.
3: Yes.
2: If you want to go, Google them.
3: Yeah.
2: Go out to Red Bank Road. 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
3: Exit 119.
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3: free
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3: Parking.
2: So, moving on.
3: Next topic.
2: California Fruit Depot has hired us, and now they are going to sponsor us. Our triumphant return back to the airwaves of Bakersfield.
3: Oh, nice. Yes.
2: You folks asked
3: for it.
2: We knew
3: it was coming. Thank you so much.
2: We're coming back.
3: Yeah. Due to popular demand.
2: Our award-winning show will soon be gracing the airwaves of one of these stations.
3: Was it Marconi? Was it Emmy? Well, a Peabody.
2: I think it was a Marconi.
3: A Pulitzer.
2: Yes.
3: One of those.
2: One of those awards we were almost nominated for. So we're going to be back on the air.
3: Yep, back on the air.
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3: and
2: orange
3: free,
2: juice.

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0: I would never start any kind of an argument with Tyler Childers, but if the doctor said you got rabies, the first thing you think of is, I'm going to bite a bunch of people. That's my kind of people. It's 7:21. Let's see what's going on in traffic right quick. 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It's gorgeous. 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Call them, 325-8520. They'll get you sorted out. We have a fire at eastbound 58 at General Beale Road. It's out there toward the landfill, which we used to call the dump until they told us not to anymore. It's a landfill. There's traffic hazard at I-5 at Old River Road, and so there's that. We're joined on the program by the great and powerful Lois Henry, CEO, COO, CFO of SJVwater.org. And she calls, and every Tuesday when she's not eating deep fried foods in the deep south, she calls into the show. Good morning again, Lois.
1: Good morning.
0: Here's my fundamental misunderstanding. Okay, I used to be in the hydraulic business, and you need to do a job. You need hydraulics to do a job or run a machine or do a thing. And so here's how you have to figure out what side the tank needs to be, because it's got to keep all the hoses full, and it's got to turn the motors and do the thing, and it's getting, it recirculates, and you get the temperature and all that. Why? So that's real easy to pencil out on a piece of paper. Why am I getting such wildly divergent numbers on how much water it takes to cool a data center?
1: I have no idea.
0: All right,
1: I'm not a hydraulics mechanic. I am not a, you know, engineer. I don't know. But, yeah, we're getting, you know, this proposed AI data center in Inyokern has the least water usage ever in the history of AI data centers, apparently at 50 acre feet a year, whereas, you know, this sort of going standard, I guess, if you look it up and start Googling around, is like probably 5,000 acre feet.
0: Mm-hmm.
1: A year. And it depends on the megawatts, you know, it depends on how big the thing is. But I went through all of the documents that were included and filed with the California Energy Commission. Just to make it a little bit confusing, the California Energy Commission does not permit data centers. What they permit is thermal power plants.
0: Right.
1: And since this data center proposes to use 44 diesel-powered generators as backup to its 99-megawatt plant, that is a power plant. And so they have so that brings it under California Energy Commission's purview. And this data center has applied for a small power plant exemption. That means they have to file all their paperwork. You know, here's how we do everything, blah, blah, blah. So I went through all of that and trying to figure out, like, how is this different, you know? And in their website and sort of their FAQ, you know, public-facing thing, they're like, oh, no, we're going to do this dry cooling. We're only going to use evaporative cooling, which is where the water use comes in, at peak temperatures. Of course, they're out in the desert where it's really hot all the time. But anyway, aside from that, so I was like, okay, dry cooling. So they must have paperwork filed, you know, amongst this massive amount of paperwork here. They must have paperwork that says what dry cooling is as opposed to evaporative.
0: I took it to me like air conditioning versus a swamp cooler.
1: Okay, but they don't explain that. Anywhere in the paperwork, I'm like going through it, and I'm like, so where's this dry cooling? And they talk about how they're going to have coiled this and that, and I'm like, yeah, okay, you know, that's kind of how evaporative cooling works. But they don't explain it, so I don't know how this dry cooling, you know, works as opposed to, you know, anything else. And anyway, so... Yeah, so they have a will serve letter from the Inyokern Community Services District for no more than 50 acre feet a year. But also tucked into that paperwork

0: is the fact that they're going to be drilling a well on site.
1: Yes,
0: now,
1: yes.
0: Daniel Kern, CSD, says the applicant has said this is going to be for emergencies and fire suppression if needed. But in the water supply assessment that the applicant filed with the CEC, it just says another supply. Now, once you, and it doesn't have anything about the well, like here's how deep it's going to be, here's what our pumping capacity is going to be. So you don't know how much they could pump. And once a well is drilled, you know, unless someone slaps a meter on it, which the groundwater authority, I believe, has the right to do, you don't know how much they're pumping.
1: Yeah, but by the time we find out, we get that information, the thing is already built and working, and you're not, they're not going to shut it down if we find out their estimates were wildly inaccurate.
0: Correct. So there's going to be a lot of, you know, they're very much at the beginning stages. And the California Energy Commission, despite a little bit of confusion and, you know, not really permitting data centers per se, they have said in an email to me, we are going to go through this full CEQA review, California Environmental Quality Act, CEQA, including the water use. So,
1: yeah. Well, good. First, good.
0: They'll probably get more information. Here is a weird thing also in the paperwork that they filed with the CEC, and this was done by an engineering firm, you know, on behalf of the Inyo Kern organization, which is, it's really kind of also a little bit odd, like R&L Capital is in charge of it, but it's hard to figure out, like, who's the owner, who's the, anyway, aside from all that, in the paperwork in their water supply assessment, they include the full, like, 800 to 1,000 page groundwater supply plan for the Kern subbasin. That means, you know, Bakersfield, right? So I'm like, I kept reading through it, like, thinking, how are they, going to buy water from this? What is this here? And it's the 2022 plan, which was rejected by the state. There's a 2025 plan that was accepted, but for some reason they have the 2022 plan here. And I just kept going through it and thinking, well, maybe they're including that as, you know, I don't know, an example. And then they're going to actually include the Indian Wells Valley groundwater plan, which has been approved since 2020 or 2022. No, I couldn't find the Indian Wells groundwater plan anywhere. And the Kern subbasin plan has zero to do with that area.
1: Yeah.
0: That area is in the Indian Wells. So I don't know what was going on.
1: Yeah, well, and if you can't trust R&L Capital, who can you trust, I guess?
0: Emails and phone calls to, you know, that I found. I had to hunt around to try and find some emails and phones. And I left messages and sent emails, and they were not returned.
1: So. All right. Well, if that TV show Goliath is accurate, and I assume that it is, that R&L are going to send some people to bother you, Lois. They don't want you to be the monkey wrench in the works.
0: Should I call Billy Bob Thornton for protection?
1: Keep your head on. He's a scrawny little dude. He acts tough in the movies, but I think a stiff breeze could take Billy Bob out.
0: Yeah.
1: All right. You did some fine work today, and I appreciate it. I'm glad you're back. I missed you terribly. Nice to have you back in the Sunshine State. Thank you, Lois Henry. You're the best.
0: Bye.
1: Everybody else, go right now, during the break, go subscribe to SJV Water. You'll be super glad you did. I promise you that. We'll be right back. It's News Talk 96.1 and AM 1230 KERN.
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3: News, I'm Rich Thomason in Washington. President Trump says the Iran ceasefire is on life support after Tehran's counterproposal to a U.S. peace plan fell far short. The U.S. blockade of Iranian ports remains in place. The president says his bottom line is unchanged. Iran must never have a nuclear weapon. A senior Trump administration official says Israel is helping the UAE defend itself against Iranian attack, sending Iron Dome missile defense systems and personnel to its Middle East neighbor. President Trump is departing Washington on a state visit to China. Beijing, a key Iranian ally, also buys a lot of oil from the Islamic Republic. On Wall Street, the Dow down 338 points, while the NASDAQ is off 167, the S&P trading 36 points. Lower. More details at srnnews.com.
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0: Honda Civic hit the back of a semi-truck early Sunday morning about 2 on Highway 99, and the driver of the Honda was killed, says the Highway Patrol. They say that happened near Hosking Avenue, and they are blaming the wreck on speed. The driver of the semi stayed and cooperated with police. A wrong-way wreck on Highway 99 Saturday night is being blamed on 33-year-old Gabrielle Monique Valdez, who the Highway Patrol says has been arrested on suspicion of DUI. Both drivers had to go to the hospital with minor to moderate injuries. Drug charges against former Arvin Police Sergeant Delia Reyes have been dismissed. A judge says there was not enough evidence to go to trial. I'm Chris Davis in the KERN newsroom with news every half hour and when it breaks on News Talk 96.1 and AM 1230. KERN.
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2: 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Reward them with a lovely box of donuts or get some cookies for whatever occasion happens to be coming up. Memorial Day's coming up. People do a lot of outdoor entertainment. There'll be like flag cookies and all that stuff. You get that done. Cookies, cakes, pastries, pies, fresh baked bread. They've been doing it since 1945. They're celebrating 80 years of being the very best. They're the Bakers of Bakersfield, Smith's Bakeries.
3: 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We will break down the absolute latest in the ongoing uncertainty surrounding the Strait of Hormuz and Iran. Plus, it is the eve of President Trump leaving for China for his big state visit. What do we expect? What will come from that trip? 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You won't want to miss it. Tuesday edition, Clay and Buck.
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0: I was going to say I celebrate the entire catalog of the Elvis Costello, but that's not true. He did a record 15 years ago or something, and I think it's just Burt Bacharach songs. And it's, I don't know. Look, first of all, any artist, any performer that does, if you like everything that they do, then they're not really any good, are they? They have, because that means they're not branching out, and they're just doing the same thing again and again and again. It's the people who are willing to experiment and do different stuff. That's what makes Elvis Costello so cool. It just so happens that Lyle Lovett has a record I don't like. It's pretty weird. It's like some soundtrack deal for some movie I never saw. I didn't mention that to him when I talked to him because, time was tight. Let's see what's going on in the world of traffic right quick. It's brought to you by King Door Company, each company with a pride of a lion. That lion is high. That lion has done a couple of bong hits or eaten some gummy gazelle or whatever with some THC. All right, here we go. You know what? No, that's over an hour old anyway. Belay that. Nope, none of this. None of this is relevant. We're free and clear. Everybody keep up the good work. Let's all be careful out there. See if we can get where we're going in one piece. And by the way, Billy, how many data centers do we already have in Bakersfield right now?
1: Do we have any?
0: We have three. Two of them are owned by Lumen Company. And I never knew what Lumen does. All I know is the world champion Seattle Seahawks play football at Lumen Field.
1: What does Lumen do?
0: Something with, I don't know, AI or digits or whatever the thing is. Yeah. So and then there's a third one as well, and they're talking about building more. And I'm very – you folks up there, you water district people out there in Yokern, good for you guys for bowing up to this. Seriously. Because, look, here's the thing. I know a handful of smart people, and I try to hang around them as much as I can. But – you can imagine why a smart person wouldn't want me around. It's beneath them, and it's a waste of their time having to explain things to somebody in an infantile way. I get it. And one of these fellas that I know, he's got a subscription to Popular Mechanics magazine. It's Popular Science, Popular Mechanics. I think they're like sister publications. And so I get up earlier than everybody else. They have a place over at the coast. And so I go outside and I read. And I've been doing this for a minute now. And 15 years ago or some crazy thing, I was reading this article about artificial intelligence and its future and how it's gonna change the world. And at the time, it seemed real Isaac Asimov is very kind of science fiction-y. And at the time, I don't think I took it very seriously. Like, yeah, there's no need for this. Because like everything else, when the internet was invented, here was the pitch for the internet. All information in the world will be available to everybody everywhere. For a reasonable amount of money. All you have to do is get access to this internet. Every word in the library, in every book in the Library of Congress can be accessed by every person ever. And so the sales pitch was, look how smart we're all going to get. People in far-flung, you could be in sub-Saharan Africa and have access to all world literature. They didn't mention cat videos or porn or any of that because we would have went, yeah, we didn't really need it. We're good here. But it happened, and we all saw where it went from there. And AI, if you buy into the really high-end bit of AI, like the medical breakthroughs and the way it will help operate businesses and all the cool ideas it's going to come up with and that, that's all well and good. But it's just like the internet. Again, it's not what we're using it for. And so our own, and it is not your friend, because we look at the highbrow stuff like, man, AI's going to come up with a cure for cancer. And maybe over a long enough timeline, it will do that way faster than our little feeble human brains will be able to do. But that's not what we're going to use it for. Look, if we could contain AI, and we had better, because it, over a long enough timeline, is going to contain us. It's going to take over. Sky.

net is going to become operational, and it's not going to be friendly to its human host. It's just not. Now, it's more like if I pick up my stupid phone and I have to look up an address for something, it's going to ask me, do I want to use Meta AI? No, I don't. I have no use for artificial intelligence in my day. I do not. But people need this so that they can make funny videos or so that they can make pictures of them hanging out with celebrities or whatever AI slop. And social media, the beleaguered people that hang out there are being inundated with just hour after hour after hour of just fake slop. Just trying to sell you crap or just misinform you on a global scale because AI has the ability to do that. So my idea, and it's a simple one, is we need to contain the amount of power that AI has access to because we don't need unlimited. We don't need more and more and more data centers. How about you figure out how much power you need for all those medical breakthroughs and all of the handy, super practical stuff that will move society forward, and we have just enough power and data storage to do that, but nothing else. That way we could contain it, and then there wouldn't be enough extra ones and zeros left over for AI in social media slop and all the rest of it. And now it's just they're making commercials and we don't need any of it, but we're going to get it and more of it. And there's a lot of bad reasons that nobody's paying any attention to, but ask anybody who's been in an early adopter setting of one of these data centers. Your electricity bills invariably go up because now you're going up against somebody who uses it at an industrial level. They use way more water than they're letting on. And again, it's to make more crap we don't need. Yet we don't, not every cell phone should have access to artificial intelligence. By the way, it's also making actual intelligence obsolete at a horrifying pace. It's not necessary. We don't need it for most of the stuff it's doing. You don't want it in your community. We already have too many. And they're going to come back for more, too, because people this – and again, not to pick on RNL Capital, the fine people at RNL Capital. I don't know who that is. They sent the people to the meeting there at Inyokern, and they were the ones that said, oh, no, we got this hybrid cooling system. It doesn't use very much water at all. But then other experts are going, well, sure it does. But again, by the time you find out that their estimates are wildly off, the thing's already built, and now what? People in the area are going to pay more for electricity, and their water supply is going to be put into jeopardy. There's 1,000 reasons not to do this, and they will tell you it creates jobs, and building them does, maintaining them does not. It's a handful. Is it worth everything that goes into it? It absolutely is not. Every community around the country needs to just say no, enough of this. Because number one, it's expensive. It uses way too much water. It jacks up your electrical rates. And it's just creating slop that we don't need to begin with. We don't need any of this. And I know it's great for the economy in terms of NVIDIA and the chip market and everything and all the various electrical hardware and software things that go into creating and manifesting AI, but it's causing a great big tech bubble that over a long enough timeline is going to burst, and when it does, it's going to go super, super big. It is enough is enough. We don't need it. It's dumb. It uses way too much juice and way too much water. And good for Inyokern for standing up to this. And it just the AI in general. I don't want anything to do with it. There's now in the top, and again, not to pick on Apple Music, but my God. The top 10 now has four AI generated bands making AI generated and we need more and more and more so we can make AI generated movies and we can make AI generated. Why can't we just let people keep doing that? They're doing a fine job. Well, with AI, it's just more, more, more, and it's not going to stop, and it probably should. All right, it's 7:44. We're going to go take a break. We're going to come back. We got more DUI. Drunk high people, obviously, news to get to. It's awful, but it sort of is what it is. We have a business group endorsement.

0: announcements now, which is pretty funny. And by the way, and we'll get into this on the other side of the break. I don't know if you guys saw this. You guys remember the police sergeant in Arvin that got fired for cocaine? Remember that? Remember how that was reported at the time? We got a sergeant in the Arvin Police Department who got fired for having cocaine. Wow. And we're like, that's not good at all. Yesterday, charges were dismissed for lack of evidence. And I'll walk you through how that happened. How did she get fired and this became this big thing to begin with no evidence? How did we make it that far? Because, boy, is it expensive making it up to people when they are wrongly accused. We'll get into that. And everybody's favorite drunken drug addict, Tiger Woods, his guys are back in court today trying to get him extricated from his current bucket of syrup. And they will, too, because he's rich and famous. 745, but also a drunk and a drug addict. And we'll get to keep doing that, too, because it's like the Britney Spears deal. They get to beat the accountability train. It's simple. We'll be right back at 745. It's First Look Program. It's News Talk 96.1 and AM 1230. 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
2: His name is Gout Gout. I'm not making that up. It has nothing to do with uric acid or your big toe swelling up. He is the next Usain Bolt. He's going to win gold in either Los Angeles in 28 or in his hometown of Brisbane, Australia in 32. But trust me, he will win, and you'll think of The Ralph Bailey Show.
1: 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KERN.
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10: Good morning, Bakersfield.

One of the things musicians really like is when you give them ideas about music that they should be making in their free time. And I tried to get Monty Byram to learn that song as we drove across the country. And I even played the card like, well, I don't know if you're quite good enough of a guitar player or a singer to pull it off, but if you really worked, you know, because then I thought I could maybe trick him into it because he's dumb. But it hasn't gotten any traction. I'll keep at it. Let's see what's good. It's a great piece of music, though. Let's see what's going on in the world of traffic. It's brought to you by the fine people at King Door Company. That's your company with the pride of a lion. I thought he was done, and it turned out there was more. Well played. There is nothing in the last hour, and that is fantastic. Keep up the good work. Nobody's running into anybody. And I hope they've scooped up that dog off of the 178. That was a hell of a thing to have to see on the way to work this morning. And again, it didn't look like what would be a random, I don't know. It's, you never see like a lab or a German Shepherd like that. But then again, who knows? It's just be careful if you're in the area, and hopefully they've gotten that done by now. We'll see what we'll see. All right, it's 7:51 in the morning on the First Look program. Look, if you're following this along with your celebrity miscreant thing, and I get it, they have a whole. If you haven't watched, and I did, I'll be honest with you, I watch a lot of documentaries when I'm stuck doing busy work at the house. And I did watch the Charlie Sheen documentary. And my takeaway from that was, number one, this guy is basically a human cockroach. And I don't mean that in a bad way. I mean, like, he is impossible to kill. His tolerance for substances is well above that of normal people. But that, again, but the biggest takeaway is that the society that he lived in and operated in knew that he had these terrible problems and didn't care. They just kept wanting to prop him up and put him back out there again, and it became part of the whole thing. And you'll get, and there's a very real sense that this isn't what this cat needed at all. He needed some tough love. He needed to get some proper justice like a regular person, because that's what would give him the opportunity to dry himself out and get some accountability. But it just doesn't. Britney Spears driving drunk in her BMW in, was it Ventura or whatever, county. Speeding, driving erratically, the whole deal. And she was hammered. And she didn't even have to show up in court. Her attorney did it for her. They got her into some unnamed treatment thing, and she gave them some money, and that was the whole deal. That's just how the celebrity thing works. It's pretty great. And now attorneys for Tiger Woods are expected back in the courtroom today as prosecutors continue to push for access to his prescription drug records, and they're not going to give him up because this is a guy who's on a lot of prescription medication. And it's going to look bad because it's, you could ask Matthew Perry. You can get any drug that you did. Matthew Perry, do you realize if he hadn't croaked out in his swimming hole there out there in Los Angeles, we would have never known about any of this. The wheel in the sky would just keep right on turning. Well, his attorneys, he didn't even have to show up in court. What is this? His fourth DUI, I think. Not expected to attend the hearing in person. Doesn't need to. His attorneys will be on his behalf. Crash on Jupiter Island, where he flipped over his SUV after colliding with the train. He refused to test at the scene. He was accused with driving under the influence. Court records show prosecutors are seeking his prescription records as part of the ongoing case, while his defense.

team says they're private and not relevant to the DUI charge. But again, when you refuse the test on at the scene, it kind of makes them relevant to the DUI charge. A judge allowed Woods to travel overseas for inpatient rehabilitation. Try that one. Yeah, I'm going to go overseas for my rehab. Don't worry about where or what. It just, you're going to have to trust me on this. I'm really good at golf. Citing medical and privacy concerns. So, again, he's never going to have to show up. He's going to write another check. And, again, he's not going to get the kind of help that these people actually need, which is maybe a few days in an actual jail might be helpful, but we all know it's just not going to happen. All right, this is horrible. However this goes, there's no way this isn't horrible. Delia Reyes, she's former Arvin Police Department sergeant, was arrested in 2023 and charged with felony drug possession while armed and two misdemeanor drug offenses. I was here doing this show at the time, and I went, oh, my God, a police sergeant? And I just assumed, I think we all did, is she just taking cocaine? Is she selling cocaine? Thanks to the BPD shenanigans, we all know that there are people in law enforcement that are openly dealing with dealing drugs and dealing with drug dealers and murdering people to do it. And by the way, those guys are already out of jail, too. They did 5 years. Well, Bakersfield police said they found a usable amount of cocaine in her Southwest Bakersfield home. All right, then. And again, I don't know this lady, so we're just going to plug Billy in there. The story came out, and they had usable amounts of cocaine in Billy's home. Yesterday, Judge Michael Bush dismissed all the charges at a preliminary hearing, citing a lack of evidence. Hold on a second. How did the whole story develop? And she got fired, by the way. She was relieved of her duties. And give me your peace and shield, I think is what they say in every movie about this. And as it turns out, her boyfriend hosted a party at her home, and investigators found a plate with cocaine residue. Now, here is a thing that you think would have come out, a little detail, a little wrinkle, if you will, that should have came out back in 2023 when we first heard this. She wasn't there. There was a plate with cocaine residue. She was not at that party. There was no evidence that the plate belonged to her. It was at her boyfriend's place. She had 6 years in law enforcement, including time at the McFarland Police Department before her arrest. The Kern County District Attorney's Office said it's reviewing the case to determine its next steps. I think I can help with that. If you don't have any evidence that this woman committed a crime, first of all, I would say, strap in, because the lawsuit is coming. That you want to talk about wrongful termination and destroying somebody's reputation? Yeah. Now, wait, I didn't look this up. Billy, is she related to the DA? Because that'll get you out of almost, you can rape a kid if you're related to the DA and get clean away with it. Well, I've never heard of a story that big that went on for that long that caused that big of a stir, only to find out that there was no actual evidence linking her to this. How much is this going to cost the county when whatever local attorney gets this unlosable case? She wasn't at that house where that party took place. You had some residue from the night before, and you fired her? Yeah, they're in, the county, we're in big trouble on this one. And I know we have, insurance or whatever the deal is. It's not gonna help. This lady is gonna get really, really rich. She's gonna get enough money to buy all the cocaine she wants. Just don't be there when other people are snorting it, I guess, is the thing. And how is blow still a thing in 2026? Yeah, it is what it is. When we get back from the... Oh, God. How... threw the case out for lack of evidence 3 years later, and you never had hard evidence leaking. How do you not work through this real quick before you file charges? Was that the DA's office that did that? This is going to cost us taxpayers a grip of folded money. I can guarantee you that. When we get back from the break, tomorrow... The city council's having their final public hearing about this the proposed sewer rate hike. If you want to go make your voices heard, I'll tell you how to do it.

0: If it makes you feel any better, I don't think it matters what you say or who shows up. Because I can tell you, of all the options on the table, not having us pay for it is not on the menu. Sorry. It's a matter of how much do you want to pay now and how much bond money do you want to throw into this? How much do you want to pay to fix this thing and how much do you want your kids and grandkids and great-grandkids to pay? I say stick them with all of it. I'm in my 60s. I don't care about the youth. We'll be right back. It's the First Look program. 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
2: News this hour from Town Hall. I'm Rich Thomason. Our budgets took a big hit last month, inflation surging to a three-year high.
3: The Labor Department reported Tuesday that its consumer price index rose 3.8% from April 2025. On a month-to-month basis, April prices were up 0.6% from March, as gasoline prices rose 5.4%. Excluding volatile food and energy costs, so-called consumer core prices were up 0.4% last month from March, and 2.8% from April of 2025, relatively modest readings that suggest the energy price burst isn't yet spilling over much into other prices. Bernie Bennett in Washington.
2: A senior Trump administration official says that Israel has been helping the UAE defend itself against Iranian attacks.
4: The U.S. ambassador to Israel, Mike Huckabee, said Israel sent Iron Dome anti-missile batteries and personnel to the United Arab Emirates to defend the country during the Iran war. At a Tel Aviv conference, Huckabee said, "I'd like to say a word of appreciation for the UAE, the first Abraham Accord member," adding, "Just look at the benefits. Israel sending them Iron Dome batteries and personnel to help operate them." The UAE has not immediately responded to a request for comment over the acknowledgement by Huckabee, though it underlines the growing defense relationship between the countries long suspicious of Iran. I'm Charles Delatesma.
2: Federal prosecutors have charged the operator of the ship that crashed into Baltimore's Francis Scott Key Bridge just over 2 years ago. The span collapsed. Six construction workers who were on the bridge at the time were killed. Total of 18 Americans who had been on board that hantavirus cruise ship, they remain in isolation. They're watching Wall Street. The Dow down 271 points. The Nasdaq is off 345 points. More on these stories, townhall.com.
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6: A car hits the back of a semi-truck. I'm Chris Davis. That wreck happened Sunday morning about 2 a.m. The Highway Patrol says that a Honda Civic was going fast and hit the back of a semi on Highway 99 near Hosking Avenue. The truck was going about 55 miles per hour. When the car hit the back, it stopped on the shoulder and the truck driver pulled his rig over and cooperated with police. The driver, ID'd for now as a man, died at the scene. Also on Highway 99, a woman was arrested on suspicion of DUI in a head-on wreck in which the Highway Patrol says she was driving south in the northbound lanes. That happened Saturday night on 99 near Rosedale Highway. CHP says 33-year-old Gabrielle Monique Valdez is under arrest. Both drivers had to be taken to the hospital with minor to moderate injuries. Drug charges against a former Arvin police sergeant have been dismissed, and the judge in the case says there was not enough evidence to proceed with the case. Delia Reyes had been charged with drug possession while armed with a loaded gun, which is a felony.

0: and also a couple of misdemeanor drug charges. She was arrested in 2023 when her then-boyfriend was arrested and accused of selling drugs. Reyes says she didn't know that he was dealing. You may have heard about the UFO papers that have been declassified and released by the U.S. military. Two of the reports from those thousands of pages were from Kern County, reports Bakersfield Now. Residents reported seeing a flying disc and objects falling from the sky on the nights of March 8th and 9th, 1948. They also reported seeing smoke and debris trails from the unidentified falling objects. I'm Chris Davis in the KERN newsroom with news every half hour and when it breaks on News Talk 96.1 and AM 1230, KERN.
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0: That'll be fine. Morning to you. If you're just waking up, awesome. If you're not, well, thanks for hanging out. We appreciate you either way. The important thing is that whenever you wake up, the first thing you do is tune in to Kern Radio. That's what matters. Let's see what's going in. I need a young person to go through my iPad. I need to stop a lot of news notifications because people mean well at these news agencies, but I think if you're going to put a banner up and it blocks out my traffic thing, it should be for something like super important. I just got one and it said Jamie Foxx, and I thought, oh my God, Jamie Foxx is dying. He's not. He's fine. But he knocked up his girlfriend. And I don't think that's banner worthy. I don't think that's, I need to know that immediately. Some people in the Hollywood are slugging out another youngin. So? I mean, good for them. Traffic goes a little something like this. And we did have an incident recently. Traffic collision, minor injuries, I-5 at Fort Tejon Road. What? Now you hear the thing drop. It's like the old Roadrunner cartoon. You hear the thing drop and drop and drop, and then nothing. There's no boom or anything at the end. Just, well, it's fun.
1: Long drop.
0: I guess so. It's apparently still.
1: He went into the ravine so far.
0: Yeah, look out for those ravines. They'll get you. That's brought to you by Steve Holloway Painting. Call 325-8520, and all of your paint-related dreams will come true. My paint-related dream is that I'll finish my gate today. We'll have to see how that goes. And again, I finished the outside part, again, in case Mr. Holloway drives down my street so that he'll think I got it done. But the other side, the part where the dogs are, still needs a bit of work. But it's supposed to be 102 degrees today, which is excellent paint drying weather. Billy, what are the odds of Glenda the Good descending from on high and troubling
1: It's like right at 40.
0: You think 40 today? I'm 28 to 32 is my window if this was a Price is Right game.
1: Historically, Tuesdays are one of her worst days. It seems like Wednesday is kind of the peak of, like, most likely, and then it drops off.
0: I forgot. Forgot today was Tuesday. That means our dinner club. Guess where we're going to dinner tonight? Somebody in the group, this dinner group that I found myself in the middle of, Moo Creamery. The downtown Moo Creamery. And I only know this because my wife called me and reminded me to not be late. And how rude is that? She's in trouble as is. And then I have to get the call, don't be, what makes you think, and I said this, what makes you think I'll be late? And she said, well, you always are. It's hard to beat. But here's the thing. She went to Costco yesterday. I was sitting right here yesterday doing my job. And I get a text message, I'm going to Costco. And that could mean one of two things. Number one, do you need anything from Costco? Number

0: Two, I am buying things at Costco. I need you to meet me there and transport the cold things home because it was for her company. And I told her at the time, I said, I run out, and I like to have these on hand, these meal replacement shakes. Not like Ensure, which old person drinks, but they're exactly the same thing, though, just without the old person labeling. And the last time we were there, there's mountains of them in Costco, mountains. And there's chocolate and chocolate malt and chocolate fudge and chocolate caramel and chocolate chip cookie, and it goes on and on. And there's vanilla. And vanilla is and if you drink these things, like the Fairlife, I like the Fairlife ones quite a bit. But at the end of the day, their strawberry is the best one. The stuff they make these things out of, and if you're lazy and you're in a hurry, you can just shotgun one of these things and it'll keep you going for a while. And I like to keep them around. I can't keep too many in the safe because, again, people steal everything that isn't nailed down. At any rate, and so I said, well, there's no strawberry. Let's just not worry about it. And so yesterday, I did not go to Costco because I didn't need anything. He said, keep an eye out, like always, for the strawberry protein shakes. And she brought me home a box of them. Billy, I don't know if you can see it from there. What does that say on the label? Can you see it there with your youth light?
1: 26 grams?
0: No, it says strawberry banana.
1: Oh.
0: That's not strawberry. That's strawberry banana.
1: That sounds good. I don't know.
0: Yeah. I got to bring you one of them. I got a whole box of them. And by the way, I will throw this in there as well. Again, as a person who puts in a lot of work making sure my cars look new, I mean, seriously, I put a lot of work into it. And one thing I generally do not use, except on my pickup truck, on my dad's old truck, which was technically my mom's old truck. When you go to the car dealership in the car and the tires are like super black and shiny, like, cause they're brand new and whatnot. That's sort of the sensation. And I understand that. I don't like my tires to be too shiny. I don't want to see myself in them, but you want a nice dark matte black finish. It looks nice, especially if you have nice looking wheels on your car, which I also do. Well, so I do the regular, you apply the stuff to the little thing and you put it on by hand to your tires and then you let it dry, then you scuff it off. Maybe if you want it a little bit shinier, you put it on, that's what I do. But on the truck, because again, sloth, and it's got great big tires on it, I use the spray that I would never use on my own car. And so we're knocking around the last trip to the Costco and they have the Meguiar's original tire shine in the spray can. Which, again, I've always used that on the pickup. And it's like a 3-pack, and it's really cheap. And that stuff is good. It's just right. It's not too shiny, but it's shiny enough. It's a nice, deep, black look. You might want to think about that if you're a person who washes their own car. And, I mean, it's like $10 for three big, big-ass Costco-sized cans. Good on them. There you go. All right, property owners in Bakersfield can provide comments. And again, this just for the guy, don't ever wash your car in direct sunlight. What the hell are you thinking about? And if it's over like 85 degrees, don't bother anyway. You'll never get the water off it in time. You just won't. You need shade and you need get up early on a Saturday morning. It's best time to do it. Property owners in Bakersfield can provide comments on the proposed 5-year sewer rate increase one last time. So I'm mentioning this. It counts towards my community service. Ask my attorney. Let's see here. In a public hearing Wednesday before a Bakersfield City Council vote, the second and final public hearing is set to take place at the City Council meeting at 5:15 tomorrow, 1501 Truxton Avenue. The city is proposing increasing the annual sewer rate for Bakersfield property owners from $247.13 to $475 in the first year, 2026-27. For each year following that, the rate's going to go up by $100 until it reaches $875 per year in fiscal year 2030-2031. And I have to start calculating, am I going to live that long? Probably with my luck. At any rate, the city scheduled the second public hearing after noticing an error in mailing out the Prop 218 notices to affected property owners, in which about 30% of those households didn't receive a notice because it's Bakersfield. Of course we screwed it up. It's fine. The first hearing over a dozen

0: Community members, including an attorney representing Kern County, attended to speak out against the proposed increase, mainly expressing concern about the financial difficulties Bakersfield residents would face in this rate increase. And look, I do not mean to sound negative about this. I really don't. I don't know that anybody who ever showed up at a city council meeting and spoke on any topic was actually taken seriously. I think they're going to do what they're going to do. They tend to be put in place by different political apparatus and whatnot, and their bidding is going to be done no matter what. And nobody, and again, if you think that no, we're just not going to pay anymore is an option, it isn't on the menu. That's not something that you're going to get to have. It's going to happen. Do you want to borrow the money or do you want to pay more yourself? And by the way, the thing I just read you, the proposed thing, is exactly what they're going to do. And there's just no getting around it. You can show up if you want and bitch and moan. And by the look, it's you get so burned out on all this. If you ever meet anybody who works in a factory where they make hot dogs, there's about a 95% chance that person isn't going to eat hot dogs. Because you see how it gets done, and it's just gross. Or, now, the rest of us, you don't really think about it. Maybe you're super excited about hot dogs. Maybe you're a big hot dog fan. You go to the ball game, you want a hot dog. But, if you're a person who works at the hot dog factory and you're at the ball game, you're probably looking for anything else to eat. Maybe you could get some tacos or something. Which, it leads to a certain amount of burnout. And it's, here's the headline I saw this morning. Business group endorses candidates who understand unique needs of Central Valley. Well, that's awesome. I'm so glad that we have people running for office who understand our unique needs. And I'm glad that, you know, they are getting funded by this business group. Now, but again, I've been working at the hot dog factory for so long that I already know how this goes. The Central Valley Business Federation Political Action Committee has announced endorsements for a slew of candidates, which means you're going to get another flyer in your mailbox. And it's going to tell you that the Federation, known as the BizFed Pack, backed, and this is awesome, Dave Couch, running unopposed. Didn't stop him from backing him.
1: Doesn't he kill puppies or something?
0: He eats them. I guess you're not going to eat them alive, are you? And by the way, that's a rumor. Nobody has seen that. That is unsubstantiated. At any rate, Nathan Magsig, Chris Parlier for Supervisor District 2, Jeff Flores, Supervisor District 3. The Federation also endorsed several candidates running for political seats in Fresno and state hopeful seats in Fresno County and Merced. The group said the candidates endorsed have demonstrated a commitment to supporting economic growth, job creation, infrastructure investment, public safety, and policies that strengthen the region's business climate. And if you're just a hooplehead and you read this off a flyer you fished out of your mailbox, but I'm assuming everybody already knows how this works. It's a political, and it's, by the way, it's mostly just PG&E. They donate most of the money to this particular PAC. There's also Sempra Energy is big in there. Cal Portland Cement Company. So basically, people who want to make sure they have people in office that will play ball when something comes up, you form a committee because you don't want your name on it. You have to launder it through one of these things. And then the machine apparatus on the other side that supports all these candidates, they go to these people and they for money and they, okay, give us, we're going to give you a list of who we want you to endorse, and then you endorse them. And then we will put out the flyers and do all the legwork, and you don't have to do anything, and you're guaranteed when the paint dries, if something comes up that's going to affect Sempra Energy or certainly PG&E, these guys are all going to vote in the way that you want them to vote, because that's how it goes now. And they met, and they also, as part of it, they put it in a form of a press release, and they send it out to local media, and they put the headlines out there. Enjoy your hot dogs, kids. It's 8:18, and it's the same. It's both of the idiot cults do the same. It's just how the game is played and how it works, but it's still gross, and I hate it. All right, it's 8:90, but go Dave Couch, as opposed to the other fella. I wonder if they even told him that he's running unopposed. Because did anybody at PG&E

0: said, yeah, we're not going to throw money at a guy running on a post. Why would we do that?
1: How much is he? Does he have like a budget on like campaigning or something?
0: Right now, he's just pushing their other scam, which is this Proposition A thing to make sure that the same machine plugs another guy in who will play ball, and they can sell that ball playing to other businesses masquerading as political action committees. The whole thing is gross. We'll be right back. 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
3: 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We will break down the absolute latest in the ongoing uncertainty surrounding the Strait of Hormuz and Iran. 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What do we expect? What will come from that trip? 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
4: Out and about with AgNet West. California Ag Groups recently met with the California Air Resources Board and the San Joaquin Valley Air District to address the state's growing NOx shortfall, a gap created after the California Air Resources Board withdrew waivers for electric truck and forklift mandates. Regulators are now considering a California-only Tier 5 emission standard, a move that Ag Groups strongly oppose, saying it would worsen the state's competitive imbalance. Industry leaders say they will keep pushing for solutions that meet federal rules without overburdening growers.
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I think we need more of that in the music business. Just simplicity. Things you can grab onto and understand. Let's see what's going on in the world of traffic, shall we? It's probably

0: to you by the fine folks at Pentec One Day Garage Floors. Here's how this works. 325-8520. And look, I already know there are posers out there that are pretending to be the same thing. Do not make that mistake. And you were listening right now to a person who has made that mistake and tried to cut corners earlier. But to be fair, I didn't know about Pentec at the time. I had no idea it was a thing in the world. I just tried to cheap out on this, and boy, did it go south on me, and now I know better because I got the real thing, and you should too. They'll come out and measure. You figure out what you need, the color, the background paint, the little flecks that go in it. Then they put the covering over the top and the whole deal. My God, it's awesome. So if you're buying, say, a new I saw this, or if you're in Oildale, I seen this the other day at the Racquet Club, a powder blue Aston Martin SUV. Billy, how much does the Aston Martin SUV cost?
1: $5
0: trillion. $300,000. And somebody in Bakersfield has one. And then a couple days later, I saw a Maybach SUV. What's going on down there? Is it pickleball? What's bringing the Richie Rich crowd down there? At any rate, let's say you get one of those cars. You could get, say, a black floor with light blue and white chips in it. I'm not telling you how to do it, but you could pick all that yourself, and it could be bespoke. Billy's got a couple of McLarens, and if you park one, you could get that papaya color in there. Really make that pop. Call them. We got an animal hazard at 178 at Fairfax Road. That's real close to my house, so I'm going to see what that is. Because if that's a dog laying in the center divider, it says it's gray and brown. I don't know what kind of dog that is, but if it's in good enough shape to jump into my car on the way home, I'll have another dog when I get home. So there you go. It's a tour. Or better yet, I will have another dog when my wife gets home. And by the way, she wouldn't even be surprised because that's what happened last time. We just took the dog in, put her in the backyard, and my wife came home and looked out the window and goes, oh, we have another dog. Yes, her name is Emmy Lou. She's really great. It's 8:26 in the morning. Although now she isn't, because I hate both my dogs, because they are shedding at a rate that cannot be explained by science. It can't be explained. When I went out and washed, I'd washed two cars over the weekend. I had to go out there with the car vacuum that I use, and I had to vacuum the entire garage. Just big blobs of dogs. And we brushed them every day.
1: You would think they would run out at some point.
0: Wouldn't you think that? But they haven't. They're like some kind of weird fuzzy pumper barbershop. You brush, you get a trash sack full of hair. And then the next day they just walk in and poof, just hair goes everywhere. How?
1: Have you tried the shop vac thing where you just suck the dog?
0: Yeah, I tried that. They have like a Floby version of that. It's got like a comb built in. And you really got to hold on to them because they want to bolt when they hear that noise. I'm just going to hire it out. I'm just going to take them down to whatever mobile dog groomer, whatever, and just do, I don't know what you guys do, but just, I'm over it. Just stop it. It's 8:27. And my whole house is just completely full. And the hair gets upstairs, which doesn't even make sense because the dog doesn't go upstairs. And I think it's because you tromp around in it downstairs, and then you walk up the stairs, and now I'm vacuuming stairs. That's no way for people to live. All right, it's 8:27 in the morning. And my wife swears that she's doing her due diligence in doing her share of the brushing as well. We'll have to see. But that's the same person who was told specifically to get me strawberry Fairlife energy drinks and got strawberry banana. And let me tell you, it's not great. It's 8:27 in the morning. We have defective traffic signals at Rosedale Highway at Mohawk. Oh, crap. That is not a great spot for defective traffic signals.
2: I tell you, man, every third blink is slower.
3: The 60s weren't good to you, were they?
0: Anything on Rosedale Highway in the morning, anytime, is not... Okay, if the lights are blinking or they're off altogether, you treat it as a four-way stop. You come to a stop, and then you leave in the order that you stopped. It's Bakersfield. People are just going to, bro trucks are just going to blow through there at 1,000 miles an hour and dare you to hit them. Because they have Zen pouches and Monster energy drinks, and those guys are keyed up. They're not playing.
1: When two people come to a stop and one's trying to turn left and one's trying to go straight, which one goes first?
0: Whoever came to a stop first, whose turn it is.
1: Say they come at the same.
0: Then it's a tie. Then at that point, human, you should just wave and be a polite person, or it's something you should be able to work out amongst yourselves. Because sometimes it's a tie. That's just all there is to it. And by the way,

0: Another thing that men hate, have you ever noticed, like, dudes will tell you to go? They'll, like, give you the wave. I'm like, oh, no, you're not telling me. I'm in charge. And, oh, no, you go. No, you go. You know what that means? Men are dumb. Women would never do that. One woman says, go ahead and go. The other woman just goes. Thank you. Have a great day. So when we get to run everything, how is that fair? All right, we're going to go take a break on that happy note. We're going to come back and bear up to the 40% odds, Billy says, that Glenda the Good's going to join us today. I got it at 28-32 at betbakersfield.com. We'll be right back. 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
2: In Washington, Kuwait accuses Iran of sending an armed Revolutionary Guard team to attack an island in the Mideast nation. Kuwait has come under repeated attack by Iran during the war. Americans' budgets took a big hit last month. Inflation spiked to a three-year high. The consumer price index rose 3.8% compared to a year ago. Energy prices fueled the increase. Federal prosecutors have charged the operator of the ship that crashed into Baltimore's Francis Scott Key Bridge just over 2 years ago. The span collapsed and six construction workers were killed. Stung by the Virginia Supreme Court's rejection of their extreme gerrymandering plan, Virginia Democrats now making a long-shot appeal to the U.S. Supreme Court. The Dow's down 224 points, NASDAQ off 426. More details, srnnews.com.
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4: I'm Chris Davis. Two of the reports among the thousands of pages of UFO documents declassified and released by the U.S. military were from Kern County, reports Bakersfield Now. The incidents happened March 8th and 9th, 1948. People reported seeing a flying disc and objects falling from the sky with debris and smoke trails. Your last chance to speak your mind to the city council in the upcoming sewer rate increases for Bakersfield will be Wednesday, with a public hearing set for 5:15 at the city council meeting, after which the council will take their vote on the increase. 33-year-old Gabrielle Monique Valdez is under arrest on suspicion of DUI after a wrong-way crash Saturday night on Highway 99 near Rosedale Highway, says the Highway Patrol. I'm Chris Davis in the KERN Newsroom with news every half hour and when it breaks on News Talk 96.1 and AM 1230, KERN.
5: 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The shape is not changing, but within a year, AI will make your phone virtually unrecognizable from the inside out. 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My take, there is no after the iPhone. 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That data is gold, and someone is already planning to sell it all. 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Here's something they don't teach you in school. Until the 90s, the U.S. government classified encryption as munition. 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They weren't wrong. Encryption is a weapon. 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

0: summer day. We got one of them today, boy. Welcome back to the First Look program, News Talk 96.1 AM 1230. KRN. Hold on, let's get you a traffic report real quick. It's brought to you by the wonderful people, and I'm serious. King Door Company is your company with the pride of a lion. That's a sheep. It's like Billy's got one of those little... Now, what were those things when we were a little kid? You would turn the dial toward the animal and pull the string, and it was a cow goes... He's got one of those, but he turned it to the wrong animal. That's the technology we had when I was a kid. I'm very, very old. Every day that I draw breath is an affront to nature itself. Never should have lived this long. I'm sorry. Anyway, we have defective traffic signals at Rosedale Highway at Mohawk, and I have to believe that's going to create a bit of a brouhaha. So let's all be careful, be patient, be calm, be kind and patient and considerate. I'm kidding. We're not going to do any of that. Honk your horn, cuss, flip the bird, and floor it. That's it. That's everything we have. They're picking up that dog at 178 at Fairfax Road, and I wish him a speedy recovery. So there's that. All right, Billy, let us have it. Do we get to? Is Glenda the Good descending in her little bubble back down here to Earth to tell us about the weather? Good morning, Elena Rusk.
1: Good morning. It's so hot.
0: Thanks for that. Honestly, Billy has gotten so good at this, and I study him. I try to figure out how... I try to find clues in the music or his mannerisms. I can't help but be impressed at how good he is at either disguising the fact that you're not there or lying to me about you are there.
1: Nice.
0: Yeah. So, didn't you... Okay, you guys were having some kind of a contest to pick the first 100-degree day, right?
1: Yes.
0: And what happened?
1: So yesterday was the first 100-degree day. I was watching it all afternoon. I saw it hit at 5 o'clock and then again at 5:20, called the National Weather Service just to confirm because $1,000 are on the line. And they said 4:59 p.m. Bakersfield hit 100. So we awarded it 4:59 p.m.
0: So one of our fellow citizens is walking around with $1,000 in folding money in their pocket.
1: That's right.
0: I'm assuming that I would be ineligible anyway, because people would assume that the fix was in or whatever. Well, congrats to whoever the winner was. And today it's going to be even hotter, n'est-ce pas?
1: Yeah, today's the same. Today's very hot, triple digits. And then tomorrow the winds kick up, so it'll be a little dusty, a bit cooler, but still warm, still dry, just gross.
0: If anybody, and I know that it's a select group of people, if you've ever seen the picture that pops up on my phone when Elena calls me that grumpy, that's exactly the tone. That's exactly what I picture when you go, it's going to be the same. It's 102 degrees. Well, it's 100. It's a buck 10 in Phoenix, and we can hang our hats on. At least it's not as hot as Phoenix.
1: Well, it's never as hot as Phoenix. And I like saying, at least it's a dry heat.
0: That's a stupid thing to say. And by the way, my sister just bought a house in Fredericksburg, Texas. And I don't know that they've ever been there in July or August, but I hope they understand that if you go outside your house, you'll die.
1: The humidity is just awful. I don't do well in the heat. Humidity, that'll just knock me down to my knees.
0: I was in New Orleans one time and it was 95 degrees, but the humidity was just off the charts and it's so much worse than 105 and dry. It really is.
1: So much worse.
0: They're both terrible. So we need to avoid all of that.
1: Yeah. I just want it to be Halloween now. It's going to be hot until Halloween.
0: Yeah, we know. Yes, we know. And by the way, and when we get into the thick of it, the July and August, and you're going to come on the show probably 30% of the time. And you're going to have to tell us that it's going to be ludicrously hot. So thanks.
1: Yeah. Hot, back to you.
0: All right. Thanks, Elena Rusk.
1: Bye.
0: I want to see you do that on TV one time on Channel 17, just one time in the month of August. So here's Elena Rusk. Hot. Back to you, Jim Scott.

0: Yep. All right. I'll do it, too.
1: All right. Make it happen. Thank you, Elena. It's, nobody wants to hear it, but it's, at least it's going to take a turn, and it's not going to be so bad for a while. Good day for UFOs, I suppose. Look, I've been dragging this around with me since I came in this morning. Bakersfield shows up in newly released government UFO documents dating back to the 1940s. And when you see a headline, like, you can't help but go, so there's like aliens under the bridge at Golden State, or is it where, I don't know where we would stash the evidence, our own little sort of Area 51 thing. But no, it just turns out that we've always had lunatics living here. Newly released documents detail several reported UFO sightings. And by the way, these stupid, they're going to release all these documents. Yeah, right. What we got is a retelling of a bunch of stories from a bunch of kooks over a lot of years. And by the way, not just kooks, but you can train your brain to see certain things, and you're going to see those things. If you watch one of those stupid ghost hunter shows on TV, you're going to see something, and plus the dramatic music is probably a tip-off or something, and you're going to think you saw something too. Because one of these reports that came up from Bakersfield, in 1947, the document references a pilot reporting a formation of flying discs over Bakersfield shortly after the infamous Roswell incident in New Mexico. It was all over the news at that point. Walter Cronkite, or whoever, God, predates Walter Cronkite, ask them. The government releases show once classified files and videos on unidentified anomalous phenomena, better known as UFOs, in Bakersfield. According to Buena Vista Lake, March of 1948, witnesses, that's more than one. And by the way, we have the Lightning in a Bottle Festival. There's all kinds of stuff they see in the sky out there when that's going on. Anyway, described showing glowing objects falling from the sky, smoke trails, and what appeared to be parachutes drifting over Kern County. Golly, let's see if we can piece that one together. Maybe it was parachutes. Again, and I know you have to document these things, and they didn't have data centers to store up all this. They didn't have cloud computing back then. But let's face it. First of all, the government does all kinds of crazy crap with all kinds of equipment and whatnot. And they have testing and training and all of that kind of stuff. It sounds like they went out to the boondocks and jumped out of some aeroplanes. Which, if you think about it, 47, 48, yeah, that would have been about the time. I'm sure we had new technology that was happening. At any rate, and that's basically it. Another sighting from 47 is the one right after the Roswell incident. And everybody was looking. And by the way, no, this was a thing back then. Nobody thought about this or cared. There was no War of the Worlds. There was none of that. None of that had really piqued our, until it did. And then once it did, everybody went around looking up. And if you do that enough, you're going to find stuff in there that you don't know what that is. In other words, it's unidentified. Well, good for Bakersfield for making the list. And finally, before we go to the break, I don't know why stories like this pique my interest, but they do. Probation officers conducting a home call in Oildale, which that's already good. The rest of that sentence is going to be compelling and rich. Arrested a man after they found two handguns, a billy club, and suspected heroin. It's a kind of a club. If a policeman is carrying it, it's a baton. If a civilian is carrying it, it's a billy club. And it was not named after Billy, to the best of my knowledge. Officers assigned to the Adult AB 109 Division Post-Release Community Supervision and Mandatory Supervision Program, which is the 500 block of El Tajon Avenue, and contacted Daniel Quilling, who officials said was on active post-release community supervision, which again, holy cow, you realize when you're in this, when you're supervised, they let you out, you know, like probation. You know, they can search you anytime they want, and you're going right back to the joint if you have any of these prohibited. All you have to do is keep your nose clean, and you don't have to be in jail. Well, search of...

0: Quilling's body, which makes it sound like he's dead, but he isn't. He's in his backpack, they said they found a... Okay, in it, on his person, he had a 22 caliber handgun and the billy club. In his backpack, he had a second handgun in case, I guess, the first one jammed like a backup. And that was a 380 caliber firearm, along with a syringe loaded with suspected heroin. He's arrested on felony warrant for an alleged violation of post-release community supervision. Doesn't your public defender or somebody have to have a rock talk with you? Like, man, I got you out. You get to go back home. But just remember, they can pop in and search you and your surroundings and your person anytime. So make sure you don't have, I don't know, guns or heroin or billy club even seems like a bad idea. He was arrested on allegations of being a felon in possession of a firearm and ammunition, possession of a controlled substance, well-earned, possession of a billy club. And you can't carry around a billy club? What's up with that? Don't they advertise those like on the internet? Like, look, I'm a badass.
1: California is strict on that stuff.
0: It gets scared people to feel safer, and it makes mentally ill people want to hit people. Also, possession of a narcotic and controlled substance paraphernalia. Good for them, I guess. Come on, man. When your lawyer gets you a deal that lets you go home, keep your nose clean, man. I know it's tough to get gainful employment and stuff, but walking around with syringes of heroin seems like a bad idea. All right, it's 7:47, roughly, and change. We'll be right back. Finish up for the day. 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

0: That's UFO. And that was back in the 60s. UFOs were already a thing. And if you think that's getting strapped into the time machine, just wait a second. 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The thing with the animal hazard, the light thing fixed itself. The animal hazard had turned yellow, which means they were on scene to deal with it, but it's still there and it's not yellow anymore. I hate to think they just waved it off or left or whatever. I don't know what that means, but there'll be a hard target investigation on my way home. I can guarantee you that. Now, by the way, just I want to mention this real quick because I'm following this for fun. The England. They've swapped out prime ministers. They're on the fourth in 4 years. And they have this system where the members of parliament can boot you out. If you have to maintain 20% support from the rest of the chamber. And so you get these movements of people. If you don't like whoever the current guy is, you can go to the other ones and sort of put this together and you could start a movement. And if you can make the case to the PM that he doesn't have enough support and they want him to leave, then they're off they go.
1: 20% feels really low.
0: That's a low number, right? But it should be. If you can't maintain 1 out of 5, you got to go. And Keir Starmer apparently is treading water right now. He may be on his way out. And then they have to go out and shore up support through the magic of promising people crap and whatnot. But they have shouting and accountability in England that we need here, but never seem to have the stomach for. So there's that. Never mind. Good luck there in the UK. Now, this next story leads to a bit of research that I did and then immediately wish that I hadn't. And I'm not saying anybody needs to be blamed for this. Young people, and by the way, this is young people doing something from back in my time, but maybe something that maybe we shouldn't have done to begin with. It's almost like if Billy was on the internet and he had a TikTok page devoted to his pet rock. So he took that new technology and idiots would watch it because TikTok. But pet rock, that's like something that happened back in the 70s and it was really stupid and then it went away. But now, especially when it comes to sports and not so much sports, and I blame pickleball on this because you can do some, it doesn't matter how stupid the thing is, a lot of people will do it and pretend it's real. Billy, teenagers are rebooting the game out of the 90s. It says it's bringing everybody together. Once the domain of Gen Xers in the 80s and 90s, blank is experiencing a renaissance. How many guesses before you got to hacky sack?
1: Oh, I'm aware of that, actually, yeah.
0: Then you should have gotten it immediately. Well, yeah, high school students around the country are enthusiastic about the toys. Crocheted bean bags once hung in the air like the scent of marijuana. This is from the person who wrote this. Because it's just stoners, right? It's

0: It's like a thing to see, like, if you need to get a, if somebody's got to drive to Taco Bell, if you need to know who's the least high to drive, the hacky sack is at least a little bit of a coordination skills test. Well, so apparently they said it's an epidemic, and it's, and this could replace pickleball. For people who want to do a thing, but they can't do sports, but they want to pretend like it is. Online hacky sack is be these. And by the way, and you East Coast college kids, I don't know any myself, but apparently it's a real big thing online where they're pretending to take hacky sack seriously, but they're actually not. There are hundreds of accounts treating the game as a varsity sport. They post interscholastic rankings and announce when students commit to fictional hacky sack programs like at Division I colleges. I'm 100% for that, you kids. Hacky sack originally traced back to 1972 when Mike Marshall, I'm serious, I'm not making any of this up, kicked around a handmade beanbag in an Oregon basement with his friend. By the way, pickleball was invented in a basement in Washington State. So there's something about high moisture content that makes whatever. He said, we have never seen a moment like this, said Grayson Herdman, get ready, owner, co-owner of World Footbag, which manufactures footbags and operates a museum about the history of the sport, which again, now we're back in that golf, pickleball, darts, sport, bowling, sport, really, it's a sport. At any rate, the old guard seems happy to welcome newcomers. Derek Fogle, 62, a hacky sack legend in Columbia, Missouri, and a member of the Footbag Hall of Fame. And yes, I went to their website, to the Footbag Hall of Fame. They have got dozens and dozens and dozens of members of the Footbag Hall of Fame. It's horrifyingly real. So, Billy, let's move past, is this a real thing? Let's go directly to it. See, you looked at it, didn't you? I said not to. There's a lot of people in that Hall of Fame. At any rate, is there anybody in this company who's they think would be most likely to be doing that outside in the parking lot? Because don't you have to be old enough to have a little bit of hippie in you? Is this a thing that maybe should have died out, collapsed under its own weight back in the 80s?
1: I'm all for it. My fiance's been getting orders to crochet the bags for kids.
0: I won't have it. No, you need to go to, what was the guy's, the website of the guy that does that? You need a professionally made. So originally they were crocheted. Okay. Whatever. It's back, I guess. Is it going to catch fire? No, probably. You know what? Yes. Let's just go ahead. If there's some time when I have to go somewhere and I get out of my car and there's people hacky sacking between me and where I need to go, and I'm just going to say this too, because you guys really dropped the ball when you didn't make me the next chief of police. If you're walking on public land and somebody is blocking your path that's hacky sacking, you get to catch the hacky sack and throw it on top of a building.
1: At least it's something like kind of physically active, you know, as opposed to...
0: I guess. That's how pickleball got started, too. At least the elderly are moving around. If you're out in the middle, it's like anything else, riding a moped. Go out in the middle of nowhere and do it where you're not bothering anybody. Otherwise, I never thought it would be back, but here we are. But then again, so's the Honda Trail 90, and I would love to have one of those. All right, you guys enjoy the rest of your day. I know what Billy's getting for his birthday. But if his sweetie's making hacky sacks, you probably already have one. You just need somebody to hacky with. It's the Footbag Hall of Fame. Google it. I'm not kidding. Have a great rest of your day. You get tired, pull over. You get hungry, eat something. Stay indoors. It's going to be 102. Peace out.
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4: Breaking news at Town Hall. I'm Bob Agnew in Washington. Defense Secretary Pete Hegseth.

0: Facing some tough questions today from Republican and Democrat lawmakers in Congress about the administration's plan for bringing the war with Iran to an end. He told a House Appropriations Subcommittee he can only say so much.
1: We have a plan to escalate if necessary. We have a plan to retrograde if necessary. We have a plan to shift assets. Certainly in this setting, we wouldn't reveal what the next step may be, considering the gravity of the mission that the president is undertaking to ensure that Iran never has a nuclear bomb.
0: Meanwhile, the administration says Israel has sent Iron Dome systems to the United Arab Emirates to help defend that country against Iran.
2: The U.S. ambassador to Israel, Mike Huckabee, said Israel sent Iron Dome anti-missile batteries and personnel to the United Arab Emirates to defend the country during the Iran war. At a Tel Aviv conference, Huckabee said, "I'd like to say a word of appreciation for the UAE, the first Abraham Accord member," adding, "Just look at the benefits. Israel sending them Iron Dome batteries and personnel to help operate them. The UAE has not..."
0: That is Charles de la Desma reporting. Today's redistricting efforts in three states may have far-reaching implications for the upcoming midterm elections.
3: Missouri's new U.S. House map is going to court, while Louisiana and South Carolina are considering redistricting. The Missouri Supreme Court is to hear arguments on two cases. One contends the new map backed by President Donald Trump should be tossed out because the districts are not compact. The other contends that the new district should have been suspended when opponents submitted petition signatures seeking a referendum. Meanwhile, legislative committees in Louisiana and South Carolina are both considering redistricting plans that could help Republicans win additional seats. I'm Haya Pinjwani.
0: Wall Street moving in a slow pace at midday. The Dow right now down by 193. The Nasdaq off 437. More from townhall.com.
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6: UFOs and unidentified falling objects. I'm Chris Davis. Two UFO sightings that were reported in Kern County from Bakersfield March 8th and 9th, 1948 were part of the UFO documents released by the Pentagon, reports Bakersfield Now. Those reports talk about seeing a flying disc and objects falling from the sky that had smoke and debris trails. That was reported to the military, and those reports are part of thousands of pages that have now been declassified and released to the public. A head-on crash happened Saturday night on Highway 99, and now one of the drivers, who the Highway Patrol says was driving south in the northbound lanes of 99, has been arrested on suspicion of DUI. She's been ID'd as 33-year-old Gabrielle Monique Valdez. CHP says the wreck happened near Rosedale Highway and that both drivers ended up going to the hospital with minor to moderate injuries. A man who was found dead in the Kern River in Lake Isabella back on May 5th has been ID'd by the Kern County Coroner's Office as 30-year-old Scott Clay Kuykendall of Lake Isabella. His body was found south of the Keysville South boat ramp just before 1 p.m. that day, and authorities still aren't sure how he died. They say his body was sent for an autopsy, but the cause and manner of death are still undetermined. Wednesday is the last chance that you have to give your input on the proposed sewer rate increase in Bakersfield that would have the rates at four times the amount they are now by the end of 5 years. A public hearing is scheduled for 5:15, and that is during the city council meeting, where the council is expected to take a vote on it after. The first bump would be about $200 worth, and that would take effect in July. I'm Chris Davis in the KERN Newsroom with news every half hour and when it breaks on News Talk 96.1 and AM 1230. KERN.
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2: 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Now we're moving on to Project Freedom, which is to secure the Strait of Hormuz, and he said that he believes that the War Powers Act is unconstitutional.
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0: When we talk about Israel, we're not just talking about a country on a map. We're talking about a people connected to a promise.
3: Right now in Israel, families are still on edge with an ongoing ceasefire in place, knowing that missile and drone attacks can start again at any time. This isn't just a crisis, it's a call to respond.
0: For Christians, caring for the Jewish people isn't rooted in politics. 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
4: 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He is the next Usain Bolt. 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

0: Beijing for high-stakes talks with President Xi Jinping. The U.S. has been trying to persuade China to use its influence over Iran to reopen the Strait of Hormuz. China is a major buyer of Iranian oil and insists it wants the war to end, even as the U.S. accuses Chinese firms of aiding Iran's military, dragging out the conflict. Kuwait has accused Iran of launching a failed attack earlier this month on an island where China is helping to build a port in the Middle East nation. Amazon is opening store-sized delivery hubs in dozens of cities around the country that should get some products to customers in 30 minutes or less. They include everything from fresh produce to diapers, non-prescription medications, and personal care products like shampoo, available now in a pinch. On Wall Street, it's been slow going. The Dow right now off 176 points, and this is SRN News.
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3: I'm Chris Davis. A Honda Civic hit the back of a semi-truck early Sunday morning about 2 on Highway 99, and the driver of the Honda was killed, says the Highway Patrol. They say that happened near Hosking Avenue, and they are blaming the wreck on speed. The driver of the semi stayed and cooperated with police. A wrong-way wreck on Highway 99 Saturday night is being blamed on 33-year-old Gabrielle Monique Valdez, who the Highway Patrol says has been arrested on suspicion of DUI. Both drivers had to go to the hospital with minor to moderate injuries. Drug charges against former Arvin Police Sergeant Delia Reyes have been dismissed. A judge says there was not enough evidence to go to trial. I'm Chris Davis in the KERN newsroom with news every half hour and when it breaks on News Talk 96.1 and AM 1230. 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
4: It's that man again. 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
6: I think Marco Rubio, the Secretary of State, made major news in the press room. Colonel Leavitt is on maternity leave, so he took questions on Epic Fury, and he says that is over. Now we're moving on to Project Freedom, which is to secure the Strait of Hormuz, and he said that he believes that the War Powers Act is unconstitutional.
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0: Prosecutors have filed criminal charges now against the operator of the ship that crashed into Baltimore's Francis Scott Key Bridge back in 2024.
1: Including conspiracy, the Ports and Waterways Safety Act, misconduct or neglect of ship officers resulting in death, and obstruction.
0: The U.S. Attorney for the District of Maryland, Kelly O'Hayes, that tragedy that led to the deaths of six construction workers. U.S. consumer prices climbed a sharply higher rate again as the 10-week war with Iran pushed energy prices higher. The Labor Department reported today its consumer price index rose 3.8% compared to April of 2025. It's a broadly losing session so far on Wall Street. Right now, the Dow is down by 77 points, the NASDAQ up by 516. More from townhall.com.
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4: A car hits the back of a semi-truck. I'm Chris Davis. That wreck happened Sunday morning about 2 a.m. The Highway Patrol says that a Honda Civic was going fast and hit the back of a semi on Highway 99 near Hosking Avenue. The truck was going about 55 miles per hour. When the car hit the back, it stopped on the shoulder and the truck driver pulled his rig over and cooperated with police. The driver, ID'd for now as a man, died at the scene. Also on Highway 99, a woman was arrested on suspicion of DUI in a head-on wreck in which the Highway Patrol says she was driving south in the northbound lanes. That happened Saturday night on 99 near Rosedale Highway. CHP says 33-year-old Gabrielle Monique Valdez is under arrest. Both drivers had to be taken to the hospital with minor to moderate injuries. Drug charges against a former Arvin police sergeant have been dismissed, and the judge in the case says there was not enough evidence to proceed with the case. Delia Reyes had been charged with drug possession while armed with a loaded gun, which is a felony, and also a couple of misdemeanor drug charges. She was arrested in 2023 when her then-boyfriend was arrested and accused of selling drugs. Reyes says she didn't know that he was dealing. You may have heard about the UFO papers that have been declassified and released by the U.S. military. Two of the reports from those thousands of pages were from Kern County, reports Bakersfield Now. Residents reported seeing a flying disc and objects falling from the sky on the nights of March 8th and 9th, 1948. They also reported seeing smoke and debris trails from the unidentified falling objects. I'm Chris Davis in the KERN Newsroom with news every half hour and when it breaks on News Talk 96.1 and AM 1230, KERN.
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6: 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We got John Cox from the Californian who will administer the news quiz. 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
0: On the Wednesday edition of the First Look program, we'll talk a little medicine with our friend Dr. Vip Deb. We got John Cox from the Californian who will administer the news quiz. We have state-of-the-art news, traffic, and weather. 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
3: I'm Chris Davis. Two of the reports among the thousands of pages of UFO documents declassified and released by the U.S. military were from Kern County, reports Bakersfield Now. The incidents happened March 8th and 9th, 1948. People reported seeing a flying disc and objects falling from the sky with debris and smoke trails. Your last chance to speak your mind to the city council in the upcoming sewer rate increases for Bakersfield will be Wednesday, with a public hearing set for 5:15 at the city council meeting, after which the council will take their vote on the increase. 33-year-old Gabrielle Monique Valdez is under arrest on suspicion of DUI after a wrong-way crash Saturday night on Highway 99 near Rosedale Highway, says the Highway Patrol. I'm Chris Davis in the KERN Newsroom with news every half hour and when it breaks on News Talk 96.1 and AM 1230. KERN.
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4: I'm telling you, we could end up with a Republican governor by the process of elimination, because Becerra's out, because the secret's out that he was a horrible HHS secretary. 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If it's Tom Steyer versus either Bianco or Hilton, I'm telling you, we could have a Republican governor.
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6: 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We got John Cox from the Californian who will administer the news quiz. We have state-of-the-art news, traffic, and weather. 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
7: Welcome back in here to Clay and Buck. So we're talking about the state of the Democrat Party right now as we enter the summer before a big midterm election. And a recurring theme here on the show, the left is nuts. They are not less nuts now than they were in 2024. In fact, they are doubling down. In fact, they have the same purity tests and the same expectations of their various leaders and would-be leaders when it comes to a whole range of issues. They still do not want a secure border. They want an open border. They want to spend us into oblivion. They want more socialism than we already have. They don't care about how much fraud there is because the fraud mostly goes to people that Democrats like. They want us to have a weaker national defense. I mean, just go down the list. All these things. On crime, they still...

0: long enough to fool just enough people that then you get to do what the purple-haired, spit-in-the-face of ICE officers, men should have, you know, the future is female, 17 different pronouns, et cetera, what those people want. That's what you get with the Democrat Party. It's, I'm just normal. I'm Tim Walz. I'm just like you. And then communist nonsense. Every time. At least with Republicans, you get what you vote for. If they disappoint you, that's one thing. 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
7: Sidebar. 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
7: Well, then you got it.
9: Do you want a White Claw or something here? Just take it.
10: What are y'all doing? Microphones? Are you making a rap album?
9: Oh, I wish.
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11: Cuts goal, through the defense goal, like a goal. 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
7: That sounds delicious. Good.
12: Oh, you're lucky I'm not a drug addict. You're lucky. 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
7: You're lucky
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7: Oh.

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2: 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Look what's coming up on the Tuesday TRBS. Our former federal magistrate, Judge Teresa Golder, will be with us, and will effort an interview with Mike Turnipseed, who is the subject of a Vote No Measure A opinion piece. All that, me at 3. 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
3: Breaking news at Town Hall. I'm Bob Agnew in Washington. Defense Secretary Hegseth faced some sharp questions today during a House Appropriations Subcommittee hearing. Ranking member, Democrat, Betty McCollum, says she worries about the military's diminishing weapon stocks.
4: We are still waiting for the information. We've asked several times for a complete update on munition levels, and it has not been provided.
3: Hegseth pushed back on the assertion from both Democrats and some Republicans that the Iran war is depleting critical U.S. stockpiles.
5: I take issue with the characterization that munitions are depleted in a public forum. That's not true. And ultimately, we have all the munitions needed to execute what we need to execute, and we're going to ensure that we supercharge that going into the future.
3: President Trump preparing to depart for Beijing. He'll have high-stakes talks with President Xi Jinping. The U.S. has been trying to persuade China to use its influence over Iran to reopen the Strait of Hormuz. Prosecutors have filed criminal charges against the operator of the ship that crashed into Baltimore's Francis Scott Key Bridge back in 2024. FBI special agent in charge, Jimmy Paul, says it should never have happened.
6: The bridge was struck and collapsed because those who were responsible for the ship's operation deliberately cut corners at the expense of safety.
3: New bridge expected to open to traffic in 2030. U.S. stocks have been lower in early trading.
7: I'm Damian Troisi, and this is Markets in a Minute. Stocks fell in morning trading on Wall Street Tuesday. The S&P 500 fell 0.4%. The Dow lost 220 points, or 0.4%. The Nasdaq Composite fell 0.7%. Rising oil prices helped slow Wall Street's record-breaking run. Crude oil prices rose more than 3% as the war with Iran threatens to drag on. A report released Tuesday showed that inflation worsened in April because of rising energy costs. Big technology stocks lost ground and also weighed down the broader market. Treasury yields rose in the bond market. Damian Troisi, New York.
3: The Dow right now up by 12 points. More on these stories at townhall.com.
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10: A car hits the back of a semi-truck. I'm Chris Davis. That wreck happened Sunday morning about 2 a.m. The Highway Patrol says that a Honda Civic was going fast and hit the back of a semi on Highway 99 near Hosking Avenue. The truck was going about 55 miles per hour. When the car hit the back, it stopped on the shoulder and the truck driver pulled his rig over and cooperated with police. The driver, ID'd for now as a man, died at the scene. Also on Highway 99, a woman was arrested on suspicion of DUI in a head-on wreck in which the Highway Patrol says she was driving south in the northbound lanes. That happened Saturday night on 99 near Rosedale Highway. CHP says 33-year-old Gabrielle Monique Valdez is under arrest. Both drivers had to be taken to the hospital with minor to moderate injuries. Drug charges against a former Arvin police sergeant have been dismissed, and the judge in the case says there was not enough evidence to proceed with the case. Delia Reyes had been charged with drug possession while armed with a loaded gun, which is a

felony and also a couple of misdemeanor drug charges. She was arrested in 2023 when her then boyfriend was arrested and accused of selling drugs. Reyes says she didn't know that he was dealing. You may have heard about the UFO papers that have been declassified and released by the U.S. military. Two of the reports from those thousands of pages were from Kern County, reports Bakersfield Now. Residents reported seeing a flying disc and objects falling from the sky on the nights of March 8th and 9th, 1948. They also reported seeing smoke and debris trails from the unidentified falling objects. I'm Chris Davis in the KERN newsroom with news every half hour and when it

0: They also reported seeing smoke and debris trails from the unidentified falling objects. I'm Chris Davis in the KERN newsroom with news every half hour and when it breaks on News Talk 96.1 and AM 1230. KERN.
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3: 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We got John Cox from the Californian who will administer the news quiz. 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
10: 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We got John Cox from the Californian who will administer the news quiz. 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
5: 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We got John Cox from the Californian who will administer the news quiz. We have state-of-the-art news, traffic, and weather. 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
6: Welcome back in, Clay Travis, Buck Sexton Show. Our friend Senator Ron Johnson of Wisconsin is with us now. And the pamphlet you handed me, Unmasked, How Biden Health Officials Purposely Turned a Blind Eye Towards COVID-19 Vaccine Safety Signals. We talked about this with Alex Berenson a bit yesterday, and we were talking with you off air. Let's start with this. It seems like the general American public, even though there isn't a lot of discussion surrounding it, has all come to realize that the COVID shot doesn't make a lot of sense and nobody effectively is getting it at this point. Is that fair to say?
7: Yeah, well, first of all, according to a Rasmussen poll, 24% of Americans believe they know somebody who died after taking the COVID injection.
6: Yeah.
7: You know, and so people saw it with their own eyes. Plus, there have been courageous doctors who've spoken up, people like Peter McCulloch and others who, you know, talked about this should have been pulled from the market immediately. You know, what we found in those 11 million pages of documents that Bobby Kennedy, because his, you know, dedication to radical transparency, we found that the head of the FDA department, Sieber, that approves vaccines and does the safety surveillance, knew by March of 2021, less than 3 months into the emergency use authorization and administration of these injections, that their algorithm

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2: It's that man again. Look what's coming up on the Tuesday TRBS. 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
3: Breaking news at Town Hall. I'm Bob Agnew in Washington. President Trump now on his way to China for a meeting with President Xi Jinping.
4: President Donald Trump travels to Beijing this week, marking the first visit to China by a U.S. president in nearly a decade, the last one by Trump. As Trump and Chinese President Xi Jinping get ready to meet, both countries have said that the relationship has been relatively stable, and they want to keep it that way. But there are still some issues unresolved. For example, trade tensions persist. And although it's possible there's going to be an extended truce, some experts think that the broader conflict is far from over.
3: And that is correspondent Edward Castillo reporting. The U.S. announcing that the United Arab Emirates received military help from Israel to help protect from Iran.
5: We've also heard from the U.S. ambassador to Israel, Mike Huckabee, the former Arkansas governor, who says that Israel deployed troops as well as Iron Dome batteries to the United Arab Emirates during the Iran war. This is the first public acknowledgement of Israeli forces deploying here in the UAE since 2020, when the UAE first had that diplomatic recognition deal with Israel. Now, Israel and the United Arab Emirates didn't acknowledge this, but the fact that it has come out from the U.S. ambassador in Tel Aviv at an event today suggests that this was a wink and a nod, sort of an authorized leak from both sides on that.
3: And that is correspondent John Gambrill reporting. The Senate has confirmed President Trump's nominee to chair the Federal Reserve. Here's Bernie Bennett.
6: The Senate confirmed Kevin Warsh's nomination to a 14-year term on the Federal Reserve Board of Governors on Tuesday, teeing up a final vote to make the ally of President Donald Trump the central bank's next chair. The 51-45 vote was largely along party lines, with Senator John Fetterman of Pennsylvania, the only Democrat to vote in favor of Warsh, a former Fed governor and Wall Street banker. Warsh's nomination to be the central bank's chair for a four-year term requires a separate Senate vote, which is expected as soon as Wednesday. Bernie Bennett, Washington.
3: More at townhall.com.
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9: A car hits the back of a semi-truck. I'm Chris Davis. That wreck happened Sunday morning about 2 a.m. The Highway Patrol says that a Honda Civic was going fast and hit the back of a semi on Highway 99 near Hosking Avenue. The truck was going about 55 miles per hour. When the car hit the back, it stopped on the shoulder and the truck driver pulled his rig over and cooperated with police. The driver, ID'd for now as a man, died at the scene. Also on Highway 99, a woman was arrested on suspicion of DUI in a head-on wreck in which the Highway Patrol says she was driving south in the northbound lanes. That happened Saturday night on 99 near Rosedale Highway. CHP says 33-year-old Gabrielle Monique Valdez is under arrest. Both drivers had to be taken to the hospital with minor to moderate injuries. Drug charges against a former Arvin police sergeant have been dismissed, and the judge in the case says there was not enough evidence to proceed with the case. Delia Reyes had been charged with drug possession while armed with a loaded gun, which is a felony, and

0: also a couple of misdemeanor drug charges. She was arrested in 2023 when her then-boyfriend was arrested and accused of selling drugs. Reyes says she didn't know that he was dealing. You may have heard about the UFO papers that have been declassified and released by the U.S. military. Two of the reports from those thousands of pages were from Kern County, reports Bakersfield Now. Residents reported seeing a flying disc and objects falling from the sky on the nights of March 8th and 9th, 1948. They also reported seeing smoke and debris trails from the unidentified falling objects. I'm Chris Davis in the KERN newsroom with news every half hour and when it breaks on News Talk 96.1 and AM 1230. KERN.
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2: 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We are your hosts. I'm Sherrod Waite and
1: Sammy Abiyawi.
2: Sammy, hey, I walked in to prepare for the show. Got some really great listener questions and comments. I love the latest interaction that we've had from our Kern Radio family out there.
1: Yes,
2: it's been
1: definitely,
2: really nice.
1: Definitely. Great questions, good interactions. And I felt really good yesterday, the show with Chad Hathaway. I felt really, really good. Just the information he was bringing, the quality of the information, and just the conversation overall was amazing. So,
2: yeah, I'm sad I missed it. I have to go back and listen. Of course, all our listeners should know that they can listen to any of these shows in podcast format, wherever they stream their podcast. You can find MoneyWise, the MoneyWise Guys podcast there. And so I have to go back and listen to it. We had a listener comment about it.
1: Yeah.
2: I'll read it, and I want to ask you about it, Sammy. It says, really great segment with Hathaway. His thoughts on what is going on really is the total opposite of what you hear on local news stations. I'm curious, Sam, maybe you kind of share your thoughts about that. Like what it was different?
1: Just the honesty of the conversation. Like no holding back from, if you know Chad, Chad is very straightforward. Yeah. Whatever is in his mind, is in his heart, he's going to speak about it.
2: Yeah.
1: And that's why you love Chad. Or that's why you don't,
2: you don't like
1: Chad, right?
2: Right.
1: I happen to like Chad for because of that.
2: Yeah.
1: And the conversation I felt was very, very honest, coming from the heart. He's been in this industry for 20 plus years, I know, almost close to 30 years. Mm-hmm. And from a producer to just a business owner, to working for companies, to a big, big supporter of the industry itself.
2: Yeah.
1: And he's very vocal,
2: mm-hmm.
1: you know, about that.
2: Yeah.
1: And how the industry is very beneficial to Kern County, what it brings to the table for us as a community, and the fact that it got a little bit put on the back burner.
2: Mm-hmm.
1: I mean, I have some choice words for that.
2: But yeah.
1: He spoke yesterday, I think he spoke about that.
2: Yeah.
1: And some solutions that are common sense that could bring maybe not 100% of that industry back, but at least 60 to maybe 80% according to his numbers.
2: That's huge. I know Chad has been a big proponent of the people who work for him, and the people that work in that industry are incredibly hardworking, blue collar, working class and well compensated.
1: Correct.
2: But they're compensated well because it is a risky job.
1: Yes.
2: There's ups and downs. Anytime you're working in a commodity based business, you're going to have booms and busts.
1: Yes.
2: And so, you know, just like business owners don't always manage their cash well, employees do the same thing, and so they often find themselves skipping to different careers and different paths. But
1: the major thing I think that Chad brought yesterday was the talent. We used to have a lot of talent in Kern County when it comes to oil.
2: Mm-hmm.
1: Unfortunately, that talent left.
2: Right.
1: Right. And now it's difficult to bring it back, given the fact that some of the competing states have no income tax.
2: Yeah.
1: Well, Wyoming, Colorado, North Dakota.
2: I'm skeptical of that, because what they don't get is they don't get the income tax in Tennessee, mm-hmm. or Texas or wherever, but they're getting hit with sales tax and they're getting hit with other taxes. There's
1: Correct.
2: Other costs that are involved. Now, I'm not arguing that it's cheaper, that California is cheaper than Texas, but you earn more in California,
1: yes,
2: generally,
1: true.
2: Than you do in Texas. Mm-hmm. But I can see certainly people who feel like they've been burned by the industry because of the political environment that we have in California.
1: The yo-yo effect, right?
2: Yeah. Like, what's going to bring me back there?
1: Correct.
2: I'm here. I feel more safe and secure in
1: yes.
2: this state that has a longer track record
1: Correct.
2: Of taking care of our industry and mm-hmm. not just pushing us aside.
1: Correct.
2: And you know, I'm Chad will say this too. Chad and I have many arguments and disagreements about climate change and the causes of climate change and how we should be addressing it. But at the end of the day, both he and I are passionately environmentalists. Like, we feel very strongly mm-hmm. about the importance of keeping our keeping the environment as clean as possible for our kids, our grandkids. Yeah. I know Chad, that's where Chad's heart is. And so, you know, in the state of California, though, there's been such a blatant, it seems like a blatant discounting of this this sort of fantasy idea by the far extreme environmentalists that we can somehow just go to clean renewable energy overnight.
1: Yeah, we talked about that yesterday as well. You know, it's like we're waving a magic wand. I watched the series of Harry Potter over the weekend. That's what these environmentalists are expecting. It's
2: yeah.
1: just like, hey, abracadabra, pew, and now we're back right. in, no.
2: Like, they don't want to hear the fact that, like, there's literally, like, the technology is almost there to where we can create 100% renewable energy. The technology. However, the resources are not. There's not enough copper in the world to revamp our grid systems, you know, across the world to be able to update it and move to a battery or a different system. It's like yeah. it's not going to happen. It is no way that it can happen.
1: And our economic system has been built for the last 100 years around oil.
2: Yes, that's right.
1: The whole oil economy,
2: gas, that's it,
1: is really built around that.
2: Yeah.
1: So we cannot just wean us off that right, you know, overnight.
2: Yeah,
1: it is going to take some time to do that.
2: Yeah.
1: And I think that's what people like Chad understand. It's like, hey, oil is here. Let's use it responsibly, mm-hmm. right? Because it has economic ramification, good ones.
2: Yes.
1: On our population, especially here in Kern County.
2: Yes. Yes.
1: So some good statistics that we talked about yesterday that support that.
2: Yeah, and I think there. Yeah, and the numbers and the statistics that can support continuing to emit carbon into the atmosphere are there are some strong arguments to continuing to emit carbon, and but that is with the because it's still so cheap. What are you doing with the that savings of mm-hmm. burning that natural resource and the cost that has on society? There's a true health and societal cost, and who bears the brunt of that cost? Is it just supposed to be on the individuals? Is it supposed to be on the states? Is it on the countries? Is it on the international coalitions? Like, there, or you know, who, or the companies?
1: Mm-hmm.
2: You know, who pays? Somebody has to pay the price. Otherwise,
1: correct.
2: It's being paid for whether we like it or not.
1: Yes.
2: And so that's what bothers me, is like, there's not a real discussion about How are we paying for the cost of continuing to burn carbon fuels? We know we're going to have to continue to do that, so let's be smart about it. The state of California, I think, is trying their best to be smart about it, but now we're faced with essentially, I was looking at the numbers, we're paying the highest gas prices
1: in
2: we've pretty much have ever paid.
1: Yes.
2: As a country and as a state. If you account for inflation, the cost of gasoline right now is about as high as it's ever been. And that even takes into account going back to the late 70s and early 80s when we had the Iranian Revolution.
1: Mm-hmm.
2: That was a massive

0: energy shock. We've probably all some of our listeners were there or remember
1: the lines at the gas station. Yes.
0: There were, you know, essentially there was just a huge spike in the cost of gasoline. But you know what it peaked at nationally, a gallon of gasoline in 1979 or 1980? $1.25.
1: Yeah.
0: But adjusted for inflation, it's about $5.50 today, nationally.
1: The one that Chad brought yesterday was the Arab embargo, 1973-1974. He talked about that had almost a 10-year effect, right? So the Arab embargo took out of the market, according to my memory from yesterday, 4.5 million barrels a day, right? Versus what we're facing today.
0: Yeah.
1: It's a much bigger number, right? Which a much better consumption than 1973, 1974. But what that made us as a country here in the U.S. is we became oil independent and producing country.
0: Right.
1: Yeah. I mean, let that sink in.
0: The greatest, the most
1: independent.
0: Yeah.
1: That not every country, like some countries are stuck.
0: Right.
1: We call them third world countries or whatever the term
0: or
1: is.
0: Or islands
1: or whatever.
0: Right.
1: This country is energy independent. We can sustain ourselves.
0: Yeah.
1: That's not the case for France. That's not the case for countries in Europe. They rely on countries like Russia to keep warm in the winter.
0: Right.
1: We don't.
0: Right.
1: And that's huge for us. And that's what sometimes pisses me off as a California resident, is that we have this wealth here in the state, but we're still importing 70% of our oil.
0: Yeah. Right.
1: And
0: That's a problem, and that's one of the big drivers as to why we have the highest gas prices in the country.
1: Yep.
0: Is because we are an island over here, and the fuel that we don't have enough. There will never be enough capacity in California for us to just be self-sustaining.
1: Now even less. The fact that Chad said yesterday is that we lost 20% of our refining capacity.
0: Yeah, and it's still going down.
1: I know. I told him, well, can they sell? Can they just? And I said, no. Any refinery is not going to do that, because now they're going to keep it and assume the cost. So they can, if there's cleanup or liability, it's theirs. They're going to do it over time versus turning it over to somebody else or someone else to operate, and now the liability on them to clean up.
0: Right. Oh, what a mess. Yeah. We got a great listener question. Maybe we can address this before the break.
1: Sure. Hey, Money Guys. So with everything happening involving Iran and oil prices, could that affect interest rates or make banks cautious about lending these days? Should we hold off until this war is over? Thank you so much.
0: This is great. Sammy, why don't we do this, actually? We'll take a break, and I want to get your opinion on this, because your experience in the banking world, this was fascinating to me, because I immediately started thinking, how do banks decide when they're going to lend money out to their customers and their clients, and how do they take into account interest their projections of interest rates, of
1: correct,
0: inflation? And this is right on topic, because today we had the new revised consumer price index numbers. So the inflation numbers came out. Guess what? Not good. It's the worst we've seen since 2022. So we've got some inflation numbers there. So we're going to take a break. When we come back, we're going to talk to Sammy more about this, how banks decide to lend out money and whether it's a good time to borrow or not. Well, more Money Wise, we'll be right back.
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5: Why you always go back on the same old?
6: 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All right, Sammy. So great question. I'm glad you're on the show here with me.
7: Yeah.
6: With your decades of experience in the banking world, a listener is asking about whether or not, here, I'll read the bulk of it. It says, with everything happening and involving Iran and oil prices, could that affect interest rates or make banks cautious about lending these days? Should we hold off until this war is over? Thank you so much. So you're in a perfect position because you were in the inner workings of how banks were making their decisions on who they were going to lend to, mm-hmm. and why and what the costs were going to be.
7: Yeah, we briefly talked about this yesterday. Frank Lee, our own Frank Lee from MoneyWise, asked that question. And I used to say this to the people that work for me at the bank. Bankers are not rocket scientists, right? We're not rocket scientists, but we assess risk, business risk, and every risk associated with the borrower. And then you try to mitigate those risks. And this is just one of them. So any banker worth, you know, whatever insult, whatever the saying is, they're gonna do some projections, mm-hmm. based on the data they have today, right? They're gonna assess the business, the quality of the business, character, capital, and all that. But then they're gonna look at, hey, you're in the oil industry. Oil is at $110 a barrel on average, with $4 a gallon on average throughout the United States. What does that mean? That means an oil producer is making money. An oil maintenance business is making money because there's money to be had. Mm-hmm. There's profit.
6: Mm-hmm.
7: So an underwriter will take a look at that and project.
6: Yeah.
7: Talk to somebody like Chad, who's like, okay, how are we doing on prices for the next 2 years? Right. And then you do your analysis and you collect the data and you're like, okay, the outlook for oil is good. I'm going to make this loan to this borrower based on my outlook of this industry.
6: Right.
7: Right.
6: Right.
7: Now that's oil industry. Now, if I'm underwriting for a ag company, what does that mean? Higher oil prices. What does that mean? That means that I'm spending more on diesel on all my equipment. Right, I'm spending more on maybe our other inputs that I have in my operation, so my cost of goods sold now might be going up.
6: Right.
7: So I want to understand that because that's going to affect my profitability or bottom line. That means it's going to affect the cash flow, which is the source to repay that credit or that loan.
6: Right.
7: Right. So yes, this might affect a banker's decision, right?
6: Yep.
7: But a good banker will try to analyze all of that and then make a solid decision based on all the data they have. I don't think banks are going to hold off on lending, personally.
6: Right. Right. Right?
7: That's how they
6: make their
7: price
6: money.
7: It. Yeah, correct. They might price it to the point where they see that the oil prices might result in higher interest prices going forward in the next 2 years.
6: Right.
7: Or a year. So they're going to price it accordingly. So you might see higher interest rates, in my opinion,
6: yeah.
7: given that where we are with oil prices.
6: Yeah, I mean, if our listener was a owner of a trucking company and they're looking at getting a loan from a bank,
7: mm-hmm.
6: and the bank is certainly would look at them and go, okay, what are labor costs? Labor costs are going up.
7: Yeah.
6: Fuel prices are going up.
7: Definitely.
6: Everything, you know, all those things are going up, maybe at a disproportionate rate, not just because of oil, but because the impacts of inflation and technology. Just, mm-hmm.

0: displacement. And so that would be, I think, another further example of a bank would be like,
1: correct.
0: Well, why would we lend to you? Like, you're
1: yeah, a trucking company was always a tricky one to lend to, and it's not because of oil prices or gas prices or diesel prices. It was because the industry itself carried a workman's comp risk. Because people will sit.
0: Accidents,
1: but also people just sitting and driving for long hours affected their health.
0: Right.
1: So you'd be surprised that their MOD was higher because of that.
0: Right.
1: Right? And that's what a banker would take into consideration, all of these data to make that loan decision. But I agree with you. Definitely their input when it comes to oil and diesel prices will affect their profitability.
0: There is news today, I think, that is making some people even more nervous when it comes to interest rates and inflation. That's because the consumer price index has been revised, and those numbers have come in, and the numbers are not good. It's showing that we have an annualized inflation rate of 3.8%, and that is a pretty, you know, it's still quite a ways away from the 2% that the Fed would like it to be at. Mm-hmm. And it's the highest that it's been since 2022. This is the highest inflation rate. Even when you strip out some of the energy and fuel costs, were still up above, you know, close to 3%. And so we're not anywhere where the Fed would like it to go. Markets are reacting today. We're seeing a mixed market, actually, with the dumb Dow still up slightly, up 0.15%, but the S&P 500 is down about a third of a percent, and the NASDAQ is down almost a full percent. And that, I'm actually surprised at the market's reaction being pretty tame, considering now, before this data came out, the markets were anticipating the CME Fed Watch were anticipating nearly a 98% chance that the Fed was going to hold rates steady at its next meeting coming up in June and through most of the year. But now, with this number coming out, there is now a nearly 30% chance of a rate hike. So we've gone from like starting the year out to like, okay, rates might go down, to,
1: yes,
0: oh, rates might stay the same, to, oh, rates are probably going up.
1: Yeah, and this conflict is not helping.
0: No.
1: Right? So if there is a resolution to the conflict between now and June, and hopefully in the next couple of weeks, that might change things, not maybe drastically, but might affect things positively. Hopefully oil prices go down a little bit, so you and I and everybody else that's going to the pump, we're not spending $300, $400, $500, depending on what you're driving, a month extra.
0: Right. I'm sure you talked about this yesterday with Hathaway. The most consumers don't fully comprehend the global market that oil is traded on, and how it's, you know, it's traded in dollars, but it is still a global commodity that is because it's traded globally. We don't have any say over that price. California and the United States doesn't really have any say in it.
1: That's
0: even
1: correct.
0: Though we're not even touching Iran's oil,
1: yeah,
0: it's impacting our prices. That's, because we have to buy it and we have to sell it on the global market. So
1: that's,
0: it's all
1: correct.
0: It's all baked into that price. And so having some resolution in Iran and the Persian Gulf will be huge. It'll be huge for the market.
1: Yes.
0: Because then now the markets can price it in accordingly.
1: That's correct.
0: But we're still going to be faced with the backlog and now all of the ramping up that's going to have to happen across the globe and getting the shipments out and all of that. And so it could be a long recovery. We're going to talk more about this. Cover your comments and questions, 661-396-1000. We're MoneyWise. We'll be right back.
2: With SRN News, I'm Bob Agnew in Washington. President Trump is now on his way to China, where he plans to hold what he calls long talks with the president there, Xi Jinping. He says the two are actually pretty close in their cooperation on dealing with the war in Iran, but that conflicts with some reports to say the two are still far apart. The president would like China's help in pressuring Iran to open up the Strait of Hormuz. U.S. consumer prices climbed sharply again last month as the

0: 10-week war with Iran pushed energy prices higher. The Labor Department reported today its consumer price index rose 3.8% from April of 2025. Doctor says a French woman being treated for the hantavirus after being infected on a cruise ship is critically ill and being treated with an artificial lung. On Wall Street, slow going today. The Dow Jones Industrial Average, lone exception now into positive territory, up about 90 points. This is SRN News.
1: I talked to
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3: I'm Chris Davis. Two of the reports among the thousands of pages of UFO documents declassified and released by the U.S. military were from Kern County, reports Bakersfield Now. The incidents happened March 8th and 9th, 1948. People reported seeing a flying disc and objects falling from the sky with debris and smoke trails. Your last chance to speak your mind to the city council in the upcoming sewer rate increases for Bakersfield will be Wednesday, with a public hearing set for 5:15 at the city council meeting, after which the council will take their vote on the increase. 33-year-old Gabrielle Monique Valdez is under arrest on suspicion of DUI after a wrong-way crash Saturday night on Highway 99 near Rosedale Highway, says the Highway Patrol. I'm Chris Davis in the KERN newsroom with news every half hour and when it breaks on News Talk 96.1 and AM 1230, KERN.
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9: Thanks for tuning in to MoneyWise. We're here for you for the next half hour or so. 661-396-1000 is the number you can text or call. I'm happy to take your comments or questions. We've got quite a few here. We're going to get right to. Let's hear it, Sammy.
10: So there's a lot.
9: Yeah.
10: I'm grateful, and keep them coming. We love the interaction. I'm going to start with this one. I keep hearing experts say oil could stay above 100 if this war keeps dragging on. For regular people here in Bakersfield, what's the bigger long-term concern, gas prices, inflation, or the possibility that global instability keeps hitting everything from groceries to power bills? I worked on a rig for 40 years, and good to hear from a guy that knows the business.
9: Very cool. I wish Chad was still here to help out with this, because he'd have something to say about just the commodity itself and fuel and gas prices. But I interpret this as, you know, how is a household supposed to manage working through the potential inflation problems that we're faced,

0: especially people are seeing inflation mostly at the gas pump, because it's like, it's just thrown in your face as you drive down the street. You can't help but to look and see the prices.
1: You know, this is funny, but also sad. I, as soon as the war started, I was filling up at the gas station, and everybody had their phone out and just taking pictures of the
0: final, how much it was.
1: Yes.
0: The price.
1: You know?
0: Yeah.
1: And everybody's like posting probably about it and stuff. So it's hitting everybody.
0: It really bugs me, because when we had the gas prices spike, two or three years ago, there were stickers that you would see that would say thanks Biden.
1: Yeah.
0: And now you see stickers that say thanks Trump.
1: Yeah.
0: And I'm like, you people have no idea. Like, you think the president has control? Like, you can argue, okay, well, we didn't have to get involved in Iran, whatever it is, but like, the global oil prices are
1: way they are set, to your point from earlier, it's the dollar.
0: Right.
1: You know, I mean, when you travel overseas, for people that travel overseas, you love that dollar.
0: Oh, yeah.
1: Because it takes you long ways. I mean, it's like you go to Morocco, $1 gives you 10 dirhams.
0: Right.
1: You're buying a lot of stuff with that dollar, right?
0: That's right.
1: You come back here, it's that same dollar.
0: Right. That's right.
1: Right? It's the same dollar. It just doesn't get you as far.
0: Right.
1: And but, you know, even China, when it buys from Saudi Arabia, for instance, it buys in dollars.
0: Dollars. Yeah.
1: I mean, they only get yuan from countries like Iran.
0: Right.
1: But the rest of their imports are all in dollars. And that's

0: percentage of an average American household spends on gasoline has not really changed at all in the last 100 years, which is shocking. As a percentage of their income, as a percentage of a household income, it has always been between 3 and 5%. Going back to the 30s and 40s, in the 50s, when cars were getting 10 miles a gallon, you know, and yet here we are, where households are still paying on average 4% of their household income towards gasoline. Yeah. Now, I know it stings.
1: It does.
0: Because you're looking at it and you're used to paying $4 a gallon and now you're paying $6 a gallon. Or in your case, what did you say?
1: Seven for my diesel truck.
0: Because you got
1: truck.
0: Diesel.
1: Yeah.
0: $7 a gallon.
1: Yeah.
0: I remember we had, again, going back to Hathaway on the show last year, and we were talking about California doesn't do something where we're heading towards $8 a gallon. And it was like, whoa, all hell's going to break loose. And here we are knocking on $8 a gallon, you know. And yet it is still, for most households, 4 or 5% of their budget. And what households also do is they adjust the way that they
1: travel. Yeah,
0: that's it.
1: That's what I was about to say. I mean, is that taking into consideration the adjustments, you know, instead of, you know, making those 4 trips or whatever, maybe you condense it to 2 trips. Maybe you're walking to lunch from your office where you work versus taking the car and going 20 minutes away. Things like that.
0: But that's the same thing that consumers have done back in the 60s or in the 70s when gas prices spiked. Does the consumer adjust their behavior, and it always stays kind of within that, let's call it 5% range of your household, of your monthly household income, which today is about $200 a month. So the average household is spending $200 a month. Now, again, I want to be sensitive. If gas prices continue, if let's say gas prices double, so now you're paying $400 a month towards you. Like, that's definitely devastating for a lot of people, but it's not completely devastating, because what are people going to do? They're going to say, well, do I pay my Netflix subscription, or do I keep that extra $30 for fuel? Yeah. You know, to get somewhere, or do I need to start taking the bus, or do I need to start carpooling? You know,
1: or
0: like
1: I need to start eating at home
0: or
1: prepping.
0: Yeah,
1: you know,
0: right.
1: That those are some of the. So we have so much short memory that these things happen to us over and over and over again. And the one thing I would love to for us, as a society even, is to. The word savings is almost taboo. Right? Like saving a little bit of money on every month, because that's where it comes handy during these times.
0: Yes. Yes. And that's the thing that the biggest thing a household could do to prepare themselves for some of these economic shocks is having an emergency, having savings.
1: Correct.
0: Just having some cash there to lean on so that you're not forced to make expensive or emotional decisions.
1: We have this mentality of, hey, I make $100. Let me find a way how to spend it.
0: Right.
1: Right?
0: Right.
1: We don't think about, and me included, we don't think about, hey, let me put away that 20% of that.
0: Right. We're going to crap on California here a little bit more. But the fact that we're almost 40% higher than the national average. The national average right now for a gallon of gasoline is $4.11. California, it's $6.60. $6.60. So, like, and then you're looking at diesel, which is always like a buck more. Mm-hmm. So nearly $7 a gallon of diesel.
1: Yeah.
0: It's like, it's crazy.
1: Look, I go to the pump. I'm one of those. I keep looking at that number, you know, it makes that noise like somebody, like the, it's not fun. It's not fun to watch.
0: No.
1: But, you know, can I make adjustments? Can I travel less? Yeah, I do love my truck, though. I don't care about the $7 personally.
0: You've got a really nice truck. And you get better gas mileage with the diesel,
1: yes,
0: right?
1: Yes, definitely.
2: Can you fit my truck in the back of it, and I'll save some gas?
0: Yeah, good stuff. Great comment. Thank you for that. Got another one here. You want to get that, Sammy?
1: I'm sorry. I'm lost track. We have a lot.
0: Yeah, yeah. It says, when you guys get a chance, can you explain what a CCRC is and if it should be a part of a retirement plan? Thank you, Eddie. Great question. CCRC is an acronym that stands for Community

0: Care Retirement Community,
1: Yeah,
0: or
1: continuing
0: Continuing Care
1: care.
0: Retirement Community.
1: Yeah, that's it. I think our local example is Rosewood.
0: Yes,
1: I
0: that's
1: don't,
0: probably the most
1: probably the
0: re
1: most,
0: known.
1: yeah, it's been around the longest, I'm sure. And think of it as a retirement living model that's designed to let somebody age in place so that they don't have to move into the different stages. You have independent living and then assisted living and then skilled nursing. And that in there lies what the attraction is of them, is that you can get that sort of all-included stages of healthcare that would be needed. And some of them allow you to partially pre-buy that future care access. So you can pay for that, sort of buy into that ahead of time. So it gives you that assurance that you've got that sort of locked in. And I can see the appeal for a lot of people. In fact, knowing sort of where what direction they can go in and where they can sort of move once and then not worry about it.
0: Yeah, what I liked about the question is the second half. It says, should it be part of a retirement plan?
1: Yeah, I not necessarily a continuing care retirement center, but how, where do you where are you what are you going to do? Like, where are you going to go?
0: Correct.
1: Who's how are you going to care for yourself? Because we do all the chances of us all getting to the point where we need assistance is just about half, which is a lot. That's a lot of people. And I'm
0: Yeah.
1: talking about where you need skilled nursing care. That about half of us are going to need that at some point in our life. It's usually when we're later in life. So you have to plan for it. You have to prepare for it.
0: And that's why I like the question, because a lot of times we don't think about it, right? But we do have to plan for it, especially where just how we are today
1: Yeah.
0: as a society.
1: It's
0: Independence is very important for both our kids that you give birth to or yourself as a parent.
1: One of those things that is so hard to talk about and for people to address because it reminds me of life insurance. Nobody
0: Yeah,
1: likes to talk about life
0: correct.
1: insurance. Nobody likes to go through the process. It's like a necessary evil that you have to get because
0: Yeah.
1: you know something terrible is going to happen, and then somebody's going to die, and then there's going to be other terrible things that you have to pay for because they're gone now. It's like,
0: I have a funny story for you about life insurance. When I was consulting, or I was a business consultant, a client of mine could not have the conversation with his dad. He
1: right.
0: asked me to get involved and sit with him and explain the benefits of life insurance. Because it was very
1: You
0: hard
1: couldn't
0: for
1: even
0: him to
1: bring it
0: just,
1: up.
0: yeah, because it's kind of like taboo.
1: Yeah.
0: And he was like, you know, I really need your help on this one. I'm like, what do I need to just have a conversation with my dad? I'm like, sure. So I explained to him, coming from me was a much, better understanding. And we ended up, yeah, we needed the life insurance in place because of the size of the business and what have you. But
1: Right. Right.
0: it was hard for my client to have that conversation with his dad.
1: Oh, it's like one of the hardest conversations
0: Yeah.
1: that you can have. And then now you talk about, hey, I'm not going to die, but you're going to have to change my diaper and bathe me. Good luck having that conversation with mom and dad. You
0: Dude,
1: know, like,
0: I'll tell you, I took care of my mom for 18 months when she had heart surgery.
1: yeah.
0: 18 months.
1: Yeah.
0: And she was moving and stuff, and it was hard,
1: Oh,
0: man.
1: yeah.
0: It is not easy.
1: Right. Right.
0: And I love my parents, and it was still difficult.
1: Oh, yeah.
0: But
1: And they still had a home,
0: yes.
1: and they were living with you partially,
0: Correct.
1: but yeah, it's like it is being a caretaker is incredibly difficult, and that is why a lot of us are concerned about putting that burden onto our
0: Yes.
1: kids. We don't want to put that burden on our family. So then what do? You're either going to have going to pay somebody else to do it, or you're going to have to move into a place that can do it for you. And these types of retirement communities where you buy in is are generally very expensive.
0: Yeah.
1: We're talking about six figures, $100,000 in some cases plus. Some of these places I've seen down in San Diego and LA, $1 million buy-in plus you have your monthly $20,000 that you pay monthly.
0: Oh,
1: Very
0: wow.
1: common. These
0: Wow.
1: are, these are places that take care of everything, for you. If you can afford that's ideal, right? Ideally,
0: Yeah.
1: you have a not for you.
0: No, it's not that. I
1: Oh.
0: just feel sad that

0: people work really hard and eventually cannot even afford to retire here. That's like, I've been reading a lot about like people retiring overseas, you know, like people retire in America, but then they go and retire in Mexico.
1: Yeah.
0: And buy a house or whatever in Mexico or Chile or
1: Tennessee. Or Texas. Or Idaho.
0: Seriously. I mean, like, Europeans do the same, by the way.
1: Yeah.
0: They go to North Africa.
1: Yeah. They go to Morocco. Cheap.
0: Yes.
1: Right.
0: Yes.
1: Yep.
0: Yeah.
1: Yeah. But it does, like, the bigger question is, what do you do with your money? At the end of the day, if you die with a bunch of money, but you were, like, miserable and stressed and, like, unhealthy.
0: And that's why I wanted to stress is you have to have some type of a financial advisor. And this is not a plug-in for MoneyWise. No, this is true. You have to have some type of a professional helping you with answering these questions. That's where the financial plan comes in.
1: Yes.
0: Dealing with somebody like Justin or Dustin upstairs that have a CFP, they can build a plan for you and take this into consideration.
1: Right, exactly.
0: And for most likely, it's going to be a free consultation most of the time. So take advantage of the fact that there are financial advisors and professionals around to help you with making some of these decisions.
1: The biggest job that we do as financial advisors and wealth managers is helping people with their improve their relationship that they have with their savings or their investments. There's so much of us that just put our heads down during our careers. We save, we retire, and then it's like, well, there's not any thought into how we're going to spend that money. In fact, it's always looked down on. You know, I don't want to spend, I'm going to hold it back for my kids. And your kids are screaming at you, we don't want it.
0: We don't need your money,
1: mom and dad. Like,
0: exactly.
1: Get some help, you know, do some things. And like, they still don't want to do it because they've lived the first 70 years of their life going, I'm independent, you know, I'm taking care of myself.
0: What's the answer to when you say, mom, I don't want the money, just spend it on yourself? Well, you don't want it, but I want to leave it for my grandkid.
1: Oh, yeah. Okay. Well, little Johnny doesn't need it either, right?
0: Correct.
1: Like we're taking care of our kids, you know?
0: I tell my kid, hey, Gabe, you won the lottery. You were born in America, bro.
1: Yeah.
0: Figure it out.
1: Yeah. Yeah.
0: Seriously.
1: There's opportunities.
0: There are opportunities. Take advantage of that. Be a little bit savage and take advantage of what's in front of you.
1: Yes. And have a, you know, you can teach this to your kids, but I mean, having these conversations with your parent is, I think, really important.
0: Yeah.
1: And a financial advisor can definitely ease that conversation because as a kid, you feel like, I don't want to bring this up to dad. Like, how am I going to tell him? Like, he's going to think I'm just wanting to get my inheritance or whatever. And yet you got to have these tough conversations that can be really managed well when you have a financial advisor that is a fee based. So he's not getting paid by offering product. He's being paid directly to make the decisions in your best interest along through your life stages. And that alleviates the hassle of family needing to come in and try to figure out what's going on. How long is this money going to last? Can we afford a care facility? How much can we afford? And what happens if, you know, we run out? You know, where are our resources? How far can they take us? So you need to, like, wealth management goes so far beyond just the stock market and those investments. I love Henry David Thoreau's quote, wealth is the ability to fully experience life. Or Warren Buffett's quote, do not save what is left after spending, but spend what is left after saving. And that's an area where a lot of retirees struggle with. They just don't

0: focused on accumulating wealth, and like that's wrong too. So you know, finding that healthy relationship with money is so important, and unfortunately it's a big part of our life, and what brings us, you know, satisfaction in life is just about money.
1: It is a lot of it.
0: All right, we gotta take our last break. Where am I? Okay.
1: Well, we're skipping break.
0: Well, we're skipping break, but if you need to skip.
1: No, I'm not. I'm having fun, dude. Okay. I don't want to stop. All right. We got more comments coming in.
0: Oh, let's go. Let's go. You got them?
1: Yeah. I have this one. Good afternoon. Love your show. I'm semi-retired. I'm going to guess that's widow. On a budget. I have few rentals. What is the best investments I can do for my 7 and 12-year-old beautiful grandsons? I'm 70 years and pretty healthy. But you never know.
0: I love that we were just talking about this, right? Like, I love when people are already thinking about how can I pass this on, you know? And I would recommend talking to your beautiful grandsons about this and get them involved and engaged in a very easy way that you can. But if you're going to give them some money or investments, get them engaged in it. There's really easy ways to do it. And you don't need, because of their age, and maybe depending on what they're, so if your grandsons are struggling to buy new shoes or buy clothes or feed themselves, obviously you need to go there first. Don't worry about the stock market. Like, help them out.
1: Yes.
0: Help them out, or education, if that's something. And for a lot of us parents or grandparents, we're thinking about how are they going to get an education. Yeah. So, but there still would be a ways away from college. We're talking about at least 7-8 years before they go to college. That's a long time to invest. That means you can go into the broad stock market and you're going to be just fine. They're going to, their money will you have a very high likelihood you'll have more money in 10 years than you do now if you just put it in a stock market. The broadly diversified investment strategy. You'll do just fine.
1: Yeah, and I love the fact that she has rentals. So I'll give her my answer. So I involved my kid. I've been saving for him since the day he was born. I take a little bit of my paycheck, I put it aside. Eventually, when I found a good rental, guess what? I took those savings and I put him as a partner with me in that rental. By the time he goes to college, I'm going to have enough equity to pay for that college.
0: Right.
1: Right? He's going to have enough. Or the income coming from that property will help him go to college.
0: Yes.
1: Right?
0: And you get to get him involved in
1: it,
0: right?
1: And
0: he goes
1: involved
0: with you to help.
1: Yes.
0: You know?
1: He does gardening with me. Yep. We fix the property whenever it needs to be fixed. He's aware of it. I'm teaching him how to run a P&L for it.
0: Yes.
1: Right? So though, to your point, engaging them is probably as valuable as actually giving the money.
0: Yeah. Yeah. And that's a legacy that you can, that will live on in them after you pass. And so good stuff.
1: We have one comment. Gentlemen, please don't fall into the trap that any politician is going to convince the major oil companies to come back into California. That ship has long sailed.
0: Yeah. We fear that. We're not arguing that.
1: Nope.
0: Yeah.
1: No.
0: And it makes sense. I mean, it's going to take years and years for a company to feel like they're safe to come back here.
1: Correct.
0: Fortunately, Kern County at least has taken that first step. You know, we're the first only county in California.
1: We're definitely an island within an island.
0: That's right. That's
1: definitely.
0: Right.
1: And we're blessed for that, and I'm very happy.
0: Yes.
1: But that's a lot of what I told Chad yesterday, his efforts.
0: Yes.
1: A lot of people like him.
0: Yeah,
1: fighting for that stuff to come back. That's why I was telling him thank you.
0: Oh yeah, for sure.
1: No, another comment. Do not even bring up the cost of food. It is insane to think a regular hardworking California resident can pay their mortgage bills on top of these gas prices and feed their family.
0: Guess what? They can't. A lot of them can't. Mm-hmm. I think the majority of Californians cannot afford. I lived even in my own house wasn't long after living in my house when we bought our first house in 2000, and we saw that a big spike in prices, and it got to the point where I was like, I could not afford the house that I was living in very quickly. After a few years of buying that home, if I had to buy it again at that new prices, I would not be able to afford it. And that trend has happened and continues to happen for most people. It just continues to get out of our reach, and it's a real very complicated problem.
1: It is. Housing in itself is a big problem for the state of California, but not just California, overall in the United States.
0: Nationwide, it's a problem. California's an issue. Kern County, it's less of an issue. But our affordability index in California, I still think, I mean, in Bakersfield, in Kern County, I still think is like 50%, which is high.

0: high for the state because I think the state is what is well below that. But still, like only half of the working people can afford a home, but they're living somewhere.
1: Correct. That's why oil needs to come back.
0: Oil needs to come back.
1: So we need those
0: Right.
1: jobs.
0: That's right. That's right. We need those jobs. We need the economy to turn in favor of the consumer. And I'm not giving up hope. I'm
1: No.
0: very optimistic. I'm very, very optimistic. And like you said, Sammy, hey, we hit the lottery. We all hit the
1: That's right.
0: lottery by being able to live here and be here, especially in the Central Valley. Like what a paradise, you know, we live in here. I want to thank all of our listeners and remind them that if they'd like to listen to this show or any of our past programs, go subscribe to the MoneyWise podcast. 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And remember these three things: be smart, be safe, and always be
1: Be money
0: MoneyWise.
1: wise.
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4: Breaking news at Town Hall. I'm Bob Agnew in Washington. President Trump downplaying differences with President Xi Jinping over the U.S. conflict in Iran as he heads to Beijing for a high-stakes summit with the Chinese leader. China actually has a lot of influence over Iran as it is a major customer of Iranian oil. Defense Secretary Pete Hegseth facing some tough questions today from Republican and Democrat lawmakers in Congress about the administration's endgame for the war, but he told the House Appropriations Committee there was only so much he could say in public.
5: We have a plan to escalate if necessary. We have a plan to retrograde if necessary. We have a plan to shift assets. Certainly in this setting, we wouldn't reveal what the next step may be.
4: Democrat Representative Rosa DeLauro told Hegseth the administration has not presented Congress with any kind of clear or coherent strategy. Consumer prices climbed sharply again last month as the 10-week war with Iran pushed energy prices higher.
6: The Labor Department reported Tuesday that its consumer price index rose 3.8% from April 2025. On a month-to-month basis, April prices were up 0.6% from March as gasoline prices rose 5.4%. Excluding volatile food and energy costs, so-called consumer core prices were up 0.4% last month from March and 2.8% from April of 2025, relatively modest readings that suggest the energy price burst isn't yet spilling over much into other prices. Bernie Bennett in Washington.
4: Could be implications from today's redistricting efforts in three states.
7: Missouri's new U.S. House map is going to court while Louisiana and South Carolina are considering redistricting. The Missouri Supreme Court is to hear arguments on two cases. One contends the new map backed by President Donald Trump should be tossed out because the districts are not compact. The other contends that the new district should have been suspended when opponents submitted petition signatures seeking a referendum.
4: That is correspondent Haya Panjwani reporting. More from townhall.com.
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9: A car hits the back of a semi-truck. I'm Chris Davis. That wreck happened Sunday morning about 2 a.m. The Highway Patrol says that a Honda Civic was going fast and hit the back of a semi on Highway 99 near Hosking Avenue. The truck was going about 55 miles per hour. When the car hit the back, it stopped on the shoulder and the truck driver pulled his rig over and cooperated with police. The driver, ID'd for now as a man, died at the scene. Also on Highway 99, a woman was arrested on suspicion of DUI in a head-on wreck in which the Highway Patrol says she was driving south in the northbound lanes. That happens.

0: Saturday night on 99 near Rosedale Highway. CHP says 33-year-old Gabrielle Monique Valdez is under arrest. Both drivers had to be taken to the hospital with minor to moderate injuries. Drug charges against a former Arvin police sergeant have been dismissed, and the judge in the case says there was not enough evidence to proceed with the case. Delia Reyes had been charged with drug possession while armed with a loaded gun, which is a felony, and also a couple of misdemeanor drug charges. She was arrested in 2023 when her then-boyfriend was arrested and accused of selling drugs. Reyes says she didn't know that he was dealing. You may have heard about the UFO papers that have been declassified and released by the U.S. military. Two of the reports from those thousands of pages were from Kern County, reports Bakersfield Now. Residents reported seeing a flying disc and objects falling from the sky on the nights of March 8th and 9th, 1948. They also reported seeing smoke and debris trails from the unidentified falling objects. I'm Chris Davis in the KERN newsroom with news every half hour and when it breaks on News Talk 96.1 and AM 1230, KERN.
1: Please. Flores, turn this up. Thank you very much.
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1: Sir, thank you. 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
4: 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It is Adaptive Networks. This is the JR Show. We have a great one for you lined up today. I promise we do have a guest. Mr. Jack Lavers will stop by. He spoke actually this morning at the Kern County Board of Supervisors, which will be the big topic of the day. They took up a vote finally on the occupancy agreement, I should call it, between the district attorney's office and Bakersfield Recovery Services. We'll hear from him what he said this morning, what some of his concerns are. Also coming up in just a couple of minutes, we'll hear from a whole bunch of audio from this morning's Kern County Board of Supervisors meeting. We'll hear from there. Well, I'll get to it in a second. It's great. It's not comical because it's a lot of stuff going on, but it's comical because it's like a freaking show up there, man. And I'll explain in just a matter of minutes. And also our guest will explain himself as well. We'll get into California politics as we are now. It is Tuesday, right? 3 weeks from today, we are set to vote. If you haven't already voted as your ballots. I already got mine. Did you end up getting yours, Chris?
5: I finally
4: got mine.
5: I meant to mention that last week. I ended up getting it, I think, the day we had mentioned we didn't get ours yet.
4: Yeah.
5: They actually showed up, which shows somebody's listening.
4: Yeah, I think I got it like Thursday, Wednesday or Thursday maybe. And it's sitting on my desk still. I wanted to put my I voted sticker on already and just wear it for the complete time from now until June 2nd.
5: I mean, you could, technically.
4: I mean, I voted already, but not, I mean, I don't, but we'll, it's things like this, like we'll hear from Becerra today, one of the candidates from governor. He was doing an interview with KTLA down south, and he basically did the Katie Porter. And if you don't know what I'm talking about, Ralph plays it a lot. I think he played it yesterday, as a matter of fact. Katie Porter blowing up, Not the one where she yelled at her staff member to get out of her shot, but the one where she was basically threatening.

0: to walk out of a CBS interview because she didn't like the way the interview was going. Well, Becerra tried to get in front of that on the front of an interview with KTLA. We have some of the audio that he was trying to frame what the interview should look like, and we'll play that for you as well. Again, if you haven't voted, that's why you probably should hold off, because things like this, it's not that big of a deal, but it's still, it's
1: telling. Let's be honest.
0: It's telling of who these people are.
1: You can't answer a freaking question, man.
0: I hate it. I hate when guests do it here, and I never do it, where if I book a guest and they're like, can you give us the questions? And if it's like the mosquito guy, then yeah, okay, I'm going to ask you about mosquitoes and bites and how to get rid of stuff. Yeah, that's easy.
1: Yeah.
0: But if it's like a candidate, I'm not going to sit here and go, oh, we're going to discuss this specific thing about water. No, I'll give you a general consensus of topics. Like, okay, we'll talk about immigration. We'll talk about budgets. We'll talk about education, and we'll talk about blah. And then that's it. That's your topics. You're not going to get specific questions.
1: Right.
0: You don't get to definitely dictate. And as you've probably seen before here with me, I don't think it was on this show. It was before I had my own and I was guest hosting for somebody, and I had City Councilman Andre Gonzalez in, and he basically tried to hijack the interview too, and was like, I thought this was an interview, not a debate. And I'm like, these are the questions, dude. If you don't like them, there's the door. It's that simple, bro. Brah. Is that what the kids say now, right? Brah.
1: Yeah, they stopped saying that a long time ago.
0: Did they stop saying brah already?
1: Oh, yeah, we stopped saying brah.
0: It's because us old people, right? We kill it for you guys every time we start saying stuff.
1: Well, I say us as if I'm part of this anymore. I know. I'm 32.
0: You're stuck in the middle.
1: I am. I'm in that weird spot, you know. I still haven't figured out what side I'm on.
0: You want to stay young, but at the same time,
1: I'm way too much like the old folk.
0: Yeah, you look
1: right
0: at
1: now.
0: Those youngsters, and you're like, I don't want to be with them.
1: I was just on the phone with somebody for an hour during my break, and all we were talking about was all the old school stuff that everything was happening. I'm just like,
0: you've reached that age, Chris.
1: I know.
0: You've reached that age.
1: That's what I'm saying. I should really not say us, but you know what I mean.
0: They not like us. We'll talk about. We'll hear from Javier Becerra, and we'll hear the Katie Porter that I'm liking it to as well. What else locally going on? Cesar Chavez Elementary is set to get a name change. They are taking suggestions. And so we're going to go ahead and open it up right here on the JR Show. We like to do these unscientific polls, right, Chris? We're going to open one up to our listeners. What do you guys think we should rename Cesar Chavez Elementary? It's open. Just throw in your, I mean, you can actually really go on, and I'll give you the website later to apply, to actually enter a legitimate suggestion. But here on the JR Show, if you just want to text us in your suggestions on what the school should be named, since we're not going to call it Cesar Chavez Elementary anymore. Do you have a suggestion? It looks like you're thinking about something in there, Chris. All right. What do you think about it? You guys think about it out there, too. If you want to chime in, just text.
1: Is it a driveway? Like, what are we looking at here?
0: No, anything.
1: Road?
0: Like, well, there's certain
1: different ones, obviously.
0: No. You could, in renaming a school, there are certain parameters in which you have to go by in order to be able to suggest a name. And there, it has to be like, it can be after a person, but it has to be. Here it is. BCSD said that all recommendations submitted need to meet the criteria of one of the following. Now, for our suggestions here on the JR Show, I don't care. The criteria doesn't matter. You can throw these out the window. This is just for legitimate suggestions going to the BCSD. If you want to chime in at the JR Show, we have no, as you clearly can tell, we have no qualifications here. We have no criteria, no parameters.
1: I have one vote for leave it alone.
0: Leave it alone. And literally call it Leave It Alone Elementary.
1: No. He says leave it alone.
0: No. Like, yeah, that's what that. And see, I wasn't going to try to sway the crowd and say and suggest, I don't know, Cesar Chavez Elementary.
1: Right. I don't see why. Like,
0: but somebody else is already beating me to it, so.
1: Well, it's just like, we don't even know. Look,
0: I know. We'll get into it later in the show. As we'll discuss, the BCSD is now taking suggestions, as are we on the JR Show. Chime in. suggestions for renaming of Cesar Chavez Elementary. 661-842-5376. You can text him right into the show.
1: James Woods High.
0: James Woods.

0: UFO high, since now with the release of all these documents, we've got one right here in
1: aliens.
0: In those thousands of files.
1: It makes so much sense why we are the way we are.
0: Bakersfield right there in the files. I have the actual report.
1: What if they cut out?
0: With the eyewitness testimony of what they saw that night back in 1948.
1: What if they cut out Bakersfield and made us a territory?
0: I'm just saying.
1: And we're all just living in one of those marbles like an MIB.
0: It's like Biodome.
1: Ooh.
0: That's what it is.
1: That's why no one could leave.
0: So we'll get to that. Plus, KGET is hosting a series of debates coming up over the next couple of days, tomorrow and Thursday. I'll tell you which debates those are, who is showing up at those debates, but more importantly, who isn't showing up and why I think that is. And I believe that's it. That's enough. The NFL is starting to tease some games as the schedule is set to come out on Thursday, right, Chris? Is that when it is? Thursday?
1: Yes, Thursday is when all the main schedule comes out. Everybody already knows the fun games already. Though,
0: yeah, they're already dropping them all over the place. It's like,
1: That's what I don't like, though. It's like you're going to sit there and say, oh, yeah, we're going to drop it on Thursday. And then all week we're just getting little breadcrumbs. Yeah. It's like, these are your Thanksgiving games this year.
0: Right. I was going to say, some of it's the NFL actually leaking it themselves, yes. Which is like, okay,
1: it's all
0: guys,
1: the NFL leaking
0: come on.
1: It themselves.
0: I mean, it is. Even when you get like Adam Scheffler reporting it, it's because somebody at the NFL told him to do that.
1: Yeah, I mean, nothing happens in the NFL without the NFL
0: consent. What is it? Without written permission or consent from the NFL?
1: Oh, heck yeah. And they're going to be cracking down on you guys even more this season, from what I understand.
0: Oh, yeah, especially with those new streaming deals on games with Netflix and all that stuff.
1: You're not going to be able to share passwords anymore.
0: Share passwords or put them on probably at local establishments and stuff. There's going to be all kinds of different
1: parameters. I was just reading about that.
0: I hate that. So we'll get into that with our man, Chris Burdick. He's host of the Early Bird Special, heard on our sister station, 101.1 FM. The Field is what we're going to be calling it. I haven't told anybody that.
1: I was actually about to ask, when am I supposed to start saying that?
0: Yeah, we'll get into that next
1: week.
0: We'll get into that next week.
1: Okay, sounds good.
0: Lots of stuff going in here at the American General Media Complex. Lots of stuff going in. More announcements set for Kern Radio here later this week. I know Ralph was teasing it yesterday. I teased it a little bit. But we'll make an official announcement. And if you don't already know what we're talking about, but we'll make an official announcement maybe tomorrow as we get that worked out. And what else? I believe that's all. I believe that's it. Let's go ahead and take a break, Chris, because I took up a lot of time just previewing the show. On the other side, I do want to play audio from this morning's Board of Supervisors meeting. That's where they were discussing the agreement with Bakersfield Recovery Services and occupancy for the Kern Family Justice Center, which is operated by the district attorney's office. It's a whole web of stuff, a whole bunch of people involved, supervisors recusing themselves. People taking it Chris, this is business, and they're taking it very, very personal. It's the second time I've been told, JR, you're getting personal. No, I'm not. I'm strictly stating facts. That's all. We'll hear some of those coming up next. It's the JR Show. It's Kern Radio. We'll be right back.
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0: Welcome back. It's the JR Show. It's Current Radio. 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We got a guest coming up. Jack Lavers is going to stop by. He was at this morning's Board of Supervisors meeting, and he spoke before the board, in which he laid out all the reasons why there's things wrong with this agreement that they actually accepted this morning in a vote of 2-1, actually. What's funny, I'm talking about this morning's Kern County Board of Supervisors meeting, at which they were voting to approve the occupancy agreement between the District Attorney's Office, the Kern Family Justice Center, and Bakersfield Recovery Services. Now, this has been going on for weeks, and we can go back and say it started with, and I won't go back and tie it all the way to Zach Scrivener, although I think there is loose association there. We'll go at least to the point where the District Attorney's Office released the Open Door Network from their agreement, although they had been the provider there since the inception of Kern Family Justice Center. And if you want to get into the reasons why and why not, we can. For this part of the conversation, I'm not sure that it's at least relevant. Maybe it is. But the fact is that happened. And now she's trying to stick in, she being District Attorney Cynthia Zimmer, Bakersfield Recovery Services, to fill that void that she created. Everybody on one side will tell you that, well, it's the Open Door Network's fault, blah, blah, blah, blah, blah. No. I'll challenge you on that. But the fact is now they're trying to pass this through, and this is the second time it's come before the board. It's the third time it's actually been on the agenda. Last time it was pulled. The first time it came before the Board of Supervisors, there were four people in attendance with David Couch absent. Two of those people, Chris Parlier and Jeff Flores, had to recuse themselves, leaving no quorum for the Board of Supervisors to take a vote. So they continued it. That's when it came on the agenda at the next meeting. But for whatever reason, it was pulled. I won't get into speculation about they weren't ready, they didn't have all their ducks in a row, whatever. It was pulled. Then it was brought back for today's meeting. And again, there were only four supervisors in attendance. Leticia Perez was absent. They knew, everybody knew, including the district attorney's office, knew that Leticia would be absent. So that left four supervisors. And when this agenda item came up, again, this is what we had to go through. Three of the four, now three, because Couch is back in seat, had to recuse themselves. Here are the supervisors. We'll start with Flores recusing himself.
1: Under the Levine Act, I need to recuse Chairman on item 28. Within the last 12 months, I received a campaign contribution of $1,600. From Kern Psychiatric Wellness Center, although that's not the entity before us, there is a relationship.
0: Yes.
1: And so I'm disqualified and will recuse myself, and so I have to leave the board chambers and not participate. Thank you.
0: So he took money from Kern Psychiatric Wellness Center, which is run by the same guy that runs Bakersfield Recovery Services. There's a whole web of providers run by this same group of 2 to 3 men, and they are donating lots of money to campaigns. Obviously, Jeff Flores being one of them. Next, Supervisor Chris Parlier.
2: Under the Levine Act, I recuse myself too. For item 28, I disclose that I may have received the campaign contribution.
0: There's no may.
2: For this proceeding, not for this proceeding, but from involving this proceeding, and I'm going to recuse myself and exit the board chambers. Thank you.
0: There's no may, Mr. Parlier. I could pull up your campaign finance report right here. I could pull it up. There's no may, sir. You did. There's not a, I might have. The only reason you think you might have, and Couch is up next, they don't say, oh, which one of these entities were the ones that gave us money? Because as Couch says, I'm not even sure. There's, he didn't say this, but I'm speculating. There's so many of them, I don't know which one counts and which one doesn't. Here's Couch now. Supervisor Couch also recusing himself.
3: I need to do the same. Let me follow up with a question, though. It is not a contribution that was to my supervisorial campaign. It was to my assembly campaign account. It still requires
0: counts.
3: That I recuse, correct?
0: Yeah, still counts.
4: That is correct.
0: Yes, okay. Yes, Couch.
3: So prior to item 28, I disclosed that within the last 12 months, I received a campaign contribution of $5,900. I do not remember the entity,
0: but I know that
3: it was Mr. Archuria that was
0: Ganesh.
3: the participant in that entity. And so I am disqualified and will recuse myself, and I will leave the board chambers and not participate.
0: I don't know which one it was. It was one of his many, Ganesh's many, many businesses and providers in town. I'm sure maybe it was even two of them. Hell, I don't know at this point. There's so many. Which also brings me to question, why the heck does David Couch even need to raise money if the man is running unopposed?
5: Yeah,
0: why do you need
5: point.
0: To raise campaign funds if there is nobody running against you?
5: It's
0: you don't
5: true.
0: Need to run. You don't need campaign signs. You don't need phone bankers. You don't need headquarters. You don't need anything. Nobody is running against you. You're going to win, period. Why are you raising money? Why are you taking money? This is the way my brain works.
5: No, that's a very valid
0: this
5: question.
0: This is the way my brain works. Why would you need $5,900? From campaign, and if you want, I can pull this up too, Couch. It was more than one, actually. It was quite a bit, actually. Right here, we have Manahara Investments, who is owned by one of the guys that run Bakersfield Recovery Services. He actually gave $5,900, and then we have Acharya Ventures, it's Ganesh, and he also runs Bakersfield Recovery Services and the current Psychiatric Wellness Center that we found out through Jeff Flores, who took money, another $5,900. Oh, and look, there's current Psychiatric Wellness Center right there. Same one that gave Jeff money, gave Couch money too, $5,900. Three different times, three different entities, all run by the same person. But, you know, I just may have. I don't remember which one it was. And why I'm raising money anyways when I'm running unopposed doesn't make sense.

0: to JR, but it doesn't need to make sense to JR because who the hell is JR? So now we were left with Philip Peters sitting there all by himself wondering, again, I'm sitting up here by myself again. I don't have enough supervisors to take a vote. What do I do? And the clerk was like, well, I have a jar. We can put the names in. We can pull them out of the hat. I offered my Bakersfield hat that I'm wearing right now, but they went for the Mason jar, in which they drew out Supervisor Flores and Supervisor Parlier's name to return to the dais to be able to take up the vote. And guess who showed up to give a speech? The Kern County District Attorney herself. Yeah, we'll hear from her as well. Plus our guest who was at this morning's meeting. I'll tell you what he said and why he sees issue with this agreement. It's all coming up. It's the JR Show. It's Kern Radio. We'll be right back.
1: With SRN News, I'm Bob Agnew in Washington. President Trump on his way to China, where he plans to have long talks with President Xi Jinping about the war with Iran. He'll also be discussing a number of issues, including trade and artificial intelligence. Some top U.S. executives in the high-tech sector on their way also. They're invited, at least, to attend that summit. The U.S. consumer prices climbed sharply again last month as the 10-week war with Iran once again pushed energy prices higher. The Labor Department reported today its consumer price index rose 3.8% compared to April of last year. On a month-to-month basis, April prices were up 0.6% from the month of March. Kuwait is accusing Iran of launching a failed attack earlier this month on an island where China is helping to build a port in the Middle East country. On Wall Street at the close, a mixed bag. The Dow gained 56 points, NASDAQ down 185. 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
4: I'm Chris Davis. A Honda Civic hit the back of a semi-truck early Sunday morning about 2 on Highway 99, and the driver of the Honda was killed, says the Highway Patrol. They say that happened near Hosking Avenue, and they are blaming the wreck on speed. The driver of the semi stayed and cooperated with police. A wrong-way wreck on Highway 99 Saturday night is being blamed on 33-year-old Gabrielle Monique Valdez, who the Highway Patrol says has been arrested on suspicion of DUI. Both drivers had to go to the hospital with minor to moderate injuries. Drug charges against former Arvin Police Sergeant Delia Reyes have been dismissed. A judge says there was not enough evidence to go to trial. I'm Chris Davis in the KERN newsroom with news every half hour and when it breaks on News Talk 96.1 and AM 1230. 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

0: 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We're discussing the Board of Supervisors meeting that is no lack of entertainment. I'll tell you what. I've been to the last couple of them, and they give you a lot to discuss here, at least on the radio. And a lot of people will tell you, I've had another person tell me today, I reached out and said, hey, I'm disappointed in Supervisor Jeff Flores. They're like, oh, well, you know, it's about the victims, and we'll hear from Supervisor Flores later. And they were like, JR, you're going personal. And I'm like, I'm not personal. I'm stating facts, my brother. And that's the second person that has told me in the last 2 weeks that I'm taking this personal. And I'm saying, this is business. It's not personal, it's strictly business. I'm stating facts, just like we all are. And my next guest was at the supervisors meeting, and he spoke before the Board of Supervisors and spoke facts. And he's here joining us now. Some of you may know him or recognize him. Mr. Jack Lavers, right? Lavers?
1: Lavers.
0: Yeah. I always get Lavar. Yeah, that's what you're talking
1: about. Which means to wash in French, or lav, to cleanse in Latin.
0: Well, there's a lot of cleansing and washing that needs to go on, my friend. And you've been all over this. Probably about as much as I have. We were put in contact with each other over the last couple of months and have had some discussions and have showed up at supervisors meetings together in different events now that I've seen you at, and we've had different talks about this. But you were there this morning and wanted to speak. What did you want to get out of, I guess, your 2 minutes before the board this morning?
1: So first off, let me state this, and I hope your audience really pays attention to this. What you've been doing is not an easy thing. And especially with the pressure that I know that comes from the other side on this issue, trying to silence it. We both know that I've had threats, character assassination, things like that.
0: You see the disclaimer.
1: Oh, yeah.
0: That's because of this topic.
1: Right, and so what you're doing is not an easy thing to do, and it takes a lot of courage and integrity to be able to continue to march forward. And so for that, I applaud you.
0: I applaud you too, sir. Like I said, I know you've been very vocal about it as well.

0: And I truly believe in my heart what we're witnessing here are people that are turning the blind eye to what's really. We're talking about this issue at the Board of Supervisors today, but we are not discussing the pedophilia that happened within our county and a blind eye was turned to. And all of these people that are backing Cynthia have either done it because the money's there or their power's there, and they're willing to let children suffer. Willing to let children take the brunt of this, and it's okay because they'll get their money or they'll get their power, and or their influence. And to me, that's what's most disgusting about all of this. This all goes right back to that, to the
1: To
0: beginning.
1: that night.
0: And so, and that's none of this happens if that doesn't happen. And Open Door Network's kicked out, in my belief, I don't know 100%, but obviously it's looking more and more like that after the 17 News report, that Open Door Network, Lauren Skidmore, were kicked out of the DA's office for retaliation because they backed Christina. And you know what? I don't want to get into that. I don't care if they wanted to fire Lauren. I don't care if Lauren did a bad job. I'm not an just advocate for Open Door Network. I believe in what they do. I'm a supporter of them.

0: in her ex niece in law.
1: Right. Yeah. And that's really the issue is that she overstepped what she should have done. And now what we have is not only did they lie to the Board of Supervisors beforehand, not only did we hear Michael Bowers lie about the funds that they were getting, and it's only $75,000, we're going to lose money on this deal.
0: Yeah.
1: And then 17 does their Information Act, Freedom of Information Act, and what do we find?
0: That they're going after grants.
1: They're going after grants, and the county's DA's office is going to train them on how to get those grants. Let me show you exactly what to do while we prepare you to get this person out of the way.
0: It was because she said that she felt that they were qualified, and I wanted to scream, yeah, only after you helped them.
1: After you trained them.
0: Since they're in the email says, we can help you become a nonprofit that can service this facility, because right now you're not.
1: Right. And really, that to me is a sad thing, especially from Supervisor Parlier, from Supervisor Flores, and their response when I brought up, we have the email. They didn't address that email whatsoever, the KGET news report. It was obvious that Supervisor Flores was chomping at the bit to get out there and vote in favor of it.
0: Oh, yeah.
1: It was kind of, I mean, watch the video if you haven't watched it on YouTube. You need to go watch it. He is like running to his seat and then just goes after everybody that's against him.
0: We have the audio. I can play it of Flores. And that's, I think, what upset me with him the most. And I let his staff know that. I text him and I said, look, I'm disappointed in Supervisor Flores. I really am. And they jumped on me like, well, why? It's about the victims and da da da. And that's what he tried to use in lashing out against the people that were against this agreement. Was he was like, well, you're keeping victims from getting services, and shame on you. Like, he shamed people. Mm-hmm. And I said, you're using victims to shield right now something that you guys are doing that is wrong, and you're using victims. Shame on you.
1: Exactly. And it should be asked of him, what about the victims of Cynthia Zimmer's decisions and her nephew's actions?
0: Mm-hmm.
1: What about those victims? Those children whose lives are changed forever.
0: Forever.
1: Forever.
0: Yeah.
1: And it's horrible and it's sad. And I deep down inside am furious and saddened that this is what we're discussing in our county.
0: Yeah.
1: This used to be the county. We didn't put up with anything. I love that we were a little bit, we went too far. Yeah, we did with our sheriff's department occasionally. I like it.
0: I love the mentality, shoot first, ask questions later.
1: Right, hey,
0: I was good with it.
1: We don't have to deal with the courts if, you know, but hey, well, it is what it is.
0: I remember Donnie and there's the video, so I'm not talking out of school here. There's the video where Donnie's like, look, it's cheaper sometimes just to put one in him.
1: Well, Sheriff Boudreau said, hey, the guy got what he deserved just a couple weeks ago.
0: I'm okay with that.
1: I'm okay with it 100%, and he's damn correct. He's 100% correct. You know, Sheriff Boudreau, I love him so much, but yeah, it saddens me that we've gone so far this other direction that this is acceptable.
0: Yeah.
1: You know, and that's what we really have to address. And we have to get back to being having trust in these institutions, because right now, you talk to anybody, they don't have the trust in the DA's office, and they don't have the trust in the Board of Supervisors anymore. And there's one good one right now, in my opinion, that just did something today that on an island by himself, my good friend Philip Peters kicked ass today.
0: Yes, he did. He questioned things. No, you're good. You're fine. Because you're absolutely right. I was going to say the same thing. He questioned things, and he at least had the tenacity to stand up there and say, well, even if there is nothing wrong, the appearance looks bad on us, and the public is losing trust in us. And that is equally as important as what we're trying to do and provide services to victims here, is keeping and maintaining the trust of the community in what we do on this dais. And it's out the window.
1: Yeah.
0: Out the window completely.
1: Yeah, it's terrible. And if you notice in the comments that I made, I asked the county supervisors, do they have trust in the DA?
0: Yeah.
1: And none of them answered it.
0: Nope.
1: And I think that's something that needs to be addressed. Do you have it, or do you think we should recall that position? because I have no trust in her whatsoever. No. I have no belief in her handling it. I didn't beforehand. I thought she's been a terrible DA, if I'm being 100% honest.
0: Well, and that's...
1: She spent more time on Fox News complaining about the California laws instead of being here prosecuting what she could prosecute and making deals for pedophiles way beforehand.
0: Yeah, right, and not prosecuting misdemeanors. Oh, yeah. and cutting deals all over the place. I tell people that too all the time. I say, look, I had issue with Cynthia before all of this, yeah, before the Zach Scrivener case. I

0: love to get Cynthia in and talk about other things outside of this, right, because there's issues I have with her before on how she handled crime in our community and played this I'm tough on crime bit to get elected. And then when it came really down to it, you're not that tough on crime. In my opinion, you're not.
1: Yeah, she's quite the magician. She's tricked us all. So it's all been sleight of hand. It's not what we thought it was. And now it's just a power play, and they are gripping onto that power as best they can. As things start to unravel, as we look into things like in the city council, what happened with that $26 million, there's also a bunch of other contracts that we're starting to look at that have been popping up. And it's all the same
0: group.
1: People. It's all Bowers. It's all Ganesh. You know, the same people over and over again. And all their programs are businesses and LLCs and nonprofits that are created within 30 days to go ahead and meet the demand of that particular grant that they're looking for.
0: Yeah.
1: That should be an alarm,
0: a red flag
1: going off for everybody right here
0: and
1: every day.
0: And it's multiple entities, and that's why when I played Couch's audio, Couch is like, I don't even know which one it is, and I'm like, dude, I got the paper if you need it.
1: There's so many, you don't know which one he wrote it from.
0: Right, and Parlier, at least Jeff was like, yeah, it's Kern Psychiatric, which I think there's others that are loosely affiliated as well that we can't connect, but we all know that they're connected through association of these three gentlemen, like you said, Michael Bowers, Ganesh Acharya, and what's the other guy that works with them? His name escapes me. Manohara. Manohara. You know what I mean? And it's these three guys that run all these entities, nonprofits, LLCs, and they're all in the same space of providing mental health services, whether it's through Bakersfield Recovery Services, Kern Psychiatric Wellness Center, Truxton Psychiatric Wellness Center, which are loosely the same but not, I guess. And then they have Genesis Medical Management, and then they have Aspire Counseling. They have, what's the other one?
1: I didn't know Aspire was part of that, but that makes sense. It doesn't surprise me. I'm not surprised anymore. As I keep seeing things, I'm just like, it makes sense.
0: Well, because if you look at the board for Aspire Counseling, it's Ganesh, it's Anand, and it used to be Michael Bowers.
1: You gotta look good right now. You're cleaning things up.
0: So he took that was taken off, and I have the screenshots from when he was on the website, and then all this started to play out, and 2 days later, gone from the website.
1: Well, and it's amazing that there are so many people looking into every little detail right now, and there's the nuts looking into it too. There was a nut there at the meeting that.
0: That's what worries me. It's like, I don't want to be associated with Spartacus.
1: Yeah, and I talked to Mike Turnipseed afterwards, and I was just like, I can't be associated with this.
0: That's
1: guy.
0: What's
1: like,
0: hard.
1: It's just.
0: It's because they throw us into that loony bin. You know what I mean? And there's some truths. There's some kernels of truth in what the crazies are saying.
1: Hey, Abbasi's not wrong.
0: He's not.
1: He's just crazy.
0: He's just crazy.
1: And then he can't control himself.
0: Yes.
1: And so, like, when he yells on the way out, effing crooks. Like, okay, but did you really need to say it in the chamber? It did nothing to help you or do anything.
0: Well, it dilutes your
1: you just look like an idiot. You look like a crazy.
0: Now you look like crazy, and nobody's going to take anything you say seriously. But he is.
1: Whatever he is.
0: But no, it's the same group of guys, and not only is it the campaign financing to different board members and all this, it's the grants that they're getting from the from the county and the city. You mentioned the $26 million that they got. And it's the boards that they're being appointed to, because they also run Kern Health Systems.
1: Yeah, all boards and committees. And I asked, again, that's the one thing I asked the board to look into today. You should do an audit and review all of this. Every board that them or any of their associates are on, any committee or anything they have influence over, a housing authority for the city.
0: They have that.
1: Who's on those things?
0: Yeah.
1: All that should be looked in. And there's a reason that these people aren't. I sit on a bunch of different boards. You know, I chair the Political Action Committee for the California Cattlemen's Association. I sit on an advisory.
0: You're a rancher, though.
1: Yeah, that's what I do for a living. I sit on an advisory committee for North High's Ag Department. I used to for Arvin's at one point, Arvin High School as well. Those are kind of the things that I do because they involve me. I don't take a dime for them. I'm not getting grant money for them. That's the way it's supposed to be. I was the first ever president of the Bakersfield Rotaract. And one of the things, we started it at BC, and the plan was to push it to the USCSUB at the time. And this is a long time ago, back when I was in school, because I'm getting old. And I was I can't remember what year it was, because I should have been a doctor from my junior college, because I goofed off for so long. But that's not the point. The point is that you're supposed to, when you do these organizations or you join these boards, it's supposed to be a selfless act. You shouldn't go into it looking to try to make a dollar.
0: Yeah.
1: Are there perks to them? Yes. But if you're going in to look for a perk, which it seems like these groups are, because they seem to go after certain ones that are going to have the best grants and the best ability or the best influence to be able to get a grant –

0: It's not what you're supposed to do. And that also weakens our system. If we're not paying attention, if our elected officials are not paying attention to the people that they are appointing to these boards and committees.
1: Yeah. And they're on several, like I said, current health systems, the biggest. I mean, that is the biggest Medi-Cal provider in the county. It runs all through that. And these gentlemen sit on that board.
0: Oh, yeah.
1: And get to control where that all ends up.
0: Yeah, no, it's a very alarming trend that, again, we need to look into all of it. And I said this the other day on my video or this morning on my video. As we look into this, we shouldn't just be limiting it to Kern County and Bakersfield. We need to be looking at other cities and putting their flags up to our friends up there saying, hey, red flag, you need to look at this person because they were up here on a video not too long ago promoting something. You might want to look into what other the things they've been doing.
1: Yeah, because their businesses are spreading outside of just Bakersfield. They've got some other entities. But the other curious thing I mentioned, that they sit on these boards and you want them to look at, but who appoints them to those boards?
0: Right.
1: Like the current health systems board that two of the three gentlemen sit on, who appointed them? The Board of Supervisors.
0: Right. Yeah, no, it's an issue. And these are questions that it shouldn't just be you. It shouldn't just be me. But people need to start asking their supervisors. Don't get angry with them. Don't yell and scream at them.
1: Yeah.
0: But you need to ask them, why is this person on that board? We're looking into this person. Why are they on so many boards? And why did you point them to another one? Don't you think you should open it up to the public? Why are we consolidating so much power into just a few people's hands? There's an issue here.
1: It can be a really big issue. You got time to hang around for a little bit?
0: Sure.
1: We're going to take a quick break. More with our guest on this morning's Kern County Board of Supervisors meeting. It is entertainment, folks. I'm telling you, stick around. Also, later in the program, we'll talk about the governor's race as Becerra did the Katie Porter, tried to control an interview. I'm not going to, this is a profile now. It's not the tough questions. It's not a gotcha. Sorry, Mr. Becerra, but you don't get to dictate the interview. It's not how this thing works. We'll discuss that, plus much, much more. It's the JR Show. It's Kern Radio. We'll be right back.
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3: 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We got John Cox from the Californian who will administer the news quiz. 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

0: 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It's Current Radio. 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Do you think anything's going to happen?
1: Well, yes.
0: They passed it this morning. The agreement's passed.
1: It goes forward.
0: And it just so happens the two people that voted yes are the two people with that had to recuse themselves.
1: Right. And the one was chomping at the bit to be there, just so excited to do it, because this just seems very odd behavior, how he's acted this whole time with it. But neither here nor there. This is a good thing for us to look into, because it opens that door to be able to really see everything that's going on. There is now, because of those emails that they turned over to KGET, there's the potential for a lawsuit regarding the conspiracy to breach that contract unlawfully. So Lauren and the Open Door Network have a pretty damn good case right now, in my opinion. Again, I'm not an attorney, but you know, I didn't say that earlier. It's on video.
0: Well, they're sharing, you know what I mean? Yeah. They were sharing information about the Open Door Network with another provider.
1: And when you look at their statements to the Board of Supervisors and the news and everything like that, what you see is lying and trying to cover for what they did.
0: Mm-hmm.
1: So this is going to be good in the long run. The immediate, no, they get their win. They're probably patting themselves on the back and dancing in the street. I don't know.
0: Yeah, but it doesn't change anything in the current.
1: Right. But this allows other things to go forward on that side. Also, it just kind of is one more little notch in the belt as we look at everything else that's going on with this group of people. And so as we continue to look into the city has been forthcoming. I heard but cannot confirm that there has been some other developments at the city regarding this group of people and some of their funds. So I sent out a couple different texts to city people today to find out for sure. So as soon as I hear that, I'll let you know.
0: Yeah, thank you.
1: Still waiting on the information for the $26 million. It's the 1101 Panama Lane, I think is the address. Drive out there and take a look at that dirt lot. I think it's the second or third largest contract in the state of California from Prop 1 money for the homeless.
0: Yeah.
1: Like, that's insane.
0: It is. It's absolutely a lot of money. Insane.
1: So it's just one more thing that just keeps looking at this. But also, as we do this, and as we start continuing to doing the interviews, law enforcement's looking into the different things. And so as I've given information over per request of other people to certain people, we're starting to get some responses back from that. So there are positive things that are happening. I'm trying to stay myself personally as focused on what's happening with the city and business dealings with grants and things like that from the cities and counties. But I know other people are looking into all the other revenue and other partnerships that they have on different things. As it goes along, we're going to expose more and more. But the thing is we just have to continue to be focused.
0: Well, and that's what I was going to say. It puts them on notice.
1: Yeah.
0: It puts them on notice that there's people paying attention now.
1: Yeah.
0: Because I think for a long time in this community, we lost that accountability. We lost that. And I don't want to put it back on the TV station. 17 has done a great job with this story and putting in those Freedom of Information Acts to get the documents that they need to be able to do their reporting. But I think prior to that, we had lost that accountability of holding our leaders just to the fire a little bit. And again, it's not personal.
1: Yeah.
0: It's us going, hey, there's things going on here that us as taxpayers have a right to know because you're using our taxpayer money.
1: So I would say that to me, it is a little personal. And the reason being is that I was directly threatened by Michael Bowers.
0: Nah.
1: And so I won't quit no matter what.
0: I like it.
1: Because you tried to screw me over. You tried to intimidate me. I'm not the type of person that you intimidate.
0: Yeah. And he's trying to do that to a lot of people.
1: And he's been doing a lot. And then other people are starting to step up, too, because they're just like, you know what? I'm not lying about anything, so.

0: what are you going to do to me?
1: Yeah, what's the problem?
0: And I know there's a ton of people out there that talk about their jobs and things like that, and they're still gonna need support, and I appreciate you guys 100%. But yeah, I'm not going to quit, and I'm not going to run scared from them just because they do this. And I'm not going to accept their gifts that, you know, they tried bringing in the flies in with honey. Or the bees in, but,
1: dude, you know, I could tell you the same story.
0: Like, it's wild. It really is. but ultimately, like I said, it is a little bit personal. But I have to take that part out of it, you know, just to be focused and look at the numbers and things like that.
1: To be able to state the facts and just stay on the hard. Yeah.
0: And that's really where it's at right now, is making sure. And if we go back, there's something going on there that really sparked them. You know, I shared the picture. We call it the green dress picture. A large group of us call it. And it's Cynthia Zimmer and a bunch of different people from that group-ish.
1: Can you hold on?
0: Yeah.
1: Stick around after the break. We'll talk more about the Board of Supervisors, Kern County, trying to hold them accountable. That's all. Kern, it's the JR Radio Show.
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4: News this hour from Town Hall. I'm Keith Peters in Washington. President Trump is on his way to China for a summit with the country's President Xi Jinping. The American Enterprise Institute's Matthew Continetti says he expects the two leaders to talk about Iran and a whole lot more.
5: I do think AI will be part of the discussions. I think that Jimmy Lai and some of the other political prisoners, especially these Christian pastors like Pastor Jin, who have been imprisoned by the Chinese authorities, they should be on the table. And I think there's a shot that Jimmy Lai is released.
4: Continetti tells the Salem Radio Network that Xi Jinping is very sensitive about Jimmy Lai in particular because of his opposition to the Chinese Communist Party's takeover of Hong Kong. The leader of Lebanon's militant Hezbollah group is calling on the government to withdraw from direct talks with Israel.
6: Naim Qassem says in a letter directed to Hezbollah group officials that direct negotiations benefit Israel and that they are concessions by Lebanese authorities. He said Lebanon's government should instead resort to indirect negotiations with Tel Aviv, as in previous years, such as when a ceasefire was reached in November 2024. Lebanon and Israel are scheduled to hold 2 days of talks in Washington starting Thursday in an attempt to end the latest fighting that broke out 2 months ago following the Iran war and discuss the future of relations between the two sides. I'm Charles Villadesma.
4: Defense Secretary Pete Hegseth has faced tough questions from Republican and Democratic lawmakers about the Trump administration's endgame for the Iran war, the rising cost of the conflict, and its impact on diminishing U.S. weapons stockpiles. On Wall Street, the Dow up by 56 points, the Nasdaq dropped 185, the S&P declined 11, oil trading around $102 a barrel. More at townhall.com.
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12: Why you are being asked to bring a little creativity. I'm Chris Davis. That would be in the renaming of Cesar Chavez Elementary School in Bakersfield. And the ask is coming from the Board of Education, which is now accepting suggestions and will through May 22nd on their website. The school board put out a letter saying whatever the new name may be, they still want it to take into account the community the school serves and honor and reflect the legacy, contributions, values, and enduring impact, especially of farm workers and agricultural families who have helped shape and strengthen the community. Another trial date will have to be determined yet again for 75-year-old Alan Booth, the man accused of driving drunk and

0: ramming several people with his pickup at the Bakersfield Christmas Parade in 2023. His lawyer Monday asked for another delay because of health reasons, and the judge set Thursday for a hearing date to make a new determination. The vandalism of vehicles outside the Belvedere Lounge on Brundage Lane is why Bakersfield police are looking for a man they say is responsible and who was caught on video doing it. Only they don't know who it is, and they are asking for tips. The man is described as about 40 to 50 years old, 5'10", 175 pounds, with a goatee. That night, he was wearing a light-colored hat, a dark shirt, dark cargo pants, black Nikes, gray socks, and a watch. A .22, a .380 semi-automatic pistol, a billy club, and a syringe suspected to have been loaded with heroin were all found in the search of a house on El Tejon Avenue in Oildale that belongs to Daniel Quilling, say probation officers. They were there to pick Quilling up on a felony warrant, and they say his having those things inside the house adds extra probation violation charges. I'm Chris Davis in the KERN Newsroom with news every half hour and when it breaks on News Talk 96.1 at AM 1230. KERN.
1: Please. Mr. Flores, time is up. Thank you very much.
2: I had three more seconds and I have a whole thing.
1: Just.
2: I was supposed to have 3 minutes.
1: Sir, thank you. Thank you very much. Next speaker, please.
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4: 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Give them a call, 661-241-0638. They are Adaptive Networks. We have been discussing this morning's Kern County Board of Supervisors meeting. My guest was in attendance and actually spoke this morning. We've been talking about the different connections between different people, in provider spaces and LLCs and nonprofits vying for grants, money. It's all just a twisted mess of networks. And again, I think for so long we haven't had this level of accountability of people that are willing to go in. And what's crazy is I've known a lot of these people for a very long time. And I think that gets taken advantage of in this community where, oh, well, you know me, you can't talk bad if I'm doing something that's wrong.
5: Yeah, and you're right. And we've known these people forever. We've been friends with them forever. And so it creates bad blood. You can't say that the social aspect of everything that you do isn't changed now. You know, and people are going to take sides, and that's fine. But in the end, I hope you choose right, because, you know, when I was a kid, so I went to a little school in Glenville, Lynn's Valley Puzzle Flat. When I graduated eighth grade, there were like 110 kids. There were 17 in my eighth grade graduating class.
4: Wow.
5: But when you got in trouble, they had these squares that were painted on the asphalt. And so, like, you miss your recess, you had to go sit in the square. And I don't know if other schools did that, but that's what we did. And I remember like a couple times in a row I got in trouble, and my dad came to school to talk to the principal about it. And I was like, hey, I'm not doing anything. Like, I wasn't doing it. They're just blaming me. Like, the first day I did, I got in trouble. I didn't do it the second day. I didn't do it the third day. And my dad said to me, I don't care if you did or didn't. You were hanging out with those people.
4: Yeah.
5: That's who you associated yourself with. And so when something bad happened, it doesn't matter that you weren't necessarily doing it. We have to assume that you were, because you've already been involved with them and you continue to stay
4: associate.
5: Involved with
4: yeah,
5: them.
4: Yeah, you continue to associate with these people, even though they're causing problems.
5: Right. And that's the issue I think people should take a look in the mirror at and say, yeah, this is dirty. It doesn't look dirty. It doesn't pass the smell test. It looks dirty. It doesn't pass the smell test. Maybe we should limit our interaction with these other people first a little bit.
4: You mentioned the picture you were talking about before we had
5: the green dress picture.
4: Yeah, the green dress
5: picture. It's a great picture. Cynthia looks fantastic in the picture, actually. Everybody's in tuxedos. I believe it was the big fundraiser for the new tower for Mercy Southwest was the party. But yeah, I just made a comment about the people that are involved.

0: with the Zach Scribner case and things like that. And that's where I got a threat from Michael Bowers over that picture. And so, of course, we screenshotted it because it was deleted later. But actually, he blocked me. So I wasn't even – I didn't know what was going on. People talked to me for days about this picture. I think we were at the Chad Bianco fundraiser when I finally actually got to see it, because I'm like, it's not on my Facebook, guys. Which, how do you say you're old without saying you're old? Oh, I have a Facebook page.
1: I have a Facebook.
0: Yeah. By the way, kiddos, if you're watching this,
1: clock
0: it. I'm hip. But
1: I get it all the time, bro.
0: My daughter's like, you're an idiot.
1: You're cringe, Dad.
0: Yeah, you're cringe. That's what it is. So cringe. But so I get a threat. I find out about it because he's a coward, whatever. But the fact of the matter is, he started doing that over and over, and there's got to be something wrong with it. You're drawing so much attention to it instead of just being quiet, and he's still doing that. He's arguing with Ken Mettler. Like, who gives a damn? Why are you arguing with that person? If you're this innocent person, why would you?
1: Why do you keep stepping into it?
0: Right. Okay. It's like, are you going to go argue with David Abbasi right now after his performance today? Why would you waste your time? It's mind-boggling to me that doing that. But, yeah, it's – keep good people around you, I think, is the moral of the story right now. And don't threaten people or newsrooms.
1: Yeah, because we got one here.
0: You got one too?
1: Oh, yeah. That's what I said. The disclaimer's up for a reason. And It's because of this topic. And they threatened us. They sent my boss the thing of, hey, he's going too far and this is slander and da-da-da-da-da. And I'm like, and I explained it to my boss, because my boss tried to use the same talking points that Michael Bowers has handed out to everybody of, well, it's only a $75,000 contract, and why is it such a big deal? And it's all about the event. And I kept telling my boss, but it's not. It's more than the $75,000, as we've learned through KGET. It's about these grants. It's about these other things. What also is curious this morning, as the district attorney was talking, they changed the deal.
0: 33, I think it was?
1: To the contract. Originally, it was supposed to be $75,000 a year for 2 years, and then they adjusted it, and now it's only $33,000 for 5 months.
0: Yeah, that's right. Yep.
1: And I started questioning, well, why did we change the contract?
0: Yeah.
1: What?
0: Scrutiny.
1: I didn't understand. Well, and I kind of came to understand later is they were also trying to not let other – because – and we'll play the audio. I feel that Cynthia Zimmer, the district attorney, blatantly lied this morning at the Board of Supervisors meeting, because she says one thing about opening it up to different nonprofits and all these nonprofits that were now eligible to apply. But then when I think it was either Flores asked a question to county council and was like, well, what's this process and why is that? And they were like, well, you know, it's only between 50,000 and 75, so it doesn't go to an open bid. And it was like, well, wait a minute. She just said it was an open bid. So which one is it?
0: Yeah, they can't make up their mind. And we already know that they lied. The email from, was it February that it comes out, was sent out? We know they're lying. We know there's nothing honest about our district attorney's office. That should be freaking blowing everybody's mind. Our DA's office is so over something petty and stupid.
1: Yeah.
0: This isn't even like a serious deal. This is a small deal with a $75,000, as Bowers would say. It's not a big deal.
1: It shouldn't be.
0: It's tiny. This is peas for what the bigger scheme of things that we're looking at. But they can't be trusted. They're just, everything's a lie. And you have to wonder, is there actually even more money hidden in this for something else that we don't know about?
1: Mm-hmm.
0: Because they lie. I mean, to me, the fact that we don't have people, we march in the streets about ICE and other things, but we can't march in the street over our DA lying to the Board of Supervisors, to the person that they just signed a contract with, lying to them in the news. Like,
1: that's crazy.
0: My God.
1: And then when they do approach her at a march that is supposed to be for victims,
0: right,
1: they ask her, hey, what about this? Well, I'm not here to talk about that.
0: Yeah, won't answer questions.
1: Won't answer questions. What kind of
0: Katie
1: transparency is that?
0: Katie Porter.
1: Yeah, totally. Well, we're here to talk about victims tonight. Yeah. And it's like, well, okay, I'll talk about victims. How about the Scrivener kids?
0: Yeah.
1: You want to talk about victims?
0: I mean, oh, yeah. No, that's true. And again, I really hope people start asking Jeff Flores and even Chris Parlier now, what about those victims?
1: Yeah.
0: What about, you care about these victims, but what about those other victims?
1: Yeah, because that's, again, and to me, it's the talking points, because I've heard it now from Jeff Flores from the Dice. Chris Parlier is repeating it. Michael Bowers is the one handing out the talking points.
0: Yeah.
1: I got people in Flores's office telling me the same talking points. Well, this is about the victims, and the victims deserve to have these services provided to them, and that's what's most important.

0: is at the victims and they were left without the coverage. But and it's the same. Whenever the same thing is being said by multiple people, I know the memo went out.
1: Oh yeah, there's a problem. There's a problem with these victims not being able to get the services that they need because it was created by Cynthia, yep. And she's going to correct that problem by doing some underhanded BS to get it taken care of. It's going to cost the taxpayers more. It's going to cost each and every one of us as our tax revenue in this state continues to dwindle, as people continue to leave this state, as we continue to fight over oil and environmental regulations that are destroying businesses in this state, we're going to pay more. Right here in this county,
0: yeah.
1: We are paying more. This conservative person and all these conservative people, they're making us pay more.
0: Well, and I mean, even with this, like, you go, okay, $33,000 for 5 months. How much was the Open Door Network taking?
1: Zero
0: from the county.
1: Zero.
0: It didn't cost us anything. Yeah, they were using grants to be able
1: That's
0: to
1: right.
0: staff that. And as we found out, though, that somebody else wanted those grants. And so that is in play. But why are we even giving them $33,000?
1: Yeah.
0: If it didn't cost us anything before?
1: Yeah. Well, and it will be what, 66 and what's, you know,
0: 10 months?
1: And then that's 10 months, and then, you know, so it's going to be close.
0: It'll be 75 still.
1: They're still going to get it.
0: Yeah.
1: I'm sure that there'll be an accounting error somewhere where they figure out how to get it. You know, but these pins were $10,000 and they need that.
0: Well, and they're hoping that in 5 months it's quieted down.
1: Yeah.
0: You've stopped talking about it. I've stopped talking about it. Something else hit the news cycle. There's an election, UFOs, and we're not talking about it anymore.
1: Yeah.
0: And they can quietly, again, go about their business with no accountability.
1: Yeah.
0: So
1: and really that's the fact right there is they're playing the long game.
0: Yeah.
1: And so we have to play the long game as well.
0: Yeah.
1: You got to stay focused. You got to keep looking under every rock, you know, behind every tree. And really, if something looks suspicious, it might be.
0: It probably
1: and it doesn't
0: is.
1: Hurt to take a look.
0: Yeah. And if it turns out that it's all legit, no harm, no foul.
1: I mean, if a learning center is spelt without an N, you should probably look into it.
0: Look, if somebody said, hey, can we take a look at your stuff here? And I knew I wasn't doing anything wrong, I'd open up my books.
1: Yeah.
0: But because now there's this fight, it makes me question even more. Well, why are you so fighting us right now?
1: Yeah.
0: What are you trying to hide?
1: Yeah.
0: It appears that you're trying to hide something.
1: Oh, yeah.
0: So keep up the good fight, brother.
1: Hey, thank you very much. And you as well. You, like I said, everybody that sees you or listens to this program should give a big shout out to them for bringing the attention to this. I know other people have, but they're kind of about it.
0: They're questionable.
1: Yeah.
0: And that's why I try to at least stay on the side of having some integrity and trust with the community still, right?
1: Yeah.
0: Because there's many things that I'm told that I don't say because I can't verify yet.
1: Yeah.
0: And it's like, okay, it's not personal. Trust me. If you wanted me to get personal, there's some things that people are telling me that are very, very personal that I've not said. So
1: There's a lot. There's a lot. Just, you know, I remember when somebody was trying to, you know, talk about running for mayor of Bakersfield and it was quashed by a few things. You know,
0: just saying.
1: When those things come up, and there's a reason.
0: I could put in another Freedom of Information Act.
1: Yeah.
0: I can ask for 911 records.
1: Yeah.
0: I mean, do we want to go there? I don't want to, but if you want to push me, I'll go there. I'm just saying.
1: Somebody push him.
0: Jack, thanks for most.
1: Hey, thank you very much. I appreciate it.
0: Hey, I'm gonna have you back a lot though, because I just like talking to you. Even outside of this, I think we can talk a lot about politics, California, and things that are going on in this crazy state of ours.
1: Yeah, happy to do it anytime.
0: So we'll have him back for sure. Got to take a break. On the other side, we'll talk about crazy California, Becerra trying to control interviews like Katie Porter. Who is now in the lead as a new poll is coming out? We're 3 weeks away. Well, technically 3 weeks away from voting day. You probably got your ballot already. And according to this poll, some people have already turned them in. So it doesn't even matter for some people. It's crazy. Oh, yeah. And that old jungle primary. Democrats are starting to rethink that, too. What used to be good for them is now maybe bad for them. So we can't have that. Goodness gracious. It's only in California. Only in California. Got to get to a break. Chris loves when I sing. It's the JR Show. It's Current Radio. We'll be back.
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0: p.m.
1: I think Marco Rubio, the Secretary of State, made major news in the press room. Karen Levitt is on maternity leave, so he took questions on Epic Fury, and he says that is over. Now we're moving on to Project Freedom, which is to secure the Strait of Hormuz, and he said that he believes that the War Powers Act is unconstitutional.

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0: boy, do I feel like it.
1: It's the rat in a cage. Despite all my rage, right here in the Kern Radio Studios, powered by Adaptive Networks. Want to thank Jack Lavers for coming by. He's been on top of this probably and following it as much as I have. And so he's got a lot of information. And I appreciate all his knowledge on it. I appreciate him going before the board, and I appreciate him just keeping at it. Like you said, it's not easy. We've caught a lot of flack, and I'm sure we'll catch more just for that conversation. The letter's in the mail, I'm almost guaranteed. I'll probably get called in again. It's fine. We're not saying anything. I'm not saying anything that is not true. And if they can't handle that, then obviously something ain't right. The way I've always felt, like, right? If you ain't got nothing to hide, then what's the problem? But apparently you're all upset because people are looking into things. It shouldn't be a problem if you ain't got nothing wrong with what you're doing. But it's those intimidations of threatening lawsuits, and it's those intimidations of not coming at me. Like, when you see me at the

0: event, you want to come and shake my hand and tell me it's nothing personal, but then all the actions that you do outside of that show me differently. I feel, again, just my feelings, I feel you tried to get me fired. You thought you could go to my boss and say he's saying all these terrible lies and slander, and we're going to sue you unless you do something. And I shut up for a day, kind of like when Debo comes around. I'll be quiet. When he leave, I'll be talking to you. It's my chain. My bike. My mama gave me that bike. I love Friday. But I'm not gonna. You could tap people around me on their shoulder and tell them you're with JR now. It doesn't matter. That's intimidation. That's what bullies do. And I've invited you to come and discuss things. I told you when you told me it was nothing personal that you're more than welcome anytime to come on and have these conversations. So again, it's nothing personal, but this morning's meeting was very interesting. I got a couple of minutes here. I will play some audio from this morning's meeting. As we played the part where they all had to recuse themselves, Flores, Parlier, Couch, which left Philip Peters all by his lonesome sitting on the dais going, what do I do? Oh, here's a jar. We could pull names out. And as our guest said, it seemed like Supervisor Flores was just chomping at the bit to get back out there and hurry up and take a vote on this. But before that, I mentioned that Cynthia Zimmer actually showed up. Kudos to her for actually showing up. But here is, she was talking about the process that they had to go through to select Bakersfield Recovery Services. Here is Cynthia Zimmer at this morning's Board of Supervisors meeting.
1: The contract to BRS, Bakersfield Recovery Services, has already gone through a competitive process. Pursuant to the rules, the County Administrative Policy and Procedures rules. We followed those rules and followed the advice scrupulously by the County Council, and it was a competitive, fair, and open process.
0: Competitive, open,
1: in
0: fair.
1: Which nonprofits were asked to apply,
0: really?
1: For this position of confidential case manager at the Family Justice Center. Requests for bids were sent out, and BRS applied. Their proposal was then reviewed by a committee and was sent to County Purchasing that looked at the proposal and approved it, and then was signed by them and the auditor's office.
0: Doesn't that sound like she said it was an open bid process, that she just basically said that we put out the request for nonprofits to be able to put stuff in if they wanted to try to apply, and we opened up the bidding process? That's a lie. Because I was screaming, who else applied? If you're claiming that you opened this up to other nonprofits to be able to apply for it, who are they? Where's the list of other nonprofits that applied? If you're claiming that you opened the bidding process up, that it was competitive, that you didn't just go and hand select Bakersfield Recovery Services, even though emails from KGET's reporting clearly show that you have been in discussions with Bakersfield Recovery Services since February, telling them how you can help them get up to speed to be able to provide services, to be able to apply for the same grants that the Open Door Network is using. Did you offer the same assistance to other nonprofits? If this was what you just said, Cynthia, Mrs. Zimmer, district attorney, what you just said is you opened it up. You opened it up to the nonprofits to be able to apply. Well, that's very curious, because when Jeff Flores came back out, he had a question for County Council about the whole process. Here is Jeff Flores and his return after being drawn out of a hat.
2: Did I hear correctly that when this went out to RFP, this was the only entity and organization that responded?
3: Supervisor Flores, through the chair, this did not go out to our RFP. It was an informal bidding process.
0: A what?
3: And it did go to purchasing for
0: she
3: approval.
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1: 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We will break down the absolute latest on the president's big trip to China. What do we expect? What are the stakes? And what is going to happen? 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Plus, the latest on the Strait of Hormuz and Iran and the ongoing battles surrounding the primary. All that and more. We'll break it down for you. 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
5: 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Welcome back. 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YouTube, Kern Radio. It's all right there wherever you are. We are too. Big announcement coming for the Kern Radio studios. We'll do that tomorrow. Yeah, we'll do that tomorrow. And then Thursday, I'll actually introduce you to somebody new that may be joining the Kern Radio lineup. Most of you probably already know. I know it's been out there, so it's not like it's some big secret, but apparently some of you don't. So stay tuned as things are happening here on Kern Radio. I know we've spent most of the day talking about this. I didn't mean to. We got into a really good conversations with our guest, Jack Lavers. And I just wanted to be able to continue that. But I also had pulled down a bunch of audio this morning. We just heard from the district attorney, Cynthia Zimmer, tried to explain the process in which she took, even though the records show differently. Like, you brought this before the board over a month ago, 6 weeks ago. And you're going to sit here and pretend like, oh, we were very meticulous on the process and we followed the guidance of county council to make sure that we were being ultra careful on. And you blew that in many ways. And then you hear Supervisor Jeff Flores come back talking about, and now how does this process work again? Because we're all confused by it. We're all confused by it. You're trying to claim it was an open bid where all nonprofits could do it, but because of the certain amount of money that you didn't have to open it up to the same level that you do for everybody. What? What does that even mean? And how Bakersfield Recovery Services is the only one that applied? Does that mean there's no other qualified service providers in this community that could step into that position? Or did nobody else just want to get in this mess? Because if it's the first one, there was no other qualified providers, why didn't the Kern County District Attorney's Office step in and try to assist them in getting up to speed just like they did with Bakersfield Recovery Services? I didn't see those offers being made to potential other providers. So to sit here and pretend like it was some open source bid that, oh, you were allowed to take it from other people. And the county council goes on to add to it. I don't think I picked up this part where I think it was Philip Peters asked the question. Hey, I thought if this was an open source bid that we wouldn't have to come back and recuse ourselves. What happened? Well, because it's technically not an open source bid, huh? I thought you just said it was. Which one is it? You're confusing me again. And kudos, hoopspa to Philip Peters, man. Because even in the end, he said, look, Yes, the victims.

0: need services. That's what's most important here. But what is also equally as important is that we keep the trust of the public, that this board not be compromised. And right now, it appears to be compromised. And I worry about that because we rely on that. The people of this community rely on us to be trustworthy, to be transparent. And at least Supervisor Peters mentioned that and said, I worry about this board. I worry about the way that this looks to the public. He acknowledged that. And then followed that up with a no vote and said, no, not on my watch. I can't. I just can't. And I don't know if that was a way out for him, because again, they knew that Leticia Perez wasn't going to be in attendance today. And guess what? They probably knew that she was a no vote as well. So if they take that up there, and they know that they know that Peters is about to vote no, and they know that they have Chris Parlier and Jeff Flores as yes votes, and they knew that Supervisor Perez wasn't going to be there, they could have said, well, we'll just wait till she comes back, and then we'll only have to draw one name out of the hat because Peters and Perez don't have to recuse themselves. We'll just wait till Perez comes back. No, the district attorney didn't want to do that because she knew she would lose. She knew that Peters was going to vote no, and she knew that Perez was going to be a no. So if she did it while Perez was absent, she can get it passed 2-1. Because if Perez is in attendance, that's a tie. That's 2-2, and we're back to the beginning. And then what do we do? And for those that will try to tell you, oh, it's just politics, JR. It happens all the time. Tell me the last time that there was a Board of Supervisors meeting that they couldn't take a vote because supervisors had to recuse themselves and that they had to draw names out of a hat. Tell me the last time that happened. I'll wait. You're going to have to keep looking because I don't think it exists. I don't think it ever happened before. So, no, this isn't. Yeah, it might be politics as usual. But now there's people paying attention. And the thing that I think really upset me, because I can kind of get the vote and I can kind of get behind the, hey, look, they're right. These people do need services. We do need to figure this out already. And we do need to begin moving forward. I get that part of it. But it was Flores's comments. It was his comments after his questioning of the county council on. And I don't know if he was trying to prove, because he probably did him a disservice and only made it more sounding confusing and made it seem like the district attorney was lying to us when he asked the county council questions about the process and it sounded different from what the district attorney just said. Let's say I move past all that and say, I get it. It's the services. They need it. But it's the way that Flores sat up on that board and talked down to us. Like we're the ones doing something wrong by questioning and asking for transparency. Here is Flores's comments at this morning's Board of Supervisors meeting.
1: So actually, I think this has been overly complicated unnecessarily. This is a very easy vote for me. I'm voting for victims, for victims' rights, for victim services. We need a compassionate approach, a coordinated approach. The lapse that has happened, we need to serve those that have been affected by trauma, by crime, and they need professional services. And so our board is approving this rental arrangement, whether it's company A or company B or company C, is irrelevant to my opinion.
0: No, it's not.
1: Because these people are professional. These people are the ones that are chosen. These people will help the victims that need the services. Trauma care, medical, housing, counseling, whatever it may be, these are the people that we're serving, and this is who this contract will serve. This is who the rental agreement will serve. And to say otherwise actually cheapens, it's an attack on victims, and shame on all of you.
0: Attack on victims. Attack on victims.
2: Shame.

0: On all of you.
1: Shame on us. No, Jeff Flores, shame on you for using victims as a shield. For you guys to go up there and play your politics. Shame on you, Mr. Flores. We might share the same last name, but that's about all we share right now. So don't shame me for calling you out, for holding you and your board accountable for the shenanigans that go on up there. Don't sit up there after you had to recuse yourself for taking money. And trust me, if you really want to get into it, Jeff, and put some shame up on it, let's go ahead and throw some shade up in here, boys and girls, because there's a lot more money than your whole, I took money from Kern Psychiatric Wellness Center. Sit up here and shame me for holding you accountable. Shame on you. Don't play us like we were the ones that created this mess. Y'all did. Cynthia Zimmer did. Your district attorney. That's who created this mess. Don't shame us. She kicked out a provider that was overly qualified, that was doing a damn good job. And your district attorney kicked him out for personal reasons. I don't care what she says. Oh, she was speaking out of turn. Hogwash. So for you to sit there and have to recuse yourself after taking thousands and thousands of dollars from this group, Kern, whether it's Kern Psychiatric, Aspire, Kern Behavioral Health, Truxton, Ganesh, Michael Bowers, and whoever else is associated with Michael Bowers, because I'll go down that list if you want me to. Don't sit here and come back after you have to step aside for a conflict of interest and then shame me. No, shame on you, Jeff Flores. I don't care. I'm not bought by anybody. I'm not sold by anybody. Nobody owns me. I don't owe anything to an affiliation, to a party, or to people. I'm not controlled by people in this community that run campaigns. I have relationships with these people. I've known a lot of these people for a long time, but don't mistake that. Sit up there and say, shame on you. No, shame on all of you. Shame on you, Mr. Flores. Supervisor Flores, shame on you, Supervisor Chris Parlier. Shame on you, District Attorney Cynthia Zimmer. Shame on you, your whole staff, Ken Russell, and all the other group that you have sitting up there doing your dirty work. You're gonna sit up on that dais and come back and tell me shame. That upset me. And then when I talk to people and say, Jeff disappointed me, and then they try to turn it back and say, JR, you're going personal. Nah, it ain't personal. Y'all just went personal. You just tried to attack me and say, shame on me. But guess what? Guess who in his reelection bid is gonna get reelected? Jeff Flores. Why? Because he's running against Johnny Oleguez, who, and I've met Johnny a couple of times, seems like a nice enough guy, doesn't probably, and that's what sucks, is because you get other people that want to go in and change things, but maybe aren't just qualified enough yet, or maybe don't know enough about how politics and getting in there. And maybe we need people like that. Because we have this same line of people always coming through. I'm almost glad we have term limits at this point, because I'm fed up with the whole bunch of them. You guys probably would wish that I just talked about the city council. The Kern County Board of Supervisors is like, dang, how do we get JR just to talk about the city council again? Andre, can you do something? JR's talking about us. He's not supposed to. He's supposed to be on our team. I'm not on anybody's team. You know whose team I'm on? The righteousness, the do good.

0: the side of morals, values. I'm on the side of the people, the taxpayers. Not on anybody's team. Don't mistake that. Don't mistake our relationship. Don't mistake because I agree with you on 75% of the things that because of the 25% that I disagree with you on, all of a sudden, I'm the one that's personal. I'm the one going personal. There's nothing here. There's nothing to see here. The more that they tell you that, the more that they say, there's nothing to see here. Come on now. That almost always means that there's something to see here. All right, Chris, I'm going to take a break because I don't want to end on yelling. That upset me. That really did. I was disappointed in Supervisor Flores. He could have went up there and just said, hey, you know what? We just need to move forward, and I'm just a yes vote.
1: Yeah, it's the shame on you part at the end. I was like, really? Yep. You're going to try to shame people?
0: Yep, that was it. When I heard that, I lost it. I lost it.
1: You're a politician. There's no shame that goes in this. There's no one side or the other. You don't shame people.
0: No, no. And just so y'all know, just because it's just not JR being a blowhard on the radio and doing it as I also was accused of this afternoon when I told people, I'm very disappointed in Jeff Flores. JR, I know you got to get ratings and everything. Oh,
1: y'all really don't know how this works.
0: Y'all really don't understand. Y'all don't know JR because I give a damn about ratings. I know my bosses don't want to hear that. This ain't nothing to do with ratings. Has nothing to do with, and y'all shouldn't take it personal because it's not personal. It has to do with corruption and morals and doing the right thing in the face of all of that, no matter what side you're supposed to be on. And being able to call those out that are doing wrong when they're doing wrong. And that's what I'm here to do. And that's what this show is going to continue to do. I'll take a walk and cool down. And we'll say we'll talk about what we learned today. But we think we already knew what we discussed. It's nothing new. There's sports to talk about, right, Chris? We can go. We can end light. Oh, yeah, there's a couple of light stories that I wanted to talk about. What was the deep underneath all that paperwork? Nope, that's 16 years. Bakersfield City School District announces. Oh, yeah, the Cesar Chavez renaming. We'll check the board to see if we have any suggestions on the new name for the Cesar Chavez Elementary. There is UFO sightings in Bakersfield back in the 1940s. We'll talk about that. Squishy toys, all the rage right now with kids. I'll tell you why you probably should not be letting your guy know. Take away the squishy toys. You can't have any fun, JR. And a famous Beverly Hills mansion available for rent. Would you stay in there? I'll let you know where it is. It's the JR Show. It's Current Radio. We'll be back.
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3: 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We got John Cox from the Californian who will administer the news quiz. We have state-of-the-art news, traffic, and weather. 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
0: It's Tuesday, and that means two more days to get to the Stockyard. What's the Stockyard? Well, it's the little speakeasy whiskey bar right next door to Casey's Steakhouse. 2525 F Street, open Thursday, Fridays, and Saturdays, 6 p.m. to close. Go up, ring the doorbell. They're going to ask you what's the password. Tell them, why not, JR? Walk inside, be transported to the Prohibition era. We're talking about bookcases with secret passageways. Not only that, you can get some of the great food from Casey's Steakhouse. Say you want some steak bites. Say you want a shrimp cocktail. All that's available, plus specialty cocktails. Get the whiskey sour, one of my favorites. Haley at the bar will take care of you. Not to mention, they have a banquet room attached to the place. You want to throw a

0: Saturdays, live music on the weekends. 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I'll be there. Tell the password, why not JR? It's the Stockyard.
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7: 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Join me tomorrow morning, 6 to 9, right here on KERN. Oh, yeah.

0: Oh, that, let me tell you about staying somewhere. Because I hold in my hand more campaign finance records, Mr. Jeff Flores. Just because this one always stuck out to me and seemed very interesting. Jeff Flores repaid himself the amount of $2,161.46. And I was like, well, why did he have to repay himself over $2,000 out of his campaign funds? And it has in the description of the payment. Accidental hotel charge to his personal credit card. Now, I don't know where the hell he is staying at for $2,001. Chris, do you stay in a $2,000 hotel?
1: I do not.
0: I mean, how many days do you have to stay in order to run up a $2,000 hotel bill? And then go, oh, I accidentally put that on my personal credit card. I'm going to go ahead and reimburse myself from my campaign financing. But don't worry, I talked to the FPPC, and they're helping me with the situation as well. So it's all clear. $2,165 for a hotel room. Go ahead and let me find out that you were staying in one of those hotels that those guys open. Because, yes, the same men that are running these medical facilities, service providers, some of them are also associated with groups that own hotels. That's all I'll say. Just, and they opened one in Ridgecrest, like, last week. Oh, Chris, did you know we had UFOs back here in the 1940s?
1: I got some more
0: great information that's going to find it hard to believe, much harder than the Board of Supervisors stuff.
1: That explains my close encounter when I was young.
0: Explains everything. Back on an incident on March 9th, 1948, observation by Mr. Lee Buckner of Bakersfield, California, of two objects falling to Earth from unknown source on March 5th of 1948 between 1610 and 1610.

0: 55, meaning 410 and 455. Description of objects similar to falling aircraft with smoke and debris trailing. Observation made at Bakersfield with object sighted southwest toward Buena Vista Lake, California. Observation made by Mr. DeNeo, employee of the Pacific General Electric Company, PG&E, Bakersfield, California, of two objects which fell from Earth from unknown source north of Bakersfield on March 8, 1948. One object seemed to be on fire with red and black smoke trailing behind. I'm reading it right from the report, by the way. Informant Larson stated that searching parties, aircraft, and rescue units have made numerous attempts to locate these reported objects without success. Investigation of incident has been initiated by these headquarters, and a report will follow. Aliens landed right back here, Chris, in the 1940s. Explains every right out there by BV. Isn't that where they're having lightning in a bottle this weekend or something like that? It explains everything. It explains everything. Sorry if I didn't get to your suggestions on the Caesar. Did we have anything in there?
1: We had a couple. We had Michael Jackson had one.
0: Oh, there you go. Michael Jackson school.
1: Thomas Valley's
0: Elementary.
1: A long-term McFarland resident apparently got another one.
0: I was thinking somebody texted me and said the school formerly known as.
1: There you go.
0: Somebody suggested in the YouTube J.R. Flores Elementary, which I laughed and suggested maybe Michael Bowers Elementary.
1: What about Prince Elementary?
0: There you go.
1: Just put the symbol up there. You don't put his actual name. Yeah. The symbol.
0: Yeah. It's crazy. I got to get out of here. Stay tuned for the Ralph Bailey Show. Teresa Goldner stops by because it's a Tuesday. This has been the J.R. 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
4: News this hour from Town Hall. I'm Keith Peters in Washington. The U.S. has announced the United Arab Emirates received military help from Israel to help protect it from Iran attacks.
5: We've also heard from the U.S. ambassador to Israel, Mike Huckabee, the former Arkansas governor, who says that Israel deployed troops as well as Iron Dome batteries to the United Arab Emirates during the Iran war. This is the first public acknowledgement of Israeli forces deploying here in the UAE since 2020, when the UAE first had that diplomatic recognition deal with Israel. Now, Israel and the United Arab Emirates didn't acknowledge this, but the fact that it has come out from the U.S. ambassador in Tel Aviv at an event today suggests that this was a wink and a nod, sort of an authorized leak from both sides on that to possibly put more pressure on the Iranians.
4: Correspondent John Gambrell reporting. Meanwhile, President Trump is on his way to Beijing for a meeting with Chinese leader Xi Jinping. The American Enterprise Institute's Matthew Continetti hopes Presidents Trump and Xi discuss arms control when they meet.
6: I think we need to have some type of dialogue on strategic arms with China. I think that's one reason why we can't continue down the Cold War pattern of just simply engaging in arms control with the Russians. In the new world where China is a rising nuclear power, they have to be included as well.
4: Continetti made his comments to the Salem Radio Network. Memphis Grizzlies forward Brandon Clark has died, according to the team, his agency, and the NBA. He was 29. Neither the Grizzlies nor Clark's agency, Priority Sports, provided any details Tuesday about when, where, or how Clark died. On Wall Street, the Dow by 56 points, the NASDAQ dropped 185, the S&P 500 lower by 11, oil around $102 a barrel. More at townhall.com.
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4: Why you are being asked to bring a little creativity. I'm Chris Davis. That would be in the renaming of Cesar Chavez Elementary School in Bakersfield. And the ask is coming from the Board of Education, which is now accepting suggestions and will through May 22nd on their website. The school board put out a letter saying whatever the new name may be, they still want it to take into account the community the school serves and honor and reflect the legacy, contributions, values, and enduring impact, especially of farm workers and agricultural families who have helped shape and strengthen the community. Another trial date will have to be determined yet again for 75-year-old Alan Booth, the man accused of driving drunk and ramming several people with his pickup at the Bakersfield Christmas Parade in 2023. His lawyer Monday asked for another delay because of health reasons, and the judge set Thursday for a hearing date to make a new determination. The vandalism of vehicles outside the Belvedere Lounge on Brundage Lane is why Bakersfield police are looking for a man they say is responsible and who was caught on video doing it. Only they don't know who it is, and they are asking for tips. The man is described as about 40 to 50 years old, 5 foot 10, 175 pounds, with a goatee. That night, he was wearing a light-colored hat, a dark shirt, dark cargo pants, black Nikes, gray socks, and a watch. A .22, a .380 semi-automatic pistol, a billy club, and a syringe suspected to have been loaded with heroin were all found in the search of a house on El Tejon Avenue in Oildale that belongs to Daniel Quilling, say probation officers. They were there to pick Quilling up on a felony warrant, and they say his having those things inside the house adds extra probation violation charges. I'm Chris Davis in the KERN Newsroom with news every half hour and when it breaks on News Talk 96.1 at AM 1230. KERN.
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8: That boy is deaf. 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
8: 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And we're streaming live at kernradio.com. We had a busy broadcast. I don't know if you saw it. I doubt if you did, because I was clocking the viewers that were watching on YouTube, the city council, or the Board of Supervisors meeting today, and only about 45, 50 of us were watching. But to put it bluntly, in this reporter's talk show host's opinion, it was a crap show. And I clean that up. I'll explain how Cynthia Zimmer came down to the Board of Supervisors, made her plea for an occupancy agreement, and then went scurrying out, refusing to answer the questions of Connor Dore and KGT17. I wonder why Cynthia wouldn't just stop and say, I'm proud of the agreement that I made with BRS. I'm proud that we've tried to settle this thing. Sure, I'll talk to you, Connor. But instead, Mr. Dore was left chasing after our district attorney. That the top cop of Kern County will not stop and talk to the media about her agreement with the Bakersfield Recovery Services and a simple occupancy agreement vote, which, by the way, failed. Thank you, Philip Peters. Because there's just something stinky about this whole entire thing. Now, before I get into this, let me make one thing clear for transparency reasons. Michael Bowers and I at one time were extremely

close friends. I consider him a friend. Now we're not as close as we once were, but I still consider him a good friend. Ganesh, I have met as an acquaintance through Michael Bowers. I don't think he would call me a friend. I don't call him a friend, but he is an acquaintance. I have met him on several occasions through Mr. Bowers. But Mr. Bowers and I are close, so let me make that clear before I get into this so there's full transparency. I don't see any wrongdoing on the part of the Bakersfield Recovery Services. I think they are the beneficiary of a vindictive district attorney who I think through the work of 17 has been proven that she was in bed with the Bakersfield Recovery Service, or her office was, long before Ken Russell and the other henchman that I keep forgetting his name wrote those poison pen letters about Lauren Skidmore. As I have consistently said, if you want to fire the Open Door Network, okay, fine. But this community has been disgusted by the fact that the district attorney's office and all their power use the power of their office to besmirch a woman's whose credibility is beyond reproach, calling her unethical, calling her wrongful, when in fact, I still argue that as an advocate, not as an attorney, not as an officer of the court, not as a member of the district attorney's office, as an advocate, Lauren Skidmore can say whatever the hell she wants. And we'll ask this again of Teresa Goldner because she vehemently disagrees with this. She believes that the Open Door Network and Lauren Skidmore is an arm of the DA's office. I've talked to several attorneys who are on my side on this who completely disagree. That she has no, what's the word I'm looking for? I want to say moral obligation, but that's not the right word. She has no responsibility to the DA's office as to what she says in regards to a case. Her case is the victim. If she speaks up for the victim and the DA's office feels that that threatens their case, why would they not say that in the middle of the case? I know this is a bit complicated, but remember, these poison pen letters weren't set to the timeline on the poison pen letters and some of the statements that were made by Lauren Skidmore don't match up. So if they seriously had a problem with Lauren Skidmore in terms of certain cases, they never spoke up during those cases. If, in fact, they felt that she was putting them in jeopardy. And if they felt that their cases were in jeopardy because of Ralph Bailey or Chris Burdick or Joe Smith or Lauren Skidmore, one would think they would react right then so as not to upset the case. But that isn't the situation. This thing stinks to high heaven. And it emanates from the fact, in my opinion, that Lauren Skidmore is on Team Christina Scrivener and Cynthia Zimmer, because of blood, is on the Zach Scrivener side. And, you know, I'll be blunt with you. It's like Chris Rock says about O.J. Simpson. I don't condone it, but I understand. I don't condone what the DA's office is doing. I don't condone what Cynthia Zimmer, but I get it. If Thaddeus was in this kind of trouble that Zach Scrivener's in, would I bail him out? Probably not. If he was molesting a relative of mine, probably not. But I can understand how family ties could sway one. I'll give her that. But it can't happen. I can say I can understand, at the same time say it still can't happen. It still can't happen. It's like me and my golf game. I understand how I hit a drive 50 yards rolling on the ground on the 18th hole Sunday. But it can't happen. Not after 35 years of golf. It can't happen. I understand. I just played a really bad hole in the previous hole. I was thinking about my score, and I just lifted my head, and I rolled the ball 50 yards. I understand, but it can't happen. I understand how you would side with your nephew in a situation like this. I can understand that. I truly can. But it can't happen. You can't use your office to personally go after somebody. And this community, whether it's true or not, the perception in this community is that's exactly what Cynthia Zimmer has done. And she has absolutely dug her political grave. Now, unfortunately, there are members of our society. Ooh, please stand by. This is in regards to tomorrow's broadcast.

0: I hate my phone. Great. I'm working on it. Okay. Efforting interviews for tomorrow. Because I'm having my floors done tomorrow. Lovely Lydia is coming to the pad tomorrow. So I'm leaving. I'm going to play golf in the morning.
1: Nice.
0: So we're having nothing but guests tomorrow. I'm serious. We're having Jeff Flores at 3:30. Howard at 4.
1: Wait. Don't we have the Allsteins?
0: No, are they back yet?
1: Oh, I have no idea. You're the one that they that texted. I don't know when they come back.
0: Ooh, I forgot about the Van Allsteins. We might have backed them up at 3:45. I'll call them right now and see if they're back yet. And then we have got something else at 4:30, and I don't have anything for 5. Oh, no, we got BC at 5. That was what that text message was all about. So we're back tomorrow. But anyway, I don't know. This is, again, the occupancy agreement was denied. The group, Bankers for Recovery Service, still has the contract. They just won't be working out of that office where the Open Door Network was working out of. I just think this is a huge mark against Cynthia Zimmer and her legacy. For the DA's office to refuse to talk to the media about this, she's been dodging 17 forever, to the point where they had to go get public records that indicated the smoking gun, that they were in contact with BRS long before they concocted the story against Lawrence Skidmore. I think that the trust in the DA's office is at a very, very big low, and that began with the Zach Scrivener situation. And in some respects, as I have stated publicly and repeatedly, Cynthia Zimmer is being besmirched by a process of association, which is unfair. As I have said consistently, she had nothing to do with Zach Scrivener getting a pass. She really didn't. It makes for a really nice scenario to create that she worked the system and got him a pass. It's just not true. Rob Bonta is a Democrat, she's a Republican. I'm doubting very seriously Rob Bonta is going out of his way to do favors for the Scrivener family. Maybe. I don't know. You don't know. We don't know. Only Rob Bonta could tell you that. I think it's just his own sheer incompetence. Maybe it's an entitlement. Maybe it's just we don't go after our own. Maybe that's why he sent an inexperienced Joe Penny to come down here and rattle sabers with one of the finest attorneys in the nation, if not certainly one of the finest attorney, defense attorney in this county, H.A. Sala. But this thing is just, it's sad because, as again I've said consistently, I think Cynthia Zimmer has been an outstanding district attorney. I love the Ed Jagels, Green Zimmer approach to district attorney, and that's I hate criminals, and I'm going to do the best I can to put them away for as long as I can. Does the DA's office do too many plea bargains? In my opinion, yes. Well, that's part of the process. I understand. We talked about it yesterday with Henry Ruggs. That's a Las Vegas case where the dude got 3 to 10 and is about to be paroled after ramming into somebody from behind at 156 miles an hour and killing a 21-year-old woman. But all in all, I would, until this whole situation 2 years ago, I would give Cynthia Zimmer an absolute A and would hope that she would run for another term. Now, I don't believe that Cynthia Zimmer could get elected dog catcher in this community. I think half of that comes from her association with one of the most despicable politicians we've ever seen in this, certainly in my lifetime in Bakersfield, in the 32 years I've been here. I can't think of anybody more crooked, more despicable, more deserving of jail than Zach Scrivener. Someone who has besmirched his family, his reputation, he's destroyed his mother's political career. Kathy Scrivener is never getting reelected to anything. He's destroyed a popular DA's job and career. You know, without Zach Scrivener, Cynthia Zimmer gets reelected over 70-30. She probably runs unopposed. Now, some bright young DA is going to pop up and challenge her. Someone who's smiling in her face probably today and is going to bring all this up and remind the community just how much we didn't trust her. And this whole show that went on today at the DA's office or at the supervisor's office is just going to be brought back up again. And that young, bright DA will be our new DA. It'll be a new era in Kern County, in my opinion. But what do I know? I'm just an idiot radio talk show host. Let's go ahead and take our first break. We

0: lots to do. Teresa Golden will join us at the bottom of the hour. If Teresa's listening, we'll probably talk a little bit about this, but we really wanted to talk about redistricting, as that whole situation is just going back and forth. Plus, President Trump is on his way to where Teresa Golden just returned. China. He's off to China to talk to Xi Jinping. Some of the things we're going to talk about: us arming Taiwan, perhaps aid from China on Iran. You'll hear from the president. He addressed the entire press corps before he got on Marine One, headed to Edwards to get on Air Force One. An Iranian grad has been hanged for trying to fight the Iranian government. We'll unpack that. Spencer Pratt continues to gain momentum, the next mayor of Los Angeles. I've got a classic. This is what's great about LA and Karen Bass. I got a Karen Bass ad that I'd be willing to bet 97% of you will agree with me. It sounds more like a Spencer Pratt ad than it does a hit piece on Spencer Pratt. I'll explain when we get there. And did you hear about the Arcadia mayor? I'm a day late on this story. Have you heard about this? The Arcadia mayor, which is the home of Santa Anita, one of the most beautiful racetracks in the country, is a Chinese spy. I'm not making that up. Eileen Wong pleaded guilty to placing propaganda throughout America for the Chinese Republic of China. China. We'll get into that. And bring out the brooms. The Lakers have gone fishing.
1: LeBron's going back to Cleveland.
0: Lakers in five. And the Dodgers got their ass kicked by the god-awful Stinky Smellies. And I think we should trade Shohei Ohtani. Sick of it. Tired.
1: Philly will take him.
0: 235. Get him out. Sucks. Overrated. Get him out. Or send him to the bullpen. Let him pitch all season. Get him out of line. That's the biggest lie I've ever told in my life. Have you gone crazy? What's the matter with you people? Quick timeout. We're just getting started. It's TRBS on a Tuesday. Right here on News Talk 96.1 and AM 1230. 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
3: Wednesday edition, Clay and Buck. We will break down the absolute latest on the president's big trip to China. What do we expect? What are the stakes? And what is going to happen? 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Plus, the latest on the Strait of Hormuz and Iran and the ongoing battles surrounding the primary. 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
0: Summer is coming up, and a lot of you will have folks from out of town, relatives visiting, and there are just some things that you must see if you're visiting the city of Bakersfield. And one of them is the best steakhouse in Kern County, and that's KC Steakhouse. So if you've got relatives coming into town, make sure you take them to F Street and give them the KC experience. And make sure you go next door as well to the Stockyard, the Speakeasy-like bar. Make sure it's a Thursday, Friday, or Saturday night, because there's live music in the Stockyard on those nights. And of course, Jimmy and Bobby are providing live music Tuesday through Saturday in the main restaurant. And even if your relatives aren't necessarily steak people, Chef Daniel has expanded the menu. There are all kind of different chicken dishes. I've told you about the different fish dishes, the salmon, the halibut, the mahi-mahi. Where would you rather be? That's the place you have to show visitors of our community.

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0: I didn't send you a music list, did I? Damn.
1: I just ran out about 4 or 5 songs last night that I wanted to hear. I thought I sent them to you last night. But then I fell asleep, so I didn't send them.
0: 842-5376, 842-KERN, who you got?
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3: Hey, thank you for taking my call. I've got a lot to say about everybody involved in this whole thing. So, and I think I've got some new information for everybody, too. I want to start with Zach Scrivener. You know, currently I think he's still getting preferential treatment. And here's what I mean by that. This mental health diversion program. Well, my son is in a mental health diversion program. And let me tell you guys how it works, because a lot of you probably aren't familiar with it. But the way it works is once a month, if you're in this program, you have to go to court and you kind of have to report on your progress. Okay, so you go into court and the judge asks you, how's it going? You know, are you getting your counseling? Are you going to your classes? Are you staying away from substances and alcohol? Whatever, you have to report. Okay, so the past 2 times that we've had to go to court with my son, you know, all the participants and their families have to wait out in the hallway till they open up the court. And then the past 2 times, as soon as the court's been opened, we go in and Zach is already seated in the court with his attorney, and the judge lets him go first. And he's not even in there 2 minutes, and he's out of there. While the rest of us, we have to wait in the hallway, and then we have to wait sometimes over an hour until they call your name and you do your report and whatnot. And I don't know exactly if the judge is doing this on purpose for maybe the news crews, so that they can quickly get in and get their video.
0: That would be my assumption.
3: Yeah, but the rest of us, we're all hacked off about having to wait, you know, out in the hallway and stuff, and he's already in there ready to go. So that's the first thing I wanted to comment. Now, Kathy Scrivener, I remember hearing you talking about how she should, you know, be arrested and this and that or whatever. And, you know, because
0: she should be charged. She should be charged. She should be charged for obstruction. Yes.
3: Well, I don't know if you could charge her with that, but being a mandated reporter, because I'm a school teacher and I'm a mandated reporter. And I think the only thing you could really get her on is failure to report.
0: Exactly. That, case, that,

0: that's a misdemeanor. It's only a misdemeanor. So, you know, that's all I can think you can do with that. But now with Cynthia Zimmer, you know, and this Lauren Skidmore. First, let me talk about Lauren Skidmore, what I think about this. You know, you've talked about how, you know, they've besmirched her and all this and whatnot.
1: You got about 2 minutes. You got to speed up and get to the point.
0: Okay, well, the thing is, the bottom line, they don't care. You know, when you get fired, they don't care. They just fire you, you know? And I could go on and say, you know, I used to be in broadcast news myself, and I got fired from the station. I've heard you talk about it, and you said it was unfair. And same thing for
1: no,
0: me.
1: No. I've never said any of my firings were unfair.
0: Okay, well.
1: Never.
0: Well, you know, and here's how it works. I'm sure it was like you. You work your whole week, and you're looking forward to a couple days off, and then they call you in, and then they let you go. And so it's like on the end of the week, and
1: okay.
0: So there's nothing you can do.
1: What does this have to do? What does this have to do with our DA, Lauren Skidmore? What? I don't see where you're going with this.
0: Okay, what I'm saying is they don't care about letting her go the way they did. They just don't care.
1: Okay.
0: Now, the last thing I want to say about Cynthia Zimmer before you have to go to break. You know, I know you guys keep talking about we hope somebody runs against her so that they can beat her up in the election or whatever.
1: I don't think she's electable. No, I don't.
0: Well, I don't think she's ever going to run again. I think she's, in fact, I'm not sure, but I'm sure she's got over 30 years in the county. She's just going to retire and then quietly take her pension, and maybe while she takes her pension, she'll get something in the private sector and get a salary on top of that. But I don't think she's ever going to run again. She's just going to retire.
1: All right. Thanks for your opinion. I appreciate that. It's a Tuesday. I don't really know where that went. The only thing I really got out of that was that he doesn't think that she's going to run again. I didn't understand him being involved with broadcasting and what that has to do with anything, or claiming that I've ever said that my firings, the four of them, have ever been unjustified. I was wrongfully fired from the Bakersfield Californian. I didn't say it was unfair, but it was wrongful. They broke the law. And if you want to ask me about that, I'll get into it, but it's not relevant to anything. But yeah, the Californian, when they let me go, broke the law. And if I had sued them, I'd have been a dead duck in this county. Quick time out. It's a Tuesday. Teresa Goldner joins us.
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3: I'm Keith Peters in Washington. President Trump's efforts to reshape U.S. House districts have seen mixed outcomes. South Carolina senators defied his push Tuesday, while Missouri's top court upheld a new map backed by Trump that could benefit Republicans in the midterm elections. The national redistricting battle has been raging for 10 months. A doctor says a French woman being treated for hantavirus after being infected on a cruise ship is critically ill and being treated with an artificial lung. A doctor at the Paris hospital treating the hantavirus patient said Tuesday the woman's blood is being pumped through an artificial lung to relieve pressure on her lungs and heart. On Wall Street, the Dow up by 56 points, the NASDAQ dropped 185, the S&P declined 11, oil at around $102 a barrel. This is SRN News.
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4: I'm Chris Davis. Another delay in the trial of 75-year-old Alan Booth. His trial was supposed to start this week on charges that he drove drunk and hit several people with his pickup at the 2023 Bakersfield Christmas Parade. This time, a hearing will be held Thursday to determine a new date. A new name for Cesar Chavez Elementary in Bakersfield is needed, and the Board of Education is asking for suggestions before May 22nd via the district website. A man who vandalized vehicles outside the Belvedere Lounge was caught on video April 25th on Brundage Lane, but Bakersfield PD wants info on his ID. He's described as about 40 to 50 years old, 5'10", 175 pounds, with a goatee. I'm Chris Davis in the KERN Newsroom with news every half hour and when it breaks on News Talk 96.1 and AM 1230, KERN.

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2: 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We got John Cox from the Californian who will administer the news quiz. 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

0: It's a Tuesday, and as those are watching on YouTube can see, the lovely former federal magistrate judge, Teresa Goldner, who doesn't know how to handle a microphone, is live in studio with us. How are you?
1: I'm good. How are you, Ralph?
0: Over there? Do you need some help?
1: I think I'm okay. I'm all discombobulated.
0: Do you want me to screw that down a little bit to move it down? No.
1: Wait,
0: okay,
1: does it get screwed down?
0: Clearly.
1: Is it at the right height? I never know.
0: I don't know. You
1: I never
0: me.
1: Know where to put
0: it's
1: it.
0: It's up to you.
1: Does it matter if it's right in front
0: dead
1: of your mouth?
0: Dead in your mug. That's where you want it. Right there.
1: Right there?
0: Right there.
1: Okay.
0: Very, very directional mics.
1: I didn't know that.
0: Yes.
1: So I don't need to scoot over.
0: Although
1: anything.
0: It'll pick you up over here. It just sounds horrible. But
1: the
0: closer you are, the better it sounds.
1: I hope it sounds okay now.
0: Sounds wonderful.
1: Somebody told me once that you should like put your mouth right in front of the microphone, but I don't know if that's true
0: I don't know about
1: or
0: all
1: not.
0: That, but... Yeah, I'm about an inch or two away. What are we talking about on this Tuesday?
1: Well, I originally thought that it would be fun to talk about the redistricting because I've had an opportunity now to actually read the case of Louisiana versus Calais. That's the Supreme Court case.
0: A travesty.
1: It's not a travesty. It's not a travesty.
0: Absolute travesty.
1: I mean, I can walk you through it, but it's that was what I thought we would talk about today. But then as I was driving over here in my truck, I heard you talk about district attorney
0: the occupancy
1: and
0: agreement.
1: All of that and what happened at the Board of Supervisors meeting today. I didn't even know they were doing anything on it today.
0: Yeah.
1: So what did they do?
0: They voted 2-1. They needed 3 votes. I don't know where Leticia Perez was, but because of the fact that Mr. Flores, Mr. Parlier, and Mr. Couch were compromised by accepting money from the Vegas World Recovery Service, they put their names in a hat or selected one of the three.
1: Oh,
0: I didn't see how they did it, actually. I was watching, but I didn't see how they did it. And they selected one. And apparently, the process is, I thought they were picking who would vote. But apparently, from all appearances, it was who was not going to vote. And so, I guess Couch got the short match. So, he did not vote. Flores and Parlier voted in favor of it. Philip Peters voted against it. And you need three.
1: So they didn't have enough.
0: They didn't have enough. Leticia wasn't there, and so it got dismissed. Now
1: that's a very unusual procedure, actually, and it doesn't happen. It never. I don't think it ever happened during all the years that I was the current county
0: council. An occupancy agreement getting turned away.
1: No. Having to do the vote like that.
0: Oh, when where you have, so many people are
1: right because you know supervisors, a lot of elected officials have an obligation to make decisions on things that they are not conflicted on, but. You know, you can't, a decision has to be made one way or another. So that's why they have that particular procedure under the government code that allows them to have that voting that way. But I never had that happen when I was there.
0: We should know, if you're unaware, Teresa also used to be, along with being a federal magistrate judge, was Kern County Council. So if anybody knows, she knows.
1: Well, you know, but that's really unusual. But that's why they have it, so that decisions can get made instead of people saying, I have a conflict or I don't feel I should vote on this, and then decisions don't get made. So the problem is when you don't have all 5 members there.

0: there.
1: Yeah.
0: You got to do what you got to do. So they did make the decision. It sounded like the procedure that they did it under was appropriate.
1: Mr. Peters felt that based on appearances and the whole way this thing has gone about and the revelation that Channel 17 has exposed, the fact that the DA's office was already making an agreement with Bakersfield Recovery Services long before they sent out the unethical letters to Lawrence Skidmore, I think is the smoking gun.
0: You and I disagree on one thing.
1: What's that?
0: The word unethical letters to Lawrence Skidmore. I would take out the word unethical. I don't think there was anything.
1: Have you ever been fired?
0: No, I have never been
1: fired. I've been fired 4 times.
0: I've quit. I have quit my job a couple times, but I've haven't been fired.
1: I've been fired 4 times.
0: Yes.
1: And one of the things I'm proud of is 3 of those companies rehired me. But beside that.
0: Well, it's because they made a mistake to fire you in the first place.
1: Clearly. And they finally woke up to their mistake.
0: There you go.
1: But let's set
0: that
1: aside.
0: Hopefully they did it right away.
1: Let's set that aside. And at least one of those organizations, I left not happy. I have never, ever been talked about after being fired. In fact, in my professional career, I've never seen someone be fired and then see the company personally go after that person. You know what I'm saying? You hear what I'm saying?
0: Well, but here,
1: because once you're fired, you've cut off all relations to them, and the last thing you want to do is make a comment or have anything to say or anything to do with that person.
0: You don't want to.
1: So
0: burn
1: my
0: your
1: question
0: business.
1: Still remains, okay, fine. You want to fire the Open Door Network? Then why personally write a letter, Ken Russell and the other flunky, that Lauren Skidmore is unethical and that she's unprofessional and blah, blah, blah, blah.
0: I don't think they called her unethical in their letters.
1: Yeah, sure they did.
0: No, I don't think they used that word.
1: Sure they did.
0: Did you read the letter?
1: I don't remember them
0: using that word unethical.
1: How did they describe her?
0: I think they just said that she was talking about cases, out of court statement about pending cases that were being prosecuted by the district. You ask me a question, I'm going to answer.
1: I know they called her unprofessional.
0: That were being prosecuted by the district attorney's office. They didn't like it. They told her to stop it. She didn't stop it. They asked her to meet with them. She didn't come in and meet with them. That's what I recall those letters saying.
1: Exactly. But
0: is
1: that
0: there anything,
1: was all.
0: How's that me, unethical?
1: Because it was done after they were in connection and in discussions with the Bakersfield Recovery Services.
0: Maybe if Ms. Skidmore had met with them when they asked to meet with her, all of that could have been avoided.
1: But that's not what they said. If they had come out and said, yeah, we were talking to Bakersfield Recovery Services because we were so sick of Lauren, and then finally we reacted later, but that's not what they said.
0: Well, they said,
1: there's no
0: letters,
1: indication.
0: Right.
1: There's no indication of them having a problem with Lauren Skidmore until January.
0: Well, I just know that I read the letters that were written and I know what they said, but I also know that I did my research on, you know, whether or not that was a kind of a fair thing for them to say, to be upset about her talking about cases outside of court. And I think that under the rules of professional conduct, I think that the district attorney's office was correct in being very concerned and unhappy about her talking about and giving her opinions on cases that were pending that were being prosecuted by the district attorney's office.
1: But why bring that up after you fired them? If you fire somebody, Teresa, you have a problem with them. Everyone who's fired, the employer has a problem with the employee.
0: I don't know that did they do that after they fired her or before they, well, they didn't fire her, they just terminated, they didn't renew the contract.
1: Yes, they responded after she went on television.
0: Okay, well, maybe they had told her before, knock it off, and she didn't knock it off.
1: But she'd already been fired. Why would you talk about somebody that you're not working with? In other words, if I went on radio right now and said, Rogers Brandon is a horrible human being, and I'd throw water on if he was on fire, and he fired me today, Rogers Brandon would never speak my name again. And that's how most businesses work. You don't talk about somebody who you fired. They're not in your zip code. But they maliciously, and I believe purposely, went after her after she went on television and said that her firing was unfair. Then they came out with the letter to the public that said that she was unprofessional.
0: So I believe it wasn't
1: unethical. I think they did use that phrase, but I'll rely on your memory more than mine.
0: But what you're saying to me is that she went on the air and criticized the district attorney's office, correct?
1: Correct.
0: And so you don't think it's fair for them to turn around and put something in a letter that is critical of her?
1: No, I don't. I think it's completely unprofessional of them. She is the DA. Like I said, if Rogers Brandon fired me, you think he'd go to the media and say, you know, I hate that Ralph Bailey. You don't do that. Companies don't do that. Trust me, I'm the veteran of being fired.

0: You're right. I don't know what it's like to be fired.
1: Exactly.
0: I don't think I'd want to know what it's like to be fired.
1: As I've been, I've been thrown out by my neck and my bottom of my pants. Get out of here.
0: Oh, that's funny.
1: And they never said a bad word about me after the fact.
0: But honestly, getting down to, what my view of this was that I think they were correct to not continue a contract with the Open Doors Network. I think they, under the circumstances, I think they were correct in saying, hey, we have this ethical obligation under the rules of professional conduct. It's called the rules for, I think it's called special rules for prosecutors, special responsibilities of a prosecutor under, it's rule 3.8 of the rules of professional conduct for lawyers. They have a higher standard than any other lawyer in the state of California. And I think that she put them at risk by her talking about cases
1: And I can bring on attorneys who I've spoken to who says she has no ethical or professional responsibility to the DA's office. She's not an attorney. She's not a member of the bar. She doesn't work for the DA's office. She's not affiliated with the DA's office. She's a victim's advocate. And if she's speaking in favor of a victim, she can say whatever the Sam Hill she wants.
0: Happy to debate those lawyers I've researched it. I feel very strongly about my opinions on that. But I also know that the law says that anyone who is either assisting the prosecution, which maybe she's not assisting it, or associated with the prosecution.
1: How is she associated with the prosecution?
0: Because she has a contract with the Open Doors Network, of which she is the head, had a contract with the district attorney's office to deal with victims.
1: To deal with victims and to be an advocate and to speak for those victims.
0: But that doesn't mean going on the news stations and talking about your personal opinions about whether someone is guilty or not.
1: And it doesn't preclude that either.
0: I think it does. In my opinion, it does.
1: She's not an attorney.
0: It doesn't matter under this rule 3.8 called special responsibilities.
1: She has nothing to do with the prosecution anyone.
0: She is associated with the prosecution because she has a contract with the DA's office to assist with the victims.
1: Well, you realize what you're alleging then.
0: What?
1: You're alleging that the defense dropped the ball. Because if what you're saying is accurate, the defense should have brought that up in those two cases that they allege she did this and brought it up to the judge.
0: If they felt,
1: why is it mysteriously that the defense doesn't know what you know?
0: Well, I don't know. I suggest that they take a look at Rule 3.8 of the Rules of Professional Conduct because it's there and that's what it says and that's what it's for.
1: And I think they looked at it and they realized that she has nothing to do with the prosecution. The judge would laugh this out of court if we tried to drag her in here as part of the DA's office and having an impact on a trial.
0: Oh, I think if I were a judge and I heard a motion like that, I would grant it.
1: Doesn't make you right.
0: Remember, prosecutors have, a lot of different responsibilities, and one of them is to ensure that there's a fair trial, and another one is to control the out-of-court statements that are made by people that are associated with their office.
1: And as a judge, if I'm the prosecutor, if I'm the DA's office, and I come to you as a judge, and the defense brings up what Lauren Skidmore says, and I come to you as the judge, and I say, well, judge, she doesn't work for us. She's not an attorney. She's not on the bar. She has nothing to do with the prosecution. We have not met with this woman in terms of the prosecution. She's speaking up for the advocacy of the victim that's standing right over there, judge.
0: The victim
1: who
0: is going to be
1: us the victim, for what she is saying as an advocate.
0: The victim who's going to be a witness in the case. The victim who has a vested interest in making sure that this person goes to trial, and if they're guilty, that they are convicted. I think that there is a legitimate interest there, and I think that the Open Doors Network is associated with the prosecution because of that contractual relationship. Now, if there's no contract, obviously there's no relationship there at all, and she's got an absolute free right, First Amendment right, to say whatever the heck she wants to say, but I do believe, in my opinion, that because of the contractual relationship that existed, I think that it did trigger Rule 3.8 of the Rules of Professional Conduct. And that's why I think that the district attorney's office was proper and appropriate in saying, we don't want to have a contract with them anymore.
1: Okay.
0: That's my opinion. And I'm happy to debate anybody that wants to talk about
1: and
0: it.
1: And I've said, even if I were to agree with you, although I don't, there's still the matter of the poison pen letters regarding Lauren Skidmore.
0: I just think that's
1: inappropriate and over the top.
0: She had a public contract with a public agency who wanted to meet with her, and she didn't meet with them when they asked her to. Would I do what?
1: Write something poorly about somebody after you let them go.
0: If I thought

0: that they attacked my office, and yes, I would.
1: Really?
0: No, I would.
1: I don't think you would.
0: I would. If
1: I
0: really somebody said, I think that...
1: If one of your clerks said you were a crappy judge and you showed up late and you looked slovenly and just lied about you, you'd really come back and counter?
0: If somebody that
1: you would
0: had
1: give them the credibility.
0: Let me just say, if I were the county council, if it was during my tenure as county council, and somebody had a contract with the county council's office to do something, and they went on the air and said the county council's office did something wrong, I absolutely would respond to that. I would not let that go unresponded to.
1: That's different from being fired and saying that you were wrongfully fired. If they attacked you, of course you're going to come back. But in this case, she's simply defending herself and giving her opinion of what happened. And it's in my life experience, it is extremely... This is the first time I've ever seen someone get fired, and then someone, particularly on the level of the top cop of a county,
0: now, as I recall,
1: to assign one of her, let me finish.
0: Did she get fired, or did they just not renew her contract?
1: I didn't get my contract renewed in television. Did I get fired, or did they not renew my contract?
0: Well,
1: I mean, that's a nice little phrase.
0: Technically, it sounds like they didn't renew your contract.
1: Well, then let me amend myself. I've never been fired. I've had a couple of contracts not renewed, but I have never been fired,
0: and that's
1: according to Teresa Golden.
0: And that's your employer's prerogative,
1: that's
0: not
1: right.
0: to renew your
1: that's
0: contract.
1: Right. So I've never been fired. I feel better about myself all of a sudden.
0: You should. If you were if
1: no,
0: you had to,
1: come
0: if,
1: on.
0: If you had to answer
1: renew,
0: something.
1: Not renew your contract, fired is the same thing.
0: If you had
1: it's
0: to answer,
1: the same thing.
0: If you had to answer under oath, have I ever been fired? I think if you were just non-renewed,
1: I think pass
0: you,
1: the polygraph?
0: You technically could pass the polygraph. Isn't that good to know? That's good news.
1: No,
0: Ralph. That should make you feel good.
1: In my head, I know I was fired. So I would be, I think I'd fail.
0: You're so funny.
1: We're just going to have to disagree on this. I just think that.
0: I know. We've had very different opinions
1: yeah.
0: on it.
1: And
0: I also think.
1: Do you think there is a trust?
0: I want to call you out on something.
1: Hang on, let me ask a quick question. Do you think there's a trust in this community for Cynthia Zimmer?
0: I don't know. I trust her. I respect her. I admire her. I think she's done.
1: And I think that. Skews your opinion.
0: It does.
1: Judge.
0: It does. But Mr. Bailey,
1: yes.
0: I also think that your opinion is skewed because I detect a personal bias towards Lauren Skidmore from you. I think you are not able to be objective about her because I think, and she's a lovely person. She really is. I think that you personally are fond of her, and there's nothing wrong with that. And I think that has filtered into your views on this thing.
1: I don't think so. Laura and I are not close. We're not friends.
0: You don't have to be close,
1: but we don't talk. If it's not about the show, I've never talked to Lauren Skidmore. Like, hey, how you doing? What's going on?
0: Do you think you're biased in favor of Lauren Skidmore?
1: I wouldn't want anybody treated like that.
0: Okay.
1: That would infuriates me. Like I said, Teresa, I mean this honestly, and I'll ask you, ask yourself this as audience members. Have you ever heard of a relationship between an employer and an employee, the employer gets rid of the employee, and then the employer attacks the employee after they've been kicked out of the building? I've never heard of that.
0: Okay, I've never heard of that. Two words to say. Donald Trump.
1: Well, good God Almighty, don't bring him in as an example.
0: Now, hasn't he done that a few times?
1: Oh, he's done that with people that work for him. Are you kidding? The way he talks to reporters, did you hear him this morning?
0: No, what did he
1: say?
0: What did
1: he talk about? You're a stupid woman.
0: No, to a reporter?
1: Yes.
0: Oh, that's too bad.
1: That's
0: a shame.
1: Yeah,
0: you know, I'm really bummed that he's going to China after I got back. I would have loved to have been there when he was there. That would have been great.
1: That would have been cool.
0: That would have been nice.
1: Although it probably would have ruined your trip because they would have closed the streets.
0: I think there'd be way too much security and
1: all that
0: sort of thing. It's funny because they had, one time we were standing at a corner and there was this big kind of a entourage that zipped by us, and they had all these flags and, you know, on the cars and everything. And I said, who do you think that was? And the tour guy said, oh, that was just some big potato. They call them big potatoes.
1: That's
0: like, does that mean like a big dog?
1: Big cheese in this country.
0: Yeah, big cheese. He calls them a big potato.
1: Talking with Teresa Golder, former Kern County Council, former federal magistrate judge. We've still got a couple of minutes. You want to get into redistricting?
0: Sure. But I want to talk about Measure A a little
1: sure,
0: bit.
1: We can do
0: so
1: that
0: while
1: too.
0: While we're doing that, I know that Supervisor Couch was here talking to
1: Friday.
0: About Measure A, and I actually called in because I wanted to ask him what he thought about it. But I think that Measure A is a good thing. I think it's great that they want to have they want to adopt an ordinance that allows them to select
1: self-control,
0: right, if they can. But I also think that it's a good idea for Kern County to be a charter.

0: county anyway for a totally different reason. And that's because a charter county has more of an ability to outsource public services than a general law county, which Kern County is a general law county. And that means you can do a lot more things, that you can enter into private contracts with private persons to do things that government would normally do. And typically when you do that, you can do it for cheaper. It doesn't cost as much money. That's why a lot of charter counties do it. And so it's a really great thing. It came up as several times when I was Kern County Council, like the benefits of it. But of course it takes going to the voters to become a charter county. I know that this particular ordinance that's, or this thing that's being Measure A that's going to the voters, has to do with becoming a charter county and adopting an ordinance that allows them to fulfill vacancies. But I also think that later on down the road, it would be great if they could amend the charter to include this ability to do outsourcing, because it's a wonderful tool to be able to outsource public services. Now, most unions don't like that, of course, because the SEIU, the Public Employees Union, probably hates that idea.
1: Yeah, absolutely.
0: And maybe that might not, you know, win in the public eye, but boy, they could sure save a lot of money. They could contract out so many things that they can't contract out now for. I think they could save millions and millions of dollars by contracting out services as a charter county. And so that's why I think becoming a charter county is a good thing, even though that specific issue is not on the ballot this time.
1: Well, don't be surprised if you hear yourself on Thursday, because I'm going to go at it with my dear friend, Mr. Turnipseed.
0: You are.
1: Who was part of this opinion piece in Sunday's Bakersfield, California.
0: Oh my gosh, it
1: in
0: says...
1: In fact, he's almost in every paragraph. I'll read you the opening line.
0: Oh, I would love to hear that.
1: Local government watchdog Michael Turnipseed, the Thursday regular on the Ralph Bailey Show. No, it doesn't say that, Terry. Local government watchdog Michael Turnipseed, the executive director of the Kern County Taxpayers Association, was... Oh, Lord. I can't even read. Was correct when he reacted to a proposal to make Kern County a charter county rather than keep it a general law county as it has been for more than 150 years. He warns the change would not be a, quote, silver bullet solution to the county's fiscal and management problems. It has risks, but it should be considered. And then they quote him throughout this, basically poo-pooing Measure A.
0: Really? And they don't think Measure A is a good thing. Why?
1: That's what I don't understand. I mean, they quote him
0: this is
1: pretty much bagging on it, but they don't really have him saying vote against it.
0: Huh. Wow.
1: But we're going to go at it. I've already told him we're going to go at it pretty good on Thursday, because I think this is extremely important.
0: Well,
1: for no other reason than self-control.
0: Mr. Turnipseed, as I recall, used to come to the Board of Supervisors meetings a lot.
1: He was there this morning.
0: Does he go to
1: he
0: all
1: spoke,
0: of them still?
1: Yes, he goes to all the councilmen. That's why he's our Thursday guy.
0: And he was a big proponent, I thought, of outsourcing when I was there. And he thought it was always a great idea. And, you know, we always had to defend, well, we can't do it because there's this thing called Government Code Section 31,000. That allows county boards of supervisors to contract out only for special services that are provided by people who are specially trained, experienced, expert, and competent. And usually that means they can only contract out things like legal, accounting, engineering, medical. But if they become a charter county, general law counties are governed by 31,000. If they become a charter county, it opens the door to all kinds of things that can be outsourced.
1: Well, don't be surprised. Don't be surprised if you hear yourself on Thursday, because I'm going to play some of this for Michael.
0: Oh, sure. That'd be great. I mean, I think the first step is to have Measure A passed with that ordinance adopted, and then we're officially a charter county, and then we can talk about what is going to be in the county, what's going to be in the charter. And I think that they should follow a lot of these other counties around the state that have all kinds of things that are contracted out.
1: And I think that's what Turnipseed is saying, because I don't get the sense that he's saying no on Measure A. I think he's saying some of the things that you are saying, that it is important beyond just replacing the Board of Supervisors.
0: I think this thing about appointing someone to fill a vacancy on the Board of Supervisors is really, really tiny compared to the benefit of outsourcing government services. I think it would benefit the county. I think it would benefit the taxpayers. I think it would benefit the people who are in private businesses. The people that it won't benefit, though, are county public employee unions.
1: Right.
0: And that's, of course, that's a big part of our population in our county. So I'm sure that they would mount a big offense to that if it were something that was going to be proposed to be in the charter. But I think that

0: you look at the blockade, no problem. They get a lot of their oil from that area. We've had no problem. And he's been a friend of mine. He's been somebody that we get along with. And I think you're going to see that good things are going to happen. This is going to be a very exciting trip. A lot of good things are going to happen.
1: Talks are expected to include the incarceration of Hong Kong rights activist Jimmy Lai and the future of Taiwan. The World Health Organization reports a new hantavirus case in Spain.
2: Spain's health ministry says a passenger evacuated from the cruise ship at the center of the hantavirus outbreak has tested positive for the virus. The World Health Organization says it has confirmed 11 cases, including 3 from the cruise who died. Spanish officials said the passenger with the new confirmed case of hantavirus is in quarantine in a military hospital in Madrid. The passenger is in the same hospital with 13 other Spanish nationals who all tested negative for the virus. The WHO says all 11 confirmed cases are among passengers or crew of the cruise ship. 9 of the 11 cases have been confirmed as the Andes virus. I'm Haya Pinjwani.
1: President Trump's push to redraw the nation's U.S. House districts received mixed results Tuesday as South Carolina senators defied his desires, but Missouri's top court upheld a new map that could help Republicans win an additional seat in the November midterm elections. On Wall Street, the Dow up by 56 points, the Nasdaq dropped 185, the S&P lower by 11. More at townhall.com.
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5: What they want in the name of a school. I'm Chris Davis. Cesar Chavez Elementary is being renamed, and the city school board in Bakersfield is asking for your input if you are part of that community. A letter from the school board says the Board of Education has emphasized ensuring that the school's future identity honors and reflects the legacy, contributions, values, and enduring impact of the community it serves, especially farm workers and agricultural families who have helped shape and strengthen our community. They are asking for suggestions on the district website. The trial of 75-year-old Alan Booth has been moved again, and this time it will be Thursday before it is determined whether there is courtroom space for his DUI trial to begin. Booth is the man accused of hitting several people while driving at more than 3 times the legal limit at the 2023 Bakersfield Christmas Parade. His lawyer is the one who requested the delay Monday. The trial has been delayed several times before. Several charges were added for a man on probation who was about to be arrested on a felony warrant in Oildale. That's because when probation officers were getting ready to arrest Daniel Quilling, they say a search of his house on El Tejon Avenue turned up several items he was not supposed to have, including a .22 pistol, a .380 semi-automatic pistol, a billy club, and a syringe they suspect was loaded with heroin. 2 separate GoFundMe campaigns have been set up to help the families of 2 men named Timo and Ramsey. The men were brothers, and they were the ones killed in the plane crash that happened on May 7th, and that was the cause of the canyon fire near Ridgecrest that burned more than 2,200 acres. The GoFundMe for Ramsey would help cover living expenses for his family, and the one for Timo would be to help his fiance travel to California and pay for his funeral. I'm Chris Davis in the KERN Newsroom with news every half hour and when it breaks on News Talk 96.1 at AM 1230, KERN.
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2: Hour two of the broadcast on this Tuesday. Hi, Terry. Teresa Golden, everybody. Give her a nice round of applause. See you next week. And again, I want to publicly apologize to Teresa. I don't know if you've seen, she's been advertising that she was going to host on Thursday. I was going to have, for those of you on YouTube, this little knucklehead knot on my head removed on Thursday. They called me at 8:30 this morning and changed my procedure to Friday. So she is unavailable on Friday. Rick Bentley is unavailable on Friday. And the lovely Cassie Biddle, owner-operator of Casey Steakhouse, will be sitting in on Friday as I get this thing sucked out of my big old cabeza. 842-5376, 842-KERN. Anything on the board before we get going?
3: Yeah, we got a couple here.
2: What do you got?
3: Let's see. LeBron and Bronny made history last night. First father-son duo to get swept in the playoffs.
2: Yeah, that's Bill Plaschke had a pretty scathing article in the column in today's LA Times, basically saying what I think just about every Laker fan believes and thinks. And that is, his days with us are over. I've never been a fan. I don't know why. He's a good guy. I don't know if he's faithful to his wife because he's an athlete, but he's been with this woman since high school. They've raised kids that have stayed out of trouble, that have got jobs. You know, Bronny's got a job. You know, he's making a lot of money. You know, isn't that a dad's job? You know, if we just looked at it through the lens of fatherhood, every one of us would admire what he's done for Bronny. But because it's in the realm of sports and he doesn't belong there, you know, since when have Americans been against nepotism? You know what I'm saying? Please. I've never worked anywhere, literally, where there wasn't some smack of nepotism, where one of the bosses' nephews or children or somebody wasn't working. You know what I'm saying? Since when do we get all upset about nepotism? Give me a break. Can I give you two words? Hunter Biden. Since when? Can I give another two words? Donald Trump Jr. Eric Trump. Ivanka, not so much, or whatever her name is. But, I mean, come on. If we just looked at it through fatherhood, you would say he's a good dad. He got his son a job that he probably didn't deserve. He put money in his son's pocket. His son can now get married, own a home. That's a good dad. It's the same thing I say about Joe Jackson. Everybody bags on Joe Jackson. What did he do as a father? He created 6-7 millionaires. And other than Michael, I mean, they're all crazy as bedbugs. But other than Michael, none of them have ever been accused of a crime. By the way, I've never really talked about this. You see Jermaine at the premiere?
3: Did not, actually.
2: That he's had his ears done. He had this goofy hair. He looked ridiculous.
3: He's had ears done.
2: Where they're like there's no like lobe. It's like,
3: oh, he snipped the lobes off?
2: Yeah. No, it's like one piece of his face. You know what I'm saying? You know, like your ears are like separate from your face.
3: Yeah.
2: His are like not. It's, you'd have to go. You look it up.
3: I'll look it up.
2: Look at the
3: premiere. I kind of get your gist.
2: Yeah, he's there with his kids. There's all kind of video of him at the premiere. But oh, and by the way, speak of the devil, before I forget.
3: So you're telling me Michael snipped the nose and he snipped the ears?
2: Oh, Michael snipped everything. Good Google him, ugly. There is a Michael too.
3: Really?
2: I got Bentley again. Huh. It's in the works. Michael too. It's in the works, unless it was internet BS, but I read that last night.
3: Honestly, it's Michael big too. Enough where it could make.
2: Well,
3: it
2: that's
3: happen.
2: What I was trying to explain to Rick. Come on, why would you leave that money on the table?
3: Yeah.
2: They had the biggest weekend opening for a biopic in the history of biopics, literally.
3: I believe this would be the first biopic to have a sequel.
2: Okay, see, that's the girl I was talking about. You thought I was talking about the other girl that comes at 305.
3: Yes.
2: No.
3: Okay, so we're talking about two completely different women.
2: She used to be a brunette, and now she's a blonde.

0: Yeah, that makes sense.
1: Sorry, guys. A little side joke. But, yeah, it's in the works. It's in the works. But that's what I say about Joe Jackson, you know. In fact, I had some audio we didn't play of Jackson saying, you know, Michael complains he didn't have a childhood. Yeah, he had a childhood. I kept him out of the streets of Gary because they were raised in Gary, Indiana. And I don't know if y'all have ever been to Gary, Indiana. I'm sure none of you white folks have ever been to Gary, Indiana. Certainly not at night, not back in the 70s at least, because it is a ghetto filled with criminals and gangs, particularly in the 70s. Maybe not now. I don't know what's going on in the state. I've never been to the state of Indiana. But it was a hard place to grow up. And, you know, for some kids, they escaped through sports. Joe Jackson escaped his kids through rehearsals and making them millionaires. And it's the same thing with LeBron. You know, I don't like him hunting for championships. That's where he lost me first. I didn't like that whole spectacle that he put on when he was leaving for Miami, or maybe he was leaving for Cleveland. I can't even remember now. I just don't like the guy. But you can't say that he's not badass. I mean, I saw some stats the other day that Michael did score 44 and 56 points consecutively with the Wizards at 41. But I think it's pretty safe to say that he's had, LeBron, the best career. He came in with high expectations and he lived totally up to them. You can't say that about Kobe. You really can't, if your memory serves. Now, I think if Kobe were alive, he'd say, well, that's because of Dale Harris, Ralph. That had nothing to do with me. He didn't get along with the first Laker coach when he got drafted, Dale Harris, who was a horrible coach and didn't particularly like Kobe and didn't really play Kobe a lot. But Kobe was not Rookie of the Year. He was not an instant sensation when he came out of high school. LeBron was. LeBron came into the NBA as a freshman in college and was the best player on the Cleveland Cavaliers, scoring 21 a night as a rookie. And then 20 years later, he's still averaging 21, 22 a night. That's a bad man. That's a bad man. But I've just never been a fan, and I think it's pretty clear that even just logically, they're going to build around Luka. You know what I would do personally? I would take, not that I don't think LeBron would go. I think he, I don't know if he could, has a no trade clause, but I would trade LeBron and AR for Antetokounmpo. Absolutely. And if they could get Antetokounmpo with Luka, that's Shaq and Kobe. They would, oh, think about that. You still got to get a shooter because you lost AR, and I'm not poo-pooing AR. He's a bad man. He really is. He hasn't been playing well since he came back from his injury, but he's a bad man. He really is. You're going to lose something if you trade him, but you're gaining Giannis Antetokounmpo. The only roll in the dice with the Greek god is he can be a little street clothes-ish. He can be a little Anthony. He can be a little Joel Embiid. You know, he's averaging like, I think like what? What does he average, Chris? Like 60, 65 games a year, maybe? Maybe. He didn't play 65 this year.
2: Bron?
1: No, we're talking about Giannis.
2: Giannis? No, he did not. This was his most injury-riddled year, though.
1: See, Chris has a hard time paying attention.
2: No, I'm sorry.
1: I was saying I would trade LeBron and AR for Giannis.
2: Oh, if they would take
1: and
2: that.
1: You got Kobe and Shaq all over again.
2: Yeah.
1: And as I was saying, you still got to go get a shooter now because you're losing your only real shooter.
2: True.
1: Because I don't think you can give Rui another. What are you going to give him? A big contract?
2: Nah,
1: you're going to lose him. And that's about it. Marcus Smart sucks. He's a nice guy to have in the locker room.
2: He's a good defensive guy.
1: Yeah, but he can't score, and we need shooters. Who else is a shooter? Oh, they got the three-point kid.
2: Luke Kennard's pretty solid.
1: Yeah, but he...
2: You guys gave up on the kid from Tennessee. I don't think he's going to see the court anymore. Dalton Necht or whatever.
1: Yeah, he hasn't panned out. He looked like
2: Bronny's getting more numbers than he is right now.
1: Yeah. I don't know. But yeah, you should go read Bill Plasky's column on LeBron. It's pretty scathing. One more. Let's take a break.
2: Let's see. Joe Jackson beat the tar out of all of his children. Now he has mind-messed millionaire children who fortunately can pay their therapy for the rest of their lives and tons of meds.
1: Ralph and Harriet beat the crap out of me. I turned out all right. My sister Patrice turned out all right. But Tina had some struggles. That had nothing to do with how she was raised. I don't know if you're

0: aware of this, but there was a period in America where corporal punishment was almost mandatory in just about every home in America. When I was growing up, I didn't know any kid that didn't get a whooping. And part of the reason, in my opinion, that our kids are so troubled today is because most of you parents won't spank your kids and fear that it's going to cause them to go to therapy. For an ass whooping? Please. So they steal your car and you give them a lecture? Is that what you do? They get caught shoplifting and you give them a stern talking to and send them to their room? Give me a break. There's sometimes you gotta whoop that ass. I'm sorry. I know the overwhelming majority of you disagree with me, and I've got no kids, so I have no idea what I'm talking about, but that's nonsense. Because there was a long era in this country. Dude, we went through abuse through like the 50s and the 60s, and then we kind of became aware in the 70s, late 70s, parents, you know, they started, I remember growing up where they would tell parents, count to 10 before you spank your kids. Never spank your kids when you're angry. Just let them sit. If they've done something wrong, let them sit. Let you sit and calm down and deal with it later, even if you have to spank them. But they used to give like commercials. You remember that, old folks, you 60 plusers? They used to have commercials that would say, always, there were two sections they gave parents. Count to 10 before you deal with your child, and never spank them when you're mad, when you're actually angry at them, which is when whatever happens initially happens. That's when parents are mostly at their peak of anger. And if you just wait, deal with it later, you'll be calmer, but you still gotta whoop that ass. I'm sorry. That's the Bailey belief. Please. That's the biggest problem with our kids today. Let's go ahead and take a break. We'll come back. We'll check the board. Are there still text messages up there?
1: Yeah, I got to go.
0: All right, we'll try to do that. And then wait to hear this Pratt ad. It's actually a Pratt hit piece, but the Democratic Party is so out of touch. I listened to this thing, and I was like, I agree with everything they're accusing him of. Everything they're saying that he's doing wrong, I'm like, you go, Spencer. A Republican? Can you imagine if we have a Republican governor or a Republican mayor of Los Angeles? Oh, it's finally seeping in. You know, you can only be incompetent for so long. You can hide incompetence for a while. You really can. Joe Biden, you can hide it. You can hide it. But eventually, it's going to evince itself. It's like what my dad used to say. Can't keep a good man down. Can't keep a good man down. Every time I used to get fired, I would say that. I'm not worried. I'm going to get a new job. Can't keep a good man down. If you got talent, somebody's going to hire you. And it's the same thing. It's the same thing. Quick timeout. We're coming right back. It's TRBS on a Tuesday. Right here on News Talk 96.1 and AM 1230. 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
3: Wednesday edition, Clay and Buck. We will break down the absolute latest on the president's big trip to China. What do we expect? What are the stakes? 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Plus, the latest on the Strait of Hormuz and Iran and the ongoing battles surrounding the primary. 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

0: It is stunning because, you know, I watch reels from about whenever the Dodger game ends, from about 10 to about 11:30 midnight. I watch reels just about every night, and he's all over it. Just performances that you've never seen. That's why I love reels. You just see stuff that you can't see anywhere else. There's one reel that I saw. It was home footage of them and Gary when they were really, really young. And then there was another one that I saw where they were the Jackson 5 and they brought out all their sisters. And Michael was like, that's our whole family. And then you hear this little tiny voice go, wait a minute. And who do you think that is?
1: Janet.
0: Janet at like 7. And she comes out and she's like a little girl. It's even before she was on Good Times. Because you don't remember her on Good Times.
1: No, I really
0: don't.
1: Yeah,
0: she was Penny. She was Walona's, their neighbor, the Evans's neighbors. She came as a domestic abuse child. And Walona discovered that she had been abused and adopted her. And then she becomes a regular on the show. She's about 9 or 10 then. But in this video, she's about 7 years old. And she comes out and she goes, you almost forgot me, Michael. And it's the damn cutest thing you ever saw. And Michael, you know, he's only about 16, 17. He's like, I'm sorry, little sister. This is our little sister, Janet. She's going to be a star, too. And she was. She's the second. Don't you think she's the second biggest star of the family?
1: Easy.
0: Clearly. I mean, Jermaine never panned out. I think Tito is the coolest. I got to meet Tito. He came up here to introduce his cousin, who he was trying to manage and get up on her feet. And they did it at the Nile back in the day, maybe 10, 12, 13 years ago when the Nile was a nightclub. And I don't know how I got selected to this day. I can't remember how I got selected, but I got to introduce not only Tito, but his cousin. And before she performed, while she was performing, and after she performed, I was just in the back. It was just me and Tito. So he had to talk to me. It was really, nobody really kind of, there weren't like, or he didn't have like an entourage. Mm. And there weren't anybody really affiliated with the Nile in the backstage with us. Mm. So it was just me and him. And I was just talking to him. And, you know, I asked him some kind of typical questions. You know, are you glad to get away from the whole Jackson 5 thing? What was that like as a kid? Just that kind of nonsense. And he was the most even. And plus, he lived in the neighborhood where I grew up. He lived in Ladera Heights. And I said, do you live in Ladera? And he goes, yeah, how do you know

0: I said, because I used to live at 6141 Bedford Avenue, right down on the corner. And he's like, really? Are you serious? I said, that's where I grew up until I was in 10th grade. My family moved out to the South Bay. And then I told him, I said, you'll never guess who our, he loved this. I said, you'll never guess who lived two doors down from me. And he said, who? And I said, Ron Townsend. And just to go to show what musicians, he knew exactly who I was talking about when I said Ron Townsend. Now, you all, you 55-plussers, know who Ron Townsend is, and you don't even know it, because you wouldn't know him by name, but you'd know him if I described him. He was the heavyset man in the Fifth Dimension, and he lived two doors down from me. His sons Kyle and Kim were our good friends in the neighborhood, and I said that to Tito, and he was like, Ron Townsend from the Fifth Dimension? I said, yeah, how'd you know that? He said, come on, brother, I'm not supposed to know who the Fifth Dimension is? And I said, yeah, I guess so. Will you marry me, Bill? I love you so, and I always will. I love that. Let's see some Fifth Dimension, Chris. But yeah, he's the sanest one of the whole family, if you ask me. I mean, not that I've talked to any other members of the family, but from appearances, Tito.
1: Outside looking in, yeah.
0: Who's lost? We lost. Tito's the only member of the, other than Michael, that has died that I can think of. Because I know Jermaine and Randy and Marlon, they're all still alive. And Catherine is still alive. The mom is still alive. Joe died. And all the sisters are still alive. I've got some audio of LaToya. I don't think I sent it to you, did I?
1: No.
0: But I've got some audio. Maybe I'll play it today, tomorrow, sometime. I don't know. Of LaToya on a talk show basically saying that Michael was a pedophile. She doesn't say it, but she says it. The guy, in fact, why would I talk about it if I have it? She's on some talk show, Regina or some nonsense. And let me see if I got this. Please stand by. 842-5376-842-KERN. I got to look because I got a bunch of stuff on here. I don't know if I've got it or not. But yeah, she flat out says a guy asks her a question about whether she was ever, here it is, listen to this.
2: I would like to ask you, has Michael confided in you and said that he has done things with little children?
3: Has he confided and told me this?
2: Yes, has he himself come to you and said, LaToya, I have done these things with little children?
3: People have seen him do these things around him, and I have also seen him act in an unorderly way with little kids, and he knows this. And I won't tell you how far I've seen.
2: Okay, that's what I'm asking. Has he, you have actually seen him do things with little children?
3: In an unorderly way, yes, definitely.
4: Can you kind of explain what unorderly means?
3: I prefer not to go into it, Rolanda.
4: Okay. Yeah, another way that you...
3: Because you're just opening up another can of worms. And this is what I say. You guys ask a question and I answer it. Okay. And then you condemn me for answering it.
4: Let me ask you this.
3: You must remember that... All of you must remember that I have never done anything to Michael or my family. They've done what they've done to themselves. When you read something on the news, it's because he's done it to himself. What you guys have to remember is that he's destroying innocent children's lives. When you do this to children, you take them and you do things to them, they're being destroyed for the rest of their lives. It's a scar that's left them for their life.
4: LaToya, I hope and pray that you are wrong.
0: And yet she was at the premiere. She gets a piece of the movie. And we'll see what Michael 2 looks like, because they will address it, but they will, again, as we talked about at the top of the show, blood is thicker than water, they will make Michael look innocent. We'll argue this probably Friday. Oh, I'm not here Friday. Next time I talk to Mr. Bentley, we'll get into it, but that's my guess, that they will definitely get into the allegations, but the family will be the producers, they will own the rights, and they will make Michael look like he is not guilty. Despite the fact that there you heard LaToya, for the almighty buck, throwing her entire family under the bus. And yet she was at the premiere and she gets a piece of the movie. Quick time out, back half of the hour. Don't go anywhere.
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6: I'm Keith Peters in Washington. A doctor says a French woman being treated for hantavirus after being infected on a cruise ship is critically ill and being treated with an artificial lung. A doctor at the Paris hospital treating the hantavirus patient said Tuesday the woman's blood is being

0: pumped through an artificial lung to relieve pressure on her lungs and heart. The World Health Organization says the outbreak has now reached 11 total reported cases worldwide, 9 of which have been confirmed. President Trump has departed for Beijing to meet with China's President Xi Jinping. This high-stakes visit follows Trump's unsuccessful attempts to persuade China to influence Iran to meet U.S. terms to end the war. U.S. consumer prices have risen sharply due to ongoing conflicts, which have increased oil, gas, and prices. This is SRN News.
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3: Time for renaming Cesar Chavez Elementary in Bakersfield has come, and the Board of Education is asking for suggestions. They want those suggestions via the district website before May 22nd, and they say they should still reflect the contributions and legacy of farming and agricultural families that have helped shape the community. A man who was on probation, Daniel Quilling, has been charged with violating that probation by having a billy club, two pistols, and a syringe filled with heroin, say the probation officers who searched his house on El Tejon Avenue in Oildale. The drunk driving trial of 75-year-old Alan Booth delayed again. He's the man accused of driving drunk and hitting people with his pickup at the Bakersfield Christmas Parade in 23. I'm Chris Davis in the KERN Newsroom with news every half hour and when it breaks on News Talk 96.1 and AM 1230. KERN.
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8: 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We got John Cox from the Californian who will administer the news quiz. We have state-of-the-art news, traffic, and weather. 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
10: You guys hear Mr. Townsend in the background? Really nice man. My mother, they were living up here when he passed away. My mother drove all the way to L.A. to his funeral. He was a really nice guy. Kyle was a nice guy. Kim was a bully. He was a big guy. He was like 6'5". He was like the neighborhood bully. He was like 3 or 4 years older than all of us. And he would basically beat all our asses at one point. And they had a big German shepherd called Chinga, and he'd like threaten us with their dog. But Mr. Townsend, you know what's crazy? This is a true story. I never met Mrs. Townsend. She lived two doors down from us. Mr. Townsend would come out and hang out with the fellas and talk with us because we would literally, this is in the 70s, this is a different world. Chris Burdick knows nothing of this. But we would literally, because the Townsend lived on the corners, the Davis lived next door to them, and then we lived a door or two down from the corner. And the fellas would literally stand on that street corner and just stand there and chew the fat during the summer. Just sit there for like hours, just hanging out, talking crap after we played basketball for a couple hours or did what we would do during the summer. And Mr. Townsend would come out and talk to us and whatnot. But I never met Mrs. Townsend. I would see her, you know, coming in and out, but I never met her. I don't even know why I got into that. 842-5376, 842.

0: Was that Mary Me Bill? We should have let that go. I forgot we were playing her. Should have let that go. I was talking about.
1: What was it? One less bell to answer.
0: One less bell to answer. One less bell to chime. Anyway, 8425376. I'm curious as to what everybody's saying. What do you got?
1: I am biased in favor of Scrivener's children as victims and the A-T-R-O-C-I-T-I-E-S.
0: Say it again.
1: A-T-R-O-C-I-T-I-E-S.
0: A-T-R-O.
1: O. Cities.
0: Atrocious? Is that what they're trying to say? Atrocities.
1: Atrocities.
0: Atrocities.
1: Is that what that is? I don't know why.
0: But it's not with a Y. It's I-E-S, but that's okay.
1: They faced and their aunt helped cover up. I am biased due to the disrespect and lack of trust D.A. Zimmer has brought to the D.A.'s office and is now bringing to the Board of Supervisors. This whole change from open door stinks and reeks of revenge.
0: That is the first time that a listener has given a better answer than I could have given to Teresa Golder. Because that's what I should have said when she said I was biased toward Lauren Skidmore. I think I'm biased to Lauren Skidmore's situation than I am to Lauren Skidmore personally. As I've said, I've known Lauren Skidmore a very long time. I remember her when she was a congressional aide and she was in politics. I know her father. I knew her father before I knew her. I'm not even sure she was born when I knew her father back in the early mid 90s. Let's see, she's probably, what would you think, oh God, I hope she's not listening. What do you think Lauren is, Chris? 35, 34,
1: 33,
0: 30, 32? Because trust me, Chris, if you learn anything from me, learn this. Whenever you're talking about a woman's age, always guess lower, always.
1: Go with 30.
0: Like if they're a young girl, always say 25. You know why? Because even if they're 21, they dig that you think they're 25. And if they're 30, they especially dig that you think they're 25. You know what I'm saying? But you idiot young people like 21, 22 think it's like a compliment to like you're a couple of years older until you get about 29, 30. Then you want to go the other way. You know what I'm saying? You know, when you're 14, you want to be 16. When you're 16, you want to be 20. When you're 20, you want to be 25. Then when you get about 27, 28, you're like, all right, let's slow this down now. Let's slow this down a little bit. So you always get slow. But I'm guessing she's about 32, 33, maybe at the outside 35. I don't even think that's it because my phone would be ringing if she wasn't. But, yeah, I don't think it's a personal bias. I think I'm biased to, as the texter brilliantly broke down, I'm biased toward the situation. I'm biased as to how she was treated. I don't know how many times I can say this. I've just never heard of an employer firing somebody and then talking crap about them after the fact. And I'm going to go do my research. I didn't expect to talk about this today, so I didn't really look it up. But Terry and I disagreed on the wordage that Ken Russell's office used. And that is what bothered me the most. That's why I'd be hard-pressed to think that I'm wrong on this. I'm almost willing to bet the $97 I have in my bank account that she was called unprofessional. Terry challenges my assertion that she was called unethical. And again, you guys know my memory, so I'm not going to say that categorically, but she was treated badly after the fact. And again, to be redundant, I've just never seen that. Just never seen it. Personally, in the four times that I've been whacked, or in business alone. I would love to hear from somebody from HR, an HR specialist, call in and say, have you heard of that? Because that's why businesses don't do that. So you don't get sued after the fact. I mean, you say something wrong about somebody you just whacked, and they can throw a freaking wrongful termination suit on your ass and say that you said things that weren't true. You know, and I wouldn't be surprised if that's not in the works for Lauren Skidmore. I can tell you honestly, I've never discussed it with her, whether she's going to seek any legal damages against her, but I wouldn't be surprised. And if my lawyers are right and Teresa Goldner's wrong, she might have a case. Teresa Goldner vehemently disagrees. She thinks that as an advocate, that Lauren Skidmore had some obligation to stay out of current ongoing situations. And my people tell me, no, she didn't. Not a member of the bar, she's not an attorney. She's not hired by the district attorney's office. She has nothing to do with the prosecution.

0: of any suspect. She has no obligation. She can do whatever she wants in the name of her advocacy and her victim. So it's just a disagreement. What else you got?
1: Howard Stern launched his career on the Michael Jackson scandal.
0: No, he didn't. That's when you became aware of Howard Stern. Have you gone crazy? Did you not see the Stern movie? Stern was huge in D.C. D.C. is where he got his start. He bumped around. That's why I've, you know, just settled here, because I'm not doing that. I'm not doing what Rush Limbaugh did. I'm not doing what Howard Stern did. To get to the national level, you've got to really bounce around the country. You know, Limbaugh started in Missouri and then got on the map while bouncing around and getting fired several times, finally in Sacramento. That's where he caught on big, and then he went national. Stern bounced around and became a hit in D.C., then got hired in New York, and NBC fired him. NBC absolutely whacked him. And then he came back, and I think they either rehired him or he went to another network, or he went to Sirius. But no, Michael Jackson, he might have gotten better ratings because there was a massive scandal of the biggest artist in America. But that's not what put Howard Stern on the map. You have absolutely no idea what you're talking about. What else?
1: Ralph, I thought you told Teresa Goldner that you've never been fired.
0: Well, according to her, why are these questions coming from? Have you not been watching the show? She claims we were talking about Lauren Skidmore. And I said that Lauren Skidmore got fired. And Teresa Goldner said, well, they just didn't renew the contract. Well, if you've ever been in television or even in radio, they don't fire you. They just say, we're not renewing your contract. In television, you sign a contract. I signed a 3-year deal with KERO. And as I've talked about, I love talking about it because it was owned by McGraw-Hill at the time. And McGraw-Hill had a weird but great agreement with their employees. It was really cool, where they gave you a 3-month out. So let's say your contract comes up in August. Okay, so what's the 3 months before August, Chris? What's before August? July, June, and May. Come May, 3 months out, you can either go to McGraw-Hill or McGraw-Hill comes to you and says, we're not renewing your contract. So they give you a 3-month window. You're fired. They tell you, come August, you're done. But it's May, all right? April, May, June. And so you got a 3-month window to find a job. I never had that experience. And then by stupid pure luck, I get told, Barry Zola, I've told this story as well. I was in the newsroom doing a live shot and I screwed it up. And this is how I ended it. Todd, back to you in the studio. And the red light went off and I went, God dog it! I'm gonna die in this damn market. I can't even do a freaking live shot. God! Just like that. There was nobody in the newsroom, but I think Tri was sitting behind me. And I literally, just like that, God dang it, I'm horrible. And Barry opened his door in his office and said, Ralph, can I speak to you for a moment? And I was like, really? There's nobody in the office. I know I got a little loud. All right, let me go in and get yelled at. And I go in and sit down. And he picks up a piece of paper. He's not even looking at me. He just picks up a piece of paper. And he says, Ralph, pursuant to clause A47 in your contract will be terminated come August the 13th, effective 2026. This is due to section 5 of your contract. And I just sat there. I had never been fired in my life. I guess the California, I don't consider that being fired. Anyway. And I literally said to him, Barry, are you firing me? And he literally was looking at me then, and he literally went back, pursuant to contract B in your contract, he wouldn't even say, he just kept reading this thing. And I was like, okay. And I went outside and I told Mark Olish, I go, dude, I think I've been fired. I said, what do you mean? He said, they said they're not renewing my contract. I said, yeah, you've been fired. And I said, okay. And out of dumb luck, literally the next weekend, I was anchoring the news, and we always would watch KBAK, because we're competitors. We'd watch 17 as well, and they would go on at 5. Our show went on at 6. So I'm watching KBAK, our rivals, and Dave, I can't remember what his name is, he was a tall, good-looking gay kid, really nice guy, and he announces that he's got a job in Dallas.

0: What? KBNK is looking for a male weekend anchor? Hello, Kevin. This is Ralph Bailey, K-Euro. I'd like to sit down and talk with you. And I met with him. I found out I was getting whacked on a Monday. Found out Saturday that Dave got the job in Dallas. I met with Kevin Andrews that following Monday. And I got hired that Wednesday. And all I had to do was take a urine test. But like I've said, the only time I've ever stopped smoking weed since I was 16 was when I was on television and at the Californian, because they do drug tests. So I knew I was going to pass the test. I hadn't smoked any weed. And so I had to do that. And the joke of the show, of the story is, and Mike Trye certainly doesn't think it's a joke, but Trye and I had an interesting relationship back then. We've grown old and we're really good friends now. And he sent me some really nice letters about the radio show, and we're really, really cool now. But we're a little, because Mike was a guy that believed in, he didn't believe in affirmative action, and he believed in racial profiling. And we used to go at it about that. And he would say, Ralph, if all the people in one community of one color are making all the crimes, then wouldn't you stop people of that color if they're the ones committing all the crimes in that community? And I would say, no. What if you stop Desmond Tutu, showing my age, Bill Cosby, showing my age, Michael Jackson, you know what I'm saying? Anyway, and so we were kind of had a kind of a contentious relationship. I was always late for the morning meetings. And so once I got the gig at 29, I purposely, this is what a jerk I was when I was 33 years old, I went out and bought a KBAK jacket and I would wear it to our morning meetings. And Trye would be like, you cannot wear that in here. And I'd be like, you gonna do fire me? I know I was a prick. I was a $1,000 prick. You gonna do fire me? I can go home if y'all want. I can go home. Because, you know, I got a job. I got a job in 2 months. But y'all want me to go home? I'll go home. No? You want me to sit? Okay. Love this jacket. I was a jerk. I was such a jerk.
1: Yeah, but to be honest with you, with this situation like that, you kind of open yourself up for those kinds of things.
0: Yeah, I never understood. I'm sure they don't. McGraw-Hill got rid of that. I mean, why would you give a short timer a 3 month window?
1: Yeah, that's a ridiculous.
0: Where I could have gone on the air and said, KER sucks. You know, they even let me, the last night I was there, Victoria Houchin was my weather girl, and we had like a emotional moment on the air. Nowadays, I don't think they, no. Mm-mm. As soon as they whack you, they'd say, get a box, clear your desk, get the hell out of here.
1: Maybe get one or two. I'd say one show at most. And even then,
0: I don't think
1: I wouldn't
0: so.
1: Do that.
0: I don't think so. When I got whacked from Buckley Radio, I was done. They waited till after the show. They didn't whack me at 5 in the morning. We were doing a morning show back then. But after the show, it was like, clear it out, Ralph. And then Randy, the general manager, watched me clear out my desk. And what would have taken me 5 minutes took me about 35 minutes. Because I was like, you really going to watch me? You think I'm going to steal a stapler? And I just purposely, because I was kind of a jerk back then. Let's go ahead and take a break. We'll come back. We'll clear the board. I want to really hear what you guys have to say. There's a lot of things that we're talking about. Philip Peters was the lone vote today of the Board of Supervisors, killing the occupancy agreement with Bakersfield Recovery Services. And Cynthia Zimmer, our top cop, ran out of the Board of Supervisors. That's an inaccurate description, but I say it anyway. But she had Connor Dorr chasing her. That's accurate. And our top cop won't talk to the media. What is she so embarrassed about, ashamed of, not willing to talk to the public about? I don't get it. This thing stinks to high heaven. And maybe Paul, was it Paul earlier that predicted that she's not going to run again? I think you're wrong, Paul. I think people like that in high places, do you really think she hangs out with people that tell her she's wrong? Do you really think she's listening to the Ralph Bailey show or the J.R. Flores show? I doubt it. She probably gets reports in her ears, but you think she thinks that we're consequential, that we can affect her future? No, her inner circle is telling her, like Teresa Goldner, you did the right thing, it was appropriate, you bagged on Lauren, that's okay, everything's fine. She thinks she's going to win 60-40. Oh, she running. She going to lose, but she running. People like that are tone deaf. They don't hear the crying community. They don't react to that. Are you kidding? No way. She running. But some young DA is going to take her down. Quick timeout.

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2: Wednesday edition, Clay and Buck. We will break down the absolute latest on the president's big trip to China. What do we expect? What are the stakes? And what is going to happen? We will try to give you an idea. Plus, the latest on the Strait of Hormuz and Iran and the ongoing battles surrounding the primary. 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
0: I only get one fifth dimension. That's all Mr. Townsend gets. Nice man, helped me with my childhood.
8: I'll play another one.
0: Not really. Not really. Didn't know him that well. He's a nice guy, though. 842-537-6842-KERN. I don't have time to get into Pratt. We've been rambling so long. Let's clear up the board.
8: There's some amazing footage of Kobe versus LeBron in which Kobe shuts him down.
0: I believe it. I think the best video is Kobe and Mike going at it, the All-Star game, because they're both mic'd up and

0: It's pretty good stuff. I admired Kobe as a player. You know, nobody was more dedicated. Nobody worked harder. Nobody kept his nose clean. The players loved him. There are all kind of stories now from the players. I forget who it was. It was a young white kid that you would know. I can't remember his name. And he was telling me how he thought Kobe was baiting him, because he said he was talking to the kid and the kid told him, you know, we're staying the night. We're not traveling out. We're leaving in the morning. And they were at the free throw line. He said, Kobe was like, oh, is that right? All right, we'll go to this club and I'm going to take care of you. And he said, are you serious? He goes, I'm serious. And play starts. And so he goes to another one of the players and he says, is Kobe serious? And he goes, I think so. Let's go. And so five of them go to this club and they've been partying a little bit. And at the end of the night, the woman comes and gives him a check and he opens the book and it says $17,000. And he said, dude, I was a rookie and my dad was handling my money. And it's not that I couldn't have come up with 17 grand, but my father would have beat my ass. You know, he was my manager and he never told, he always, you know, if I spent more than $1,000, my dad would be on me. And so he said I was physically ill. I was physically ill. And he said, finally, the waitress came over and she said, here, please sign this for Mr. Bryant. And he was like, you serious? She said, yes, just sign it Kobe Bryant. And he said, I signed it Kobe Bryant.
1: Yeah, it's Chandler Parsons. I remember that story.
0: Is that who it was? Chandler Parsons? I mean, that's Kobe. That's pretty cool. There's other stories like that, that he was actually a good guy. I've told you this before. He lost me when he went to Denver and had sex with that girl at the front desk, like literally like an hour after he checked in, which is partly what got him off the rape charge, because what clerk comes up to somebody's room an hour after they check in? And this is unsightly, so if you don't want to hear it, turn the radio down if you got kids in your car. But it's an important fact to know for the story. The other reason that Kobe got off, bad choice of phrase, but the girl had somebody else's semen on the panties that she wore the night that they hooked up. That just makes my skin crawl. So that's how he slipped the rape charges. Because remember, he was charged with rape, sexual assault, that would have certainly ended his life with the Lakers at the time had he been convicted. And during that process, he famously or infamously, in my opinion, said something to the effect of, I should have done what Shaq does. What did he say? Something to that effect?
1: And yeah, I should have lied what Shaq does,
0: yeah,
1: or something like that.
0: Something to that effect. And I was just like, you ain't right. You know what I'm saying? You find yourself in hot water and you drag one of your teammates into it? Even if it wasn't a teammate, even if it wasn't an NBA player, you bring somebody else into your troubles? You know, that's why I lost him. And the fact that, and then you're cheating on that woman? You're cheating on, what's his wife's name?
1: Vanessa?
0: No. Vanessa. You cheating on Vanessa? With some skanky-ass white girl you met an hour after you checked in the hotel? What's the matter with you? Yeah, I don't know. Magic almost lost me over that. If I didn't have the sympathy that we thought Magic was going to die, I was like, dude, you gave your pregnant wife HIV? And it turned out he didn't. But I've always talked about the Magic moment. How he told Cookie, who again was pregnant, when Magic found out he was HIV positive. So now she's thinking, I'm going to die and my baby's going to die. And the love of my life is going to die. Turned out she was not HIV positive like her husband, which I don't really understand. But it was what it was. And now look at him now. Billionaire. And one of the most respected men in the country. Final hour of the broadcast. I'd stick around if I you.
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4: News this hour from Town Hall. I'm Keith Peters in Washington. As President Trump threatens a return to military operations against Iran, the country's leaders expressed dissatisfaction with how the United States has negotiated a peace deal.
5: Right now, the U.S. and Iran remain stalemated on any sort of deal to open up the Strait of Hormuz.